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1: Patron Saint Pius X, and here are the translation of today's readings. Our epistle this morning is taken from the first letter of Blessed Paul the Apostle to the Thessalonians. Brethren, we have confidence in our God to preach to you the gospel of God amid much anxiety. For our exhortation was not from error, nor from impure motives, nor from guile, but as approved by God to be entrusted with the gospel, so that we speak not as pleasing men, but God who probes our hearts. For at no time have we used words of flattery, as you know, nor any pretext for avarice. God is our witness, nor have we sought glory from men, neither from you nor from others. Although as the apostles of Christ we could have claimed a position of honor among you, still while in your midst we were as children, as if a nurse were cherishing her own children. So we, in our love for you, would gladly have imparted to you not only the gospel of God, but also our own souls, because you have become most dear to us. Let us stand for the Holy Gospel. A continuation of the Holy Gospel according to Saint John. At that time, Jesus said to Simon Peter, "Simon, son of John, dost thou love me more than these do?" And he said to him, "Yes, Lord, thou knowest that I love thee." And Jesus said to him, "Feed my lambs." He said to him a second time, "Simon, son of John, dost thou love me?" And he said to him, "Yes, Lord, thou knowest that I love thee." Jesus said to him, "Feed my lambs." And a third time Jesus said to him, "Simon, son of John, dost thou love me?" Peter was grieved because he said to him for the third time, "Dost thou love me?" And he said to him, "Lord, thou knowest all things. Thou knowest that I love thee." And Jesus said to him, "Feed my sheep." Please be seated. So here are a few announcements. This week's Masses are normal, 6:15 and 6 o'clock in the evening. However, tomorrow evening will be our monthly Requiem Mass. So please drop your pious list of souls of purgatory, their list here in our sacristy mailbox, or please email them to us before 6 p.m. tomorrow. The Mass starts at 6 p.m. We could not read while we are at Mass. So please email before 6 p.m. to lvcmanila@gmail.com. This Friday, the 8th of September, is Our Lady's Nativity. After the evening Mass, there will be the Third Order of the Society's monthly conference. Today's second collection is for their school. Next Sunday, we will have a special sermon on cremation, by the way, not creation, cremation, because November is coming, you know, the bear months are coming. Now, for a practical advice, we can receive Holy Communion even before fulfilling our penance. Once we receive our absolution, we can receive our communion, even if we do our penance after the Mass or at home. Basta the most important, you do your penance before your next confession. Otherwise, there will be more penances. Okay? But since there are only two priests here left at OLBC, the other priests and brothers are having their 30-day Ignatian retreat. I envy them personally. So kindly do your regular confessions during Sunday and Wednesday Masses. So thank you for your attention and your kind consideration. In the name of the Father, the Son, and the Holy Ghost. Amen. Dear friends, you might have noticed here in our altar that we dressed our Saint Pius X. Look, he's wearing a tiara. You remember his motto, Instaurare omnia in Christo, to restore all things in Christ. That was his motto, as well as the audacious program of his pontificate, St. Pius X. But as for us who took him as our patron, it is not for us to know his motto. We must try to live by it until the end of our life. Not just today, his feast day. You remember, Cardinal Giuseppe Sarto was elected Pope at the age of 68 on the 4th of August, 1903. He was the 10th Pope who took the name Pius. Then the cardinals asked him after the election, why Pius? And he answered them, I take the name Pius because the Pope whose name are Pius are the ones who suffer the most. So he's Pius the 10th. Indeed, he died at the age of 79 on the 20th of August, 1914. He was brokenhearted that his efforts did not lead to peace. The powers of Europe did not listen to him, and that leads to the First World War. If you come to think of it, St. Pius the 10th was among the first casualties of the First World War. So his pontificate lasted only for 11 years and 10 days. But those 11 years and 10 days, he had so many accomplishments. And one of them, of these accomplishments that we must thank him until today, is the restoration of sacred music. Yes. So to complete today's celebration, let us briefly recall the history and the principles of sacred music. Yes, there is such thing as sacred music, you know. Dear friends, music and singing has always been a part of the solemn worship of the one true God. In the Old Testament, King David composed most of the Psalms, and he himself will accompany them with his kinnor, that is, an ancient Hebrew lyre. You remember, after the Last Supper, our Lord Jesus Christ and the apostles sang the Psalms, the Hallel Psalms, that is Psalm 114 to 118. It's quite long singing. On the other hand, St. Paul urged the Ephesians as well as the Colossians to sing psalms, hymns, and spiritual canticles. So from the very start, singing was given the place of honor in our Christian worship, in the public worship, which we call sacred liturgy. So, no musical instrument was specifically mentioned by our Lord or the apostles, but neither any was forbidden. That is why, even today, our Eastern Catholic brethren do not have musical instruments in their churches. Like the Ukrainian Catholics, they don't have musical instruments. The only thing they have is the bells. That's all. They always sing unaccompanied. That's why an accompanied singing is called, in musical terms, a cappella, just like inside a chapel or a church. A cappella. However, we also read in the Apocalypse or the Book of Revelations that the 24 elders and the virgin saints sang a new canticle. And this new canticle, they accompanied it with their harps and the angels with the trumpets. For that reason, we Western Latin Catholics, in anticipation to this glorious heavenly liturgy, We tolerated some instruments in our church. You put many trumpets together, it becomes the organ, the pipe organ. And that's why since the 8th century AD, the pipe organ is in the Western Catholic churches. But percussion instruments like drums, cymbals, and cestra, etc., were forbidden by the fathers of the church because these instruments are inseparable to pagan worship. Sancta sancte, holy things for holy actions. That was the main principle of the fathers of the church. Yet, one of them, these fathers of the church, Saint Augustine of Hippo, explained why our sacred liturgy is meant to be sung, not just recited. Some of them has to be sung. He says, he who sings prays twice. He who sings prays twice. Why? By singing, we pray using our whole person, body and soul, mind, heart, and tongue. And by singing, we also pray with charity. That is, uniting our voices in harmony, not cacophony. Kaya in charity. So in liturgy, we sing to be united, not to show off. In the liturgy, our musical instruments sustain, accompany our singing, not subdue or replace our voices. Now, in the 5th century AD, our Catholic liturgy developed into two forms, the Eastern or Greek form and the Western or Latin form. Each of them has its own melodic context, tunes. However, most of these melodies were handed down to us already from the Jewish synagogue, and these melodies were even sung inside the catacombs. And that is why, by the 7th century AD, Pope St. Gregory the Great collected them, these melodies and harmonies. He collected them and added his own composition as well as the other monks. In other words, St. Gregory codified the melodies of the Latin Church. That is why these codified melodies is called Gregorian chants. Now you know. But a chant, dear friends, is not something to be listened to or to be performed like a background music during a liturgical action. No, no, no. A chant is a liturgical sung action. A liturgical sung action, not a background music. See? A liturgical sung action. Now, the apogee of this liturgy is during the Middle Ages. But alas, by the time of the Renaissance, it was gradually neglected, corrupted, and even replaced. Yes. So much so that St. Pius V, that one there, St. Pius X with the tiara, the one without the tiara, St. Pius V, when reforming our Roman Missal in the 1570s, after the Council of Trent, he was even thinking of abolishing liturgical singing altogether. Imagine, low mass every Sunday. But thank God, because he raised St. Charles Borromeo, St. Philip Neri, and their common friend, whose name was Giovanni Perluigi da Palestrina. They save our liturgical singing and develop sacred polyphony. Not profane, sacred polyphony. So, the two principles of the reforms are, firstly, to eliminate all themes reminiscent of or resembling secular music. And the second principle for them was to reject any musical form.

Our edition of Gregorian chant, okay, was published in 1908. It's called the Vatican Solemn Edition under St. Pius X. Okay? Anyhow, this does not prevent modern music to develop into its various periods. The various periods, you know, of modern music, you got the Baroque, the Classical, the Romantic, and the Post-Romantic modern music. Gregorian chant, alas, and sacred polyphony were more and more neglected, and once again, more and more corrupted. Still, Wolfgang Amadeus Mozart, the greatest of all classical composers, said, "I would gladly exchange all my compositions just for one solemn preface of the Roman Mass." Actually, all the great composers, even non-Catholics, have a musical setting for our Kyrielle. Sebastian Bach, who is a Protestant, got the B minor Mass. Haydn, the Nelson Mass. Mozart, the Krönungs Mass. And Beethoven, the Missa Solemnis, etc. Okay. Providentially, in this period of decadence and almost total neglect, the Lord raised our patron. So, as parish priest of Tombolo and Salsano, Father Sarto attempted to direct all church singing into its proper channel, that is, the liturgical prayer that unites the faithful to God and to one another. Next, as Bishop of Mantua, he wrote in October 1893, and I will quote to you. This is what Bishop Sarto said. Gregorian chant should be encouraged so that it will appeal to the people. Hindi lang K-pop music, you know. Gregorian chant should be encouraged so that it will appeal to the people. What wonderful thing it would be if the faithful, you, dear friends, if the faithful could sing the Kyrie, Gloria, Credo, Sanctus, and Agnus Dei. Do you know? Just as they would sing hymns for the benediction or the novena of Our Lady of Perpetual Help, okay? Bishop Sarto said, "To my mind, such choral singing is far more important and impressive than the complicated melodies of polyphony." Then, as Patriarch of Venice, Cardinal Santo and Sarto undertook the reform of church music in still greater earnestness. So, special courses of Gregorian chant were taught in the seminaries, and he obliged all his priests to come to those courses so that they will know and bring it to their churches. However, it was his pastoral letter of the 1st of May, 1895, which was the harbinger of his motto proprio. The motto proprio on sacred music is called Trale Solicitudine, given 2 months after his papal election on the 22nd of November, 1903. So, what did St. Pius X said about sacred music? Il Papa Sarto give us the rule for evaluating all types of church music. When is music to be used in church, in other words? So, St. Pius said, sacred music is an integral part of our solemn liturgy. So it participates in the general end of the liturgy, which is to glorify God and the sanctification and edification of the faithful. Sacred music enhances the dignity and the splendor of our sacred ceremonies. So, its principal role is to cover with appropriate melodies the liturgical text, the one in your missals.
while its proper end is to add grace.

0: their effectiveness to the text themselves. It's easier to memorize when there's a melody. Okay? This arousing devotion and the faithful so that they can reap better the graces from the sacred mysteries. And that is why sacred music must possess to the highest degree the qualities of liturgy itself. What are these qualities? Three, dear friends: holiness, excellence of form, and universality. That's not so hard to memorize. Holiness, excellence of form, and universality. And he said, these qualities are possessed to the highest degree by Gregorian chant. And for this reason, Gregorian chant is the proper chant of the Roman Church, inherited from the ancient fathers, jealously guarded in our liturgical books, and even prescribed exclusively in certain parts of the liturgy. Consequently, a musical composition is all the more sacred, all the more liturgical, the closer it resembles Gregorian melody. Okay? It is less worthy of the church the further it deviates from this supreme model. Okay? Nevertheless, the works of Palestrina, he said, although very different in form, can be placed beside, not over, beside Gregorian chant because of the rigid adherence to the above-mentioned criteria. Remember? Holiness, excellence of form, and universality. So you see, St. Pius X, our patron, he's not just rigid. It's not rigorous. He did not condemn modern music because it is modern. No. Rather, its composition and use, great care must be taken to avoid the theatrical style. A church is not a concert hall. See? He permitted the organ to accompany the singers as well as for preludes and interludes, but it must not interrupt the flow of the chant. Okay? Frivolous instruments like drums and even the piano must never be used inside the church. It's not Father Sa here, St. Pius X. Read Translicit Liturgine. Okay? The band is only allowed for outdoor processions. So this instruction of our holy patron should be enough to encourage us, dear friends, to learn, yes, all of you, not just K-pop, but Gregorian chants. And if we have the time and the talent, why not Palestrina's sacred polyphony? Therefore, the restoration of all things in Christ includes the restoration of sacred music, not pop song inside the church. Sancta sancte, holy things for holy actions. And why? St. Augustine says, because he who sings prays twice. We worship God in our whole being, and we try to be united in charity. Walang pasikatan. Church music must avoid the resemblance of secular music and should not mutilate the liturgical text. So, the triple criteria given by St. Pius X are holiness, excellence of form, and universality. And these are best expressed by the Gregorian chant, and yet also fulfilled by Palestrina's polyphony. So, may Our Lady of the Magnificat help us to sing the praises of God, uniting our minds, our hearts, and our voices in holy charity. Amen. In the name of the Father, and of the Son, and of the Holy Ghost.
1: But where does the true love of our Lord come from? It comes from faith. We must be those who follow our Lord because we have this great faith in him. because it is this faith which leads us to that love of our Lord. And it will be only faith in our Lord that will keep us on the right path. For when the road gets tough and when Calvary is looming over the horizon, it is only this attachment to our Lord that will keep us on the right path, that will see us through with our Lord. We know that when our Lord, when things became tough in his life, those who followed him because of his healing and his comfort, they left him. They abandoned him. So we must be those who have that strong faith that leads to a great attachment of love to our Lord. But even with this act of faith, we must remember what we are, and that is lost sheep who have been saved by our Lord. And so this leads us to another beautiful virtue that this gospel is trying to show us. It's that virtue of humility.
2: In the name of the Father, and of the Son, and of the Holy Ghost. Amen. Dear family and friends of Mrs. Page, in the early church, if someone died the death of a martyr, they didn't pray for his soul. He was held up as a saint. But what would they do if someone lived a good life and showed signs of sanctity and charity? I could be wrong, but I imagine that that was something of a puzzle even for the early Christians, as it can be for us. They might have said, we don't know that he's not in heaven. Maybe we shouldn't pray for him. But we don't know that he is in heaven. But we see the ordinary signs of a good Catholic. What should we do? And one of the solutions that the early Christians came up with was this Requiem Mass. The Church has been offering that solution ever since. It's one of the oldest Masses in the Missal. We pray for the deceased. We offer Mass for the soul. For the living that remain, there are salutary reflections and exhortations to live well so as to die well. And to live well is to live for the Lord God, not for the self, to live for the next life, not for the present life. Our Lord himself said, he who loves his life shall lose it. He that hateth his life in this world shall keep it unto life eternal. In fact, everyone loves his own life. In Italy, they have a saying, everyone wants to go to heaven, but nobody wants to die. Everyone loves his own life, but some love it in a way that's ordered. Some love it in a way that's disordered. St. Thomas explains, one who wills the divine and spiritual good to his life loves it in a way that's ordered and without qualification and out of love for God. When someone's conceived, he receives a natural life, which he will have for a time until body and soul separate at death. When someone is baptized, he receives another life on top of that, a supernatural life, a life of the soul, a life that he can keep into eternity if he lives unto God, if he lives according to God's grace. It's God's life. All the gifts that come with that, that's what St. Thomas means when he says, he who wills the divine and spiritual good to his life loves it in a way that's ordered. If we cherish life, we should die to ourselves with regard to this world so as to keep the life of grace for all eternity. And then we keep both lives. In the end, we get it back. We get our natural life and our supernatural life. The saints in heaven and the souls in purgatory know that they have that life forever and ever. I am the resurrection and the life. He who believes in me, though he is dead, will live on and whoever has life and has faith in me to all eternity cannot die. This is what we ask God to grant to Mrs. Page today, beatitude, which is the possession of a life, eternal life. We pray for the soul of Mrs. Page. And it's in part because she was a good woman that we hope, and we hope, and we mourn, but we mourn as those who have hope, not as those who have no hope, says St. Paul today. We hope that God will take her to heaven sooner rather than later. It's the kind of thing the church has been doing since the early times. Mrs. Page was not well known to many parishioners. She lived on the other side of Topeka. She was a convert who came into tradition shortly after her conversion, and she's been coming to Mass here for nearly 30 years now. She took her faith seriously, and those around her could see evident signs of charity in her joy and the kind of edifying interest that she showed towards them. In educating her children, she passed on, she understood the importance, I should say, of passing on a love for classical music. She had a lot of exercise and patience in the school of suffering. She had chronic health issues. So it seems to me that she understood that a conversion doesn't come to an end at the reception into the church. It is a lifelong process, letting God take over, letting God take us in the end. See, God draws us out of ourselves, taking from us our health, our friends, even our friends for a time, and finally life itself. But it's because what he wants is us. He wants us in his Son, without those things, as good as they may be, that are leading us, that are given to us, to lead us to him anyway. And then death, at least with regard to what happens after it, says St. Augustine, is good to the good, evil to the evil. For the disembodied spirits of the just are at rest. God in his love wants to take us, and we in the same love have to want to be taken. I offer my sympathies to the family. Let us follow the example of the Apostle St. Paul. He says, none of us lives to himself, and no man dies to himself. For whether we live unto the Lord, or whether we die unto the Lord. Therefore, in life and in death, we belong to the Lord.
3: A short meditation from the Wisdom of the Saints. Oh, how great is the priest! The priest will only be understood in heaven. Were he understood on earth, people would die, not of fear, but of love. St. John Marie Vianney.
4: Holy Ghost. Amen. And so, my dear faithful, we read in the Gospel of today a very great miracle performed by our Lord and Savior Jesus Christ. Remember that our Lord said to us that I am the way, the truth, and the life, and no man comes to the Father but by me. And so what do we see, though, in the gospel? We see that there is a poor boy, a poor son, that is carried outside the city. He is carried away upon a bier, that is to say, a little wooden platform on which his body was laid, and he's being carried outside of the city. And of course, a great multitude was with him, because he was the only son of a widow. And so this poor woman, who had lost not only her husband, who was the support, but also her son, which was her future, let us say the future support and staff of her life, is also dead. So this great sorrow, of course, of the multitude that are witnessing this great loss for this poor woman and who are weeping for her. And yet exactly this great crowd also meets another crowd that is with our Lord and Savior Jesus Christ, the one who is the way, the truth, and the life, listening to him and learning from him how to go to the Father. And so what is happening? Notice the few details of the gospel gives to us are not without reason, my dear faithful. The first thing that we notice is that the young boy is being carried outside the ports of the city, that is to say, outside the gates of the city. And so what does that mean? Well, to remember that the gates of the soul are your senses. These five senses of sight, smell, hearing, and taste, all these different senses that we have are, as it were, gates into our soul. How is it that we know things? How is it that things become a part of us? It's through our eyes, through our ears, through the senses that the things come into our soul. And so that is why the ancients call the senses, the five senses that we possess, the gates of the soul. And what has happened to this poor man? He is being what outside the gates? That is, being carried. It is not that he is knowing things, but things are rather taking control of him. And so that is the image of what that sin of concupiscence does to us, my dear faithful. Instead of looking upon things in order to know them and to discover them and understand them, rather we are taken away by false desires and false promises of goodness, by ugliness and sin, which is taking us apart. That is to say, bringing us outside of the city. And so, exactly these strange things, these attractions that bring us outside of ourselves, that bring us away from goodness. And so that is why we can see this poor man who is being taken away outside of the city of God. And so, there we can see, my dear faithful, how the senses, even though they've been given to us by God, can also cause us to be far, far away from him, taking us away from the things of God. And so that is that poor man, he dies because of the sins of concupiscence. And so that is what that lesson tells us, firstly, of how did this man die? What is it? What took away the life of his soul was sin, the sin of concupiscence. And yet, what is it that our Lord does? He simply touches the bier, as the gospel says today. And so it is that wooden platform upon which this poor body was laid that our Lord touches. And of course, that symbolizes the cross. That cross which was made of that wood, and by that wood the salvation, life, came into this world. And so, my dear faithful, we can see exactly in the cross that our Lord has died upon, that he returns life to the poor boy. That poor boy, as we know from the gospel, was also the son of a widow. And it's not by accident this detail is given to us, my dear faithful. For remember that Holy Mother Church is also a widow. That is to say that her spouse, our Lord and Savior Jesus Christ, died upon the cross for her, to give her life. And so, my dear faithful, we see these different symbols and signs in this miracle that our Lord performs to teach us two valuable lessons. How is it that life returns to us? Is, of course, by our Lord himself, who touches the cross. And so, likewise, we too, in order to have that life return to us, that life of the soul, that we too must touch the cross of our Lord Jesus Christ, that we must practice mortification, that we too must be crucified in a certain way by our duties of state, by our devotion to duty, and by our love for the law of God. And so we too, as we come to the cross, we return to life. And so that is what we see, that the poor boy is now arises, he now sits up and is able to speak. That also was that profound transformation that comes into our souls through sanctifying grace. That we are able, firstly, to rise up, that we are able to walk, as St. Paul says in the epistles today, to walk in that newness of life, that we are no longer simply here to suffer and die, but these sufferings that we now have a profound purpose to bring us closer to God, to bring us closer to life, infinite life, that life everlasting that he has won for us. That also, that he is able to speak. That whereas we were deaf and dumb because of sin, we are now able to praise God for all the good that he has done to us. And so likewise we too, when we are in the state of grace, we are led naturally, to praise God in our bodies, as St. Paul says in his letter to the Corinthians. For to remember that we have been bought with a great price, and therefore we must glorify God in our bodies, putting to death this concupiscence and to this false promises of the devil, and rather bringing that life of God back into this world. And so as exactly we see in the gospel, our Lord gives the son back to the mother, and there, of course, entrusting the mother to the poor soul, no, to to the work of Holy Mother Church, that is to say, the Church receiving her son, that is to say, her child, and also that she can take care of him and also likewise have joy with him for life everlasting. And so there we can see, my dear faithful, that these small details that the gospel give to us are not only telling us that history which our Lord gave to us, but also those profound mysteries that are also present amongst us in what we call the sacraments. That the sacraments, what are they? They are these sensible signs that our Lord has instituted for us in order to grant us eternal life. It is our Lord who in his incarnation comes amongst us and even touches us, touches the wood, that is to say, our very flesh and blood, in order that we might have life everlasting. And so exactly those sacraments are given to us that we might have life. And so that is why, my dear faithful, we have to prepare ourselves well for receiving these sacraments. To remember what great graces are given through them, that they are truly no gifts of eternity, that God himself has sent his only begotten Son, that we might have this contact with God himself. And so, my dear faithful, let us pray especially to the Blessed Virgin Mary. She, in a way, typifies not only the widow in the Gospel of today, but in fact shows the perfection of what her vocation was, to be the Mother of God, to be that one who weeps for us, who intercedes for us, that our Lord might come and touch that wood upon which we rest, that we might return to life. And so let us pray, my dear faithful, especially to our Blessed Lady, that through the intercession of the prayers of Holy Mother Church and all the saints, that we might truly return to life and live it with great abundance. In the name of the Father, and of the Son.
5: The first thing is that we have to constantly remind ourselves that this could be our last moment. We have to live every day of our life as though we will never have the opportunity to return to the confessional, as though we will never have the opportunity to ask for forgiveness again. And if we do that, we won't fall into sin. If we live our entire life as though we will never have the possibility of going back to the confessional, we will make sure that we don't fall into grave sin. At the same point, at those opportunities that we do have to return to the confessional, we should make them count. Not just constantly depending upon the confessional to bring us back into the grace of God, but to use the confessional in very much the same way that we receive Holy Communion, as a growth of spiritual life, as a growth in the spiritual life itself, and in the life of grace within our own hearts. We have to go to the confessional not just because we're in the state of sin, but also because we want to love God more. The confessional is not supposed to be a scary place where all we do is get punished. The confessional is supposed to be another home where we can beg for God to help us to do penance for the sins that we have committed. It is a sign of God's love for us. And it must not be misused.
4: Amen. And so, my dear faithful, on this Friday, after Easter, the Easter Friday, Holy Mother Church gives to us two lessons, speaking about that great sacrament, the sacrament of baptism, by which we become members of the Holy Catholic Church. Our Lord, especially in the Gospel of today, says very clearly, all power is given to me, right, on heaven and on earth. Going therefore, teach ye all nations, baptizing them in the name of the Father and of the Son and of the Holy Ghost. And in fact, it is that key, to all the other sacraments, the key to all the work of our Lord begins exactly with this great and wonderful sacrament of baptism. And so we only have a few words to say today on this sacrament, to remind ourselves that the sacrament takes away all sin, that is to say, that is the washing. And so as St. Peter says in his epistle today, that we are saved like those of Noah, the times of Noah, by water. That is, we are saved from the destruction of the world, from sin, by this water of baptism that is poured over us. And so like those souls that were saved from the flood of sin and iniquity,
6: Oh, they were saved in the ark, and so also we are saved in the church, which we become members of, through baptism. But then also baptism gives to us, sanctifying grace. And in fact, the two go together. There is grace always comes with forgiveness, that the two things cannot be separated, although they are different things in and of themselves. And so that is what also baptism gives to us. It also gives to us to be called the children of God, because exactly by this we become grafted into our Lord and Savior, become members of the mystical body of Christ, therefore adopted children of God, brought in to the family of God by this sacrament. And also the sacrament gives us the right to eternal life, because if we are united to our Lord, if we are united in his suffering, in his death, we are also united to him also in his glory, in his resurrection, and in his ascension into heaven. And so let us remember, each and every day, my dear faithful, the great grace is given to us in this sacrament of baptism. It is truly the most wondrous thing to have been washed in the blood of our Savior by this water. And so let us ask Our Lady especially that we might be faithful to our baptism, and faithful especially to the vows of our baptism, to renounce the devil, his pomps and his works, and that we might cleave always, to the grace offered to us in our Lord and Savior. In the name of the Father, and of the Son, and of the Holy Ghost.
7: Our Lord Jesus Christ, he came on this earth with one purpose. He came to die. A priest is an instrument. Archbishop Lefebvre has a line that I think really gives us a little bit more information about what the priesthood is. He says that in accomplishing their apostolic works, the priests of the society will strive to be docile instruments of the Holy Ghost in order to transmit eternal life to souls. God doesn't need a certain type, a certain temperament. God doesn't need certain talents. But Father so-and-so, he's so smart. You don't need to be Father so-and-so. Father so-and-so, he can run boys' camps. He's so amazing. Maybe, and God is using his talents for his own purposes, for God's purposes. But you don't have to be that. No, God will use what talents he has given to you if he wants to use you for his priesthood. And in fact, the less you think you are something, the more docile an instrument you will be. Is it terrifying to think about saving souls, the salvation of souls depending on you over 7 years in the seminary? Absolutely. Just like it was terrifying for our Lord Jesus Christ in the Garden of Gethsemane to think about what he would suffer on the next day and as he went up Mount Calvary to the cross. But don't you think that our Lord, if he's going to take a young man and make him so much like unto himself that he gives him a special character on his soul, a priesthood, don't you think that he won't invite you on the same somewhat terrifying adventure to save souls? No greater love has a man than that a man lay down his life for his friends. Priest is an instrument. But, as the statutes also say, he's there to transmit eternal life. He is there to transmit eternal life.

The Shrinking Universe. My dear faithful, astronomers say that the universe is expanding. This is true, of course, in the physical sense, but in many other ways it is actually shrinking. First, in our senses. Because we can fly to almost anywhere in the world within 24 hours, the Earth appears to have dramatically diminished in size. Similarly, with the ability to talk to anyone on the planet within seconds, every man becomes our neighbour. With amazing screen, audio and cloud technology, the whole visible and audible world is potentially before our eyes and ears. The world has most certainly shrunk. There are benefits to all this shrinking, but there are also costs. For no destination is appreciated as much as one gained by prudence and fortitude. No conversation is as meaningful as one face to face. No scene so evocative as one enjoyed in person. The technological universe is smaller, cheaper, faster, and meaner. It robs us all of real experiences and robs us of precious time to enjoy them. Not only in the senses has the universe shrunk, in the intellect too. In modern man's philosophical understanding of the universe, there has been a dramatic downsizing since the Protestant Reformation, through the rationalist enlightenment onto communist atheism. For modern man today, there is no supernatural order, no God, no religion, no spiritual order, no soul, no angels, and no natural law, no finality, no morality, no humanity. You can identify as whatever you like, man, woman, black, white, cat or dog. And finally, there is no datum of knowledge, no datum of knowable objective truth. Everything is in the mind and unknowable in itself. There is only matter and physical forces in modern man's universe. Man, therefore, is just a fortuitous juxtaposition of molecules. What a miserable universe. No beauty, no truth, no hope, no heaven. In education, blinds have been pulled down in case the majesty of the real universe be glimpsed. The classical education of grammar, which is memory work, dialectic, reasoning, and rhetoric, communicating, has been all but abandoned. Students are given few building blocks of raw information, no memorizing. They feel rather than reason, and they create soundbites rather than discourse. They are also loaded with liberal ideology. Not only do they have little knowledge of the universe, students often have little knowledge of themselves, for everyone gets an A grade, everyone wins a prize, everyone is told that they have rights and that they are entitled. Universities no longer deal in universal knowledge, but train their students in ever more specialized fields, not to see the big picture, but to serve global corporations in their quest for profits. Few care about the universal questions of being, finality, and the meaning of life. In our social relations, the shrinking universe of the senses necessarily influences the universe of social relations. We converse face to face with fewer people than ever before. We enclose ourselves in metal vehicles and become strangers to the neighborhood, to the local shops, even to those who live next door. We give so much time to screen-based entertainment or communication that we have little time for real social activity, real friendships, real clubs, societies, charitable works, real cultural enrichment by pastimes and recreation. Society is passing from the pitiful state of the nuclear family to the mentally damaging age of the atomic individual. Fewer children are born to each family, thanks to contraception and an economic, political, and cultural war against the family. There are now only 1.56 births per woman in England, according to the latest statistics, which is the lowest rate ever. This is not helped by fewer and later marriages and the increasing numbers of broken marriages. Time was that it was normal to have three generations living in the same house. Now the children move out as soon as they can afford it, and their grandparents are put in a care home because there is no one to look after them.
isolation, loneliness, mental health issues. These are the mark of our time. For many souls, their social universe has all but collapsed. In our daily lives, diversity is the modern word for homogeneity. Our culture has become superficial and homogeneous throughout the world, cut off from geography, cut off from history, cut off from faith, cut off from the natural law, cut off from reason. We eat the same food throughout the year and throughout the world. We speak the same language, wear the same clothes, play the same sports. We shop on nearly identical high streets throughout the country to buy the same global products made by global corporations. We elect the same politicians, puppets beholden to another power. And most men share the same aspirations to emulate the two-dimensional icons presented to us by a global media. The predominant morality is liberal. The predominant religion is none. Our universe is now culturally very narrow. In the state, abandonment of religion, philosophical pessimism, deficient education, social atomization, and the concentration of power, these are the ingredients of the most outwardly restrictive universe, which is tyranny. Freedoms are being eroded so fast in our day that everyone is only a short step away from prosecution for any number of reasons, wittingly or unwittingly. We are subject to increasing surveillance of both our movements and our beliefs. We are being coerced into allowing the state to edit our DNA. We are being forced to cooperate in the culture of death. All this with such devilish efficiency that we conclude that Satan is indeed the prime mover in this movement. Modern man now lives in a very small universe. The universe has shrunk so much that he finds himself in spiritual solitary confinement by his modernism, and may soon find himself in physical confinement by an overreaching state. When this happens, the shrinking of his universe will be complete. They cannot imprison the spirit. But for us, my dear faithful, while we cannot avoid all the effects of modern technology, modern philosophy, modern culture, and the modern state, our souls can never be imprisoned if we follow reason, the natural law, and the religion revealed by our Lord Jesus Christ. The foundation and cause of true freedom is living membership of the mystical body of Christ. It necessarily implies a detachment from sin, which is slavery to the passions. It necessarily implies an attachment to the doctrine, sacraments, and government of the Catholic Church, which will lead man to his ultimate perfection in the beatific vision of God. If we stay close to the Church, then despite courting the unwelcome attentions of the state, we will have interior peace. Earthly empires rise and fall, and it is interesting to observe that their duration diminishes as technology advances. The Soviet Empire, for example, lasted for only 70 years, which means that today's youth will probably see the end of the tyranny of the culture of death, presently in the ascendant. The universe will shrink for a while longer, but for those with the liberty of the children of God, they will never be confined. God bless you all.

0: We must remain faithful to Jesus Christ and follow Jesus Christ and bring his cross during this time. But not do the compromise with the enemy of Jesus Christ.
1: A short meditation from the Wisdom of the Saints. It is easy enough to feel drawn to good, healthy people who have pleasant manners, but that is only natural love, not charity. A mother does not love her sick or possibly deformed child because he is lovable, but because she is his mother. We must pray to the Holy Ghost to put into our hearts that selfless devotion, which nature has put into hers. St. Robert Bellarmine.
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The consecration of the parish to Saint Joseph. O glorious patriarch and patron of the Catholic Church, a virgin spouse of God and guardian and foster father of the Word incarnate, in the presence of Jesus and Mary, our parish chooses thee this day to be our guardian and father. O thou whom God has constituted head of the Holy Family, accept us, we beseech thee, though utterly unworthy, to be poor little servants in thy holy house. Present us to thy immaculate spouse, ask her also to accept us as servants and to adopt us as children. With her, teach us, thou who art a master of the interior life, how to converse constantly with Jesus and how to serve him faithfully in all things to the end of our lives. To thy custody was committed the living bread of heaven to be dispensed to thy starving brethren. Oh, with Mary, help us to prepare the poor stables of our hearts to receive worthily and often the bread of our salvation. Let us receive it from thy hands and from those of Mary as often as we approach the holy table. Oh, our tender and watchful Father, we hereby consecrate our parish to thee, and we firmly propose and resolve never to leave thee, and never to say or do anything, nor to suffer anyone under our charge to say or do anything against thy honor. O thou, head of the house of God upon earth, in faithful imitation of Jesus and Mary, we place our parish and all our concerns under thy care and protection. To thee, after Jesus and Mary, we consecrate our bodies and souls with all their faculties, our spiritual progress, our homes, and all our affairs and undertakings. Forsake us not, but adopt us as servants and children of the Holy Family. Watch over us at all times, especially in the last hour of our lives on earth. Then visit, console, and strengthen us with Jesus and Mary, that with them and thee we may sing the praises of the adorable Trinity for all eternity. Amen.

The Holy Mass is a prayer itself, even the highest prayer that exists. It is the sacrifice dedicated by our Redeemer at the cross and repeated every day on the altar. If you wish to hear Mass as it should be heard, you must follow with eye, heart, and mouth all that happens at the altar. Further, you must pray with the priest the holy words said by him in the name of Christ, and which Christ says by him. You have to associate your heart with the holy feelings which are contained in these words. And in this manner, you ought to follow all that happens at the altar. When acting in this way, you have prayed Holy Mass. His Holiness, Pope St. Pius X.

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1: Welcome to the SSPX podcast. During this week, we are revisiting five lectures given by Father Daniel Thiemann, the rector of Holy Cross Seminary in Australia, about the history of the Society of St. Pius X. These were given on the occasion of the 50th anniversary of the SSPX in November 2020. Today's lecture is the fourth in the series and covers the period of the 1990s, a time of extraordinary growth for the mission of the SSPX.
2: In the name of the Father, and of the Son, and of the Holy Ghost, amen. So today we will continue our story of the history of the Society. And of course, it's not an easy thing to put into a short series of sermons because sometimes we focus on one event and sometimes we put a lot of events together. So today we will be looking at the decade that followed the Episcopal consecrations. So we'll be looking, if you will, at the 1990s. And the story of today will begin with the death of the Archbishop, which takes place on the 25th of March, 1991, right at the beginning of that decade. So less than 3 years after the consecration of the bishops, the Archbishop passes away. This date of the 25th of March, we can see in that a kindly choice of Providence, because although you probably know, I hope you know, maybe you know, that the 25th of March is the Feast of the Annunciation of Our Lady. Theologically speaking, it is at the Annunciation that our Lord becomes priest. Our Lord, the second person of the Trinity, is the great high priest, as we know, of the new covenant, but he is high priest because he is man. So God the Father and God the Holy Ghost are not priests. It is because he is both God and man that our Lord is a mediator between the two. So the Christian priesthood is inaugurated, we might say, in the womb of Our Lady on the Annunciation. So Archbishop Lefebvre, who dedicated his life to the Christian priesthood, passes away on the day, on the anniversary of the day when that priesthood began, at least, let us say, in as far as the new high priest began his work. Also, traditionally speaking, historians debated a bit, but nevertheless, the traditional date of the first Good Friday, when our Lord died on the cross, is the 25th of March. So once again, the Archbishop dedicated his life to the sacrifice, the renewal of the sacrifice of the cross through the Catholic priesthood, and he dies on what is traditionally considered the first Good Friday, the date of the first Good Friday. This decade will see the passing away not only of the Archbishop, but of what we can think of as the last of the generation of the great priests who carried on the work of tradition at the end of their life. These men who had been formed in seminaries before the Second Vatican Council, who resisted the modernist changes in the church, and who tried to carry on the work of tradition. That great generation of priests, the last of them passes away during this decade. That seems to be a reasonable way of looking at the events of this decade. Bishop de Castro Meyer, this great friend of the Archbishop, who had himself co-consecrated the four bishops in 1988, he dies exactly 1 month after the Archbishop on the 25th of April, 1991. But a great many other priests who were faithful to tradition pass away during this decade. Benedictines and Trappists and Dominicans, as well as diocesan priests who have been faithful to the Mass and to the preaching of the true faith. This decade seems the passing away of this first generation of traditional priests. In 1994, we have an important event because it is in that year that Bishop Fillet is elected Superior General, taking over from Father Schmittberger. Father Schmittberger had become Superior General even during the life of the Archbishop. The Archbishop had wanted the Society to work according to its normal way, even though he was still alive. And so Father Schmittberger had become Superior General even though the Archbishop was still alive. In 1994, Bishop Fillet becomes Superior General, and he will keep that post for the next 24 years, which is an enormous length of time to be carrying such a heavy burden. Most of us, I think, remember, many of us at least, most of our traditional Catholic memory only spans back to Bishop Fillet being Superior General. So his Calvary, if you will, begins in 1994. During this decade, the society will see immense growth. Many of the things that we are used to, the places that we are used to, which are part of our idea of where the society is and what it does, it begins during this decade. So Menzingen, the general house of the society, becomes precisely the general house during this decade. The expansion of the society's work in Asia is enormous. So we are used to thinking of the Asian district, our neighbor to the north, but most of the groundwork for that district is laid during this decade. So the first priory in the Philippines, in Manila, is opened, and it becomes the headquarters of the district. In this same decade, that headquarters will move to Singapore, which is still today the current location. Later in the 1990s, the Brothers Novitiate will be founded at Iloilo in the Philippines. The society expands as well, especially in another area of the East, another kind of East, in Eastern Europe. So from the district of Germany, the society expands eastward into Poland, Lithuania, the Czech Republic, Austria, Hungary, and even visits to Russia begin in the 1990s. It's interesting that places from which we have become used to drawing vocations are first visited, and the first masses are established in these places during the 1990s. For example, the German seminary today in Zeitzkoven in Germany is full of Lithuanians, Poles, Russians, Czechs, Austrians. We're very used to that. At least in Europe, they have become quite used to the fact that many, many Eastern Europeans go to our seminary in Germany. But all of that begins with these first forays into this new territory in the 1990s. So too, in Africa, we begin visiting countries in which we now have priories and from which we now have priests. So Kenya is first visited in the 1990s. And in a few weeks' time, we will have our third Kenyan priest for the society. And a little word on that, in case you do not know, you may have heard that there will be no ordinations at Holy Cross this December because we are not able to bring a bishop into the country because of the COVID travel restrictions. And you may be wondering what's going to happen to the deacons, because we do have three deacons at Holy Cross right now. So if you haven't heard the news, a solution was found, and later this coming week, the three deacons will board a plane and they will fly to South Africa, where a bishop will meet them there. And the three deacons will have their ordination retreat and will then be ordained in South Africa. As long as nothing unexpected happens, that solution has been found. So, unfortunately, they will not be able to return to Australia for their first masses. So that is a sadness for them, for us as well. But nevertheless, it is a sadness that is more than compensated for the joy that these three men have. These two Filipinos and this one Kenyan, who were not sure at all that they would be able to become priests this year. So please pray for them. As the decade comes to a close, this decade of great growth and expansion for the society, an interesting event happens in the fraternity of St. Peter. At the end of that decade, 16 priests of the fraternity of St. Peter, they write to Rome complaining that certain priests of their congregation are too attached to the traditional Mass. Yes, you heard that right. They were too attached to the traditional Mass. In other words, the original founders of the Fraternity of St. Peter, who were former society priests, they are too attached to the traditional Mass in the opinion of these 16 Fraternity of St. Peter priests. So they complain to Rome, and Rome decrees that Fraternity of St. Peter priests must, under certain circumstances, offer the new Mass and concelebrate the new Mass, for example, on Holy Thursday. And the superiors of the Fraternity of St. Peter are not allowed to forbid them to do that. Now, I'm sure this is a painful memory for many priests of the Fraternity of St. Peter, and I do not mention it in order to take a cheap shot at their congregation. There are certainly good priests in that congregation who I am sure are working very hard and doing the best they can with the understanding of things that they have. But it is important to realize that this happened. And while the fraternity, I think, would like to think of themselves and portray themselves as being just like the Society of St. Pius X, this is an event that is clearly unthinkable in the Society of St. Pius X. When we look at this decade, seeing the passing of this first generation of the old warrior priests, for tradition, these priests formed before the council, as well as the continued expansion of the works of the society, we can glean from this observation that in this decade, the society is moving under its own steam. It is doing its work, forming priests, and it is expanding, and it is under the leadership of priests who are themselves the fruit of the society's work of priestly formation. The society is moving ahead and expanding under its own steam. It is at this time, or at least from this point of view, that we can clearly see, or see more clearly, that the society is a work of God and a work of the church, and not merely the work of one man. And let me be very clear what I mean by this and what I don't mean. Certainly, the Archbishop is the founder of the society, and the society is a work of the Archbishop. It is always the case that a religious congregation is the work of someone whom God raises up, to whom God gives special graces, and the good results of that congregation flow to some extent from that original grace given to the founder. All I mean to say is that a congregation raised up by God is not a merely human work. That is what I mean when I say it is not the work of a mere man. So the society and every religious congregation, if it survives, if it prospers after its founder has passed away, it is a sign that it is something more than the genius and the expertise of the founder that is at work. Because merely human works do depend on merely human factors. But merely human works partake in the nature of all things human. They pass, they go away, they fade. And it is seen clearly in that fading away that they were merely human. Last week, I quoted, in my last sermon, I quoted these words of the Acts of the Apostles, that we must obey God rather than men, sometimes at least, when we are placed in that predicament. Another word from the Acts of the Apostles, if this be the work of men, it will come to naught. And that is so true. And so what lesson can we draw? We're always looking to take a lesson for our own spiritual lives from these reflections on our history. Well, we can draw this, that human gifts have no power to produce supernatural results. And we must be very deeply convinced of this, because we can stand in awe of the human gifts of another. We can unfortunately stand in awe of our own human gifts. That's another problem. But human gifts in themselves, however impressive they may be, they have no power to produce supernatural results. Of themselves, they are as likely to work evil as they are to work good. The human side is not enough. And human zeal, for that matter, is likewise not enough. Human zeal is likely to go astray like any other merely human quality. It is the grace of God that matters. It is a supernatural cause which brings about supernatural results. And it is so important to remember that it is not enough to have a merely human zeal. And God gives his grace, this grace which must penetrate our zeal, which must saturate our zeal. God gives that grace for the works that he chooses. It is the will of God which determines the graces that God gives. Often, and it's obviously understandable that it can be like this, but often we have an idea of something good, and it indeed would seem to be something good. No problem. But is it the will of God? That is really the overriding question. Because that unless it is the will of God, there will be no grace to support this idea we have, this venture that we have in mind. Because the grace of God is not simply something that is at the service of our human whims or our human prejudices or our personal agendas. It doesn't work that way. God has merited grace for the works that he wills. He distributes grace for the works that he wills. And so our zeal must be a supernatural one and an enlightened one. And there we return to that very first lesson that we had in our first consideration about the society, the importance of not only generosity, but also of docility. Also of docility. It is a good idea, but the important question is, does God will it? That is the question we must always ask ourselves. And the first way that we discern the will of God is to look at our duty of state. The devil will always tempt us to think that the duty of state is over here and the will of God is over there, and the two things don't match up. And that is not true. Our first way of discerning the will of God is to be faithful to our duty of state. And then after that, if we have an idea, we have what we think is an inspiration, well, then we can see about doing a little bit extra. Is there something extra I can do for the kingdom of God? But in order to discern whether it be the will of God, since it no longer is something I can be sure of, because it doesn't fall squarely within my duty of state, to be sure that it is the will of God, I have to follow the order of God. I have to seek advice. I have to consult those whom God gives me to help discern the will of God and to be docile to their advice. So we will leave it there. I will encourage you to reread the epistle of today. St. Paul, writing to the Colossians, is trying to teach this very

0: is the grace that the church asks for all of us. In the name of the Father, and of the Son, and of the Holy Ghost, amen.
1: 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Until next time, thank you for listening, and God bless you.
2: Be prudent and watch in prayers in the name of the Father, the Son, and the Holy Ghost. And so, dear friends, last week I tried to explain to you that our Lord spent some time with the apostles after he rose from the dead, and he used that time to prepare them for the storm that is to come. And I explained to you what we as Catholics ought to do in a time of preparation before the storm that's going to come in our life. As for world events, that's not neither here nor there. But the storm that comes in our life and will come, and be assured that it will come if we are friends of God and if we are loved by God, the storm is necessary part of our life. No friend of God has been exempt from the storm of life, sorrows, trials, and difficulties. So that I explained last week, and I essentially was the heart of it, as we prepare by a life of virtue. And I gave numerous examples and explanations. And this week I want to look at with you, what do we do when we are confronted with the storm itself? Because that is not only just as much as important, but even more important, because many have been lost in the storm of life and have perished. And that's a tragic reality, and we've seen it, and the examples I'll give you will confirm this point for you. But like last week, I gave some very beautiful examples from sacred scripture. So today I want to use another famous example that you're familiar with, so which saves me a lot of time, since most of you are familiar with the story. And that is the story of Jonas. And you know, Jonas was a righteous man before God, living his life, going about his business. And one day God speaks to Jonas, and he tells him, I want you to go and preach to the people of Nineveh, his wicked nation, and call them to repentance. And the people of Nineveh, as far as Jonas was concerned, were really not on good terms with his people. They were an enemy, foreign nation. So if God wants to obliterate them, that's perfectly fine with him, not a problem. So Jonas decides in his own mind, well, if I'm going to go there, then these foreign people more likely going to beat me to a pulp, and then they're going to kill me. So why risk my life? How about I take the wise option and not respond to God, just remain silent and just get on a boat, get the hell out of here and save my life. And so Jonas gets on a boat to depart that land, to get away from God and his command. And so God, seeing what Jonas has done, God sends him the storm in this boat. And the men realized that there's something a bit odd about this storm, because everything was going well, and then all of a sudden this storm arises. Perhaps someone in the boat is not right with God. And in the end, Jonas himself owns up to it. And so they try to save Jonas and try to save the situation. But in the end, Jonas says to them, no, you've got to throw me overboard, because otherwise the lives of all the men on board will be risked. So Jonas is thrown into the sea. The big fish comes, takes him, and swallows him up. And essentially he dies in the belly of the whale. He's taken up. But God sends the whale on an errand, 3 days' journey to the coast. And there it spits him out, and God raises him back to life and sends him on his errand to Nineveh. And he preaches their message, and they convert. And when you read the story, you kind of get the impression that Jonas wasn't so glad that they actually listened, because perhaps he wanted deep down in his heart to say to God, see, I told you so. And perhaps maybe he wanted them to be obliterated. But the point of the story is, when Jonas fled the moral storm, God sent him

0: a physical storm. And as we're going to see in the Feast of Pentecost, the apostles also were afraid. Humanly speaking, it's normal to be afraid, especially when it comes to things that may risk our life, our reputation. We might be fearful, but it's then that the Holy Ghost would come upon them in Jerusalem and make them fearless to go forth with the courage to accomplish God's plan through them for the world. And this is a very important reality for us as we consider the storm. The storm is going to come in our life. It may often come more often than we want. You know, you may be like Jonas. You think to yourself, I often do this myself. I'm minding my own business, just going about my work. And then so-and-so has to come and they create a storm. What do you do in the storm? Firstly, important point is, as I said, we will prepare and be aware that the storm is going to come. A storm must come for us. St. Paul says it's necessary that heresy arrive, that truth may prevail, but heresy is going to come. Evil is going to come. Sin and vice are there. You're not going to escape them. The storm is going to come. We make preparation and we even make plans. But the preparation is necessary, but the plans are not. And God can dispense with our plans, but we cannot dispense with the preparation. That is the work necessary to be virtuous, to be courageous amidst the storm. That we must prepare each day of our life by, as I said, the life of virtue. But the danger for us, like Jonas, is to want to flee and even want to, as I'll explain in more detail, want to seek human consolation, feel sorry for ourselves. This is a common temptation, but we are called not to seek human temptation. On the contrary, like King David, we are to say, if I shall walk in the midst of tribulation, you will strengthen me, and you will stretch forth your hand against the wrath of my enemies, and your right hand will save me. Our confidence must be in God. And here St. Ignatius says when we seek human consolation, we start to give in to our fears. We are become the prey of the devil. In these situations, says St. Ignatius, first rule is we must be at peace. We must be at peace and not make a change. And here, a very important rule, you don't make a change in time of sorrow, anger and desolation. How many families, marriages, friendships, relationships have been destroyed because someone pricked our pride? My parents, my teacher, my dog, my priest said something, did something, upset me, and we storm out. And we see so many marriages, friendships destroyed because of this. We get upset, I'm not talking to that person ever again. I remember when I was a little boy, my parents, I think they got upset with some of our relatives who they were very good friends with for many years. And they decided we're not talking to them. And as a little boy, I said to them, like hell we're not. Of course, we are going to talk to them. We're going to stay friends till the day we die. Because we've been friends this long and we're upset because of something, whatever it is. This is ridiculous. A silly response to a real problem. This is not the solution. The solution is we get over it and we go forward. These people, they're good people with all their shortcomings and failings, but this is not the solution. First thing we ought to do when we get upset is we are tempted to follow our emotions, our feelings. We never follow our emotions, our feelings. I'm going to quit my job. You know how many people during the COVID, I'm going to leave my state, I'm going to go to another place. Well, no, the grass is not greener on the other side. I'm going to do this, I'm going to do that. No. Be at peace, calm down, wait till the storm is gone, and then we can make a much more clearer and proper judgment. You know, when you're driving and it's storming and raining, you slow down, but you don't make erratic changes because it's dangerous for you and the other people around you. So you don't make a change in time of mental or moral commotion. On the contrary, says St. Ignatius, this is the time for heroism. This is the time for generosity. This is the time to continue on the road that you set before you. And even the time now, not to give up your prayers, but to even double them. A time, if you're only praying one rosary, well, now is the time to pray two. Now you're doing little mortifications, now is the time for big mortifications. Because your emotions and your pride will deceive you, but also we get into that state of mind because we are not mortified. St. Thomas Aquinas says the greatest solution to this thing we call depression today is mortification. Why? Because we are depressed because our appetites are not mortified. We live in an age which is totally sensual. We constantly got to know what's the latest news, what's happening in the world. We're glued to the iPhone, the iPad. We live in a world of instant gratification. And when things don't go my way, when something's upset me, when I don't get my instant response, and happens to me as a priest almost all the time, Father, you didn't respond. I've got 5 million things to do. Oh, you must be nasty, evil, you must hate me. Actually, no, even my own mother I don't give a response to. I've actually got work. But we live in an age where if Father doesn't respond or my parents don't respond, if I don't get what I want instantaneously, that's it, I'm angry. And all of a sudden I judge things and I make a mountain out of a molehill. That's an effect of our modern world. It's a consequence. Time for mortification. Time for heroism. Time for generosity. Time to agere contra, says St. Ignatius, to fight against our natural inclinations, our natural sensual appetite by doing mortification. This is what we are called to. You know, we live in an age which is selfish. And we could take the Jonas a response, you know, and I think in our own way we all do. So Jonas never said to God, no, God, I'm not going to do your will. I don't agree with you. I don't like you. I think what you're saying is not convenient for me. He never said that. He just remained silent and he walked away. We do that in our life almost all the time on so many levels. And we see this, the consequence. God's called us for this or that mission in our life. Nah, you know what? I'm opt in the comfortable life, you know. And today we can see the disastrous consequence. The world is going to hell in a handbasket because Catholics, and I emphasize the word, Catholics have betrayed God. Not only the bishops and the priests, but the lay people worldwide. Why are we seeing in our institutions leftists taking over? People who have an ideology which is diametrically opposed to that of the Catholic faith. Because we Catholics, not only we remain silent, but we refuse to take up a vocation in our life that is going to counter this reality. Whether it's in politics, law, education, medicine, we don't. Instead, I've got a good paying job, I'm making money, and that's the most important thing, I can get by. And even again, during the COVID, how many Catholics said to me, Father, you know, maybe I can go to another country, another place where I can be left alone. And is that how the Catholic responds? The Catholic's born for battle. You're born to crusade. But to hell with the world, you know. Me, I want a comfortable life. I want to be in a quiet place, secluded from everyone else. Actually, that's the Protestant attitude. That's not the Catholic response. Look at the history of our forefathers. They took on the enemies of our faith, whether it be government, whether it be the Muslims. And the Muslims, they are in Europe, they're taking over. And even if they're not they are being violent, but even if they weren't, by the year 2050, they're going to outnumber most of the Christians. Why? Because the Christians are selfish and sterile. Instead of having the number of children that God requires of them, they are not interested. Because they are materialistic, they're worldly. But there's going to be a price to pay for that. In a number of, almost a great number of towns in England, the mayors are Muslims. Imagine that, England. But it's a price for their apostasy from the Catholic faith and their apostasy from God in the end. They wanted a comfortable life without leadership, direction, following the teachings of the church. Well, God is beautiful. And it's a good thing that these Muslims are coming, because we cannot continue this apostasy from God and think that there's not going to be a consequence for it. We are getting what we deserve. Jonas got what he deserved. When he rejected the will of God, he was cast into the sea. Those who reject the will of God deserve to be cast into the sea. And our Lord makes reference to this when he talks about those who scandalize a little child. Better for them to be chucked into the ocean and a rock be placed around their neck with a rope attached. Because when we refuse to do what God's will us for us, and we refuse to be brave in the storm, you know, just like Jonas, it's not we who suffer alone. The whole world will suffer with us. Those around us will suffer with us. How many crimes are committed today? Because those who are responsible, that is the adults, the Catholics, remained silent, turned a blind eye. We just concerned with my little self and, you know, my little bank account. Well, you could take that option, but it comes at a price. And unless we are willing to fight, unless we are willing to be brave, to stand up for what is right, consequences. Again, one man complained the other day, I saw a little thing, and he said that, I find it odd that we have millions of tourists will go to Rome, to the Vatican, see all these beautiful churches, or take all these selfies, and never draw the connection between the greatness and the true religion that produced this greatness, and do nothing with it, because we live in a zombified existence. How many people are selfish and sterile? And for me, again, on that level, maybe sometimes people can't have children, it's God's will. But what about the option of adoption, of even foster care? The Muslims get into that because they can bring these poor kids into their false religion. Where's our eagerness for this today? Well, I'm comfortable and I don't want to go down that road and, you know, invite a stranger into my home. Really, is that the religion that preaches that you believe in the cross, the man who was crucified for your salvation, the God-man? Is that the same religion? Our forefathers were generous. You know, my own parents come from family of 12, 13 siblings. If it wasn't for the generosity of my grandparents, I wouldn't be here. Generosity in their life. They were willing to be generous, and they were as poor as, poor beyond you will ever comprehend. And you would never even believe how poor they were. And yet they were generous. And God has rewarded them and blessed them for their generosity. They were not afraid to give God what God asked of them, what God expected of them in their life. We are too afraid. St. Ignatius says when the storm comes, not only not we be afraid, but we not only even we fight back, but we must say to the storm that I am the storm. You must be afraid of me, not I afraid of you. We have the Holy Ghost on our side. Jonas wasn't filled with the Holy Ghost. There are no saints in the whole of the Old Testament that compared to the holiness of the saints in the New Testament. Why is that? Because we have received not only the sacraments that they never received, but we have received, says St. Paul, the outpouring of grace that was never given to those in the Old Testament. All the more must we be courageous, generous, willing to confront the storm. He who started a good thing in you, says St. Paul, will bring it to completion in Jesus Christ. Jonas, even though he was thrown into the ocean, God was not going to let him off his mission. He might have thought, well, the whales swallowed me up, that's the end of it, I'm scot-free. No, this is only the beginning. 3 days in the belly of the whale, and then I'll raise you back up, and then you go forward to accomplish the mission for which I have called you. We must be even greater than Jonas, even more generous than Jonas. He never knew Jesus Christ, was never baptized, confirmed, never received communion, never received the outpouring of the Holy Ghost like we have all received. All the more must we be less afraid And if it is that we have fear, it's because we're relying on ourselves. We are confident in ourselves. And that's a mark, again, of a man who's puffed up, arrogant, and blind. Our confidence is not in ourselves. Our confidence is in our God. He is our strength, our hope, our refuge. We don't fear because we trust in ourselves. We trust in God. He gives us the courage, the strength. Danger for us is to trust in ourselves. And then, yes, we are going to become fearful. Like St. Peter, when he's amidst the storm and he sees it calm down, and then our Lord is walking on the water, St. Peter says to our Lord, "Call me to walk with you." Well, he walks on the water. He comes out. But then he starts to see the waves. He becomes fearful and he starts to drown. And he calls our Lord to call him up. St. Peter lost sight of our Lord and started to focus on the waves. He became fearful and he began to drown. If we focus on the waves, if we focus on the evil, if we focus on our own shortcomings, we are going to drown. We're going to be discouraged. We're going to be depressed. But we keep our focus not on ourselves, but on our Lord, on what He has called of me and what He will give me the grace to accomplish. If we accomplish anything, it's thanks to Him. By the grace of God, there go I, says St. Paul. This time of the storm is for us a time of testing ground. If God has sent us a storm in our life, sorrows, trials, difficulties, it's because He's honored us. He believes that we are capable of this. God never gives you a cross more than what He thinks you are capable of. Today, you know, people get sad, discouraged, and then what do? If they don't go to the doctor and ask for an antidepressant, they fall into the other vices of human consolation, drunkenness, comfort food, impurity, all sorts of vices to console themselves, to make themselves feel good, as a way of consoling themselves, to drown out the sorrow in their life, make me feel good, because I'm not willing to confront the difficulty, the challenge, the storm. And the storm can be great. It can be you lost a loved one, or whatever it be. It can be you lost everything, whatever it is. If God has given you that storm, it's because time of purification, He honors you, and a time of detachment. Detachment from perhaps your own will, your own position, your own self adulation. Maybe something good for you. You know, when that parent, that teacher, that priest corrected you sternly, maybe God was using them as an instrument for your good, to teach you something. Instead of becoming bitter, resentful, angry, maybe you can pause, reflect, and say, what is God trying to tell me here? What is God trying to teach me here? Instead of responding by giving them, as we often do, the silent treatment, or ignoring them, as we do, or turning to endless internet, perhaps we can see this as a good opportunity to grow in our friendship. You know, often, and particularly men understand this, most of our friendships when we were young, when we were boys, most of the people we became best friends with, we often started off, we probably punched each other in the eye, and then later we became best friends for life. That's a beautiful aspect of young people. They can grow, they can get over things. Adults tend to hold grudges for life, and instead of growing from the opportunity, that event that happened, misunderstanding or some words we cross swords with, become bitter for life and resentful for life. Instead of growing from the storm and learning from the storm, we allow the storm to enter into our hearts, and then sorrow fills us, and bitterness and rancor. And that's not what our Lord is calling. There's the opportunity of heroism, generosity. But if God has raised us up in these times, it's because He's honored us. Honored us with something perhaps He never honored our forefathers with. To be born in a time of confusion and apostasy. Time for heroism and generosity. We must see that God is at work in all this. St. Paul reminds us in his letter to the Romans, we glory also in tribulation, knowing that tribulation works patience, and patience works trial, and trial brings hope, and hope confounds not, because the charity of God is poured forth in our hearts by the Holy Ghost who is given to us. This is the role of the Holy Ghost, to make us soldiers of Christ. And we say this at our confirmation. The Holy Ghost's role is to make us, at confirmation, soldiers of Christ, to put aside the immaturity of children and now to be prepared for the battle. And that's why the bishop at confirmation gives us a gentle slap to prepare us for the war, the battle. Instead of behaving like children, we are called now to behave as soldiers, ready and strengthened for the battle that's ahead. And this is what we must be willing to grasp, to comprehend. And the danger is, if we don't comprehend, if we don't follow, if we don't comply, if we don't try to be transformed, we will perish. The consequences for us are grave. And we are seeing the world. We are seeing the world in such an abominable state. Millions and millions of people on the road to hell because of the betrayal, the silence of Catholics, refusing to take up their mission, to be like Jonas, to be a light to those living in darkness. And we are all called to be like Jonas, to be a light to those living in darkness. And first example is to live it in ourselves, in our generosity, in everyday life, with our friends, our family, our spouses, our parish, our parishioners, our priests. We're called to be that generous, loving, understanding, forgiving, giving on every level. This is the heroism, the generosity that we are called to amidst the storm of everyday life. And this is what we want to ask for as we prepare for the coming of the Holy Ghost and the Feast of Pentecost. So simply to conclude for you today, dear friends, with a very beautiful post-communion prayer today of the Collect, which sums up all that I have said and gives us the spirit by which we go forth in this world of darkness. O Almighty and everlasting God, make us always bear towards you a devoted will and serve your majesty with a sincere heart through Christ our Lord. Amen. Father, Son, Holy Ghost. Amen.
1: In the name of the Father, and the Son, and the Holy Ghost. Amen. Dear faithful, today I would like to speak briefly about prayer, and more specifically about prayer or petition. As we know, prayer has four particular goals or ends: adoration, thanksgiving, petition, and satisfaction. So, particularly today, I would like to speak about petition. Why is it that God, being all-knowing and all-powerful, requests of us certain things? He says, I will not give you certain things unless you ask for them. It's because it's better for us. It's much better for us that we do so. It's true that God is all-powerful. Yes, he's all-knowing and he's all-loving, and we can call him Father. So we say, Our Father, and we say in the Our Father we say. And then the first thing we say after saying, Hallowed be thy name, is give us. Please help us. Give us. And so God wants us to acknowledge his supreme dominion over everything, that he is in fact in control of everything. He is the master and the Lord, and nothing happens without his permission, either his direct will or his permissive will. Nothing happens, nothing moves, nothing happens without him allowing it, or in fact being a part of that. So there are some things which God gives us without us asking, like life. We didn't ask for life, just got it. And many times we didn't ask for baptism, but we just got it. And many graces we get because God is good, and he gives it to us because he is good. There are some things which God will not give us, even though we do ask him, like those things which are against our eternal salvation, those things which are against his will, those things which are intrinsically evil. He won't give us those things. Certainly he won't. But he has reserved a certain amount of things in this world where unless we ask for them, they won't happen. And so whether it's for ourselves or for others, there's a certain amount of things which he requires us to pray for. And he says, ask and you shall receive, seek and you shall find, knock and it will be opened unto you. So that's what he wants us to do. He wants us to knock and to seek and to ask. He wants to test our faith, essentially. He wants to test our faith. You think of the times when our Lord was approached by some person who was sick, and every time, most of the times, he was asked, what do you ask of me? And they would say, my sight, or etc., that I may see. And then he would say, go thy way, thy faith has made thee whole. Go thy way, thy faith has made thee whole. Do you believe I can do this to you? And they say, yes, Lord. And one of them cries out, yea, Lord, help my unbelief. So he wants us to increase our faith. We have to acknowledge that we are dependent upon him. And so we need to pray. And there are certain things which will not happen unless we do pray. So Our Lady of Fatima spoke about that when she showed the children the vision of hell. She says, see where the sinners go. And we need to pray so for the conversion of sinners, that they might not go there. So the conversion of our own soul and the conversion of others does require us to pray. It's not automatic. It's not automatic. There was a heresy back a few hundred years ago called quietism, and you just do nothing. God knows everything. Do nothing, and just let God do it all. So, no, that's not the way God works either. Do nothing. Nor are we the other side. There was another group of heretics called the Pelagians who said we have to do everything. The act of conversion and the act of justification happens in part because of me, and God helps along, but most of it's me. And so that's true. That's wrong as well. That's the other extreme. Well, I do everything, and God does everything. No, God requires us to do something. God requires us to put in an effort. And sometimes he grants us things. So what do we pray for? What do, in fact, we pray for? We pray for our daily bread. This is true. We pray for things of a temporal nature. True, indeed. We pray for things which are for our temporal needs. We pray for food. We pray for shelter. We pray for some sort of way of that happening, with an income, etc. We have all sorts of temporal needs which we pray for, which is a very good thing, and we have to pray for them, but always under the condition that this is the will of God. What we're not trying to do is convert the will of God to my will. What, in fact, prayer does is convert my will to the will of God. That's what happens. We pray for temporal goods. We pray for spiritual goods. So when we've had the unfortunate pleasure of committing a sin, then we need to get on our knees and say, I'm sorry, please forgive me. And that's a grace, and we need to do that. So when we pray for that sorrow for sin, when we pray for an increase in grace, God in his mercy will give it to us. Sometimes he'll take some time. God's above time, so sometimes he takes his time. He's a bit slow in responding to prayers. So think of the Israelites as they went into Egypt, and things weren't so good for them. It took 400 years. God's not in a hurry. And what's the first thing that God said? He said to Moses, bring them out of Egypt so they come and adore me and they can worship me. So one of the things that God answers, the way that God answers a prayer is that you might come and adore him, like the Israelites did. They came out of Egypt and the first thing they had to do was adore God. It's the first thing they had to do. So he takes time. They were held captive by the Babylonians for 70 years. That's a significant amount of time. We have stories about people like St. Monica who prayed for their son for 30 years. So if we're starting to get impatient because I've been praying for 2 weeks, nothing's happening. Well, because God wants to teach you patience and perseverance and long-suffering and fortitude and faith. That's why God wants to do that. So we think of those things when we're praying, and we pray with perseverance. We pray in as much as God wants this. This is, I will submit myself to God's almighty power. So we think of what God wants to produce, what God wants to draw out of our own soul by our perseverance in prayer. We keep on asking for these things. Inasmuch as it's God's will, this is what I want. Sometimes we can go to even good and pious souls can feel that sense of abandonment or despondency, that God is not answering our prayers. This is true. Our Lord himself on the cross said, "God, my God, why have you forsaken me?" So at the very moment of crisis, my God, why have you forsaken me? And our Lord ends the crucifixion with, "Into thy hands I commend my spirit." That act of faith. That act of faith. That, well, obviously our Lord didn't have faith, but that he wants to give us the example of whatever God wants. He will not abandon me. Even if I walk in the shadow of death, he will not abandon me. So we have to pray. In this crisis in the church, it's been going on for some time. It's been going on for some time, but it is producing fruits. It's producing fruits of perseverance. It's producing fruits of submitting ourselves to the will of God. God is in complete control of everything that's going around us. He's allowing all these evils, and we're petitioning, "Please help, please us, please stop the wars all over the world." It's true that we want to stop the wars over the world. But they are a punishment for sin, and they are a correction for sinners, and they're an excitement to eternal salvation for so many. So we ask that thy will be done. That's the first thing we do, thy will be done. And so when we pray with perseverance, and we pray with faith. And we do not give up. In the name of the Father, and the Son, and the Holy Ghost. Amen.
2: So, my dear faithful, on this Saturday, we have a very special feast in honor of a doctor of the church, a doctor of the church who happens to be one of the few doctors that is not also a bishop. St. Jerome was a simple priest. He actually was born, more likely in Rome, but we do not know exactly in more precise things, that he spent his youth in Rome. He was actually born in the Dalmatia, which is now Croatia of today, the same country from which Diocletian himself came. And so we knew that he was in his childhood in these areas. And then in Rome, of course, by his own testimony, he lived a very dissolute life, that being involved in this very pagan environment and also with the very powerful city of Rome, which at that time controlled the entire known world, you had in a certain way, all the vices of the world were kind of concentrated in this city. And Saint Jerome himself says in his own words, that he tasted of that bitter cup for many years. And so that he had begun, perhaps not so well, but with a great deal of talent. In fact, he had a great talent for composition, for Latin, for the language, for the Greek language also. And so he often would be a tutor for other people, even though he himself was not an example of virtue at this time. And yet it's exactly by seeing especially the virtue of the Christians, and exactly the way that they lived, especially of the fathers of the desert, he admired with great zeal. And so he himself decides to become a Christian. So he casts off this wretched life that he lived up until now and gives himself entirely to God. And so the Pope at this time would be Saint Damasus. Damasus, who was the Bishop of Rome at this time, sees this young man, or fairly young man, with all these talents, and so he commissions to him exactly the correction of the Holy Scriptures. That is to say, the Bible had already been translated many, many centuries before, actually. That we have what we call the Old Italic translation, that it was translated into Latin by the very first Christians who knew the sacred writings and had done the best they could to translate it into Latin. But of course, many of these very first Christians were not very learned and did not have a very good style, we could say, of the Latin language. They knew enough to give the sense, but not enough to give it eloquence or to make it easily understood. And so they often would translate in very simplistic terms from many complicated phrases that they did not really understand perfectly. But nonetheless, this translation that was done by the very first Christians served the church for some 300 years. and that was what we call the Old Italian translation. In fact, many of the words of the liturgy are using this translation, which is sometimes why the antiphons of Vespers, for instance, actually look nothing like the Vulgate, let's say the Latin that St. Jerome will do, because exactly this translation used before was the basis for the liturgy. And so then we can see that there was a long tradition, long before St. Jerome came. And yet Pope Damasus, understanding well that the different copies of scripture should be at least compared and at least collated and the serious scholarly work be done on it, and having this young man at his disposal who had just converted and very zealous for the scriptures, of course, commissioned St. Jerome to do this work. And so St. Jerome will give himself entirely to the understanding and working of Holy Scripture. And so he will go eventually to the Holy Land, and then he will live in actually a little cave there in Bethlehem. He will live most of his life there, and then he will have many secretaries even to compare the different manuscripts of Scripture. He will learn not only the Hebrew language, but also the Aramaic and also the Syriac language and other different languages of the Orient in order to truly pass on into Latin the languages of Holy Scripture. And so we owe to him a great no deal of merit for having what we call the Vulgate. The Vulgate, which is the scriptures translated into the language of the masses, which at that time.
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A short meditation from the wisdom of the saints. The proper effect of the Eucharist is the transformation of man into God. St. Thomas Aquinas.

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1: The Rosary is the most beautiful and the most rich in graces of all prayers. It is the prayer that touches most the heart of the Mother of God. And if you wish peace to reign in your homes, recite the family Rosary. Pope St.
2: In the name of the Father, and of the Son, and of the Holy Spirit, amen. I believe in God, the Father Almighty, creator of heaven and earth, and in Jesus Christ, his only Son, our Lord, who was conceived by the Holy Spirit, born of the Virgin Mary, suffered under Pontius Pilate, was crucified, died, and was buried. He descended into hell. The third day he arose again from the dead. He ascended into heaven and sitteth at the right hand of God, the Father Almighty. From thence he shall come to judge the living and the dead. I believe in the Holy Spirit, the Holy Catholic Church, the communion of saints, the forgiveness of sins, the resurrection of the body, and life everlasting. Amen. Our Father who art in heaven, hallowed be thy name. Thy kingdom come, thy will be done on earth as it is in heaven.
3: Give us this day our daily bread, and forgive us our trespasses, as we forgive those who trespass against us. And lead us not into temptation, but deliver us from evil. Amen.
2: Hail Mary, full of grace, the Lord is with thee. Blessed art thou among women, and blessed is the fruit of thy womb, Jesus.
3: Holy Mary, Mother of God, pray for us sinners now and at the hour of our death. Amen.
2: Hail Mary, full of grace, the Lord is with thee. Blessed art thou among women, and blessed is the fruit of thy womb, Jesus.
3: Holy Mary, Mother of God, pray for us sinners now and at the hour of our death. Amen.
2: Hail Mary, full of grace, the Lord is with thee. Blessed art thou among women, and blessed is the fruit of thy womb, Jesus. Glory be to the Father, and to the Son, and to the Holy Spirit.
4: The Joyful Mysteries.
2: The Joyful Story. Through Gabriel, God told Mary that she was to be the mother of the Messiah. She was willing, and the Word was made flesh. Then the gracious Mary went to her sister Elizabeth, her aged kinswoman, who was also awaiting the birth of a son, John the Baptist. Months later in Bethlehem for the census, Mary brought forth her son, Jesus. 40 days after his birth, at his presentation in the temple, Jesus was taken into the arms of the saintly Simeon. At the age of 12, he was again brought to the temple and became separated from his parents for 3 days while about my father's business. The first joyful mystery, the Annunciation. Our Father who art in heaven, hallowed be thy name, thy kingdom come. Thy will be done on earth as it is in heaven.
3: Give us this day our daily bread, and forgive us our trespasses, as we forgive those who trespass against us. And lead us not into temptation, but deliver us from evil. Amen.
2: Hail Mary, full of grace, the Lord is with thee. Blessed art thou among women, and blessed is the fruit of thy womb, Jesus.
3: Holy Mary, Mother of God, pray for us sinners now and at the hour of our death. Amen.
2: Hail Mary, full of grace, the Lord is with thee. Blessed art thou among women, and blessed is the fruit of thy womb, Jesus.
3: Holy Mary, Mother of God, pray for us sinners now and at the hour of our death. Amen.
2: Hail Mary, full of grace, the Lord is with thee. Blessed art thou among women, and blessed is the fruit of thy womb, Jesus.
3: Holy Mary, Mother of God, pray for us sinners now and at the hour of our death. Amen.
2: Hail Mary, full of grace, the Lord is with thee. Blessed art thou among women, and blessed is the fruit of thy womb, Jesus.
3: Holy Mary, Mother of God, pray for us sinners now and at the hour of our death.
2: Hail Mary, full of grace, the Lord is with thee. Blessed art thou among women, and blessed is the fruit of thy womb, Jesus.
3: Holy Mary, Mother of God, pray for us sinners now and at the hour of our death. Amen.
2: Hail Mary, full of grace, the Lord is with thee. Blessed art thou among women, and blessed is the fruit of thy womb, Jesus.
3: Holy Mary, Mother of God, pray for us sinners now and at the hour of our death. Amen.
2: Hail Mary, full of grace, the Lord is with thee. Blessed art thou among women, and blessed is the fruit of thy womb, Jesus.
3: Holy Mary, Mother of God, pray for us sinners now and at the hour of our death.
2: full of grace, the Lord is with thee. Blessed art thou among women, and blessed is the fruit of thy womb, Jesus.
3: Holy Mary, Mother of God, pray for us sinners now and the hour of our death. Amen.
2: Hail Mary, full of grace, the Lord is with thee. Blessed art thou among women, and blessed is the fruit of thy womb, Jesus.
3: Holy Mary, Mother of God, pray for us sinners now and the hour of our death. Amen.
2: Hail Mary, full of grace, the Lord is with thee. Blessed art thou among women, and blessed is the fruit of thy womb, Jesus.
3: Holy Mary, Mother of God, pray for us sinners now and the hour of our death. Amen.
2: Glory be to the Father, and to the Son, and to the Holy Spirit.
3: As it was in the beginning, is now, and shall be,
5: O my Jesus, forgive us our sins, save us from the fires of hell, and lead all souls to heaven, but especially those most in need of your mercy.
2: The second joyful mystery, the Visitation. Our Father, who art in heaven, hallowed be thy name. Thy kingdom come, thy will be done on earth as it is in heaven.
3: Give us this day our daily bread, and forgive us our trespasses, as we forgive those who trespass against us. And lead us not into temptation, but deliver us from evil.
2: Amen. Hail Mary, full of grace, the Lord is with thee. Blessed art thou among women, and blessed is the fruit of thy womb, Jesus.
3: Holy Mary, Mother of God, pray for us sinners now and the hour of our death. Amen.
2: Hail Mary, full of grace, the Lord is with thee. Blessed art thou among women, and blessed is the fruit of thy womb, Jesus.
3: Holy Mary, Mother of God, pray for us sinners now and the hour of our death. Amen.
2: Hail Mary, full of grace, the Lord is with thee. Blessed art thou among women, and blessed is the fruit of thy womb, Jesus.
3: Holy Mary, Mother of God, pray for us sinners now and at the hour of our death. Amen.
2: Hail Mary, full of grace, the Lord is with thee. Blessed art thou among women, and blessed is the fruit of thy womb, Jesus.
3: Holy Mary, Mother of God, pray for us sinners now and at the hour of our death. Amen.
2: Hail Mary, full of grace, the Lord is with thee. Blessed art thou among women, and blessed is the fruit of thy womb, Jesus.
3: Holy Mary, Mother of God, pray for us sinners now and at the hour of our death. Amen.
2: Hail Mary, full of grace, the Lord is with thee. Blessed art thou among women, and blessed is the fruit of thy womb, Jesus.
3: Holy Mary, Mother of God, pray for us sinners now and at the hour of our death.
2: Hail Mary, full of grace, the Lord is with thee. Blessed art thou among women, and blessed is the fruit of thy womb, Jesus.
3: Holy Mary, Mother of God, pray for us sinners now and at the hour of our death. Amen.
2: Hail Mary, full of grace, the Lord is with thee. Blessed art thou among women, and blessed is the fruit of thy womb, Jesus.
3: Holy Mary, Mother of God, pray for us sinners now and at the hour of our death. Amen.
2: Hail Mary, full of grace, the Lord is with thee. Blessed art thou among women, and blessed is the fruit of thy womb, Jesus.
3: Holy Mary, Mother of God, pray for us sinners now and at the hour of our death. Amen.
2: Hail Mary, full of grace, the Lord is with thee. Blessed art thou among women, and blessed is the fruit of thy womb, Jesus.
3: Holy Mary, Mother of God, pray for us sinners now and at the hour of our death.
2: Glory be to the Father, and to the Son, and to the Holy Spirit.
3: As it was in the beginning, is now, and shall be,
5: O my Jesus, forgive us our sins, save us from the fires of hell, and lead all souls to heaven, but especially those most in need of your mercy.
2: The third joyful mystery, the Nativity. Our Father, who art in heaven, hallowed be thy name. Thy kingdom come, thy will be done on earth as it is in heaven.
3: Give us this day our daily bread, and forgive us our trespasses, as we forgive those who trespass against us. And lead us not into temptation, but deliver us from evil. Amen.
2: Hail Mary, full of grace, the Lord is with thee. Blessed art thou among women, and blessed is the fruit of thy womb, Jesus.
3: Holy Mary, Mother of God, pray for us sinners now and at the hour of our death. Amen.
2: Hail Mary, full of grace, the Lord is with thee. Blessed art thou among women, and blessed is the fruit of thy womb, Jesus.
3: Holy Mary, Mother of God, pray for us sinners now and at the hour of our death. Amen.
2: Hail Mary, full of grace, the Lord is with thee. Blessed art thou among women, and blessed is the fruit of thy womb, Jesus.
3: Holy Mary, Mother of God, pray for us sinners now and at the hour of our death. Amen.
2: Hail Mary, full of grace, the Lord is with thee. Blessed art thou among women, and blessed is the fruit of thy womb, Jesus.
3: Holy Mary, Mother of God, pray for us sinners now and at the hour of our death. Amen.
2: Hail Mary, full of grace, the Lord is with thee. Blessed art thou among women, and blessed is the fruit of thy womb, Jesus.
3: Holy Mary, Mother of God, pray for us sinners now and at the hour of our death. Amen.
2: Hail Mary, full of grace, the Lord is with thee. Blessed art thou among women, and blessed is the fruit of thy womb, Jesus.
3: Holy Mary, Mother of God, pray for us sinners now and at the hour of our death. Amen.
2: Hail Mary, full of grace, the Lord is with thee. Blessed art thou among women, and blessed is the fruit of thy womb, Jesus.
3: Holy Mary, Mother of God, pray for us sinners now and at the hour of our death. Amen.
2: Hail Mary, full of grace, the Lord is with thee. Blessed art thou among women, and blessed is the fruit of thy womb, Jesus.
3: Holy Mary, Mother of God, pray for us sinners now and at the hour of our death. Amen.
2: Hail Mary, full of grace, the Lord is with thee. Blessed art thou among women, and blessed is the fruit of thy womb, Jesus.
3: Holy Mary, Mother of God, pray for us sinners now and at the hour of our death. Amen.
2: Hail Mary, full of grace, the Lord is with thee. Blessed art thou among women, and blessed is the fruit of thy womb, Jesus.
3: Holy Mary, Mother of God, pray for us sinners now and at the hour of our death. Amen.
2: Glory be to the Father, and to the Son, and to the Holy Spirit.
3: As it was in the beginning, is now, and shall be, world without end.
5: O my Jesus, forgive us our sins, save us from the fires of hell, and lead all souls to heaven, but especially those most in need of your mercy.
6: The fourth joyful mystery, the presentation in the temple.
2: Our Father who art in heaven, hallowed be thy name. Thy kingdom come, thy will be done on earth as it is in heaven.
3: Give us this day our daily bread, and forgive us our trespasses, as we forgive those who trespass against us. And lead us not into temptation, but deliver us from evil. Amen.
2: Hail Mary, full of grace, the Lord is with thee. Blessed art thou among women, and blessed is the fruit of thy womb, Jesus. Hail Mary, full of grace, the Lord is with thee. Blessed art thou among women, and blessed is the fruit of thy womb, Jesus. Hail Mary, full of grace, the Lord is with thee. Blessed art thou among women, and blessed is the fruit of thy womb, Jesus. Hail Mary, full of grace, the Lord is with thee. Blessed art thou among women, and blessed is the fruit of thy womb, Jesus. Hail Mary, full of grace, the Lord is with thee. Blessed art thou among women, and blessed is the fruit of thy womb, Jesus. Hail Mary, full of grace, the Lord is with thee. Blessed art thou among women, and blessed is the fruit of thy womb, Jesus. Hail Mary, full of grace, the Lord is with thee. Blessed art thou among women, and blessed is the fruit of thy womb, Jesus. Hail Mary, full of grace, the Lord is with thee. Blessed art thou among women, and blessed is the fruit of thy womb, Jesus. Hail Mary, full of grace, the Lord is with thee. Blessed art thou among women, and blessed is the fruit of thy womb, Jesus. Hail Mary, full of grace, the Lord is with thee. Blessed art thou among women, and blessed is the fruit of thy womb, Jesus. Glory be to the Father, and to the Son, and to the Holy Spirit.
5: O my Jesus, forgive us our sins, save us from the fires of hell, and lead all souls to heaven, but especially those most in need of your mercy.
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2: Our Father who art in heaven, hallowed be thy name. Thy kingdom come, thy will be done on earth as it is in heaven.
3: Give us this day our daily bread, and forgive us our trespasses, as we forgive those who trespass against us. And lead us not into temptation, but deliver us from evil. Amen.
2: Hail Mary, full of grace, the Lord is with thee. Blessed art thou among women, and blessed is the fruit of thy womb, Jesus. Hail Mary, full of grace, the Lord is with thee. Blessed art thou among women, and blessed is the fruit of thy womb, Jesus. Hail Mary, full of grace, the Lord is with thee. Blessed art thou among women, and blessed is the fruit of thy womb, Jesus. Hail Mary, full of grace, the Lord is with thee. Blessed art thou among women, and blessed is the fruit of thy womb, Jesus.
3: Holy Mary, Mother of God, pray for us sinners now and at the hour of our death. Amen.
2: Hail Mary, full of grace, the Lord is with thee. Blessed art thou among women, and blessed is the fruit of thy womb, Jesus. Hail Mary, full of grace, the Lord is with thee. Blessed art thou among women, and blessed is the fruit of thy womb, Jesus. Hail Mary, full of grace, the Lord is with thee. Blessed art thou among women, and blessed is the fruit of thy womb, Jesus. Hail Mary, full of grace, the Lord is with thee. Blessed art thou among women, and blessed is the fruit of thy womb, Jesus. Hail Mary, full of grace, the Lord is with thee. Blessed art thou among women, and blessed is the fruit of thy womb, Jesus. Hail Mary, full of grace, the Lord is with thee. Blessed art thou among women, and blessed is the fruit of thy womb, Jesus. Glory be to the Father, and to the Son, and to the Holy Spirit.
3: As it was in the beginning, is now, and ever shall be, world without end.
5: O my Jesus, forgive us our sins, save us from the fires of hell, and lead all souls to heaven, but especially those most in need of your mercy. Hail, Holy Queen, Mother of Mercy, our life, our sweetness, and our hope. To thee do we cry, poor banished children of Eve. To thee do we send up our sighs, mourning and weeping in this valley of tears. Turn, then, most gracious Advocate, thine eyes of mercy toward us, and after this our exile, show unto us the blessed fruit of thy womb, Jesus. O clement, our loving and sweet Virgin Mary. Pray for us, O Holy Mother of God,
7: that we may be worthy of the promises of Christ.
5: We fly to thy patronage, O Holy Mother of God. Despise not our petitions and our necessities, but deliver us from all dangers, O ever glorious and blessed Virgin Mary.
2: In the name of the Father, and of the Son, and of the Holy
8: Ghost. In the name of the Father, and of the Son, and of the Holy Ghost. Amen. I believe in God, the Father Almighty, creator of heaven and earth, and in Jesus Christ, his only Son, our Lord, who was conceived by the Holy Ghost, born of the Virgin Mary, suffered under Pontius Pilate, was crucified, died, and was buried. He descended into hell. The third day he rose again from the dead. He ascended into heaven and stood at the right hand of God, the Father Almighty. From thence he shall come to judge the living and the dead. Our Father who art in heaven, hallowed be thy name. Thy kingdom come, thy will be done on earth as it is in heaven.
9: Give us this day our daily bread, and forgive us our trespasses, as we forgive those who trespass against us. And lead us not into temptation.
8: Hail Mary, full of grace, the Lord is with thee. Blessed art thou amongst women, and blessed is the fruit of thy womb, Jesus. Hail Mary, full of grace, the Lord is with thee. Blessed art thou amongst women, and blessed is the fruit of thy womb, Jesus.
9: Holy Mary, Mother of God, pray for us sinners now and at the hour of our death. Amen.
8: Hail Mary, full of grace, the Lord is with thee. Blessed art thou amongst women, and blessed is the fruit of thy womb, Jesus.
9: Holy Mary.

0: 5 sorrowful mysteries. The first is the agony of our Lord in the garden. Our Father who art in heaven, hallowed be thy name. Thy kingdom come, thy will be done on earth as it is in heaven.
1: Give us this day our daily bread, and forgive us our trespasses, as we forgive those who trespass against us. And lead us not into temptation.
0: Hail Mary, full of grace, the Lord is with thee. Blessed art thou amongst women, and blessed is the fruit of thy womb, Jesus.
1: Holy Mary, Mother of God, pray for us sinners now and at the hour of our death.
0: Hail Mary, full of grace, the Lord is with thee. Blessed art thou amongst women, and blessed is the fruit of thy womb, Jesus.
1: Holy Mary, Mother of God, pray for us sinners now and at the hour of our death. Amen.
0: Hail Mary, full of grace, the Lord is with thee. Blessed art thou amongst women, and blessed is the fruit of thy womb, Jesus.
1: Holy Mary, Mother of God, pray for us sinners now and at the hour of our death. Amen.
0: Hail Mary,

0: Hail Mary, full of grace, the Lord is with thee. Blessed art thou amongst women, and blessed is the fruit of thy womb, Jesus.
1: Holy Mary, Mother of God, pray for us sinners now and at the hour of our death. Amen.
0: Hail Mary, full of grace, the Lord is with thee. Blessed art thou amongst women, and blessed is the fruit of thy womb, Jesus.
1: Holy Mary, Mother of God, pray for us sinners now and at the hour of our death.
0: Hail Mary, full of grace, the Lord is with thee. Blessed art thou amongst women, and blessed is the fruit of thy womb, Jesus.
1: Holy Mary, Mother of God, pray for us sinners now and at the hour of our death. Amen.
0: Hail Mary, full of grace, the Lord is with thee. Blessed art thou amongst women, and blessed is the fruit of thy womb, Jesus.
1: Holy Mary, Mother of God, pray for us

0: Jesus.
1: The second sorrowful mystery is the scourging at the pillar. Our Father who art in heaven, hallowed be thy name. Thy kingdom come, thy will be done on earth as it is in heaven.
0: Give us this day our daily bread, and forgive us our trespasses, as we forgive those who trespass against us. And lead us not into temptation, but deliver us from evil.
1: Hail Mary, full of grace, the Lord is with thee. Blessed art thou amongst women, and blessed is the fruit of thy womb, Jesus.
0: Holy Mary, Mother of God, pray for us sinners now and at the hour of our death.
1: Mary, full of grace, the Lord is with thee. Blessed art thou amongst women, and blessed is the fruit of thy womb, Jesus.
0: Holy Mary, Mother of God, pray for us sinners now and at the hour of our death.
1: Hail Mary, full of grace, the Lord is with thee. Blessed art thou amongst women, and blessed is the fruit of thy womb, Jesus.
0: Holy Mary, Mother of God, pray for us sinners now and at the hour of our death.
1: Hail Mary, full of grace, the Lord is with thee. Blessed art thou amongst women, and blessed is the fruit of thy womb, Jesus.
0: Holy Mary,
1: Hail Mary, full of grace, the Lord is with thee. Blessed art thou amongst women, and blessed is the fruit of thy womb, Jesus.
0: Holy Mary, Mother of God,
1: Hail Mary, full of grace, the Lord is with thee. Blessed art thou amongst women, and blessed is the fruit of thy womb, Jesus.
0: Holy Mary, Mother of God,
1: Hail Mary, full of grace, the Lord is with thee. Blessed art thou amongst women, and blessed is the fruit of thy womb, Jesus.
0: Holy Mary, Mother of God, pray for us sinners now and at the hour of our death.
1: Hail Mary, full of grace, the Lord is with thee. Blessed art thou amongst women, and blessed is the fruit of thy womb, Jesus.
0: Holy Mary, Mother of God, pray for us sinners now and at the hour of our death.
1: Full of grace, the Lord is with thee. Blessed art thou amongst women, and blessed is the fruit of thy womb, Jesus.
0: Holy Mary, Mother of God, pray for us sinners now and at the hour of our death.
1: Hail Mary, full of grace, the Lord is with thee. Blessed art thou amongst women, and blessed is the fruit of thy womb, Jesus.
0: Holy Mary, Mother of God, pray for us sinners now and at the hour of our death.

0: third sorrowful mystery is the crowning of thorns. Our Father who art in heaven, hallowed be thy name. Thy kingdom come, thy will be done on earth as it is in heaven. Hail Mary, full of grace, the Lord is with thee. Blessed art thou amongst women, and blessed is the fruit of thy womb, Jesus.
1: Holy Mary,
0: Hail Mary, full of grace, the Lord is with thee. Blessed art thou amongst women, and blessed is the fruit of thy womb, Jesus.
1: Holy Mary, Mother of God, pray for us sinners now and at the hour of our death. Amen.
0: Hail Mary, full of grace, the Lord is with thee.

0: thee. 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
1: Holy Mary, Mother of God, pray for us sinners now and at the hour of our death.
0: Amen. Hail Mary, full of grace, the Lord is with thee. Blessed art thou amongst women, and blessed is the fruit of thy womb, Jesus.
1: Holy Mary,
0: Hail Mary, full of grace, the Lord is with thee. Blessed art thou amongst women, and blessed is the fruit of thy womb, Jesus.
1: Holy Mary, Mother of God, pray for us sinners now and at the hour of our death. Amen.
0: Hail Mary, full of grace, the Lord is with thee. Blessed art thou amongst women, and blessed is the fruit of thy womb, Jesus.
1: Holy Mary, Mother of God, pray for us sinners now and at the hour of our death.
0: Hail Mary, full of grace, the Lord is with thee. Blessed art thou amongst women, and blessed is the fruit of thy womb, Jesus.
1: Holy Mary, Mother of God, pray for us sinners now and at the hour of our death. Amen.
0: Hail Mary, full of grace, the Lord is with thee. Blessed art thou amongst women, and blessed is the fruit of thy womb, Jesus.
1: Holy Mary, Mother of God, pray for us sinners now and at the
0: Hail Mary, full of grace, the Lord is with thee. Blessed art thou amongst women, and blessed is the fruit of thy womb, Jesus.
1: Holy Mary, Mother of God, pray for us sinners now and at the hour of our death. Amen.
0: Hail Mary, full of grace, the Lord is with thee. Blessed art thou amongst women, and blessed is the fruit of thy womb, Jesus.
1: Holy Mary, Mother of God, pray for us sinners now and at the hour of our death.

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1: Forgive us our sins.
2: Fourth sorrowful mystery is the carrying of the cross. Our Father who art in heaven, hallowed be thy name. Thy kingdom come, thy will be done on earth as it is in heaven.
1: Give us this day our daily bread, and forgive us our trespasses, as we forgive those who trespass against us. And lead us not into temptation,
2: but deliver us from evil. Hail Mary, full of grace, the Lord is with thee. Blessed art thou amongst women, and blessed is the fruit of thy womb, Jesus.
1: Holy Mary, Mother of God, pray for us sinners now and at the hour of our death. Amen.
2: Hail Mary, full of grace, the Lord is with thee. Blessed art thou amongst women, and blessed is the fruit of thy womb, Jesus.
1: Holy Mary, Mother of God, pray for us sinners now and at the hour of our death.
2: Hail Mary, full of grace, the Lord is with thee. Blessed art thou amongst women, and blessed is the fruit of thy womb, Jesus.
1: Holy Mary, Mother of God, pray for us sinners now.
2: Amen. Hail Mary, full of grace, the Lord is with thee. Blessed art thou amongst women, and blessed is the fruit of thy womb, Jesus.
1: Holy Mary, Mother of God, pray for us sinners now. Amen.
2: Hail Mary, full of grace, the Lord is with thee. Blessed art thou amongst women, and blessed is the fruit of thy womb, Jesus.
1: Holy Mary, Mother of God,
2: Hail Mary, full of grace, the Lord is with thee. Blessed art thou amongst women, and blessed is the fruit of thy womb, Jesus.
1: Holy Mary, Mother of God, save us from the hour of
2: death. Hail Mary, full of grace, the Lord is with thee. Blessed art thou amongst women, and blessed is the fruit of thy womb, Jesus.
1: Holy Mary, Mother of God, save us from the hour of death.
2: Hail Mary, full of grace, the Lord is with thee. Blessed art thou amongst women, and blessed is the fruit of thy womb, Jesus.
1: Holy Mary, Mother of God, pray for us sinners now and at the hour of our death.
2: Hail Mary, full of grace, the Lord is with thee. Blessed art thou amongst women, and blessed is the fruit of thy womb, Jesus.
1: Holy Mary, Mother of God, pray for us sinners now and at the hour of our death.
2: Hail Mary, full of grace, the Lord is with thee. Blessed art thou amongst women, and blessed is the fruit of thy womb, Jesus.
1: Holy Mary,

0: Jesus.
1: Forgive us our sins, save us from the fire of hell.
0: Lead all souls to
2: death, sorrowful mysteries, crucifixion, death of our Lord on the cross. Our Father, who art in heaven, hallowed be thy name, thy kingdom come, thy will be done on earth as in heaven. Hail Mary, full of grace, the Lord is with thee. Blessed art thou amongst women, and blessed the fruit of thy womb, Jesus.
1: Holy Mary, Mother of God, pray for us sinners now and at the hour of our death.
2: Amen. Hail Mary, full of grace, the Lord is with thee. Blessed art thou amongst women, and blessed the fruit of thy womb, Jesus.
1: Holy Mary, Mother of God, pray for us sinners now and at the hour of our death.
2: Amen. Hail Mary, full of grace, the Lord is with thee. Blessed art thou amongst women, and blessed the fruit of thy womb, Jesus.
1: Holy Mary, Mother of God, pray for us sinners now and at the hour of our death.
2: Hail Mary, full of grace, the Lord is with thee. Blessed art thou amongst women, and blessed the fruit of thy womb, Jesus.
1: Holy Mary, Mother of God, save us.
2: Hail Mary, full of grace, the Lord is with thee. Blessed art thou amongst women, and blessed the fruit of thy womb, Jesus.
1: Holy Mary, Mother of God, save us. Hail
2: Mary, full of grace, the Lord is with thee. Blessed art thou amongst women, and blessed the fruit of thy womb, Jesus.
1: Holy Mary, Mother of God, save us.
2: Hail Mary, full of grace, Lord is with thee. Blessed art thou amongst women, and blessed the fruit of thy womb, Jesus.
1: Holy Mary, Mother of God, pray for us sinners now and at the hour of our death.
2: Hail Mary, full of grace, Lord is with thee. Blessed art thou amongst women, and blessed the fruit of thy womb, Jesus.
1: Holy Mary, Mother of God, pray for us sinners now and at the hour of our death.
2: Hail Mary, full of grace, Lord is with thee. Blessed art thou amongst women, and blessed the fruit of thy womb, Jesus.
1: Holy Mary, Mother of God, pray for us sinners now and at the hour of our death.
2: Hail Mary, full of grace, the Lord is with thee. Blessed art thou amongst women, and blessed the fruit of thy womb, Jesus.
1: Holy Mary, Mother of God,

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0: To thee do we cry, our last judgment, and to thee do we send up our sighs, our sighs, our tears. Turn then, most gracious, our Lady, of God's mercy towards us. And have peace, our desire, shall to us, the gospel of God, and Jesus. O clement, O loving, most sweet Virgin Mary. Pray for us, Holy Mother of God. Let us pray. O God, whose only begotten Son, by his life, death, and resurrection, has purchased for us the rewards of eternal life. Grant, we beseech thee, that meditating upon these mysteries of the most holy rosary of the Blessed Virgin Mary, we may imitate what they contain and obtain what they promise through the same Christ our Lord.
2: In the name of the Father, and of the Son, and of the Holy Ghost, and I believe in God, the Father Almighty, creator of heaven and earth, and in Jesus Christ, his only Son, our Lord, who was conceived by the Holy Ghost, born of the Virgin Mary, suffered under Pontius Pilate, was crucified, died, and was buried. He descended into hell. The third day he arose again from the dead. He ascended into heaven, sitteth at the right hand of God the Father Almighty. From thence he shall come to judge the living and the dead. Our Father who art in heaven, hallowed be thy name. Thy kingdom come, thy will be done on earth as it is in heaven.
3: Give us this
2: Hail Mary, full of grace, the Lord is with thee. Blessed art thou amongst women, and blessed is the fruit of thy womb, Jesus. Hail Mary, full of grace, the Lord is with thee. Blessed art thou amongst women, and blessed is the fruit of thy womb, Jesus. Hail Mary, full of grace, the Lord is with thee. Blessed art thou amongst women, and blessed is the fruit of thy womb, Jesus.

0: First glorious mystery, the resurrection. Our Father, who art in heaven, hallowed be thy name. Thy kingdom come, thy will be done on earth as it is in heaven. Hail Mary, full of grace, the Lord is with thee. Blessed art thou amongst women, and blessed is the fruit of thy womb, Jesus.
1: Holy Mary, Mother of God,
0: pray for us sinners now and at the hour of our death. Hail Mary, full of grace, the Lord is with thee. Blessed art thou amongst women, and blessed is the fruit of thy womb, Jesus.
1: Holy Mary, Mother of God, pray for us sinners now and at the hour of our death.
0: Hail Mary, full of grace, the Lord is with thee. Blessed art thou amongst women, and blessed is the fruit of thy womb, Jesus.
1: Holy Mary, Mother of God, pray for us sinners now and at the hour of our death.
0: Hail Mary, full of grace, the Lord is with thee. Blessed art thou amongst women, and blessed is the fruit of thy womb, Jesus.
1: Holy Mary, Mother of God,
0: pray for us. Hail Mary, full of grace, the Lord is with thee. Blessed art thou amongst women, and blessed is the fruit of thy womb, Jesus.
1: Holy Mary, Mother of God, pray for us.
0: Hail Mary, full of grace, the Lord is with thee. Blessed art thou amongst women, and blessed is the fruit of thy womb, Jesus.
1: Holy Mary, Mother of God,
0: Hail Mary, full of grace, the Lord is with thee. Blessed art thou amongst women, and blessed is the fruit of thy womb, Jesus.
1: Holy Mary, Mother of God, pray for us sinners now and at the hour of
0: Hail Mary, full of grace, the Lord is with thee. Blessed art thou amongst women, and blessed is the fruit of thy womb, Jesus.
1: Holy Mary, Mother of God, pray for us sinners now.
0: Hail Mary, full of grace, the Lord is with thee. Blessed art thou amongst women, and blessed is the fruit of thy womb, Jesus.
1: Holy Mary, Mother of God, pray for us sinners now.
0: Hail Mary, full of grace, the Lord is with thee. Blessed art thou amongst women, and blessed is the fruit of thy womb, Jesus.
1: Holy Mary, Mother of God, pray for us sinners now and at the hour of our death.

0: my Jesus.
1: The second glorious mystery is the Ascension. Our Father who art in heaven, hallowed be thy name. Thy kingdom come, thy will be done on earth as it is in heaven.
0: Give us this day.
1: Blessed art thou amongst women, and blessed is the fruit of thy womb, Jesus.
0: Holy Mary, Mother of God, pray for us sinners now and at the hour of our death.
1: Hail Mary, full of grace, the Lord is with thee. Blessed art thou amongst women, and blessed is the fruit of thy womb, Jesus.
0: Holy Mary, Mother of God, pray for us sinners now and at the hour of our death.
1: Hail Mary, full of grace, the Lord is with thee. Blessed art thou amongst women, and blessed is the fruit of thy womb, Jesus.
0: Holy Mary, Mother of God, pray for us sinners.
1: Hail Mary, full of grace, the Lord is with thee. Blessed art thou amongst women, and blessed is the fruit of thy womb, Jesus.
0: Holy Mary, Mother of God, pray for us sinners now.
1: Hail Mary, full of grace, the Lord is with thee. Blessed art thou amongst women, and blessed is the fruit of thy womb, Jesus.
0: Holy Mary, Mother of God, pray for us sinners now.
1: Hail Mary, full of grace, the Lord is with thee. Blessed art thou amongst women, and blessed is the fruit of thy womb, Jesus.
0: Holy Mary, Mother of God, pray for us sinners now and
1: Hail Mary, full of grace, the Lord is with thee. Blessed art thou amongst women, and blessed is the fruit of thy womb, Jesus.
0: Holy Mary, Mother of God, pray for us sinners now and
1: Hail Mary, full of grace, the Lord is with thee. Blessed art thou amongst women, and blessed is the fruit of thy womb, Jesus.
0: Holy Mary, Mother of God,
1: Mary, full of grace, the Lord is with thee. Blessed art thou amongst women, and blessed is the fruit of thy womb, Jesus.
0: Holy Mary, Mother of God, pray for us sinners now and at the hour of our
1: death. Hail Mary, full of grace, the Lord is with thee. Blessed art thou amongst women, and blessed is the fruit of thy womb, Jesus.
0: Holy Mary, Mother of God, pray for us sinners now and at the hour of our death.

0: Give us our The third glorious mystery is the descent of the Holy Ghost upon the apostles and Mary. Our Father, who art in heaven, hallowed be thy name. Thy kingdom come, thy will be done on earth as it is in heaven.
1: Give us this day our daily bread, and forgive us our trespasses, as we forgive those who trespass against us. And lead us not into temptation, but deliver us from evil.
0: Hail Mary, full of grace, the Lord is with thee. Blessed art thou amongst women, and blessed is the fruit of thy womb, Jesus.
1: Holy Mary, Mother of God, pray for us sinners now.
0: Hail Mary, full of grace, the Lord is with thee. Blessed art thou amongst women, and blessed is the fruit of thy womb, Jesus.
1: Holy Mary, Mother of God, pray for us sinners now and at the hour of our death.
0: Hail Mary, full of grace, the Lord is with thee. Blessed art thou amongst women, and blessed is the fruit of thy womb, Jesus.
1: Holy Mary, Mother of God, pray for us sinners now and at the hour of our death.
0: Hail Mary, full of grace, the Lord is with thee. Blessed art thou amongst women, and blessed is the fruit of thy womb, Jesus.
1: Holy Mary, Mother of God, pray for us sinners now and at the hour of our death.
0: Hail Mary, full of grace, the Lord is with thee. Blessed art thou amongst women, and blessed is the fruit of thy womb, Jesus.
1: Holy Mary, Mother of God, pray for us sinners now and at the hour of our death.
0: Hail Mary, full of grace, the Lord is with thee. Blessed art thou amongst women, and blessed is the fruit of thy womb, Jesus.
1: Holy Mary, Mother of God, pray for us sinners now and at the hour of our death.
0: Hail Mary, full of grace, the Lord is with thee. Blessed art thou amongst women, and blessed is the fruit of thy womb, Jesus.
1: Holy Mary, Mother of God, pray for us sinners now and at the hour of our death.
0: Hail Mary, full of grace, the Lord is with thee. Blessed art thou amongst women, and blessed is the fruit of thy womb, Jesus.
1: Holy Mary, Mother of God, pray for us sinners now and at the hour of our death.
0: Hail Mary, full of grace, the Lord is with thee. Blessed art thou amongst women, and blessed is the fruit of thy womb, Jesus.
1: Holy Mary, Mother of God, pray for us sinners now and at the hour of our death.
0: Hail Mary, full of grace, the Lord is with thee. Blessed art thou amongst women, and blessed is the fruit of thy womb, Jesus.
1: Holy Mary, Mother of God, pray for us sinners now and at the hour of our death.

0: Jesus.
1: Forgive us our sins, save us from the fire of hell. Lead all souls to heaven, especially
0: those who are most in need. The fourth glorious mystery is the Assumption. Our Father, who art in heaven, hallowed be thy name. Thy kingdom come, thy will be done on earth as it is in heaven.
1: Give us this day our daily bread, and forgive us our trespasses, as we forgive those who trespass against us. And lead us not into temptation, but deliver us from evil.
0: Hail Mary, full of grace, the Lord is with thee. Blessed art thou among women, and blessed is the fruit of thy womb, Jesus.
1: Holy Mary, Mother of God, pray for us sinners, now and at the hour of our
0: death. Hail Mary, full of grace, the Lord is with thee. Blessed art thou among women, and blessed is the fruit of thy womb, Jesus.
1: Holy Mary, Mother of God, pray for us sinners, now and at the hour of our death.
0: Hail Mary, full of grace, the Lord is with thee. Blessed art thou among women, and blessed is the fruit of thy womb, Jesus.
1: Holy Mary, Mother of God, pray for us sinners,
0: Hail Mary, full of grace, the Lord is with thee. Blessed art thou among women, and blessed is the fruit of thy womb, Jesus.
1: Holy Mary, Mother of God, pray for us sinners, now and at the hour of our death.
0: Hail Mary, full of grace, the Lord is with thee. Blessed art thou among women, and blessed is the fruit of thy womb, Jesus.
1: Holy Mary, Mother of God, pray for us sinners, now and at the hour of our death.
0: Hail Mary, full of grace, the Lord is with thee. Blessed art thou among women, and blessed is the fruit of thy womb, Jesus.
1: Holy Mary, Mother of God, pray for us sinners, now and at the hour of our death.
0: Hail Mary, full of grace, the Lord is with thee. Blessed art thou among women, and blessed is the fruit of thy womb, Jesus.
1: Holy Mary, Mother of God, pray for us sinners, now and at the hour of our death.
0: Hail Mary, full of grace, the Lord is with thee. Blessed art thou among women, and blessed is the fruit of thy womb, Jesus.
1: Holy Mary, Mother of God, pray for us sinners, now and at the hour of our death.
0: Hail Mary, full of grace, the Lord is with thee. Blessed art thou among women, and blessed is the fruit of thy womb, Jesus.
1: Holy Mary, Mother of God, pray for us sinners, now and at the hour of our death.
0: Hail Mary, full of grace, the Lord is with thee. Blessed art thou among women, and blessed is the fruit of thy womb, Jesus.
1: Holy Mary, Mother of God, pray for us sinners, now and at the hour of our death.

0: Jesus.
1: Forgive us our sins.
2: The fifth glorious mystery is the coronation. Our Father, who art in heaven, hallowed be thy name. Thy kingdom come, thy will be done on earth as it is in heaven.
1: Give us this
2: day
1: our daily bread, and forgive us our trespasses, as we forgive those who trespass against us. And lead us not into temptation, but deliver us from evil.
2: Hail Mary, full of grace, the Lord is with thee. Blessed art thou amongst women, and blessed is the fruit of thy womb, Jesus.
1: Holy Mary, Mother of God, pray for us sinners, now and at the hour of our death.
2: Hail Mary, full of grace, the Lord is with thee. Blessed art thou amongst women, and blessed is the fruit of thy womb, Jesus.
1: Holy Mary, Mother of God, pray for us sinners, now and at the hour of our death.
2: Hail Mary, full of grace, the Lord is with thee. Blessed art thou amongst women, and blessed is the fruit of thy womb, Jesus.
1: Holy Mary, Mother of God, pray for us sinners, now and at the hour of our death.
2: Hail Mary, full of grace, the Lord is with thee. Blessed art thou amongst women, and blessed is the fruit of thy womb, Jesus.
1: Holy Mary, Mother of God, pray for us sinners, now and at the hour of our death.
2: Full of grace, the Lord is with thee. Blessed art thou amongst women, and blessed is the fruit of thy womb, Jesus.
1: Holy Mary, Mother of God, pray for us sinners, now and at the hour of our death.
2: Hail Mary, full of grace, the Lord is with thee. Blessed art thou amongst women, and blessed is the fruit of thy womb, Jesus.
1: Holy Mary, Mother of God, pray for us sinners, now and at the hour of our death.
2: Grace, the Lord is with thee. Blessed art thou amongst women, and blessed is the fruit of thy womb, Jesus.
1: Holy Mary, Mother of God, pray for us sinners, now and at the hour of our death.
2: Hail Mary, full of grace, the Lord is with thee. Blessed art thou amongst women, and blessed is the fruit of thy womb, Jesus.
1: Holy Mary, Mother of God, pray for us sinners, now and at the hour of our death.
2: Hail Mary, full of grace, the Lord is with thee. Blessed art thou amongst women, and blessed is the fruit of thy womb, Jesus.
1: Holy Mary, Mother of God, pray for us sinners, now and at the hour of our death.
2: Hail Mary, full of grace, the Lord is with thee. Blessed art thou amongst women, and blessed is the fruit of thy womb, Jesus.
1: Holy

0: Forgive us our sins, and save us from the fire of hell. Lead all souls to heaven, especially those who most need thy mercy. Hail, Holy Queen,
1: Mother of mercy, and Lord of our sins, and our Lord. To thee we cry out, our precious Son of thee. To thee we send up our sighs, mourning, and weeping, and our crying tears. Turn the most gracious heaven to thee, and mercy for us. And after this, thou hast shown us the blessed blessing through the Lamb of Jesus. Upon the blood of the Lord Jesus, we pray.
0: Pray for us, Holy Mother of God. Let us pray. O God, whose only begotten Son, by his life, death, and resurrection, hath purchased for us the rewards of eternal salvation, grant, we beseech thee, as in meditating upon these mysteries of the most holy rosary of the Blessed Virgin Mary, we may imitate what they contain and obtain what they promise, through the same Christ our Lord.

0: In the name of the Father, and of the Son, and of the Holy Spirit. Amen. Lord, have mercy on us.
1: Christ, have mercy on us.
0: Lord, have mercy on us. Christ, hear us.
1: Christ, graciously hear us.
0: God, the Father of heaven,
1: have mercy on us.
0: God, the Son, Redeemer of the world,
1: have mercy on us.
0: God, the Holy Spirit,
1: have mercy on us.
0: Holy Trinity, one God,
1: have mercy on us.
0: Holy Mary,
1: pray for us.
0: Holy Mother of God,
1: pray for us.
0: Holy Virgin of Virgins,
1: pray for us.
0: Mother of Christ,
1: pray for us.
0: Mother of the Church,
1: pray for us.
0: Mother of Divine Grace,
1: pray for us.
0: Mother Most Pure,
1: pray for us.
0: Mother Most Chaste,
1: pray for us.
0: Mother Inviolate,
1: pray for us.
0: Mother Undefiled,
1: pray for us.
0: Mother Most Amiable,
1: pray for us.
0: Mother Most Admirable,
1: pray for us.
0: Mother of Good Counsel,
1: pray for us.
0: Mother of our Creator,
1: pray for us.
0: Mother of our Savior,
1: pray for us.
0: Virgin Most Prudent,
1: pray for us.
0: Virgin Most Venerable,
1: pray for us.
0: Virgin Most Renowned,
1: pray for us.
0: Virgin Most Powerful,
1: pray for us.
0: Virgin Most Merciful,
1: pray for us.
0: Virgin Most Faithful,
1: pray for us.
0: Mirror of Justice,
1: pray for us.
0: Seat of Wisdom,
1: pray for us.
0: Cause of our Joy,
1: pray for us.
0: Spiritual Vessel,
1: pray for us.
0: Vessel of Honor,
1: pray for us.
0: Singular Vessel of Devotion,
1: pray for us.
0: Mystical Rose,
1: pray for us.
0: Tower of David,
1: pray for us.
0: Tower of Ivory,
1: pray for us.
0: House of Gold,
1: pray for us.
0: Ark of the Covenant,
1: pray for us.
0: Gate of Heaven,
1: pray for us.
0: Morning Star,
1: pray for us.
0: Health of the Sick,
1: pray for us.
0: Refuge of Sinners,
1: pray for us.
0: Comforter of the Afflicted,
1: pray for us.
0: Help of Christians,
1: pray for us.
0: Queen of Angels,
1: pray for us.
0: Queen of Patriarchs,
1: pray for us.
0: Queen of Prophets,
1: pray for us.
0: Queen of Apostles,
1: pray for us.
0: Queen of Martyrs,
1: pray for us.
0: Queen of Confessors,
1: pray for us.
0: Queen of Virgins,
1: pray for us.
0: Queen of All Saints,
1: pray for us.
0: Queen conceived without original sin,
1: pray for us.
0: Queen assumed into Heaven,
1: pray for us.
0: Queen of the Most Holy Rosary,
1: pray for us.
0: Queen of Families,
1: pray for us.
0: Queen of Peace,
1: pray for us.
0: Lamb of God, who takest away the sins of the world,
1: spare us, O Lord.
0: Lamb of God, who takest away the sins of the world,
1: graciously hear us, O Lord.
0: Lamb of God, who takest away the sins of the world,
1: have mercy on us.
0: Pray for us, O Holy Mother of God,
1: that we may be made worthy of the promises of Christ.
0: Let us pray. Grant, we beseech thee, O Lord God, that we, thy servants, may enjoy perpetual health of mind and body, and by the glorious intercession of the Blessed Mary, ever-Virgin, be delivered from present sorrow and enjoy everlasting happiness, through Christ our Lord.
1: Amen.

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1: Ave Maria, gratia plena Dominus tecum, benedicta tu mulieribus, et benedictus fructus ventris tui, Iesus.

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1: Let us say a Hail Mary together in order that I might say something worthwhile, that you might profit from it.

is God, but we know that he's also man. He is God made man. And it's this man, Jesus Christ, who happens to also be God, who has made this great supper for us. He's made for us the Holy Eucharist. If you read recently the texts of the Feast of Corpus Christi, you would have seen that St. Thomas wrote a hymn called O Sacrum Convivium. You all know Latin, so you know that sacrum is sacred and convivium is feast or banquet. O sacred banquet. In that same hymn, he's pointing out three things that this Eucharist gives to us or does for us. He's saying, in quo Christus sumitur, and I remind you that that means in which Christ is received. Recolitur memoria passionis, number two. It gives us a remembrance of Christ's passion. And three, this is the hard one. Mens impletur gratia et future gloriae pignus datur. It fills our mind with grace and gives us the pledge of eternal life. Those three things. In fact, if we look at those three things, we see that they're just mirroring what we've already learned in our catechism. Our catechism taught us when we looked at Holy Eucharist that the Holy Eucharist is a sacrament and a sacrifice in which our Lord Jesus Christ, under the appearances of bread and wine, is contained, offered, and received. So the Holy Eucharist has three aspects. And in this sermon, we could look at all three of those aspects, but we don't have time to do that. So we have to choose one. Will it be the first? We could see, in fact, how this man, our Lord Jesus Christ, who happens to be God at the same time, has made this supper. Because it says he made a great supper. But if we did that, we'd be looking at the holy sacrifice of the cross and its continuation, which is the holy sacrifice of the Mass. We could look at who is hosting the feast. Remember, if you go to a banquet, there's usually someone who's in charge of it, who's invited you, and you want to spend time with them. If we were doing that, we would look at the Blessed Sacrament, the real presence, adoration, benediction of the Blessed Sacrament. Or, when we come to this great feast, we could look at the food. That's normally what people focus on when they go to a banquet, is the food that's going to be eaten. And if we do that, we'll be looking at Holy Communion in this case. And that is what I would like to do with you in these brief moments, to focus on that last one, which is the food, Holy Communion. Remind yourself of what you've read before in the Gospels. In St. John's Gospel, chapter 6, Jesus says these striking words. He says, I am the living bread that came down from heaven. He who eats of my flesh and drinks of my blood will have life in them. He goes on to repeat that over and over again, emphasizing it, changing it around, looking at it from the negative point of view, but all the time trying to point out that you have to consume my flesh and my blood. That takes a lot of faith to have this idea that I am supposed to be consuming or feasting on or eating God. How is that possible? Many of the disciples that heard those words on that day, they've been following him enthusiastically. They've been seeing his miracles. They knew that there was something different about him, that he wasn't just a man, that he was God. And when he said this, oh, that's too difficult. No, they left him. They walked no more with him, it says. There's many today who try to look at those words when they read the Gospels themselves and say, ah, no, that's too difficult. What he

0: means is that he wants to give us a symbol of his love. He wants us to remember that he loves us very much. So they turned it into a symbol, and particularly it's the Protestants today that do that. But what will be our response when we hear those words, "I am the living bread, eat my flesh, drink my blood"? We might not understand it, but we will be like St. Peter. St. Peter was asked directly by our Lord, "Will you leave as well?" He was asking all the apostles, but in their name, St. Peter answers for them. He says, "Lord, where shall we go? You have the words of eternal life. We've acknowledged you to be God. We've acknowledged you to be able to teach things that are way above our understanding. We are not understanding this properly, but we still believe it because you said so." It's 6 times that he says, "eat," in that passage. Eat, eat, eat, eat, eat. We only see that one word, eat. Even when you look at the Latin, the Vulgate Latin, that would be in the Missal if we were reading that text from the Missal today, we would see manducavit, manducavit, manducavit. It's only when we go back further to the Greek that we're going to see that the verb changes. It's not, he begins by using eat, like we normally use, but then in order to emphasize it even more, he says tropo, which has the connotation of gnaw or crunch. So instead of backing away and saying, no, it's just a symbol, he emphasizes that you have to chew on my flesh. He says it, vere cibus, vere potus. These words mean, truly it is food, truly it is drink. It's true that he says later on at the very end, these words are spirit and life. But just because something's spiritual doesn't mean it can't be real at the same time. Just because it's spiritual doesn't mean it has to be symbolic. And in fact, every other time in Scripture where you're speaking of something spiritual, in no way does it require us or push us to believe that it is symbolic. No, really, truly, my body, my blood will be your food, will be your drink. But it will be in a spiritual way, under the appearances of bread and wine. Do you think we'd be able to do that if there was a chunk of flesh and there was a cup of blood? No, Jesus knows that we wouldn't be able to do that. So he hides it. So it's in a spiritual manner, though it is still truly, really his body and his blood. It's also for a spiritual reason. Normally we eat food in order to support our life, to give us strength, to help us grow, right? Our body. But that's not why we receive Holy Communion. There's a spiritual reason behind it. It's to make our soul alive. It's to sustain the life of our soul. It's to make our soul grow stronger. That is why he's able to say these are spiritual words, but they are words that give life, spiritual life, because I am really, really, truly there. That life is not a normal life that he's giving us. Who is he? Jesus is the man who's preparing this feast. But we said at the beginning, he's God at the same time. God made man. So the life that he's giving is not a human life. He's giving us a divine life. Normally, when you see the sheep out in the paddock, what are they doing? They're eating grass. And I don't know if you've ever seen a sheep turn green, but I haven't. When the sheep eats grass, it turns the grass into sheep. Right? We all agree on this? the higher life form takes the lower life form and transforms it into a, just like us. We eat bread and we turn it into us. That bread turns into us. There was one time where there were some Muslims in Jerusalem. This was back the time where the Muslims had control of it. There was a Catholic bishop there, Simonas, and they were trying to ridicule him, saying, how can you believe that bread and wine turns into body and blood? And he could have gone into a long theological explanation of that, but he simply said, wait, have you ever eaten bread? Have you ever drunk wine? What happens to it? You turn it into your body and your blood. You take that lower life form and you transform it into yourself. And if your body is capable of turning bread and wine into body and blood over 6 or 8 or 12 hours, why can't the one who made bread and made your body do the same thing instantaneously? The one who created things out of nothing. I had no answer to that question. If they're going to admit that God is God and God is capable of all things, they have to admit that God is capable then of immediately changing bread and wine into body and blood. So when we eat bread and wine, it's a lower life form. We turn it into ourselves. But if we are asked to feast on God himself in order that we have eternal life, he is the higher life form. When we consume him, we don't turn him into us. He turns us into him. We are divinized. We are made gods, as it were, with a little g. It's said that in the Epistle of St. John somewhere, that we are truly the sons or children of God by this life that he infuses into us and sustains by this eating. We see him there at the feast with this food prepared, and he's saying to us, come to me, all you who labor and are burdened. We should look at, just a second, who he's calling. He's called those who are rich, able to buy a farm, who are strong, able to work a farm with a team of oxen, those who are young, getting married and forming a family. And a lot of them, in fact, all of them in this parable, said, no, thank you. I'm going to have to cancel on you. And who does he end up calling? Go out quickly into the streets and lanes of the city and bring in hither the poor and the feeble and the blind and the lame. Now, when I look out at you, I don't see any of you that are blind. Some of you might be a little bit feeble, a little bit lame. You're not poor in the sense of utter poverty in the material realm. But in the spiritual realm, I'm not the Curé of Ars. I can't see your souls. But I know, having dealt with people all around the world, that souls are weak. Souls are poor. They're feeble at times and even lame. But that doesn't mean that God pushes them away. You can't come to my supper. It's because of your weakness and your feebleness and your poverty that Christ says to you, come, you who are so poor, and I will enrich you. Come, you who are so weak, and I will strengthen you. He's calling to us. It's us who he's calling. And even it says, go out into the highways and the byways and compel them to come in. You know who was out there? Criminals. Criminals were out there. So some of us may realize in our own hearts that, yeah, with regard to God and my keeping of the commandments, I'm a criminal. And yet Christ still says, come. Come away from your crime. Come away from your weakness. I will heal you. I will strengthen you. He invites us, and we must respond. We must respond, first of all, by our belief. To make frequent acts of belief. I'm not asking you to make frequent acts of understanding it, because it will always be hard to understand completely how he does it, why he does it, why he would submit himself to be consumed by us. But he's the one who said it. Let us believe. Let us say, my Lord and my God. You know who said that first. At least it's recorded in the Gospels. It's Thomas saying that. My Lord and my God. He was seeing the body of Christ and was making an act of faith. You are God at the same time. You're going to be required to make an even greater act of faith, because I'm going to hold up that host after I turn it into Jesus, body, blood, soul, and divinity, and you're just going to see a white round thing, and you're going to have to say not only that he's your God, but first of all, he's your Lord. I can't see his body even, and yet it's there. I can't see his Godhead, and yet it's there. We could wish that we were like Thomas, able to see his body and therefore make that act of faith. But Jesus himself was the one who said, blessed are they who have not seen and yet have believed. You have the opportunity to profit more than Thomas did by this act of faith. He invites you, and so you respond also by your desire. If you don't want it, you won't come. Even if you're made to come by the laws of the church to Mass, even if you're made to come simply by your parents to Mass, you will see others going up and you will say, but what does it matter? I don't care about it. You have to want it, and to want it not just on Sunday when it's available, but every day. Just yesterday we had the feast of St. Aloysius Gonzaga, a great lover of the Eucharist. You know how often he was able to go to Mass? Every day. You know how often he was allowed to go to communion? Once a week. It was the custom of the time. And even that once a week was a great privilege for him. He had to ask and beg for that, to go that often. But on that once a week, he was able to become a great saint, because every other day he was saying, Lord, I want to receive you. He would be there at Mass. You don't have that luxury to be at Mass, but you can still be at home and to be kneeling for a couple minutes and saying, Jesus, I wish I could receive you. I wish I could receive that feast that you prepared for me with all of the strength that it's going to give to my soul. But you're God at the same time that you're man. You're able to give those graces anyways to those who desire them. Give them to me today. And it's with that desire that you will come then on Sunday. And when you make physical contact with our Lord in the sacrament, you will profit much more. It's what our St. John says at the end of the epistle today. My little children, let us not love in word or in tongue, but in deed and in truth. So yes, it's one thing to believe, it's one thing to desire, but we do need to come. We need to come on time in order to go to confession, if we need to cleanse our soul before it's time for communion. We need to come with a great hunger for this sacrament, with a great desire to know him better. And it's in that receiving of him indeed on the Sundays that we will be able to really transform our hearts into hearts that are images of his, so that we can go back out into the world and transform the world. My little children, filioli mei, please reflect well on these truths. Read again, if you have the opportunity, this chapter of St. John, chapter 6. Acknowledge that he is really asking us to believe this and to make those acts of belief. And then, when it is time for communion every Sunday, to come and feast on this great supper that he has prepared for us. In the name of the Father, and of the Son, and of the Holy Ghost. Amen.
1: We have our faith because we believe what God has revealed and what he teaches us through the church. We obey the church when we believe. We make acts of faith. It's an act of obedience. We don't understand the mysteries of our faith. We don't figure them out. We believe because God tells us, because the church teaches us. We obey. We obey when it comes to the commandments of the church, the precepts of the church. We don't choose them. Just like we don't choose the faith, we don't choose the commandments, we obey. When the priest celebrates the traditional Latin Mass, he obeys the rites of the church, the rubrics. He follows them as carefully as he possibly can. It's an act of obedience. The whole life of Catholics is that of obedience, because we know the church knows better, and the church is able to teach us how to live our Catholic lives, how to pray, what to pray for. The church tells us everything, and we are happy to obey, and we do so with joy in our hearts, because the church can teach us how to love God and how to serve Him. Protestantism is a rebellion, just like King Saul's rebellion. It's a rebellion against the laws of the church, the prayers of the church, the customs of the church, the traditions of the church. And likewise, modernism is a rebellion. Sometimes people accuse us, traditional Catholics, of being disobedient. Disobedient to the Pope and the bishops who want to reform and change the church from within, and of being attached to our own will and our own way of doing things. In fact, everything we do is dictated to us by the church, handed down by the laws of the church, by the traditional code of canon law, by the rubrics, by the customs and the practices of our forefathers, and we do what has been proven and tried as producing saints. And we're happy to do it. We're not traditional because we want to be, because we choose to be, because this is our own idea, but because the church teaches us that. And the church has condemned all the modern errors and all the liberalism and the religious liberty and the ecumenism. It's all condemned. And the church has taught us. Archbishop Lefebvre was accused of saying, "You are disobedient to the Pope, Pope Paul VI, by refusing to say the new Mass." And he says, "Either I must obey the popes before Vatican II or the popes after Vatican II. I can't obey both. They're in contradiction with one another. Whom must I obey? The church, the mind of the church, of course." And the same applies to us too. And so it's our love of obedience which makes us traditional Catholics. And it's our love of obedience to the church, the mind of the church, the way the church loves and adores and serves Almighty God. That's why we keep all the rules and customs. And their obedience is a precious virtue.

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1: The Holy Mass is a prayer itself, even the highest prayer that exists. It is the sacrifice dedicated by our Redeemer at the cross and repeated every day on the altar. If you wish to hear Mass as it should be heard, you must follow with eye, heart, and mouth all that happens at the altar. Further, you must pray with the priest the holy words said by him in the name of Christ, and which Christ says by him. You have to associate your heart with the holy feelings which are contained in these words. And in this manner, you ought to follow all that happens at the altar. When acting in this way, you have prayed Holy Mass. His Holiness, Pope St. Pius X.
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3: At the same time, you have this state of Minnesota being blessed with the seminary, with a novitiate. Then you have a school in Bell and a little parish in Belle Plaine. You have a parish in the Twin Cities. You have a parish in St. Cloud. You have a parish in Long Prairie. You have a parish in Crookston. So in a way, good. Would we here in Minnesota do have all these benefits when over there they don't? Just to give a little comparison, and I'm pretty sure that territory-wise, square mile-wise, Minnesota is probably bigger than Albania. But just to see how fortunate we are, and that in a way, which I just wanted to pray for them. And at the same time, I think it's a good way of now entering into Passion time, when the crosses are veiled, when the statues are veiled. Where would we be without our Lord? Where would we be without his redemption, without his suffering? And the fruits of all this, namely without all his truth, the doctrine, without all the sacraments, how deprived we would be, how poor we would be. And that's why we could then compare ourselves to these Catholics over there who might now be completely cut off from the rest of the world again. They might just kill that old priest there, or he dies, and then they're again nothing, nothing, nothing. And that's where we would be without our Lord's suffering. If he had not accepted the cross, accepted all his weight, which needs to be overcome. So that's exactly just like they have to shoulder their difficulties to save their souls. Our Lord, he took up all our crosses, all our difficulties. So whenever our Lord gained the grace for us to overcome a certain weakness of ours, a certain difficulty, a certain whatever, bad inclination, he took up that difficulty, that cross, and overcame it, took it, did it, not like we, when we yield, give way, take the easy way, to try the easy way out. So our Lord, whenever he merited all these graces for us, not that he himself had these weaknesses and this fallen nature to overcome, and we know that, but he, by gaining these graces, he had to overcome all this repugnance, this difficulty with the cross, for all of us together. And that's what our Lord enters now in these 2 weeks of Passion time. accepting his cross, going ahead with the cross for our sake, in order to help us, in order to enrich us, in order to open to us heaven again. And that's why we now see the cross without our Lord's body. The cross as the cross, as the beams which hurt, which are painful, which are not attractive at all, and only because our Lord died on that cross, only thus it becomes attractive. Only thus it becomes a means of our salvation. As long as our Lord is not hanging on the cross, it's just cross. It's just hardship, difficulty, strain, which needs to be borne. But as soon as he ascended the cross, it becomes sweet, becomes attractive, becomes a means of redemption, or not just a means, but the means of redemption. If our Lord would have known another way to save us, he would have told us. So therefore, let's remember that in these next 2 weeks, Passion Time, when we see the crosses covered, when we see the statues covered, when we might hear on the news what's going on there in Albania, remember our Lord suffering. He suffered for all of us. He gained for all of us the grace to persevere. That we are grateful for what we have received. Because who knows? Where were we born? By the parents, by those particular parents. Why are we not born by over there? Or in wherever? It's God's choice. We have no merit on our own that we are born with these circumstances which led us to the faith. So we want to be very grateful for our Lord's suffering, meditate on the cross, think about the cross, to understand the wisdom of the cross, because it's the wisdom of God and therefore not the wisdom of the world. And let's do this again with the help of Our Lady, whose seven sorrows we want to remember at the same time, who bore so valiantly her cross and was at the side of our Lord all the way through, never abandoning him, just as she won't abandon us if we stay to.
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5: Sister Lucy said the following: "The Most Holy Virgin in these last times in which we live has given a new efficacy to the recitation of the Rosary to such an extent that there is no problem, no matter how difficult it is, whether temporal or above all spiritual, in the personal life of each one of us, of our families, of the families of the world, or of religious communities, or even of the lives of peoples and nations, that cannot be solved by the Rosary. There is no problem, I tell you, no matter how difficult it is, that we cannot resolve by the prayer of the Holy Rosary."
6: The Holy Rosary. In the name of the Father, and of the Son, and of the Holy Ghost. Amen. I believe in God, the Father Almighty, creator of heaven and earth, and in Jesus Christ, his only Son, our Lord, who was conceived by the Holy Ghost, born of the Virgin Mary, suffered under Pontius Pilate, was crucified, died, and was buried. He descended into hell. The third day he arose again from the dead. He ascended into heaven, sitteth at the right hand of God, the Father Almighty. From thence he shall come to judge the living and the dead. Our Father, who art in heaven, hallowed be thy name. Thy kingdom come, thy will be done on earth as it is in heaven. Hail Mary, full of grace, the Lord is with thee. Blessed art thou among women, and blessed is the fruit of thy womb, Jesus. Hail Mary, full of grace, the Lord is with thee. Blessed art thou among women, and blessed is the fruit of thy womb, Jesus. Hail Mary, full of grace, the Lord is with thee. Blessed art thou among women, and blessed is the fruit of thy womb, Jesus.
7: Holy Mary.

0: We meditate today the joyful mysteries of the Holy Rosary. The first joyful mystery is the Annunciation. Our Father who art in heaven, hallowed be thy name. Thy kingdom come, thy will be done on earth as it is in heaven. Hail Mary, full of grace, the Lord is with thee. Blessed art thou amongst women, and blessed is the fruit of thy womb, Jesus.
1: Holy Mary, Mother of God, pray for us
0: Hail Mary, full of grace, the Lord is with thee. Blessed art thou amongst women, and blessed is the fruit of thy womb, Jesus.
1: Holy Mary, Mother of God, pray for us
0: Hail Mary, full of grace, the Lord is with thee. Blessed art thou amongst women, and blessed is the fruit of thy womb, Jesus.
1: Holy Mary,
0: full of grace, the Lord is with thee. Blessed art thou amongst women, and blessed is the fruit of thy womb, Jesus.
1: Holy Mary, Mother of God,
0: Mary, full of grace, the Lord is with thee. Blessed art thou amongst women, and blessed is the fruit of thy womb, Jesus.
1: Holy Mary, Mother of God,
0: Mary, full of grace, the Lord is with thee. Blessed art thou amongst women, and blessed is the fruit of thy womb, Jesus.
1: Holy
0: Hail Mary, full of grace, the Lord is with thee. Blessed art thou amongst women, and blessed is the fruit of thy womb, Jesus.
1: Holy Mary, Mother of God,
0: Mary, full of grace, the Lord is with thee. Blessed art thou amongst women, and blessed is the fruit of thy womb, Jesus.
1: Holy
0: Mary, full of grace, the Lord is with thee. Blessed art thou amongst women, and blessed is the fruit of thy womb, Jesus.
1: Holy Mary,
0: Mary, full of grace, the Lord is with thee. Blessed art thou amongst women, and blessed is the fruit of thy womb, Jesus.

O my Jesus, the second joyful mystery is the visitation of Our Lady to her cousin Saint Elizabeth. Our Father who art in heaven, hallowed be thy name, thy kingdom come, thy will be done on earth as it is in heaven. Hail Mary, full of grace, the Lord is with thee. Blessed art thou amongst women, and blessed is the fruit of thy womb, Jesus. Hail Mary, full of grace, the Lord is with thee. Blessed art thou amongst women, and blessed is the fruit of thy womb, Jesus. Hail Mary, full of grace, the Lord is with thee. Blessed art thou amongst women, and blessed is the fruit of thy womb, Jesus. Mary, full of grace, the Lord is with thee. Blessed art thou amongst women, and blessed is the fruit of thy womb, Jesus. Hail Mary, full of grace, the Lord is with thee. Blessed art thou amongst women, and blessed is the fruit of thy womb, Jesus. Hail Mary, full of grace, the Lord is with thee. Blessed art thou amongst women, and blessed is the fruit of thy womb, Jesus. Mary, full of grace, the Lord is with thee. Blessed art thou amongst women, and blessed is the fruit of thy womb, Jesus. Hail Mary, full of grace, the Lord is with thee. Blessed art thou amongst women, and blessed is the fruit of thy womb, Jesus. Hail Mary, full of grace, the Lord is with thee. Blessed art thou amongst women, and blessed is the fruit of thy womb, Jesus. Hail Mary, full of grace, the Lord is with thee. Blessed art thou amongst women, and blessed is the fruit of thy womb, Jesus.

Jesus. On the third joyful mystery, the Nativity of our Lord in Bethlehem. Our Father who art in heaven, hallowed be thy name. Thy kingdom come, thy will be done on earth as it is in heaven. Hail Mary, full of grace, the Lord is with thee. Blessed art thou amongst women, and blessed is the fruit of thy womb, Jesus. Hail Mary, full of grace, the Lord is with thee. Blessed art thou amongst women, and blessed is the fruit of thy womb, Jesus. Hail Mary, full of grace, the Lord is with thee. Blessed art thou amongst women, and blessed is the fruit of thy womb, Jesus. Hail Mary, full of grace, the Lord is with thee. Blessed art thou amongst women, and blessed is the fruit of thy womb, Jesus. Mary, full of grace, the Lord is with thee. Blessed art thou amongst women, and blessed is the fruit of thy womb, Jesus. Hail Mary, full of grace, the Lord is with thee. Blessed art thou amongst women, and blessed is the fruit of thy womb, Jesus. Hail Mary, full of grace, the Lord is with thee. Blessed art thou amongst women, and blessed is the fruit of thy womb, Jesus. Mary, full of grace, the Lord is with thee. Blessed art thou amongst women, and blessed is the fruit of thy womb, Jesus. Hail Mary, full of grace, the Lord is with thee. Blessed art thou amongst women, and blessed is the fruit of thy womb, Jesus. Hail Mary, full of grace, the Lord is with thee. Blessed art thou amongst women, and blessed is the fruit of thy womb, Jesus.

my Jesus. And the fourth joyful mystery, the presentation of the infant Jesus in the temple and the purification of Our Lady. Our Father who art in heaven, hallowed be thy name. Thy kingdom come, thy will be done on earth as it is in heaven. Hail Mary, full of grace, the Lord is with thee. Blessed art thou amongst women, and blessed is the fruit of thy womb, Jesus. Hail Mary, full of grace, the Lord is with thee. Blessed art thou amongst women, and blessed is the fruit of thy womb, Jesus. Hail Mary, full of grace, the Lord is with thee. Blessed art thou amongst women, and blessed is the fruit of thy womb, Jesus. Hail Mary, full of grace, the Lord is with thee. Blessed art thou amongst women, and blessed is the fruit of thy womb, Jesus. Hail Mary, full of grace, the Lord is with thee. Blessed art thou amongst women, and blessed is the fruit of thy womb, Jesus. Hail Mary, full of grace, the Lord is with thee. Blessed art thou amongst women, and blessed is the fruit of thy womb, Jesus. Hail Mary, full of grace, the Lord is with thee. Blessed art thou amongst women, and blessed is the fruit of thy womb, Jesus. Hail Mary, full of grace, the Lord is with thee. Blessed art thou amongst women, and blessed is the fruit of thy womb, Jesus. Hail Mary, full of grace, the Lord is with thee. Blessed art thou amongst women, and blessed is the fruit of thy womb, Jesus. Hail Mary, full of grace, the Lord is with thee. Blessed art thou amongst women, and blessed is the fruit of thy womb, Jesus.

my Jesus. The last joyful mystery, the finding of Jesus in the temple. Our Father who art in heaven, hallowed be thy name. Thy kingdom come, thy will be done on earth as it is in heaven. Hail Mary, full of grace, the Lord is with thee. Blessed art thou amongst women, and blessed is the fruit of thy womb, Jesus. Hail Mary, full of grace, the Lord is with thee. Blessed art thou amongst women, and blessed is the fruit of thy womb, Jesus. Hail Mary, full of grace, the Lord is with thee. Blessed art thou amongst women, and blessed is the fruit of thy womb, Jesus. Hail Mary, full of grace, the Lord is with thee. Blessed art thou amongst women, and blessed is the fruit of thy womb, Jesus. Hail Mary, full of grace, the Lord is with thee. Blessed art thou amongst women, and blessed is the fruit of thy womb, Jesus. Hail Mary, full of grace, the Lord is with thee. Blessed art thou amongst women, and blessed is the fruit of thy womb, Jesus. Hail Mary, full of grace, the Lord is with thee. Blessed art thou amongst women, and blessed is the fruit of thy womb, Jesus. Hail Mary, full of grace, the Lord is with thee. Blessed art thou amongst women, and blessed is the fruit of thy womb, Jesus. Hail Mary, full of grace, the Lord is with thee. Blessed art thou amongst women, and blessed is the fruit of thy womb, Jesus. Hail Mary, full of grace, the Lord is with thee. Blessed art thou amongst women, and blessed is the fruit of thy womb, Jesus.

Jesus. Hail, Holy Queen.

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Let us pray. O God, whose only begotten Son, by his life, death, and resurrection, has purchased for us the rewards of eternal life, grant, we beseech thee, that meditating upon these mysteries in the most holy rosary of the Blessed Virgin Mary, we may imitate what they contain and obtain what they promise, through the same Christ our Lord. Amen. In the name of the Father, and of the Son,

0: In the name of the Father, and of the Son, and of the Holy Ghost. Amen. Most Holy Trinity, Father, Son, and Holy Ghost, I adore thee profoundly. I offer thee the most precious body, blood, soul, and divinity of Jesus Christ present in all the tabernacles of the world, in reparation for the outrages, sacrileges, and indifferences by which he is offended, and through the infinite merits of his most sacred heart and of the Immaculate Heart of Mary, I beg of thee the conversion of poor sinners. Amen. My God, I believe, I adore, I hope, and I love thee. I beg pardon for those who do not believe, do not adore, do not hope, and do not love thee. My God, I believe, I adore, I hope, and I love thee. I beg pardon for those who do not believe, do not adore, do not hope, and do not love thee. My God, I believe, I adore, I hope, and I love thee. I beg pardon for those who do not believe, do not adore, do not hope, and do not love thee. Sancti Michael Arcangele, defendi nos in prelio, contra nequitiam et insidias diaboli esto presidium, impedidi Deus supices deprecamur, tuque princeps minitiae celestis, Satana mariosque spiritus malignos, quae perditione manimarum pervagantur in mundo, divina virtute in inferno retrude. Amen. Our Lady of the Rosary, pray for us.
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2: In the name of the Father, and of the Son, and of the Holy Ghost, amen. I believe in God, the Father Almighty, creator of heaven and earth, and in Jesus Christ, his only Son, our Lord, who was conceived by the Holy Ghost, born of the Virgin Mary, suffered under Pontius Pilate, was crucified, died, and was buried. He descended into hell the third day, rose again from the dead. He ascended into heaven, sitteth at the right hand of God, the Father Almighty. From thence he shall come to judge the living and the dead. Our Father, who art in heaven, hallowed be thy name. Thy kingdom come, thy will be done on earth as it is in heaven. Hail Mary, full of grace, the Lord is with thee. Blessed art thou amongst women, and blessed is the fruit of thy womb, Jesus. Hail Mary, full of grace, the Lord is with thee. Blessed art thou amongst women, and blessed is the fruit of thy womb, Jesus. Hail Mary, full of grace, the Lord is with thee. Blessed art thou amongst women, and blessed is the fruit of thy womb, Jesus. First sorrowful mystery is the agony in the garden. Our Father, who art in heaven, hallowed be thy name. Thy kingdom come, thy will be done on earth as it is in heaven. Hail Mary, full of grace, the Lord is with thee. Blessed art thou amongst women, and blessed is the fruit of thy womb, Jesus. Hail Mary, full of grace, the Lord is with thee. Blessed art thou amongst women, and blessed is the fruit of thy womb, Jesus. Hail Mary, full of grace, the Lord is with thee. Blessed art thou amongst women, and blessed is the fruit of thy womb, Jesus. Hail Mary, full of grace, the Lord is with thee. Blessed art thou amongst women, and blessed is the fruit of thy womb, Jesus. Hail Mary, full of grace, the Lord is with thee. Blessed art thou amongst women, and blessed is the fruit of thy womb, Jesus. Hail Mary, full of grace, the Lord is with thee. Blessed art thou amongst women, and blessed is the fruit of thy womb, Jesus. Hail Mary, full of grace, the Lord is with thee. Blessed art thou amongst women, and blessed is the fruit of thy womb, Jesus. Hail Mary, full of grace, the Lord is with thee. Blessed art thou amongst women, and blessed is the fruit of thy womb, Jesus. Hail Mary, full of grace, the Lord is with thee. Blessed art thou amongst women, and blessed is the fruit of thy womb, Jesus. Hail Mary, full of grace, the Lord is with thee. Blessed art thou amongst women, and blessed is the fruit of thy womb, Jesus. O my Jesus, forgive us our sins, save us in the fires of hell. Lead all souls to heaven, especially those most in need of thy mercy. The second sorrowful mystery is the scourging of the pillar. Our Father, who art in the pillar, our Father, who art in heaven, hallowed be thy name. Thy kingdom come, thy will be done on earth as it is in heaven.

Hail Mary, full of grace, the Lord is with thee. Blessed art thou amongst women, and blessed is the fruit of thy womb, Jesus. Hail Mary, full of grace, the Lord is with thee. Blessed art thou amongst women, and blessed is the fruit of thy womb, Jesus. Hail Mary, full of grace, the Lord is with thee. Blessed art thou amongst women, and blessed is the fruit of thy womb, Jesus. Hail Mary, full of grace, the Lord is with thee. Blessed art thou amongst women, and blessed is the fruit of thy womb, Jesus. Hail Mary, full of grace, the Lord is with thee. Blessed art thou amongst women, and blessed is the fruit of thy womb, Jesus. Hail Mary, full of grace, the Lord is with thee. Blessed art thou amongst women, and blessed is the fruit of thy womb, Jesus. Hail Mary, full of grace, the Lord is with thee. Blessed art thou amongst women, and blessed is the fruit of thy womb, Jesus. O my Jesus, forgive us our sins, save us in the fires of hell. Lead all souls to heaven, especially those most in need of thy mercy. The third sorrowful mystery is the crowning with thorns. Our Father who art in heaven, hallowed be thy name. Thy kingdom come, thy will be done on earth as it is in heaven. Hail Mary, full of grace, the Lord is with thee. Blessed art thou amongst women, and blessed is the fruit of thy womb, Jesus. Hail Mary, full of grace, the Lord is with thee. Blessed art thou amongst women, and blessed is the fruit of thy womb, Jesus. Hail Mary, full of grace, the Lord is with thee. Blessed art thou amongst women, and blessed is the fruit of thy womb, Jesus. Hail Mary, full of grace, the Lord is with thee. Blessed art thou amongst women, and blessed is the fruit of thy womb, Jesus. Hail Mary, full of grace, the Lord is with thee. Blessed art thou amongst women, and blessed is the fruit of thy womb, Jesus. Hail Mary, full of grace, the Lord is with thee. Blessed art thou amongst women, and blessed is the fruit of thy womb, Jesus. Hail Mary, full of grace, the Lord is with thee. Blessed art thou amongst women, and blessed is the fruit of thy womb, Jesus. Hail Mary, full of grace, the Lord is with thee. Blessed art thou amongst women, and blessed is the fruit of thy womb, Jesus. Hail Mary, full of grace, the Lord is with thee. Blessed art thou amongst women, and blessed is the fruit of thy womb, Jesus. Hail Mary, full of grace, the Lord is with thee. Blessed art thou amongst women, and blessed is the fruit of thy womb, Jesus. O my Jesus, forgive us our sins, save us in the fires of hell. Lead all souls. The fourth sorrowful mystery, our Lord carries his cross. Our Father who art in heaven, hallowed be thy name. Thy kingdom come, thy will be done on earth as it is in heaven. Hail Mary, full of grace, the Lord is with thee. Blessed art thou amongst women, and blessed is the fruit of thy womb, Jesus. Hail Mary, full of grace, the Lord is with thee. Blessed art thou amongst women, and blessed is the fruit of thy womb, Jesus. Hail Mary, full of grace, the Lord is with thee. Blessed art thou amongst women, and blessed is the fruit of thy womb, Jesus. Hail Mary, full of grace, the Lord is with thee. Blessed art thou amongst women, and blessed is the fruit of thy womb, Jesus. Hail Mary, full of grace, the Lord is with thee. Blessed art thou amongst women, and blessed is the fruit of thy womb, Jesus. Hail Mary, full of grace, the Lord is with thee. Blessed art thou amongst women, and blessed is the fruit of thy womb, Jesus. Hail Mary, full of grace, the Lord is with thee. Blessed art thou amongst women, and blessed is the fruit of thy womb, Jesus. Hail Mary, full of grace, the Lord is with thee. Blessed art thou amongst women, and blessed is the fruit of thy womb, Jesus.

0: Hail Mary, full of grace, the Lord is with thee. Blessed art thou amongst women, and blessed is the fruit of thy womb, Jesus. Hail Mary, full of grace, the Lord is with thee. Blessed art thou amongst women, and blessed is the fruit of thy womb, Jesus. O my Jesus, forgive us our sins, save us in the fires of hell. Lead all souls to heaven, especially those most in need. The fifth sorrowful mystery is the crucifixion and death of our Lord. Our Father who art in heaven, hallowed be thy name. Thy kingdom come, thy will be done on earth as it is in heaven. Hail Mary, full of grace, the Lord is with thee. Blessed art thou amongst women, and blessed is the fruit of thy womb, Jesus. Hail Mary, full of grace, the Lord is with thee. Blessed art thou amongst women, and blessed is the fruit of thy womb, Jesus. Hail Mary, full of grace, the Lord is with thee. Blessed art thou amongst women, and blessed is the fruit of thy womb, Jesus. Hail Mary, full of grace, the Lord is with thee. Blessed art thou amongst women, and blessed is the fruit of thy womb, Jesus. Hail Mary, full of grace, the Lord is with thee. Blessed art thou amongst women, and blessed is the fruit of thy womb, Jesus. Hail Mary, full of grace, the Lord is with thee. Blessed art thou amongst women, and blessed is the fruit of thy womb, Jesus. Hail Mary, full of grace, the Lord is with thee. Blessed art thou amongst women, and blessed is the fruit of thy womb, Jesus. Hail Mary, full of grace, the Lord is with thee. Blessed art thou amongst women, and blessed is the fruit of thy womb, Jesus. Hail Mary, full of grace, the Lord is with thee. Blessed art thou amongst women, and blessed is the fruit of thy womb, Jesus. Hail Mary, full of grace, the Lord is with thee. Blessed art thou amongst women, and blessed is the fruit of thy womb, Jesus. O my Jesus, forgive us our sins, save us in the fires. Hail, Holy Queen, Mother of Mercy, our life, our sweetness, and our hope. To thee do we cry, poor banished children of Eve. To thee do we send up our sighs, mourning and weeping in this valley of tears. Turn then, most gracious Advocate, thine eyes of mercy towards us. And after this our exile, show unto us the blessed fruit of thy womb, Jesus. O clement, O loving, O sweet. Pray for us, O Holy Mother of God. Let us pray, O God, whose only begotten Son, by his life, death, and resurrection, has purchased for us the rewards of eternal life. Grant, we beseech thee, that by meditating upon these mysteries of the Most Holy Rosary of the Blessed Virgin Mary, we may imitate what they contain and obtain what they promise through the same Christ our Lord. O Lord, grant us priests. O Lord, grant us holy priests. O Lord, grant us many holy priests. O Lord, grant us many holy religious vocations. O Lord, grant us many holy Catholic families. Saint Pius X.
1: An act of spiritual communion. In the name of the Father, and of the Son, and of the Holy Spirit. Amen. My Jesus, I believe that you are present in the most holy sacrament. I love you above all things, and I desire to receive you into my soul. Since I cannot at this moment receive you sacramentally, come at least spiritually into my heart. I embrace you as if you were already there, and unite myself wholly to you. Never permit me to be separated from you. Amen. In the name of the Father, and of the Son, and of the Holy Spirit. Amen.
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3: In the name of the Father, and of the Son, and of the Holy Ghost, and I believe in God, the Father, Almighty, Creator of heaven and earth.
4: and in Jesus Christ, his only Son, our Lord, who was conceived by the Holy Ghost, born of the Virgin Mary, suffered under Pontius Pilate, was crucified, died, and was buried. He descended into hell. The third day he arose again from the dead. He ascended into heaven, seated at the right hand of God the Father Almighty. From thence he shall come to judge the living and the dead. Our Father who art in heaven, hallowed be thy name. Thy kingdom come, thy will be done on earth as it is in heaven.
5: Give us
4: Hail Mary, full of grace, the Lord is with thee. Blessed art thou amongst women, and blessed is the fruit of thy womb, Jesus. Hail Mary, full of grace, the Lord is with thee. Blessed art thou amongst women, and blessed is the fruit of thy womb, Jesus. Hail Mary, full of grace, the Lord is with thee. Blessed art thou amongst women, and blessed is the fruit of thy womb, Jesus.

0: first glorious mystery of the resurrection. Our Father who art in heaven, hallowed be thy name, thy kingdom come, thy will be done on earth as it is in heaven. Hail Mary, full of grace, the Lord is with thee. Blessed art thou amongst women, and blessed is the fruit of thy womb, Jesus.
1: Holy Mary, Mother of God, pray for us sinners now and at the hour of our death. Amen.
0: Hail Mary, full of grace, the Lord is with thee. Blessed art thou amongst women, and blessed is the fruit of thy womb, Jesus.
1: Holy Mary, Mother of God, pray for us sinners now and at the hour of our death.
0: Hail Mary, full of grace, the Lord is with thee. Blessed art thou amongst women, and blessed is the fruit of thy womb, Jesus.
1: Holy Mary, Mother of God, pray for us sinners now and at the hour of our death.
0: Hail Mary, full of grace, the Lord is with thee. Blessed art thou amongst women, and blessed is the fruit of thy womb, Jesus.
1: Holy Mary, Mother of God, pray for us sinners now and at the hour of our death.
0: Hail Mary, full of grace, the Lord is with thee. Blessed art thou amongst women, and blessed is the fruit of thy womb, Jesus.
1: Holy Mary, Mother of God, pray for us sinners now and at the hour of our death.
0: Hail Mary, full of grace, the Lord is with thee. Blessed art thou amongst women, and blessed is the fruit of thy womb, Jesus.
1: Holy Mary, Mother of God, pray for us sinners now and at the hour of our death.
0: Hail Mary, full of grace, the Lord is with thee. Blessed art thou amongst women, and blessed is the fruit of thy womb, Jesus.
1: Holy Mary, Mother of God, pray for us sinners now and at the hour of our death.
0: Hail Mary, full of grace, the Lord is with thee. Blessed art thou amongst women, and blessed is the fruit of thy womb, Jesus.
1: Holy Mary, Mother of God, pray for us sinners now and at the hour of our death.
0: Hail Mary, full of grace, the Lord is with thee. Blessed art thou amongst women, and blessed is the fruit of thy womb, Jesus.
1: Holy Mary,
0: Hail Mary, full of grace, the Lord is with thee. Blessed art thou amongst women, and blessed is the fruit of thy womb, Jesus.
1: Holy Mary,

0: second glorious mystery is the Ascension. Our Father who art in heaven, hallowed be thy name. Thy kingdom come, thy will be done on earth as it is in heaven.
1: Give us this day our daily bread, and forgive us our trespasses, as we forgive those who trespass against us. And lead us not into temptation,
0: but deliver us from evil. Hail Mary, full of grace, the Lord is with thee. Blessed art thou amongst women, and blessed is the fruit of thy womb, Jesus.
1: Holy Mary, Mother of God, pray for us sinners now and at the hour of our death.
0: Hail Mary, full of grace, the Lord is with thee. Blessed art thou amongst women, and blessed is the fruit of thy womb, Jesus.
1: Holy Mary, Mother of God, pray for us sinners now and at the hour of our death.
0: Hail Mary, full of grace, the Lord is with thee. Blessed art thou amongst women, and blessed is the fruit of thy womb, Jesus.
1: Holy Mary, Mother of God, pray for us sinners.
0: Hail Mary, full of grace, the Lord is with thee. Blessed art thou amongst women, and blessed is the fruit of thy womb, Jesus.
1: Holy Mary, Mother of God, pray for us sinners.
0: Hail Mary, full of grace, the Lord is with thee. Blessed art thou amongst women, and blessed is the fruit of thy womb, Jesus.
1: Holy Mary, Mother of God, pray for us.
0: Hail Mary, full of grace, the Lord is with thee. Blessed art thou amongst women, and blessed is the fruit of thy womb, Jesus.
1: Holy Mary, Mother of God, pray for us sinners now.
0: Hail Mary, full of grace, the Lord is with thee. Blessed art thou amongst women, and blessed is the fruit of thy womb, Jesus.
1: Holy Mary, Mother of God, pray for us sinners now.
0: Hail Mary, full of grace, the Lord is with thee. Blessed art thou amongst women, and blessed is the fruit of thy womb, Jesus.
1: Holy Mary, Mother of God, pray for us.
0: Hail Mary, full of grace, the Lord is with thee. Blessed art thou amongst women, and blessed is the fruit of thy womb, Jesus.
1: Holy Mary, Mother of God, pray for us sinners.
0: Hail Mary, full of grace, the Lord is with thee. Blessed art thou amongst women, and blessed is the fruit of thy womb, Jesus.
1: Holy Mary, Mother of God, pray for us sinners.

0: Third glorious mystery is the descent of the Holy Ghost upon the apostles and Mary. Our Father, who art in heaven, hallowed be thy name. Thy kingdom come, thy will be done on earth as it is in heaven.
1: Give us this day our daily bread, and forgive us our trespasses, as we forgive those who trespass against us. And lead us not into temptation, but deliver us from evil.
0: Hail Mary, full of grace, the Lord is with thee. Blessed art thou amongst women, and blessed is the fruit of thy womb, Jesus.
1: Holy Mary, Mother of God, pray for us sinners now.
0: Hail Mary, full of grace, the Lord is with thee. Blessed art thou amongst women, and blessed is the fruit of thy womb, Jesus.
1: Holy Mary, Mother of God, pray for us sinners now and at the hour of our death.
0: Amen. Hail Mary, full of grace, the Lord is with thee. Blessed art thou amongst women, and blessed is the fruit of thy womb, Jesus.
1: Holy Mary, Mother of God, pray for us sinners now and at the hour of our death.
0: Hail Mary, full of grace, the Lord is with thee. Blessed art thou amongst women, and blessed is the fruit of thy womb, Jesus.
1: Holy Mary, Mother of God, pray for us sinners now and at the hour of our death.
0: Hail Mary, full of grace, the Lord is with thee. Blessed art thou amongst women, and blessed is the fruit of thy womb, Jesus.
1: Holy Mary, Mother of God, pray for us sinners now and at the hour of our death.
0: Hail Mary, full of grace, the Lord is with thee. Blessed art thou amongst women, and blessed is the fruit of thy womb, Jesus.
1: Holy Mary, Mother of God, pray for us sinners now and at the hour of our death.
0: Hail Mary, full of grace, the Lord is with thee. Blessed art thou amongst women, and blessed is the fruit of thy womb, Jesus.
1: Holy Mary, Mother of God, pray for us sinners now and at the hour of our death.
0: Hail Mary, full of grace, the Lord is with thee. Blessed art thou amongst women, and blessed is the fruit of thy womb, Jesus.
1: Holy Mary, Mother of God, pray for us sinners now and at the hour of our death.
0: Hail Mary, full of grace, the Lord is with thee. Blessed art thou amongst women, and blessed is the fruit of thy womb, Jesus.
1: Holy Mary, Mother of God, pray for us sinners now and at the hour of our death.
0: Hail Mary, full of grace, the Lord is with thee. Blessed art thou amongst women, and blessed is the fruit of thy womb, Jesus.
1: Holy Mary, Mother of God, pray for us sinners now and at the hour of our death.

0: Jesus.
1: Forgive us our sins, save us from fire and fire. Lead all souls to heaven,
2: mystery is the Assumption. Our Father, who art in heaven, hallowed be thy name. Thy kingdom come, thy will be done on earth as it is in heaven.
1: Give us this day our daily bread, and forgive us our trespasses, as we forgive those who trespass against us. And lead us not into temptation, but deliver us from evil.
2: Hail Mary, full of grace, the Lord is with thee. Blessed art thou among women, and blessed is the fruit of thy womb, Jesus.
1: Holy Mary, Mother of God, pray for us sinners now and at the hour of our death.
2: Hail Mary, full of grace, the Lord is with thee. Blessed art thou among women, and blessed is the fruit of thy womb, Jesus.
1: Holy Mary, Mother of God, pray for us sinners now and at the hour of our death.
2: Hail Mary, full of grace, the Lord is with thee. Blessed art thou among women, and blessed is the fruit of thy womb, Jesus.
1: Holy Mary, Mother of God, pray for us sinners now and at the hour of our death.
2: Hail Mary, full of grace, the Lord is with thee. Blessed art thou among women, and blessed is the fruit of thy womb, Jesus.
1: Holy Mary, Mother of God, pray for us sinners now and at the hour of our death.
2: Hail Mary, full of grace, the Lord is with thee. Blessed art thou among women, and blessed is the fruit of thy womb, Jesus.
1: Holy Mary, Mother of God, pray for us sinners now and at the hour of our death.
2: Hail Mary, full of grace, the Lord is with thee. Blessed art thou among women, and blessed is the fruit of thy womb, Jesus.
1: Holy Mary, Mother of God, pray for us sinners now and at the hour of our death.
2: Hail Mary, full of grace, the Lord is with thee. Blessed art thou among women, and blessed is the fruit of thy womb, Jesus.
1: Holy Mary, Mother of God, pray for us sinners now and at the hour of our death.
2: Hail Mary, full of grace, the Lord is with thee. Blessed art thou among women, and blessed is the fruit of thy womb, Jesus.
1: Holy Mary, Mother of God, pray for us sinners now and at the hour of our death.
2: Hail Mary, full of grace, the Lord is with thee. Blessed art thou among women, and blessed is the fruit of thy womb, Jesus.
1: Holy Mary, Mother of God, pray for us sinners now and at the hour of our death.
2: Hail Mary, full of grace, the Lord is with thee. Blessed art thou among women, and blessed is the fruit of thy womb, Jesus.
1: Holy Mary, Mother of God, pray for us sinners now and at the hour of our death.

0: Lord Jesus,
1: forgive us our sins, save us from the fires of hell. Lead all souls to heaven, especially those most
2: in need of mercy. The fifth, glorious, is the coronation. Our Father, who art in heaven, hallowed be thy name. Thy kingdom come, thy will be done on earth as it is in heaven.
1: Give us this day our daily bread, and forgive us our trespasses, as we forgive those who trespass against us. And lead us not into temptation, but deliver us from evil.
2: Amen. Hail Mary, full of grace, the Lord is with thee. Blessed art thou amongst women, and blessed is the fruit of thy womb, Jesus.
1: Holy Mary, Mother of God, pray for us sinners, now and at the hour of our death.
2: Hail Mary, full of grace, the Lord is with thee. Blessed art thou amongst women, and blessed is the fruit of thy womb, Jesus.
1: Holy Mary, Mother of God, pray for us sinners, now and at the hour of our death.
2: Hail Mary, full of grace, the Lord is with thee. Blessed art thou amongst women, and blessed is the fruit of thy womb, Jesus.
1: Holy Mary, Mother of God, pray for us sinners, now and at the hour of our death.
2: Hail Mary, full of grace, the Lord is with thee. Blessed art thou amongst women, and blessed is the fruit of thy womb, Jesus.
1: Holy Mary, Mother of God, pray for us sinners, now and at the hour of our death.
2: Full of grace, the Lord is with thee. Blessed art thou amongst women, and blessed is the fruit of thy womb, Jesus.
1: Holy Mary, Mother of God, pray for us sinners, now and at the hour of our death.
2: Hail Mary, full of grace, the Lord is with thee. Blessed art thou amongst women, and blessed is the fruit of thy womb, Jesus.
1: Holy Mary, Mother of God, pray for us sinners, now and at the hour of our death.
2: Hail Mary, full of grace, the Lord is with thee. Blessed art thou amongst women, and blessed is the fruit of thy womb, Jesus.
1: Holy Mary, Mother of God, pray for us sinners,
2: Mary, full of grace, the Lord is with thee. Blessed art thou amongst women, and blessed is the fruit of thy womb, Jesus.
1: Holy Mary, Mother of God, pray for us sinners, now and at the hour of our death.
2: Mary, full of grace, the Lord is with thee. Blessed art thou amongst women, and blessed is the fruit of thy womb, Jesus.
1: Holy Mary, Mother of God, pray for us sinners, now and at the hour of our death.
2: Lord is with thee. Blessed art thou amongst women, and blessed is the fruit of thy womb, Jesus.
1: Holy Mary, Mother of God, pray for us sinners, now and at the hour of our death.

0: Forgive us our sins, and save us from the fire of hell. Lead all souls to heaven, especially those who most need mercy. Hail, Holy Queen,
1: Mother of mercy, and Lord of mercy, and Lord of mercy. To thee we cry, our gracious Son of the Trinity. To thee we send up our sighs, mourning, and weeping, and our crying tears. Turn the most gracious heaven to the Lord, and to the Lord. And after this, there is thou hast shown the cross of blessed through the Lamb of Jesus. Upon the blood of all Jesus, we pray.
0: Pray for us, Holy Mother of God. Let us pray. O God, whose only begotten Son, by his life, death, and resurrection, hath purchased for us the rewards of eternal salvation, grant, we beseech thee, that in meditating upon these mysteries of the most holy rosary of the Blessed Virgin Mary, we may imitate what they contain and obtain what they promise, through the same Christ our Lord.
2: Amen.

0: The first thing is that we have to constantly remind ourselves that this could be our last moment. We have to live every day of our life as though we will never have the opportunity to return to the confessional, as though we will never have the opportunity to ask for forgiveness again. And if we do that, we won't fall into sin. If we live our entire life as though we will never have the possibility of going back to the confessional, we will make sure that we don't fall into grave sin. At the same point, at those opportunities that we do have to return to the confessional, we should make them count. Not just constantly depending upon the confessional to bring us back into the grace of God, but to use the confessional in very much the same way that we receive Holy Communion, as a growth of spiritual life, as a growth in the spiritual life itself, and in the life of grace within our own hearts. We have to go to the confessional not just because we're in the state of sin, but also because we want to love God more. The confessional is not supposed to be a scary place where all we do is get punished. The confessional is supposed to be another home where we can beg for God to help us to do penance for the sins that we have committed. It is a sign of God's love for us. And it must not be misused.
1: Every time you look at the Sacred Heart, there is a grace coming from Him. It's infallible. You are in distress, you are in temptation, look at the Sacred Heart. Immediately, you will find consolation. You need some grace, more faith, more charity, more purity, more justice, I don't know, more prudence, suggestions, advice, look at the Sacred Heart. And immediately, you will receive the answer. So, mighty faithful, let's believe. Let's believe in the love of God.
2: Litany of the Sacred Heart of Jesus. Lord, have mercy on us. Christ, have mercy on us. Lord, have mercy on us. Christ, hear us. Christ, graciously hear us. God, the Father of heaven, have mercy on us. God, the Son, Redeemer of the world, have mercy on us. God, the Holy Ghost, have mercy on us. Holy Trinity, one God, have mercy on us. Heart of Jesus, Son of the Eternal Father, have mercy on us. Heart of Jesus, formed by the Holy Ghost in the womb of the Virgin Mother, have mercy on us. Heart of Jesus, substantially united to the Word of God, have mercy on us. Heart of Jesus of infinite majesty, have mercy on us. Heart of Jesus, sacred temple of God, have mercy on us. Heart of Jesus, tabernacle of the Most High, have mercy on us. Heart of Jesus, house of God and gate of heaven, have mercy on us. Heart of Jesus, burning furnace of charity, have mercy on us. Heart of Jesus, abode of justice and love, have mercy on us. Heart of Jesus, full of goodness and love, have mercy on us. Heart of Jesus, abyss of all virtues, have mercy on us. Heart of Jesus, most worthy of all praise, have mercy on us. Heart of Jesus, King and center of all hearts, have mercy on us. Heart of Jesus, in whom are all the treasures of wisdom and knowledge, have mercy on us. Heart of Jesus, in whom dwells the fullness of divinity, have mercy on us. Heart of Jesus, in whom the Father was well pleased, have mercy on us. Heart of Jesus, of whose fullness we have all received, have mercy on us. Heart of Jesus, desire of the everlasting hills, have mercy on us. Heart of Jesus, patient and most merciful, have mercy on us. Heart of Jesus, enriching all who invoke thee, have mercy on us. Heart of Jesus, fountain of life and holiness, have mercy on us. Heart of Jesus, propitiation for our sins, have mercy on us. Heart of Jesus, loaded down with opprobrium, have mercy on us. Heart of Jesus, bruised for our offenses, have mercy on us. Heart of Jesus, obedient to death, have mercy on us. Heart of Jesus, pierced with a lance, have mercy on us. Heart of Jesus, source of all consolation, have mercy on us. Heart of Jesus, our life and resurrection, have mercy on us. Heart of Jesus, our peace and our reconciliation, have mercy on us. Heart of Jesus, victim for our sins, have mercy on us. Heart of Jesus, salvation of those who trust in thee, have mercy on us. Heart of Jesus, hope of those who die in thee, have mercy on us. Heart of Jesus, delight of all the saints, have mercy on us. Lamb of God, who taketh away the sins of the world, spare us, O Lord. Lamb of God, who taketh away the sins of the world, graciously hear us, O Lord. Lamb of God, who takes away the sins of the world, have mercy on us. Jesus, meek and humble of heart, make our hearts like unto thine. Let us pray. Almighty and eternal God, look upon the heart of thy most beloved Son, and upon the praises and satisfaction which he offers thee in the name of sinners. And to those who implore thy mercy, in thy great goodness, grant forgiveness in the name of the same Jesus Christ, thy Son, who with thee livest and reignest, world without end. Amen.

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1: Our epistle this evening is taken from the first letter of Blessed Paul the Apostle to the Thessalonians. Brethren, even as you have learned from us how you ought to walk and to please God, as indeed you are walking, we beseech and exhort you in the Lord Jesus that you make even greater progress. For you know what precepts I have given you by the Lord Jesus. For this is the will of God, your sanctification, that you abstain from immorality, that every one of you learn how to possess his vessel in holiness and honor, not in the passion of lust like the Gentiles who do not know God, that no one transgress and overreach his brother in the matter, because the Lord is the avenger of all these things, as we have told you before and we have testified. For God has not called us unto uncleanliness, but unto holiness in Christ Jesus our Lord. Let us stand for the Holy Gospel. A continuation of the Holy Gospel according to Saint Matthew. At that time, Jesus took Peter, James, and his brother John and led them up a high mountain by themselves and was transfigured before them. And his face shone as the sun, and his garments became white as snow. And behold, there appeared to them Moses and Elias talking with him. When Peter addressed Jesus, saying, Lord, it is good for us to be here. If thou wilt, let us set up three tents here, one for thee, one for Moses, and one for Elias. And as he was still speaking, behold, a bright cloud overshadowed them. And behold, a voice out of the cloud said, This is my beloved Son, in whom I am well pleased. Hear him. And on hearing it, the disciples fell on their faces and were exceedingly afraid. And Jesus came near and touched them and said to them, Arise, do not be afraid. But lifting up their eyes, they saw no one but Jesus only. And as they were coming down from the mountain, Jesus cautioned them, saying, Tell the vision to no one till the Son of Man has risen from the dead. Please be seated. Here are some announcements. Our masses this week are as usual, 6:15 in the morning at 6 o'clock in the evening. However, tomorrow morning, 10:30 in the morning, the women's retreat will start. So 10:30. Please, retreatants, come on time. Latecomers will not be accepted. It will be refunded. Okay. Because of this retreat, let us observe silence around our church and priory. On Wednesday evening, there will be no perpetual help novena because of this retreat. However, on Friday, our Stations of the Cross will start at 5:20 in the evening. And this will be concluded with a blessing with the relic of the True Cross. On Saturday is the Feast of Saint Joseph, Husband of the Blessed Virgin Mary. So Saturday evening, we will have a sung mass. Now, although the weather is getting hotter, still let us observe modesty in our clothing. Ladies, please avoid wearing pants or sleeveless or see-through blouses. Gentlemen, kindly refrain from using tight pants and large printed t-shirts. Especially their very secular designs. In receiving Holy Communion, please, everyone, there is no need to answer Amen. It's the priest praying for you. But do stick out your tongue, tilt your head, and please don't bite the priest's fingers. We don't want to share rabies to one another. Okay, so tongues out. Head tilted, like this, okay? On weekdays of Lent, there is a special prayer after communion. The priest will say, Humiliati capita vestra Deo. During that last prayer, we bow down our heads before the final blessing. And then lastly, on the 27th of March, all the members of the Legion of Mary, both active and auxiliaries, will have their acties starting 1:30 in the afternoon. So thank you very much for your attention and cooperation. The name of the Father, the Son, of the Holy Ghost. Amen. Dear friends, if you remember, last Sunday, our Lord Jesus Christ showed us how to fight the devil. But today, he gives us a glimpse of that reward which he has prepared for us, the participation of his glory. Unfortunately, we continue to fall into the devil's temptation and sin. And that is why our Lord instituted for us the sacrament of penance, to help us practice the virtue of penance perfectly. But before approaching the sacrament of penance or confession, we must first examine our conscience. And the first act of this sacrament of penance is called contrition, to break our hearts, not our heads, to break our hearts away from sin and its occasion. And last Sunday, you remember, we know that there are two qualities of this contrition. It must be interior and it must be appreciatively supreme. Today, let us discover three other qualities of contrition or attrition which are reflected in our Lord's transfiguration, namely universal, supernatural, and humble. You've just heard Jesus took Peter, James, and his brother John to a high mountain and was transfigured before them. Our Lord's face shone like the sun. Even his clothes become white as snow. And then Moses and Elias appeared and talked to him about his departure in Jerusalem. So here in the transfiguration of our Lord, we've seen the universality of divine revelation. And at the center of that revelation is Jesus Christ himself, God who became man. The Old Testament is represented by Moses and Elias, the law and the prophets. The New Testament is represented by these three principal apostles, St. Peter, the first pope, St. James, the first apostle to become a martyr, and St. John, the virgin apostle. Similarly, dear friends, our contrition must be universal, meaning we must be sorry for all our sins, not just for some of them. All our mortal sins especially. Why? Because one mortal sin kills the life of God in our souls. It takes away sanctifying grace from our souls. You see, to be sorry for some mortal sins, but not for all of them, is like choosing between eating aliputa mushroom. Sa Tagalog, kakain ba kayo ng kabuting gubat? Okay. Wala sa atin dito ang kakain ng butete, di ba? The puffer fish. Wala rin sa atin dito ang kakain ng kamuting kahoy sa gubat, wild cassava. Why? Because all of them is poisonous. Similarly, all mortal sins kills our soul. Consequently, we cannot be sorry for some mortal sins, but not for all of them. They kill our souls. In same time, we cannot confess some mortal sins but hide the others. See, Bless me, Father, for I am sin. Father, I am sorry na nagnakaw ako. But I'm not sorry na nangirida ako. You're not sorry at all. With mortal sins, dear friends, it is either we are sorry for all of them or we are not sorry at all. We cannot choose. Now here, St. Peter proposed three tents, one for our Lord, one for Moses, and one for Elias. And St. Peter wanted to remain there, enjoying this stupendous vision of our Lord's transfiguration, of our Lord's glory. But Jesus did not answer him. Instead, the voice of God the Father was heard. This is my beloved Son, listen to him. And the Holy Ghost manifested himself in this bright cloud that enveloped them. Now tell me, what is more supernatural than this divine theophany, wherein the three divine persons of the Blessed Trinity showed himself distinctly? Likewise, our contrition needs to be supernatural. It must be elicited by the aid of divine grace, not merely by our natural powers. Our contrition, its motive must be supernatural also, based on a truth or a fact which is known through the light of faith, not just by natural reason like being shameful or financial loss. No. This reminds me, in 2007, I was still assigned in Africa. I was assigned in 2006 to 2008 in Zimbabwe, Harare. Now, in Zimbabwe, Harare, there was their biggest hospital. Its name is Pararenyatwa General Hospital. Now, our Legion of Mary members there in Zimbabwe were doing visitation of the sick in this hospital. So during their visitation, two patients from the AIDS ward wanted to go to confession. However, before confessing, the older patient, he was about 48 years old, told me, "How, Baba, I am rather old now. I am going to die and meet God soon. So, Baba, I want to settle my accounts with God now so that when I die, at least he will be merciful to me." But the younger patient, he was only 23 years old, confided, "Baba, I'm afraid to die. What would my parents, my family and friends would say if I die of AIDS?" So you see, the older patient have a supernatural motive, but the younger one, a purely natural motive of human respect. What would others say if I die of AIDS? So after this, I asked the legionaries to pray more for that younger patient so that he will have a supernatural motive. Otherwise, I cannot give him holy absolution. Continuing, the three apostles, having heard the voice of the Eternal Father, were exceedingly afraid. They fell on their faces on the ground, both for fear and adoration of God. Surely, we can easily sympathize with them. Like yesterday afternoon, there was this rain, there was this great thunder and lightning. We're already afraid of that. How much more for them? They heard the voice of God himself. So to calm them down, Jesus came and touched them, bidding them to stand up. But when they lifted their eyes, they only saw Jesus. In like manner, their friends, let us also, when we are truly sorry for our sins, fall down before the Lord. not just in our body by kneeling down, but most of all in our souls. To fall down before the Lord is the fifth and the last authentic quality of contrition. It's called humility. Now, the word humility comes from the Latin humus, which means the ground, and stabilitas, steadiness or stability. By humility, we fall down on the ground. We acknowledge that God is everything and that we are nothing. By humility, we live with our feet firmly on the ground. We don't pretend to be angels. Firmly on the ground, and we avow our total dependence on God. In Him, we live, we move, and we are. And this is the quintessential metaphysical truth which the church reminded us last Ash Wednesday when we are given the blessed ashes. Remember, man, that you are dust, and unto dust you shall return. Indeed, by one mortal sin, we who are but dust and ashes dare to insult Almighty God. That is mortal sin, to insult God in His face. So our contrition must be humble, because we offended the Lord of infinite majesty. And He's not only our Lord, He is our loving and merciful Father, who until this very moment, has been patient and merciful to us. We could have died of COVID and go immediately to hell. We could have had an accident on the road coming to Our Lady Victory's Church. But no, God prevented that. No, dear friends, we cannot and we must not brag of our sins. You see, nothingness is incapable of offending God, but we are still capable of offending Him. So by sinning, by repeating our sins, we make ourselves less than nothing. By sinning, we make ourselves less than nothing. Anyhow, the three apostles went down the mountain with Jesus. Like them, our humility should not be only in theory. Oh, very nice sermon of Father Saa yesterday. It must be also in practice this week. Let us go down with Jesus from the joy and glory of Tabor to the sorrow and the humiliation of Calvary. Our prayers, dear friends, should urge us this Lent to charitable words and charitable works. Charitable words and charitable works. Yes. Moreover, our Lord told them, "Tell the vision to no man until the Son of Man has risen from the dead." Even these charitable words and works must be done discreetly, not to be seen by man. Oh, meron akong abuloy, pero selfie muna. No, discreetly. And that's why, unlike in the Novus Ordo churches, here at Our Lady of Victories, when we confess our sins, dun sa likod, we kneel down beside the priest. And that kneeling down is the exteriorization of our humble confession. We don't brag our sins. And when we kneel down, we don't need to exaggerate our sins. Neither should we put too much details or make others wait too long for their turn to confess. You know, kapag ang kasalanan niyo ay venial sins lang, you don't have to confess every Sunday. once every 2 weeks or every fortnight, that's enough to give others the chance to go to confession. And even the priest, we don't have to know everything. All we need to know is your specific sins, the number of times you committed them, or at least approximate frequency of committing them. Remember, only those details that changes the malice of your sin must be added. For example, it is not enough to say, "Father, I've stolen something, a sacred object," when in fact, what you've stolen is a consecrated chalice. Because aside from a sin against the virtue of justice in stealing, there is also a sin against the virtue of religion, which is sacrilege. Nonetheless, as Saint Francis de Sales remarked, those humilities which we see the least are the finest humilities. Those humilities that other people see the least are the finest humilities. Discretion is humility in action. Tell the vision to no one. Therefore, our Lord's Transfiguration portrays the three other qualities of a true contrition or attrition. The Old Testament, represented by Moses and Elias, the New Testament by Saints Peter, James, and John, and Jesus at the middle of them. That is the universality of divine revelation. Similarly, our contrition must be universal. We must be sorry for all our mortal sins, not just for some of them. Otherwise, it is like choosing which poisonous food shall I taste today. Next, there was the supernatural theophany, the three divine persons manifesting themselves distinctly. Likewise, our contrition must be supernatural in its principle, meaning prompted by God's grace, and supernatural in its motive, meaning it is known by the light of faith. The fear of hell is supernatural already, but human respect, ano kayang sabihin, magiging voice of chismis na naman ako, that does not count. Then, having heard the voice of the Father, the apostles fell on the ground. In like manner, our contrition should make us fall on the ground.

0: practice discretion, which is humility in our words and in our actions. So, the five qualities of contrition or attritions are interior and supreme, universal, supernatural, and humble. So may the Blessed Virgin Mary and Saint Joseph obtain for us a true and lasting contrition for all our sins, so that after our short life here on earth, we may be transfigured into that glory of our Lord Jesus Christ in heaven. Amen. In the name of the Father, and of the Son, and of the Holy Ghost. Amen.
1: So today I'd like to talk a little bit about Scripture. Sacred Scripture, so the Bible, is a book that I am afraid we don't know well enough. We have to keep in mind that God chose his words that he wanted recorded specifically because of all the things God wants to communicate to us by inspiration or through prayer or through the teaching of his church or in any particular way. The words of sacred scripture, God wanted them to be permanent and available for us to read, for all of us to read, for any of us to read. And in a lot of ways we're deficient compared to, say, people from the Middle Ages who, although they weren't able to read, they were penetrated with the spirit of faith. They read nature like the book of God. Their architecture expressed their sentiments and their understanding of the nobility of God, the grandeur of God. They learned a lot from all of the images and symbols that they were surrounded by. And we don't quite have that same spirit of faith. We don't perceive God as manifesting himself in all of the things that surround us as easily as the medieval man probably did. I'm not saying they weren't sinners, they were. But I think they had a more direct view of God by faith in the things around them. But we live in an age where everybody's taught to read at least a certain extent, and I think it would be irresponsible for us to ignore the book, the letter, so to speak, that God has written to us. Scripture has a lot of difficult things to understand, and you'll find versions that, because of the translation, they sound really stilted, and it's hard to stick with. The mentality for the Old Testament is a Semitic mentality, a Middle Eastern mentality, and it takes us a while to catch on to why they express things the way they do, why they set up the stories the way they do, why the speeches are structured the way they are. Quite simply, it takes a while for us to get over the strangeness of the version we have and to get to the idea that God's trying to express to us. And that's totally understandable. Maybe reading the whole Bible cover to cover is not something that most of us can reasonably be expected to do with enjoyment on a regular basis. However, we have to be convinced that the Bible is God's word to us, that if we want to hear God's words and drink in his sentiments towards us, one of the best and most direct ways we can do that, besides the liturgy and the Holy Eucharist, a way that's available to almost all of us at any time if we just sit down and open the Bible, is sacred scripture. And so I want to encourage everybody, us all, you all Catholics, to not let the Bible be a strange book to you. The Bible is the Catholic's book par excellence. The Protestants may

0: read it more quantitatively than most of us do. But because they don't have the guiding light of the church and the explanation of the fathers like we do, not to the same extent, they can't, and because they don't have this the grace of faith that we have, the informed grace of faith, the theological virtue of faith that only comes through the Catholic Church, they can't penetrate the meaning in the same way we can. There's, you may not know, but you can receive a plenary indulgence if you read the Bible for half an hour as spiritual reading. So if you fulfill all the other requirements for a plenary indulgence, you know, confession, communion, prayers for the Pope, and a detachment from sin, and then you read your Bible for half an hour as a way of nourishing your soul, then you receive a plenary indulgence. So it's a big book, as you know. I'm going to recommend that we all try to get familiar with at least three parts of the Bible. And two of the parts are small, and the third part is a little longer. But if we don't know anything else, if we don't read anything else, and there's a lot of interesting stuff, obviously, all the histories in the Old Testament and so on, but if we don't know anything else, I think we all need to be very familiar with these three parts. And the first one is the Sermon on the Mount. Little quiz. Can you say right now, without looking it up or thinking too much about it, can you say where in the Bible you would find the Sermon on the Mount? Maybe you did know, maybe you didn't. Well, what you want to memorize forever and never forget and keep in your heart all times is that the Sermon on the Mount is in the Gospel of St. Matthew. So you can look in the table of contents if you're not super familiar with your Bible and find Matthew. And you go to Matthew, the Gospel of St. Matthew, turn it to chapter 5. So the Gospel of St. Matthew, chapter 5. That's where the Sermon on the Mount begins. And if you're savvy, you already know that the Sermon on the Mount begins with our Lord going up into the mountain and sitting down and speaking the eight Beatitudes. And that's how he starts. It goes on through chapter 6, through chapter 7. And then it's over at chapter 8. And then the gospel continues on with a series of miracles that our Lord works to support the teaching he just gave. But the prime merit of the Sermon on the Mount, besides being very beautiful, is that it condenses all that our Lord wants from us in our day-to-day living as Catholics. All the principles that ultimately should inform our conscience, all the standards by which we should judge ourselves and our actions, all the beautiful precepts for how to treat other people, what to think of sin, how to love God, how to pray. You've got our Lord's, basically, his total plan of life in those three chapters. St. Matthew 5, 6, and 7. I think we should read these chapters so much that those couple pages of our Bible get really oily and greasy. Maybe they fall out. And to where we can almost recite it by heart. I mean, you can memorize it if you want to. But I think surprisingly few of us not only can't locate the Sermon on the Mount, but if we tried to say give two or three main ideas from the sermon, a lot of us would be hard-pressed, and that's a pity. Okay, so I think that's the first part of the Bible that we have to read so much that we practically have it memorized. And then the second part of the Bible, so that's three chapters, not too much to ask. You can read it in 20 minutes, probably. The next part of the Bible I want to recommend that you read until your eyeballs fall out of your head is the Gospel of St. John, our Lord's discourse to his apostles after the Last Supper. So these are the words that the church makes use of principally during the liturgy on Holy Thursday. But our Lord's discourse after his Last Supper starts on chapter 14 of the Gospel of St. John. And it's a little longer than the Sermon on the Mount chapter-wise. But it's it begins famously with our Lord's injunction to us, "Let not your heart be troubled. You believe in God, believe also in me." And then he goes on to comfort the apostles, to get them ready for the trials that are going to come, to prepare them for persecution, and to help them understand the identity of the Son with the Father, and our identity to the Son, and our mystical union in Christ in the mystical body. The Sermon on the Mount, is maybe more straightforward, but this discourse of our Lord after the Last Supper is more mystical, and both of them will structure our minds and feed our faith and strengthen our hope and light our charity on fire to live what we believe, to love the person of Christ who's speaking to us through these pages in a way that almost nothing else we do except for participation at Mass and Holy Communion could possibly do. So again, St. John, Gospel of St. John, chapters 14, 15, 16, and 17. Well, chapter 17 is his prayer for the church, for the apostles and for the church. But I think that it's beautiful enough and helpful enough that we should consider it part of the discourse after the Last Supper. So you've got St. Matthew 5, 6, 7, and you have St. John 14, 15, 16, 17. You can read both of those without any pauses in probably half an hour. But hopefully you read them for hours and hours and hours of your life, and you have two very greasy sections in your Bible, oily sections, so greasy that when the rain falls on your open Bible, it slips right off onto the ground without destroying the pages, because your thumb has gotten them so greasy. And then the last part of the Bible I want to recommend that, if you're not going to read the whole thing, that you spend a lot of time with are the Psalms, all of them. Some of them are very long, some are very short. The Psalms, at first, are hard to catch on to, maybe. But what you want to realize is they are religious lyric poems that King David wrote expressing all the worship due to God. And St. Thomas Aquinas says all of theology is contained in the Psalms. All of the wisdom about God we can acquire from reading, he says, in a sense, it's all condensed in the Psalms. The thing about the Psalms is, at first, they're dry. They are hard to catch on to. They're hard to understand. If there's an order to them, it's hard for us to perceive. I would say don't worry about all of that to begin with. You've got the rest of your life. There's 150 poems here in the Psalms. You've got time. You're not in any rush. And a lot of you may know this, but what I want to point out about the Psalms, besides the fact that they're religious lyric poems, is they all follow a particular poetic form. And I'm not a Hebrew scholar. I'm not a scripture scholar or a psalm scholar. But there's a little thing about the Psalms that I think maybe enough of us don't know. So when we read them, it's just a sea of words, and you're like, my goodness, King David, certainly not how I talk to God. It's just too much. But one of the most fundamental things that we all need to know about Hebrew poetry, because it's Hebrew poetry, is that you can't look for a rhyme scheme. And you can't look for a cadence like we do in English poetry. And that's not just because they're translations. It's also because that's not really what the Hebrews did when they wrote poetry. And I'm oversimplifying a lot, but if you keep it in mind, it'll help you read the Psalms. When the Hebrews wrote poetry, they liked to, instead of cadence and rhyme, they liked to take an idea and repeat it in different ways, or develop it, state it, and then jump to some image from it, and then go back to the statement, and then another image. So fundamentally, they used a technique that we call parallelism for writing their poetry. And you can see it in almost every single line of a psalm. And sometimes you can see it in the sections of the psalm as they go one after another. And what parallelism means is that the psalmist, the poet, the inspired poet, takes a sentiment and he states it. And then he states the same sentiment again in a different way. And then he moves on to the next sentiment, which he states and then states again in a different way. And sometimes he'll state it three times, one, two, three, maybe more. Sometimes he'll write two or three lines of a sentiment, and then he'll write two or three lines of the same sentiment, but with a different phrasing, with a different wording. And the beauty about the Psalms is you can kind of carry that over in translation. So I'm just going to take a psalm at random. See, totally random. Here we are. Psalm 126. Okay, a gradual canticle of Solomon. A lot of the Psalms have these titles that are very opaque. I don't understand what that means. A gradual canticle of Solomon. But then the psalm begins. Unless the Lord build the house, they labor in vain that build it. So we're talking about the Lord building something, the house. And then the psalmist in the next sentence repeats the idea. And that's the thing about the Psalms. You have to catch on to the repetition. So the first verse was, unless the Lord build the house, they labor in vain that build it. Unless the Lord keep the city, he watched in vain that keepeth it. So you have the Lord building the house, the Lord watching the city. And then in those verses, you have the Lord builds the house, and if he doesn't, whoever builds it does it in vain. So there's some of that parallel, antithesis. Unless the Lord watches the city, the person who watches the city is watching it in vain. So you have the sense that what matters is the work of God and not the work of man. And the psalmist, his poetic way of expressing that is to take two instances, watching and building, and to repeat the idea with those kinds of words. And then he goes on with the thought, it is vain for you to rise before light. I'm sure the high school boys, if they knew this verse of the Psalms, would quote it to their parents every morning. It is vain for you to rise before light. Rise ye after you have sitten, you that eat the bread of sorrow. I'm not going to pretend to explain that to you. But he says it's vain to get up before it's dawn. Okay, and then he moves on. When he shall give sleep to his beloved, behold the inheritance of the Lord our children, the reward, the fruit of the womb. So there's a bit of a parallelism there. The reward of the Lord is the inheritance of the Lord are children, and his reward, the reward of the Lord, is the fruit of the womb. Children, fruit of the womb. So as arrows in the hand of the mighty, so the children of them that have been shaken, and so on. Blessed is the man that hath filled the desire with them. He shall not be confounded when he shall speak to his enemies at the gate. Well, I took that psalm at random. I didn't read it super well. But if you noticed anything, I hope it was that what King David tries to do in the Psalms is express a sentiment about God or about the soul in God, and then repeat that sentiment. And the cumulative effect of reading these verses and these different poems is to steep the soul in a poetic knowledge of God. Now, St. Augustine says when you read the Bible, like with the Psalms, you'll stumble on all kinds of verses that don't mean a whole lot to you and that are hard to grasp. And he said, that's fine. They're for other people. When you're reading your Bible, so when you're reading St. Matthew's Sermon on the Mount, or reading St. John, our Lord's Discourse after the Last Supper, or reading the Psalms and trying to appreciate and perceive all of these religious truths or the Spirit of Christ through the poetry of King David and his parallelism, St. Augustine says, if you don't understand a verse, let it go. Move on to the next one. And if that one strikes you, if you understand it, if it seems to have something for you to draw out of it, then stick with that verse and let it steep into your soul. And then when that verse isn't doing the trick anymore, move on to the next one. And if that one doesn't mean anything to you, don't worry about it. St. Augustine says, if you leave aside the verses that don't make sense to you, it's not going to hurt you because those same truths are expressed in the verses you do understand. So that's my recommendation. Pick up your Bible, read St. Matthew's Sermon on the Mount, read St. John, Discourse after the Last Supper, read the Psalms until those pages are disintegrating and falling out of your book and you have to buy a new Bible. And if you like, you can read other stuff too. But I think it's irresponsible for people that know how to read, like we do in our day and age, to not know.
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2: And so, my dear faithful, we have to contemplate a bit all the history of this very great saint of today, who is one of the patrons of the city of Rome, of Italy, and of all of Europe, because her life was very influential in reestablishing the order in the church, and order also for all of Christianity, of all of Christendom, owes her a great debt of gratitude for her work in order to bring the Holy Father back to Rome, back to the seat of the church. And so we should remember firstly a little bit of her life, that she's called Catherine of Siena because that's exactly where she was born. She was born in the Republic of Siena, which is nowadays, of course, Italy, but she was born shortly before the Black Death. She was born in March of 1347. Remember, the Black Death was this terrible plague that ravaged all of the known world at the time. It was actually a sort of parasitical disease that was later transferred with bacteria, but then it would cause close to 200 million deaths, which would be close to the third of the population of the world would actually die because of this Black Death over the space of about 3 or 4 years. And so she is born just before this happens. And so she is born into a fairly modest family. She actually is the daughter of a poet, right, of Giacomo di Benincasa, and a cloth dyer who ran an enterprise with the help of his sons. And so she was born in a sort of lower middle class family. The house you can still see to this day in Siena. You can visit her maternal home, which is still there, and it's a very modest little place. And there Catherine was as a little girl. She was born, actually, she actually had a twin daughter she was one of her twin daughters. Her sister actually died very, very young. She had already had 22 children in that family. Her mother was fairly old when she was born, around 40 years of age. And so they had 22 children together, and yet only half of them will survive infancy. Remember, this is the time of the Black Death. And so Catherine comes from a very large family. And so that is why that Catherine, though, as a young little child, was already known to be very happy, to be very joyful. And so she was actually given her name of Ephrosyne. She was actually known by her parents by a Greek name. Ephrosyne is a Greek name meaning joyful or joy. And so Catherine was also, we don't know a lot about her because of, her biographer is Raymond of Capua, a Dominican. And so she will be a very pious young lady. And of course, as her disposition is more to joy and joyful living, that her parents think firstly, of course, of her marriage, because that she would be a wonderful wife or a wonderful companion. And so yet Catherine has already in her heart known to give herself entirely to God. And so in secret, as her parents are sort of conspiring to find her husband, she cuts her hair which was very beautiful, and yet she cuts her hair so short that she looks like an abomination. But she does this in exactly in order to avoid being married to anybody of the suitors of there in Siena. And so she also then takes, she wants to give her life entirely to God, and yet she will not enter the convent out of circumstances that are a bit complicated to express here, but exactly that she will then become what we call a third order Dominican, that she will become attached to the Dominican order, and so she will live the life of the Dominican sisters, and yet she will be a third order. She will not be in a convent like the second order, but rather of the third order, which means that she will do a lot of charitable works, which means that she will not be confined to a convent, but rather doing good works in the street, doing works of mercy, and that would necessitate her being outside the cloister, but yet wearing the Dominican habit, doing all things as the Dominicans do, and yet not in the convent, properly speaking. But she will live most of her life, actually, in her home, and also the travels that she will do. She will travel a great deal in order to convince the Pope, to talk to the Pope and all the rest, that she will have quite an adventurous life in trying to put order in the church that she sees also ravaged by so many disorders in her lifetime. Do you remember the Black Death itself caused an enormous amount of disorder simply because the death of so many political parties, the death of so many political figures, the death of so many kings and princes meant that the whole world was in instability. And of course, that was touching even the life of the church profoundly. And then we have that there was much disorder in all of society because of this terrible plague which had killed so many people and which caused many of the political dynasties to simply to be extinct because of the plague. And so Catherine was navigating, one could say, this very difficult life, and yet this she would be performing very great acts of charity, works of charity, and her interior life would blossom under the help of St. Raymond of Capua, who was a Dominican priest who helped her a great deal with her life of prayer, and that she would experience at the age of 21 a very, what they call the mystical marriage with our Lord, that she would be called to truly be given to our Lord in a most profound way by her interior life. And so Catherine will then also be doing many great works, especially as we have said, to notice that much of the disorders in the church was simply because the Pope was not at Rome, that the Pope was far off in France, doing things with the French and looking more about political things rather than the care of the church. And so she will be instrumental in bringing Gregory the 13th back to Rome, and there she would have accomplished her great mission, which would be to convince the Pope to come back to Rome. There's many things we can talk about in her biography, but let us remember that her whole devotion was to Holy Mother Church, that she was not there for her own personal ambition, but rather because of what evil she saw in the society around her, and that she was constantly united to our Lord, and it was this union with our Lord that gave her works such great efficacy, that she was great, very effective in whatever she did, primarily because of this great union with our Lord. And she will write actually many books. She will write what they call the Dialogues, which are a very important work that is a classic, a spiritual, even we could call it amongst the more primary sources of the mystical life, we could call it, because she writes of her experiences, and also that she has a great influence on many of the saints of the Middle Ages. And so, and she is even now the patron saint of Europe because of her work. But then we must also know where she is buried, that she will eventually, after all of her adventures, that she will be buried actually in Rome, buried by the Pope himself, and that she will be buried in the church of Saint Maria Sopra Minerva, which is very close to the Pantheon. When you come out of the church of the Pantheon, you turn a right and you will see a little square with this little monument with an elephant, and then in front of that, that is in front of the church of Santa Maria Sopra Minerva, one of the few Gothic churches in Rome, and there is where her body is laid to rest with great veneration, even to this day, by the people of Rome, because it's thanks to her, that the papacy found again, one could say, its place of origin, its place where it ought to be. And so what is most important to learn from these, the few words that we said about St. Catherine, is to remember always to return to one's duty of state. So much evil comes in this world because people get distracted with things that are really not their business, things which are outside the scope of their competence, things which are simply not their job. And so we could say that much of the evils in the church today are very similar to those evils that were happening in the time of St. Catherine, that the clergy are not concentrating on the sanctification of their people, the sanctification of the faithful, the teaching them of the catechism, or preaching against disorders, but rather simply following the fashions, especially the political fashions of the day, much like the popes that were in Avignon, the popes in France. And so let us have the courage of St. Catherine in order to remind them of their duty. To notice that Catherine, even though when she was criticizing the clergy, always has respect for them. That it is not a question of insulting, but a question simply of recalling to duty, recalling what you are about, recalling what you should be doing. And so let us also follow her example, not with a spirit of bitterness or resentment, but simply that fraternal correction to remind them of their duty so that they might return to that which is most precious, that governance of the church for the sanctification and salvation of souls. In the name of the Father, and of the Son, and of the Lord.
3: My dear brethren, in this most sacred night, Holy Mother, the Church commemorates the death and burial of our Lord Jesus Christ. In return for his great love, she lovingly keeps watch with him. And looking forward to his glorious resurrection, she rejoices with an exceeding joy. But as the Apostle teaches us, we have by baptism been buried with Christ unto death. As Christ then has risen from the dead, so we too must walk now in newness of life. For we know that our old self has been crucified with Christ, that we may no longer be slaves to sin. Let us remember always that we have died to sin and to the world, but we are to live for God in Christ Jesus our Lord. Therefore, beloved brethren, having completed the Lenten observance, let us now proceed to renew the promises of our holy baptism. By these promises, we once renounce Satan and all his works, as well as that world which is the enemy of God. We vowed, furthermore, to serve God faithfully in his one, true, holy Catholic Church. And therefore, I ask you once again, do you renounce Satan and all his work, and all his palms, Do you believe in God, the Father Almighty, creator of heaven and earth?
4: We do believe.
3: Do you believe in Jesus Christ, his only Son, our Lord, who was born into this world and who suffered for us?
4: We do believe.
3: And do you believe in the Holy Ghost, the Holy Catholic Church, the communion of saints, the forgiveness of sins, the resurrection of the body and life everlasting? Let us now together pray to God as our Lord Jesus Christ has taught us. Our Father,
5: who art in heaven, hallowed be thy name. Thy kingdom come, thy will be done on earth as it is in heaven. Give us this day our daily bread, and forgive us our trespasses, as we forgive those who trespass against us. Lead us not into temptation, but deliver us from evil.
3: And may Almighty God, the Father of our Lord Jesus Christ, who caused us to be born anew by water and the Holy Ghost, and who granted us remission of sins, keep us by his grace unto everlasting life in the same Jesus Christ.
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7: I just wanted to talk a little bit then about the opposite. We spoke about humility last time. To speak a little bit about pride. I won't go for too long on this, I hope. But it is important to kind of see the other side. If humility is the truth, pride is definitely to have a false estimation of oneself. More than anything else, to have a false estimation of oneself. And it's something which is very easy for us to do. We pray for the grace of self-knowledge. We don't know ourselves very well. And that's part of why we tend to have get a lot of insight from other people. It's part of why we ask advice, in fact. It's because we don't see ourselves as we truly are, in general. There are exceptions, of course, but we don't tend to see ourselves as we are. We tend to have a false estimation in one way or another. Not in everything, and this is where we can be deceived, but in enough that it makes a difference. So I think for most of us, we don't have a complete pride, like a sort of pride of narcissism, or it's like a sort of systemic pride of sociopathy, where we see everything in this sort of grandiose light, where everything we do is perfect. Most of us would not say that, I hope. But we do have things that we value very highly in ourselves, and which aren't always correctly estimated. We do want to have a correct estimate. We do want to know that we do have good qualities, and we want to know what they are, but we want to make sure that we don't get lost as far as which ones they are and which ones they are not. It's why it's very helpful to have the input of others, especially people who care about us, who know us well, and to listen to them even when we disagree with it. Because one of the great ways that we find to look at pride, to discover where our pride is by those things that especially tweak us when somebody says them. Somebody points out something which to us is maybe not a fault at all, or maybe just a very little one, just a little foible. But we respond to it sometimes with a lot of emotion, either outwardly or inwardly. Somebody says something which is, they may be just teasing us, and we are hurt, and we are upset about it for the rest of the day. It's a good sign that that thing is something which is a little bit false in us. It's a tender spot. And it's actually an important part of our spiritual life to notice the tender spots. just like actually, again, with medicine, when you go to the doctor, you don't tell him about all the things that are right about you. And when the doctor is poking around, usually he wants to know if it hurts or not. Because if it hurts, there's probably something wrong. There's probably something that needs to be treated. And that's the same with us. There are things about us, qualities about us, which we are not always very proud of, but which we kind of hope nobody else notices, or we have drawn a sort of veil over them in our own minds, and so we aren't paying attention to them. And when somebody else points it out, and it bothers us more than it should, it's a good sign that that's where our work is. It's kind of the X marks the spot on the map. This is where we need to dig. There's something tender here. There's something which hurts. There's something which I did not expect sometimes to hurt that much. So it's just a little thing. It's kind of like most people can talk about their weight themselves, but they won't let anybody else talk about it. We had a priest who would. He had heart failure, so he was full of water, really. But he'd always say that, I'm fat, and I can say that, but you cannot say that. And that's the way it is, though, with a lot of things in us, a lot of moral things, qualities, habits, things we say, ways, our attitudes about other people. There are things that we can say about ourselves, but we won't let anybody else say them. And again, there's usually some pride there. There's usually some pride there. A little bit of overestimation, a little bit of holding on to something which doesn't belong to us, which does need to change. So it's something we want to keep a special eye on. And the reason why, and pride takes pride of place, it's kind of funny. Pride is the first among the deadly sins, which is strangely appropriate. It is because it is rightly called the root. There are a few different sins that are talked about as the root or the worst, but pride is the one that has the best claim to it, because it is really where all sin comes from in some sense. We all have, or any sin we have, or is an estimation where we choose ourselves really over God. We're choosing ourselves in some way, big or small, over God. So not all sins of pride are mortal sins. Not all sins that spring from pride are mortal sins. But it is the source of so much. I mean, if we're going to make an estimation of what to do, we generally look at sort of the risks and rewards. If we're going to decide on a course of action, we look at who it benefits and who it does not benefit. And when we overestimate ourselves in some way, overestimate something that we desire, then we're willing to put that estimation over top of God. We're willing to say that this is worth more than my relationship with God right now. And that's a misestimation, a misunderstanding, an overestimation of the value of some earthly thing, and especially of self. Because ultimately, all sin is choosing self instead of God, after all. We're saying, well, I could choose my relationship with God, or I could choose this thing that I like, even though it will offend God, even though it will lead me away from Him. And we choose the thing that we like. It's a misunderstanding. If our Lord can say, well, Father, forgive them, they know not what they do, on the cross, it's very much tied to that same idea. They know not what they do. Did some of them know that they were crucifying the Messiah? Yes. Was their ignorance perhaps culpable? It was their fault. Also, yes. But they made a misestimation. If they truly understood what they were doing, if they would really confronted themselves with the completeness of the act that they were accomplishing, to choose themselves and to respond to the gift of the Messiah by crucifying him, they would not have done it. I believe St. Paul says that himself. They would not have crucified their Savior if they truly understood. There's a lack of understanding. There can be a lot of understanding, but still a lack of understanding at the same time. And that's often the way it is with us. So it is in itself a very dangerous sin, and one which we all have to combat, because it is underneath everything. But with all the deadly sins, or the cardinal sins, whatever we want to call them, they have a bunch of different names. But the seven deadly sins are called that not because they are all mortal, but more importantly because they are all sources of other sins. They all are attached to other sins. And so some of the authors, the spiritual authors, will speak of them as fountains of sin, because out of this one sin springs many others. The word cardinal has this sense of hinging. That's what it's from. The idea that this sin is attached to many others, sort of like a hinge on a door. And so we might see this one thing, but all these others are attached to it. And in fact, we're opening the door to all of them at the same time. That's why we call them, again, the cardinal. And pride does just that. Again, because we're misestimating ourselves, we're misestimating usually our God as well. We're putting ourselves in a position we don't belong to. It's going to influence all of our choices. If we have a greater estimation of self than of God at some level, we might say, yes, catechism lesson, God is all good. God is all powerful. God is infinitely better than me. But in practice, we're not living it. That leads all kinds of other sins into our lives. Because we're going to be choosing what we want. We're going to be choosing the goods of this world and the goods for ourselves based on that estimation. So we're much more likely to choose some good of the senses, even though it's disordered, even though it's against God's will, because we have estimated ourselves to be worth it and God to be not worth it. Because we can't estimate ourselves not in relationship with God. It's necessary that we understand ourselves in relation to perfection, which means in relation to God, ultimately. And so we're making our choices based on a false set of criteria, one that at some level we know is false, and so we bring in all kinds of other sins. And it seems especially sins of the senses. There's a variety of different ways they connect, but pride is very connected to those sins that are most, really, that are most physical. So lust, gluttony, things like that. Avarice, because we don't understand the value of God. We see that, of course, with the history of Solomon, who starts down this path, who is a highly intelligent man, but seems to be consumed by that intelligence, consumed by his greatness, and ends up falling into some actually kind of ridiculous sins. You think about it. I mean, you talk about somebody who has 1,000 wives. It's utterly absurd. It doesn't even begin to make sense why that would even be desirable. And yet he falls into it. The smartest man alive makes some really dumb decisions. And we have to remember that. That it's there, it's written in Scripture as a lesson for us. Because if we try to raise ourselves up, I think it's Chesterton or somebody else, there's an expression about it, somebody who tries to make themselves an angel will become less than a beast. If we don't have that correct understanding of where we stand before God, we can fall hard. And it's again where that humility we spoke of last week is so important. To have that correct estimation, that correct understanding of who we are. And our examinations of conscience, again, will help us to see that. And also God will provide for us many, many opportunities to see who we are. Maybe in this, the simplicity of our daily lives, the little mistakes and foibles we have every day. Not even the sinful things, but the way in which we are very human. We drop things, we forget things, we trip on something. There was a teacher once who said that that's part of why we have this sort of visceral understanding and appreciation for slapstick humor. It may not be our favorite, but some of those very basic jokes, like somebody slipping on a banana peel, they have this sort of attraction to us, an understanding that goes across cultures, because it's something about this creature which thinks so much of itself, ourselves, human beings who have so many gifts, so many qualities, can still fall flat on their backs at a moment's notice with something as simple as a banana peel. And we have to try to take advantage of these things. We are going to be supplied every day with trials of all kinds, but also just the little stupidities of everyday life, which are there for our salvation. If God allows them, it's for our salvation, which is really the key to everything that happens. If it's there, it's for our salvation. And so we have a chance to remember who we are, to remember that we are made of flesh, to remember that we are not invulnerable, that we are not all-knowing, that we are not all-powerful. We are simply ourselves. If we can take it to heart, then pride has much less hold over us. If we can learn just to appreciate the fact that we are not perfect, the fact that we have to rely on God, that we've been put in this situation, we can see it, in fact, as a gift. God has given us so much, but he still wants us close to him. He isn't just releasing us out into the world and forgetting about us. If he has made us weak, if he has made us imperfect, it's because he wants us close to him. Because we need to stay close to him, rather than we are self-sufficient. He wants us near him, he wants us to think of him, he wants to be a part of our lives. And so we want to consider that in these coming days. Think about that relationship between our weakness and God's power. Not as a relationship of God looking down upon us, but of God reaching down to lift us up. Let's say a quick prayer. In the name of the Father, and of the Son.
6: A short meditation from the wisdom of the saints. It seems to me that humility is truth. I do not know whether I am humble, but I do know that I see the truth in all things.
9: Saint set part of the catechism concerning prayer. We are now going to the part which is concerning something exterior, or what is what we call the law of God. Remember that law is that thing which is imposed or put out in order that we might know, perform good actions. That it is not sufficient simply to have good ideas. There is also, you know, even if you have on the road, you have also the signposts which tell you which way to go. There's also the guardrails which tells you when you're off the road. And so that is exactly why we have these commandments, the commandments which are made for our own happiness, for our own goodness, to bring us to eternal life. So we'll speak more about that as we go through this part of the catechism concerning the commandments. And so this catechism begins with the two great commandments, right? Notice that our Lord even says that there are two commandments. What is the greatest of the commandments? And one of the Pharisees asks him, and then he answers with that there is one commandment, to love the Lord thy God with all thy soul, all thy mind, all thy strength, right, and all thy soul. And so that is the greatest of the commandments. And the other one is like to this, right, to love thy neighbor as thyself. And so let us look at these. So besides believing what God has revealed, what else must we do to be saved? This is on page 111, lesson 15 of the Catechism. So besides believing what God has revealed, so that's one thing we have to do. We have to believe these things, we have to know these things in order for us to be saved. What else? What else must we do? What else must we do? Besides believing what God has revealed, the Catechism answers, we must keep His law. We must keep it. And so that's an interesting way to call to phrase the keeping of the commandments. Sometimes you could say more like you follow or you do what the commandments say, but rather we keep them, right? That means that they're part of us. That is, they also, one thing that's different about the New Testament compared to the Old Testament, the Old Testament is a simple proscriptions, things that exteriorly had to happen. Whereas the New Testament is given in the person of the Holy Ghost, in the person of our Lord, by the person of our Lord, and this is inscribed in our hearts. That is something that we hold on to. It's not simply a book to be kept on the shelf, but kept in our hearts, right? Not simply held on to like a piece of property or covered over, nor like a carpet would cover your floor, but rather something that we keep, something that is held on to, or something rather that influences what we do. And so, that is why we continue with the Catechism. God has clearly revealed that we must keep His law to attain eternal salvation. The revealed doctrines, which we must believe, give us the reasons for obeying the law. And so what we just talked about the Apostles' Creed, is the reason why we believe in our Lord. All these things are given like the motives why what our Lord says is true, whereas if we really want to be disciples of our Lord, we must do as He commands us. If you really have a Lord, if you really have a Master, what does that mean? That you do what He tells you to do, right? It's not a simple acknowledging that God exists, but you also do what God commands. And this is very important in our day and age, where there are so many people who call themselves Christians, and yet their lives is diametrically opposed to what Christ taught, to what Christ commanded us to do. So let us not get this kind of liberal schizophrenia that ideas don't have consequences. On the contrary, everything that you do is because of some idea, because of some truth that you hold on to. In fact, even if the person who steals, for instance, often has all sorts of justification why he steals. Well, they stole from me, or that simply that he didn't have need of it, or that I have a right to it, or what all sorts of nonsense. But he always has some kind of justification or reason why he does something. Right? Same thing for all of us. And so every time that we do something, we have some sort of reason why. Now the problem is that reason why has nothing to do with the reality. It has nothing to do with God. And that's why we are in such a mess that we have. And so that is why we have to, if we want to truly enter into life, what the reasons why we do things have to be corresponding to the law of God, have to be corresponding to what God wants us to do. And so the law of God, here it is exactly letter B from the 188th question, the law of God is an expression of divine wisdom, guiding man to his end, and regulating man's relations to his creator and to his fellow men. So first, expression of the divine wisdom. Because God created all things, right? He made everything. And so it's normal and natural that God would also give a manual of how to use them. He created, like for instance, the automobile manufacturer, he makes the car, but he also makes the manual how to drive it, how to use it, how to service it, how to keep it running. All the other things, which you can find in the glove box of your car, which you never read, of course. So, but it's there. It's there because why? Because you need to know how to change the oil, you need to change the headlights and all these other things to keep the car running, right? And so the same thing for human beings. Human beings are not only just created by God, which is obvious, but also He gives a manual how to maintain it, how to keep it going, how to keep it happy, or even better, how to bring it to happiness. And these are called the Ten Commandments, right? And these are the expression of the divine wisdom. And so to remember, if God created nature, right, He also knows how it works, and He also knows how to make it perfect, right? And so these laws that God gives are not for God. God doesn't need them. God is already happy. God already has His infinite power and majesty. He doesn't need the commandments. Who needs the commandments? It's us, right? And so that's also very much contrary to what many Protestants sort of get the idea that God has to command and that He has to, you know, tell people what to do, otherwise He's not happy. That is not true. That is not true. God is already infinitely happy. He wants us to be happy. But for us to be happy, we have to live according to what He created, according to that nature what He has given us. And so if we don't live according to that, we're going to be miserable. We're going to be miserable. And so that's why He gives us the Ten Commandments. He shows it to us how it is that we're going to maintain this being that we've been given. And so regulating man's relations to his creator. So regulating, what does that word come from? That's a very, many people speak of regulating all sorts of things. But the actual word comes from Latin regula. Regula, which is a ruler. You know, when people are constructing things, you need a piece of wood that's exactly 10 centimeters long or 11 centimeters long. And so what do you have? A ruler that marks off precise

And so, and also to his creator, and also to his fellow men. The same thing. If God created you, he also created other human beings. And so those human beings, also the relation that you have to the other human beings, also have to come to a certain standard. Otherwise, being deficient, they will be miserable. Some actions are good in themselves. Others are good because they are commanded. It's a very important thing. Some things are good in themselves. Right? You don't need any kind of law to tell you not to kill, strictly speaking. Right? To keep someone alive, or to help somebody, or to feed somebody, or to do something like that is something everybody appreciates. It's not a difficult thing to see that that's good in itself. Nonetheless, our Lord will command us to do that. He will command us to do something that is easily seen as being good. But there are also other things that are actions that is not evident what is the best way to do it. Not evident how to accomplish this or that. And so for that reason, God gives commandments. Because unfortunately, us poor human beings, especially after original sin, we can see barely farther than our nose. And so we don't see, we don't even consider the long-term consequences of our actions. And so that is why God in his wisdom gives us these laws, so that, you know, that we do our good behavior, we prepare well, even if it is naturally provable to be a great thing, nonetheless we don't see it. And so therefore, it is better to command them, to tell somebody to do it. The same thing for a general in an army. Right? The general knows the layout of the land, he knows all the different dispositions of the enemy forces and so forth, and so he tells soldiers to go here or to go there or to do this or to do that, because he knows the layout of the land and he knows how to get success. And so the poor soldier, though, he doesn't know any of that information because he's too busy digging a ditch. So how is he going to know what to do? And so that is why we have no commandments. We have things, other people telling us what to do, no, because there is simply not enough time, energy, or effort, or even talent, no, to figure out everything you have to do in life. No. Okay, and so some actions are evil in themselves, others are evil because they are forbidden. This is also an important thing, that there are actions that, of course, that are wicked all by themselves, but also wicked because somebody told you not to do it and you did it anyway. Right? Many things in life are this way. It's not an evil in itself to eat a cookie. Well, a cookie is a good thing, after all. But mother said don't eat it. Right? And so not eating the cookie, well, is a thing you should do, and eating the cookie would be an evil thing, not because the cookies are bad, but rather because why? Because mama said don't do it, and mama is in charge. And so there are some things that are evil because they are forbidden. Good actions are in conformity with human nature as created by God, so in conformity, whereas evil actions are contrary to it. That is also very important to think about. These Ten Commandments are not something arbitrary. They're not something that God says, well, you know, I've got to tell these people something to do, otherwise I'm not really God. No, it's not that at all. These creatures that he's created, he wants them to share in his eternal happiness. In order to do that, we need to do this. And so that is why we have conformity, though, to what God created, and evil actions are contrary. The law of God presupposes the divine will and also divine wisdom. Okay? So there we go. So very important. So the letter C, every rational creature must obey the law of God as made known through human reason and divine revelation. So the law of God, notice, can be known by two ways. By human reason, we can know a lot of things about what it means to be a human being. You know, what is it that certain actions obviously don't make us better persons, obviously don't make us happy, therefore they can't be good. Right? We can think about these things and we can know. Now, even by bitter experience sometimes, that, you know, doing that was not the best thing to have done right there. And so that's how we can know it by divine reason. But also God, you know, through Moses or through the prophets or through our Lord himself, can tell us also those things which are good, which are, he reveals them to us. He reveals them to us. Now notice there's a scripture quote, if you love me, keep my commandments. That's what our Lord says very clearly there. And that is something that needs to be repeated over and over in our modern world. So many people think themselves Catholics when they are disobeying the express will of our Lord. No. Take a very simple one. Like what our Lord says, what God has joined together, let no man put asunder. Very clear. Right? There's no doubt in what our Lord is saying there. There is no such thing as divorce for Christians. There is no such thing as putting away your wife or running away from her or whatever, or the opposite. So that is very clear from our Lord. And so therefore, if we really love, if we really want to call ourselves Christian, we want to call ourselves, you know, loving our Lord,

0: then we must do what he tells us to do. It's simple as that. It's not very difficult. So what are the two great commandments that contain the whole of the law of God? So our Lord exactly says this. Which are the two commandments which contain the whole of God? The two commandments that contain the whole law of God are, first, thou shalt love the Lord thy God with thy whole heart, and with thy whole soul, and with thy whole mind, and with thy whole strength. And second, thou shalt love thy neighbor as thyself. Now, they contain the whole law, right? Obviously, not everything God wants us to do is expressed explicitly in this, in these two laws. Now, so what does that mean to contain? Well, contain means that they're a logical extension. Like, for instance, is the expression, Our Lady is the Mother of God, contained in the Gospels? Not explicitly, but we can see from the Gospel that she is the Mother of Jesus and that Jesus is God. And so therefore, if she is the Mother of Jesus and Jesus is God, therefore, she is logically speaking, the Mother of God. That's a conclusion that we've drawn out of those two things which are expressly written in the Gospel. And so that doctrine that Mary is the Mother of God is contained in the Gospel. It's not explicitly expressed. You don't see the word Mother of God in the Gospel, but nonetheless the reality is there because of those two facts, those two realities. And so the same thing can be said of the other commandments. The other things that we have to do, all the things that we are commanded to do and to avoid, are contained in these two truths. These two truths that we should love the neighbor as ourselves. You know, there's a lot in there. There's a lot in there. It's not so simple as just to state that and you have every kind of idea what you're supposed to be doing. No, we have to bring out all the other things that flow from that. And so the same thing, to love the Lord thy God with thy whole heart and whole soul and everything else, that is, it's containing everything else we have to do concerning God. And yet, to explicitly write that down, that's why we have the big catechism. Okay, so we have a big book to explain those two very simple phrases. It's only two sentences that our Lord says, but that contains the whole of the law and the prophets, and the Bible is a big book. And so, there we go. And so the law, the whole of the law of God can be reduced to the commandments of love of God, because the proper motive of love of neighbor is the love of self is God. So remember, our Lord says the greatest commandment is to love the Lord thy God, love with thy whole heart, thy whole soul, thy whole mind, and thy whole strength. And the second is like to it. So it's actually even contained in the first one. Right? It's contained, as it were, in the first one. The first three commandments refer directly to the commandment of love of God, and the last seven refer to the love of neighbor and imply love of oneself. And so there we're going to talk about that a little bit more. Every person who has received or is capable of receiving sanctifying grace and eternal happiness is our neighbor. Only the devils and souls of the damned are excluded from our love. Well, we're going to talk about that a little bit later. The Lord, that's kind of a, there's actually no exception to the love, except that, of course, we cannot love something that is evil. That's kind of goes with common sense. But we'll look at that in a moment. But how is it that we have the Ten Commandments? Why are there ten? Right? Why are there not 11, or why not 15, or even less? Why do we have two that spring up firstly into 10? Well, to remember, the whole purpose of our Lord was saying that he would come into this world in order to give us life and to give it more abundantly, that we might live more abundantly. That's exactly what he says at the Last Supper. And so to remember that the whole of the Ten Commandments, if you wish enter into life, keep the commandments. That's what our Lord says very clearly. And so there is a certain life that is being transmitted by these commandments. If you wish to enter into life, keep the commandments. That's what our Lord says very clearly. And so the life, of course, the origin of all life, the source of it, is God. In fact, God is the creator of all things, which is the reason that we can only adore him, because he is the source of all else, source of all existence. And that's why we have the first commandment, thou shalt adore the Lord thy God alone, right? And him alone you shall serve. You shall have no strange gods before me. That is why we have the first commandment, the most important of all of them, actually. Because if the first one isn't followed, then of course none of the others can be. No? Because that's why we have only one God. There is only one source of eternal life, and that is God himself. And so he is the one to be adored, and no other God or false God or anything of that nature. And then, of course, if God is going to communicate to us, that he has to speak to us, to reveal to us, tell us what to do, there has to be a certain communication. And so that second commandment touches exactly the means of communication. Hallowed be thy name. The name of God, right, shall not be taken in vain. Because if the name of God means nothing, then of course anything he tells us would mean absolutely nothing either. And so to consolidate or to assure a communication from God, we need to respect his name. If we don't respect the name of God, what are all the other names in comparison? And so if we don't have that elementary respect for what that name represents, then all the other words that we use, or that God could communicate to us, have fall into useless. They're not useful for anything because they don't communicate anything because there's no respect given to them. And then finally, the third commandment is because if he is God, then he's going to tell us how to adore him. How do we do this adoration? How do we worship him? Well, that's when we have the third commandment, to keep holy the Lord's day. That is exactly how we fulfill that first commandment. And so this is given very practical as a conclusion of these first three commandments is to keep holy the Lord's day. But then notice the other commandments are given also an order of importance, and it concerns our neighbor. Do you remember our neighbor are those that are close to us? And the commandment is to love thy neighbor as thyself. And so where do we get ourselves from? We get them from our parents. We come from our parents. And therefore the ones who are closest to us by nature and also by origin are our parents. And so if we really love ourselves, we must respect our parents. And also the first ones that we are obliged to love, as ourselves, are those from whom we take our own being, which are our parents. And so that's why you honor thy father and thy mother. And then, of course, the first thing that you want for anybody is life. Because if you don't have life, you don't have anything else. So that's why we cannot take that life away, or we do not kill. And then also we respect also the origin of life. Just where do they come from? From their parents, from that bond between husband and wife. Which is why the sixth commandment is in its place as it is. Because it assures the communication of life, the transmission of life, and also its education and perfection. So that's why we have the sixth commandment, thou shalt not commit adultery. And then, of course, you have everything necessary for the maintenance of life, which is the seventh commandment, thou shalt not steal. Because we don't live, in abstraction, but we need things to keep us alive. And therefore, to take those things from somebody is to take a part of their life. And so that is why we do not steal. It's the seventh commandment. But also a person is not living by bread alone, but also by his reputation, by how he is treated by others, by his life in a community. And that's why we have the eighth commandment, thou shalt not bear false witness. You shall not destroy his reputation, because that reputation also belongs to a part of what it means to be alive, to be a human being. And then, of course, we have not only that the community life, but also the interior life of a man. And so that is why we have no desires, impure desires or desires of taking what belongs to others, we call jealousy or envy. All those things are also part of those commandments. But you can see they're in a very logical order because God, of course, is the source of all order. And so, my dear faithful, let us remember that these commandments were made for us. That is, if you depart from them, makes yourself miserable. And that's exactly why it is, properly speaking, temptation. Temptation is to depart from the life, depart from happiness, and to make yourself miserable. That's why the devil has very much, the only thing in mind for the devil is to make your life miserable, and make your life not only miserable for now, but also for all eternity. So that is why let us not listen to these false ideas of today, or the temptations of the devil, or the world, or the flesh, and let us keep.
1: A short meditation from the wisdom of the saints. Let none of you take a merely natural attitude towards his neighbor, but love one another continually in Jesus Christ. St. Ignatius of
2: So, my dear faithful, during this time of Epiphany, this is the Sundays that follow, we will be looking at, one could say, the foundation of the Holy Family, which is the sacrament of marriage, about which, of course, there is much confusion in our day and age. In fact, terrible things are being said. But yet it's always important that when we have confusion, that we always look to the things that we know to be true. As we look to our catechism, we look to the tradition of the Church, we look to Holy Scripture, we look to the sources of revelation. All these things come from God, whereas much of the nonsense that is preached today, sadly, only comes from human beings. And so those people will come and they will go. But yet we have the Word of God, which is eternal. And so that is why it's always good to return to our catechism, because our catechism gives us the summary, as it were, of all the things that God has revealed to us and that we know for certain. And so that is why we will come very first to the very first question of the Catechism about marriage. You may remember marriage is one of the seven sacraments. But the very question is, of course, well, what is marriage? Well, that's kind of a very fundamental question that is even asked to this day. But what is it? And so the Catechism answers, along with canon law, if you like. But it says, marriage is the lawful and permanent contract entered into by one man and one woman who mutually and freely agree to give each other the exclusive lifelong right over their bodies for actions apt and proper for the procreation of children. Now that's a kind of a legal kind of definition, not very exciting. In fact, if you think about what marriage means for many people, it has nothing to do with that. In fact, you don't really think about a contract. What does that mean when the Catechism means of a contract? It's kind of a very legalistic kind of word, but nonetheless, it expresses exactly what happens in the sacrament of marriage. In the sacrament of marriage, there is actually what we call a bond that is made between two persons. But that bond that is created is actually from an agreement. Let's say two parties enter into an agreement, and that agreement, of course, binds those two persons. If you have a contract, like if you make a contract, you know, to buy a car, you know, if you've ever gone to, or even to rent a car, actually, you go to the dealership or to the car rental place, and they give you this huge form of all sorts of things you have to read through. Most people don't read it at all, actually. But what they do, they just sign the paper, and then once they sign the paper, that means they agreed to the contract. And so if there's an accident, of course, the insurance will pay in case of rental or whatever. All these different things, these little stipulations, these little conditions, these little things that will happen, all phrased into what we call a contract. Now, of course, that's a business transaction. It has very little to do with the sacrament. But nonetheless, the sacrament of marriage is something of this sort of thing. There is a certain agreement, there is a certain stipulation, certain conditions that are entered into. And notice, like any contract, it has to be freely. If somebody forces you into a contract, of course, that contract is not binding. No, that doesn't mean anything. If it's forced, in a sense, they put a gun to your head to sign the paper, of course, your signature doesn't mean too much. But it's exactly when it's freely entered into. So that's the first point that we notice there, that marriage is something that is free. That is saying not everyone is obliged, and no one is obliged to enter into such a thing, but it is actually something that is freely taken upon oneself. But notice what it is. It is firstly a lawful contract. That is to say, there's things that are demanded which are good, which are legal, which are proper. And so what is actually demanded in marriage is exactly the rights over one's body. Our Lord says it much better than this legalistic kind of disposition. He says that they two in one flesh. And so that two in one flesh, what does that mean? That the flesh of one belongs to the other. The flesh of the other spouse belongs to the first. Since there's two persons, but yet there's only one flesh. There's only one body, as it were. And so that contract exactly concerns the body of the other. To those, as the definition says, to those actions which are apt to the procreation of children. That is to say, the very purpose of marriage, the very reason it exists, is for children. Right? That's the fundamental reason for marriage. Why do they bind themselves together? Is because there's going to be a natural fruit of this union, which they are going to be responsible for. And so, that is why they must be bound together in order to take care of this little one that will naturally follow, right? And so, let us understand these words correctly, that a contract means firstly, that it's something you agree to, that it's something that you are freely admitting to, but also, the whole purpose of the contract is what? To bring about children. Now, here's a good question. What if children don't follow, you know? Only God can give life. This is a good question. And so, then we'll look more about that a little bit later, perhaps in more detail. But firstly, the contract means that you wish this result. You wish to have children. Now, you cannot guarantee that. No? But there are certain conditions that will make the contract impossible for you to do. I mean, I'll give you some technical medical terms of impotency, for instance, in the male, in the father, for instance. If he cannot perform the act of marriage, of course, there is no contract, because he cannot perform that action, therefore he cannot validly do a marriage. Right? That's a very important thing, right? Especially in our day and age, it's actually something quite prevalent, actually, and especially with all the pornography and everything going around today. But that is something that is actually an impediment for marriage, because they cannot enter into a contract which they can't fulfill the conditions of. It's a very simple thing, but yet a very practical one. But yet, on the other part of the woman, however, it is not so clear, no, how is it, no, conception, human conception, or to have children, is not something that is entirely subject to human will. So it's not something that one can actually force or make happen. One can provide the conditions, certainly, but one cannot give life. No, life is a gift of God. And so, that is like sterility in the woman is not an impediment, because it's not something we can actually verify, firstly, and it's also something that's not voluntary or something that impedes the contract in itself. But so, the understanding, that understanding is that what is the whole purpose of marriage, however, is children. That is the whole purpose of marriage. And that is why our Lord himself says that what God, but accepting fornication, what God has joined together, let no man put asunder. There's a huge difference between what we call fornication and what we call marriage. Marriage is a contract, they say it's something that binds persons together, where fornication is a deadly sin, a horrible sin, a disorder, and even something unjust, but it is not something that is a sacrament. It doesn't bind people together, right? Except in a very physical sense. And so, this is a very important distinction we must make about marriage. So first, we can see naturally, since it's for children, obviously, those to have children, obviously there's no such thing as a marriage between a man and a man. It's just physically impossible for men to have children. It's a simple biological fact. Sorry if that disappoints you, but that's exactly the reality of the situation. And so any sort of marriage, quote unquote, between a man and another man is simply nonsense. It has nothing to do with, it cannot be a sacrament, firstly, obviously, but it can't even be a natural bond. I mean, you can have, for instance, you can have a contract of two college students, for instance, who want to share the rent of an apartment, and so they live together, and so they even sign a contract of mutual binding, if it's a word, that we each pay half of the apartment. That's not a marriage. There's nothing to do with marriage. No, it's a certain sort of friendship, we could call it that if you want, but in any case, it's not, it's a contract they enter into, maybe even freely, but it has nothing to do with marriage. And so to call such a relationship is actually blasphemous to even mention it, because it has nothing to do with the procreation or the future of the human race. Because that's what the whole purpose of marriage is from the very, very beginning. Why did God even create woman in the first place? Do you remember God said he created all things, created Adam on the last day, and it says everything is good. And you know, it seemed like everything was perfect until woman came around, actually. And so why would God even create Eve? No, it's a good question. You know, what was lacking to the creation? Well, strictly speaking, nothing. Except, as Holy Scripture even says, it is not good for man to be alone. So yes, Adam was the pinnacle of creation. Yes, and all things served Adam. But yet, there was only one Adam. There was only one of them. And so, in a certain sense, the perfection, the glory of God was not served by only having one perfect good being, as it were, one rational being on all of physical creation. And so something was lacking, in a sense, that there should be more of these. No? We have tons of elephants and all the other kind of animals that God created, but yet there's only one Adam. So it's very sad. In a sense, it's lacking the perfection. And so Eve was created, why? Because it was not good for there to be the only one, so that it could not be alone. And that means in two senses, because there should be more human beings, obviously, but also Adam, in order for him to find his own perfection, also needed to share his life with another. Right? And so it's not good for him to be alone all by himself. As you know, even Aristotle himself said that any man living alone is either a god or a beast. Right? In fact, that's the reality. If somebody's living all by themselves, you know, they very quickly become not very different than an animal. In fact, it's like the worst kind of animal. And also, that if he does manage to live by himself well, he's obviously a god, you know, in a sense, like the pagans understand that. But there we can see that God created Adam and Eve differently, of course, and on different moments, But yet those two were supposed to live together in order that there might be more human beings. It's not good for Adam to be alone. And so there we can see the whole purpose of Eve's creation was exactly to continue the human race, that there be more members of the human race. So we can see that there was not an accident in creating Eve. There was a genuine purpose and foundation. And so to unite these two parts of the human race is the most natural society and the most fundamental and even the most necessary. Now here's a good question. Do all people have to be married? That's exactly the question. If it's not good for man to be alone, it would seem that, well, everyone should be married in that case because it's not good for one person to be alone. But no, St. Thomas answers that very quickly. And he says, of course, it's not good for man to be alone. There must be other human beings. And so for that purpose, some of the human race must be married. There always must be marriage somewhere. But yet, it does not mean that all the members of human society have to be married. Especially the young, for instance. If they're too young to be married, they shouldn't be married. No, so that's the obvious answer of St. Thomas, is that yes, the human race needs marriage, but it is not all individuals of the human race that have to be married. In fact, he even says that a certain minority can consecrate themselves to that task, and that's sufficient. That's sufficient to give human beings for the continuation of the human race. And in fact, they call that today a marriage license. And so that's what we have. We have to understand, though, that marriage is firstly that contract between man and woman. So it automatically excludes any sort of contract or union between man and man, or between woman and woman, because those two things are of their nature incapable of producing children. So independent of what you think about love or affection or anything like that, notice that there's nothing in that definition that says you have to like the other person. Of course, it seems very difficult to have a marriage without at least a certain liking or sympathy for the other person, but of itself, it does not require. It does not require. And in fact, if you think of many marriages throughout history, for instance, the marriage, especially amongst noble families, no, there was no love there at all, actually. Oftentimes, there was a marriage between one rival family and another, and they hated each other, but for the peace of the country, though, they were bound in marriage in order to solidify the two parts of the country that needed to be united. You know? And so that was, of course, this only happened in political circumstances, but that is something that's not against, in itself, the contract as it is. As I say, the future generations that flow from that union is more important than the good of each of the individuals. And so that is something very important that we recognize in the sacrament of marriage, that is for, fundamentally, the future, not for the good of the individual. It's for the good of the society, the good of the human race, not the good of each individual. Right? And so that's a fundamental understanding that is very much forgotten to this day. Most people think today that marriage is only to fulfill yourself or to be happy. Well, I can guarantee you, if you're going into marriage to be happy, you're going to be disappointed. And in fact, more than disappointed, you're going to be deceived. Because if you think that other person is going to make you happy, you are definitely doing the wrong thing. In fact, you should never enter marriage with that kind of mentality that the other one, I need the other person in order to be happy. No, in fact, quite the contrary. If you need that other person to be happy, be prepared to be unhappy for a long time. No, because marriage is not that. In fact, marriage belongs to a system that is more obligations that you take upon yourself than of things that you receive. In fact, the whole notion of marriage is giving yourself to another for something greater, which means greater responsibilities, greater difficulties, greater obligations. All these things are intrinsic into that very state which we call married life. And so this is something very important for young people, which we will, of course, expand upon as we go through this catechism, that marriage, when you enter into it, you must be prepared to give yourself. Right? Even our Lord even says that if you love this life, you will lose it. Or if you give this life for my sake, you will gain it. And so those who enter into marriage with that notion that they're going to give themselves will always end up with an abundance of life, a very happy state, always with challenges, for sure. But yet they understood very well that this state of marriage is how I give myself to something greater. and therefore the personal sacrifices that I have to make, and there will always be personal sacrifices that you have to make, will also be fruitful and also joyous in the fruits that follow. Whereas those who enter into marriage with a selfish understanding that this person will make me happy, and that I really can't be happy without this person, and that, you know, this person has to basically serve me, and, you know, it's very egotistical sort of notion, well, that person is going to be not only disappointed, but it's going to be a life of hell on earth, actually. And so that's what we have to understand, that contract, what is it about? It's not about your own personal happiness, but rather of what we call the family, the procreation of children. Now, if those children actually follow or not is something that is independent of the actual contract itself. It's something you can't guarantee, but nonetheless, it's something you agree the conditions to. It is something that is made for that purpose, and therefore, if you sign the papers, as it were, no, you want that. Now, whether that actually follows or another thing is independent, actually, of your will. You can provide the conditions so that it happens, but it's not something that you can actually force, as it were. Right? Just like a person, when he buys a tree, he's going to necessarily get the fruit of the tree. But can he guarantee that the tree will have fruit? That depends on a lot of conditions he doesn't have control over, the sunlight, the air, and all the other things. And so he cannot guarantee the fruit. But of course, he buys the tree with expectation of fruit, as it were. No? And so the fruitfulness of the tree is quite a different property. But nonetheless, that is the whole idea of it. The whole idea, of course, when you have a farm or when you buy animals, is you're going to have, you know, the ones that flow from that. No? And so, now here, this is the last thing that we'll do today, but so let's look at those points there. A lawful contract, in other words, it's something that's agreed to, that is something good, it's not something dishonest, or something that is false, but it's also a permanent contract, which means it's something that lasts as long as the body, right? Because remember, it's the giving of the body to another for those actions that are apt for procreation. And so, that is to say that contract lasts as long as the body lasts. Or even as the very vow of marriage says, until death do us part. So the contract lasts as long as the body is alive. And so that's a very important thing, that it's a permanent contract. Now here's a question we'll start with next time. But why is it a permanent contract? It means why can't you just get married with a different person each year, for instance? Well, because why? Because that fruit of that contract is something that is not developed instantaneously, which requires many, many years of mutual cooperation to bring to perfection. And even after it's brought to maturity, still requires the example of those that have brought it about. To put it more in English, that is exactly that the child, when it comes from the parents, is something very imperfect. The child can't take care of itself. It needs, of course, in the most youngest age, mostly the mother, firstly, but even then it needs the father, because the mother is not always in a state to provide everything for the little one, especially when it calls to shelter and to food and protection. And so in the child, the little one, needs both of those father and mother, and not just for a few years, but many years, actually, especially when you think about schooling, especially when the child becomes more mature and stronger. Then, of course, the father has to have much more influence in order to correct, in order to punish. You know, he needs to be there much more prevalent than the mother does, as the mother is much more necessary at the early ages. But in the case, both of them are necessary, without which, if there's missing one of them, the child will be misdeveloped or underdeveloped, or what we say more simply, retarded. In the sense, it will not have its full capacity because it will not be educated by the two elements most necessary for its well-being. But notice that even after the child is mature, and even after it started its own family, where is it going to learn how to be a father and mother? Well, obviously from those who are brought into this world. And so one could even say that your work as a parent has not stopped when they marry. In fact, if you talk to many parents, that's exactly when they actually begin to figure out what they've been doing these last 20 years. And they finally can do it right, because now they can see someone else they can have a little influence over. And so it's only actually there that they actually maybe even understand better what they actually should be giving to this next generation who's trying to do the same thing. Because exactly, there's no university on how to be a mother or father. No. And even if there was one, it wouldn't work very well anyway. No.
3: Because what is it? It's mostly out of experience, of things that you've tried and failed, tried and tried again, and finally got it around. And so, and in fact, you know, I know many families that have, you know, there's one very big family in America, the Beck family, that have 21 children. And so she said the first three were absolutely horrible. She couldn't manage any of it because it was just too much. Especially when you have one in the arm, one in the belly, and one still wandering around. It's quite a handful. But she said once you had the fourth and fifth one, the older ones could take care of the little ones. And then you could actually learn to take a relay for the ones that followed. And so it became very much like a factory after that. So, but you can kind of understand that. You know, there's things that they acquire by experience, which you can't learn in a book. You can't learn in a school. And so
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quack. Let's hear the big quack singing too. Oh, six little ducks that I once knew. Fat ones, skinny ones, fair ones too. But the one little duck with the feather on his back.

I have examined this man, and he is innocent, Pilate argued. I will have him whipped, but then I will release him. A great roar rose from the crowd. Crucify him! Crucify him! Release Barabbas to us! The crowd shouted louder and louder. It was the custom to release a prisoner during the Passover season. The crowd was demanding that a terrible criminal be set free and that innocent Jesus be put to death. Pilate was the governor, but he was afraid of the people, and at last he let them have their way. Pilate knew Jesus was not guilty of any crime, but he turned him over to the mob, and he let Barabbas out of prison. Thousands of people lined both sides of the road as Jesus struggled along. He staggered under the weight of his cross. Most people shouted and jeered at Jesus. His friends and followers wept. Finally, Jesus fell down. He had no strength left after being beaten by the soldiers. The soldiers grabbed a strong-looking man who was standing nearby. Simon, a traveler from the town of Cyrene, was forced to carry Jesus' cross. They reached the place called Calvary, the place where criminals were crucified. The soldiers pushed Jesus roughly down on the cross. They pounded long iron spikes through his wrists and his feet. Then they lifted the cross and dropped the bottom of it in a hole in the ground so it would stand upright. The pain was terrible. Crucifixion was the most painful and cruel way to put someone to death. But Jesus prayed, "Father, forgive these people. They don't know what they're doing." The crowd watched as leaders made fun of Jesus. "He saved other people, but he can't save himself," they jeered. The soldiers made fun of Jesus, too. They made a sign and nailed it above his head. "This is the King of the Jews," it declared. Two thieves were crucified along with Jesus. One of the men mocked him. "So you're the Messiah. Prove it by saving yourself and us, too." The other thief responded. "We deserve to die," he protested. "But this man has done nothing wrong." He turned to Jesus and said, "Remember me when you come into your kingdom." And Jesus promised that he would. At noon, the light from the sun completely disappeared. The darkness lasted until 3 o'clock when Jesus cried, "Father, I entrust my spirit into your hands." And then he died. The earth shook. The curtain in the temple was torn into two from top to bottom. Only God or his angels could have ripped the thick curtain. A good man named Joseph went to Pilate and asked for Jesus' body. Joseph put Jesus' body in a new tomb, one that had been carved out of a rock, the very tomb that Joseph had made for himself. A big stone was rolled in place to seal the tomb. It was very late Friday afternoon. All was quiet. Everyone knew something powerful had just happened.

chim chiminy chim chim cheree. A sweep is as lucky can be. Chim chiminy chim chiminy chim chim cheroo. Good luck we're above when I shakes hands with you. Oh, blow me a kiss. And that's lucky too. Now as the ladder of life has been strung, you might think a sweep's on the bottom most rung. Though I spends me time in the ashes and smoke, in this all wide world there's no happier bloke. Chim chiminy, chim chiminy, chim chim cheree. A sweep is as lucky can be. Chim chiminy, chim chiminy, chim chim cheroo. Good luck, we're above, when I shake hands with you.

Betty Botter bought a bit of butter, but she said this bit of butter's bitter bitter. But a bit of better butter mixed with this butter bitter just might make my bit of bitter butter better. But a bit of better butter mixed with this butter bitter just might make my bit of

0: The Holy Mass is a prayer itself, even the highest prayer that exists. It is the sacrifice dedicated by our Redeemer at the cross and repeated every day on the altar. If you wish to hear Mass as it should be heard, you must follow with eye, heart, and mouth all that happens at the altar. Further, you must pray with the priest the holy words said by him in the name of Christ, and which Christ says by him. You have to associate your heart with the holy feelings which are contained in these words. And in this manner, you ought to follow all that happens at the altar. When acting in this way, you have prayed Holy Mass. His Holiness, Pope St. Pius X.
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0: In the name of the Father, and of the Son, and of the Holy Ghost, amen. Dear Reverend Father, dear brothers and seminarians, dear faithful, when the angel Gabriel appeared to Saint Joseph in order to let him know that it was okay for him to take our Blessed Mother to be his wife, the angel had this to say about our Lord: that which is begotten of her is of the Holy Ghost, and she shall bring forth a son, and thou shalt call his name Jesus, for he shall save his people from their sins. This statement of the angel Gabriel provides us some very important information about our Lord Jesus Christ. It's almost like a definition of our Lord. And if we don't understand this definition of our Lord given to us by heaven, then we do not understand our Lord. And if we do not understand our Lord, we cannot follow our Lord. And if we cannot follow our Lord, then we are not really Christians. We are not really followers of Jesus Christ. And so it's really extremely important that we as Catholics understand who our Lord Jesus Christ is. This is sort of the problem with the Jews in this gospel today. Our Lord says of them, "I know my Father, but you don't know who he is. You say he's your God, but you don't even know who he is." We say that Jesus Christ is our God, but do we know who he is? And I would say it's all the more important for us as priests and brothers and seminarians to know who our Lord Jesus Christ is, because we are supposed to be the ones who follow him more closely, who imitate him more perfectly by leading a life of poverty, chastity, and obedience. Even if we haven't taken the vows, we must practice these virtues of poverty, chastity, and obedience to the highest degree possible. So the angel says that our Lord Jesus Christ is the one who saves us from our sins. He is a sin fixer. He is a sin repairer. And what this means is that he has come on this earth because we have got problems. We are sick in our souls. We are wounded in our nature. Our Lord didn't come into the world because we are good. He came into the world because we are bad. He did not come to congratulate us on our greatness, but he came to give us the possibility of being great in spite of our weakness and our imperfections, in spite of our sickness, in spite of our wounds. And this is the very first thing that we must understand about our Lord. It is an extremely important point, because our Lord cannot save you. He cannot be your savior unless you want to be saved. Just like a doctor cannot help you, he can't cure you unless you're willing to be doctored, unless you want some remedy, unless you say, "I am a sick person, I've got a disease, I'm a sinner, I'm full of weakness and misery, I'm a criminal who has betrayed his God daily in innumerable ways, and I want to be set free from this lamentable condition." And so when our Lord comes and says, "I am your Savior," you will say, "That's exactly what I need. I need exactly what you are offering to me." And really, we must take it as a sort of principle of the spiritual life that the more that the soul is conscious of his or her own sinfulness, the more that the soul is conscious of the wickedness of the sins that he has committed, and therefore is filled with this sentiment of compunction, to that degree will the soul be able to profit by the graces given by the divine physician. We have to be, the more we are aware of our problems, the more we will profit by the grace of our Lord Jesus Christ, our Savior. But as important as it is for us to understand that we are sinners in order to profit from the grace of our Lord, that's really only the beginning. There's something else that we must be very clear for us in order for us to understand who our Lord is, and that something else is the way in which he pays for sin. How do you fight against sin? How do you address this problem of sin in the souls of human beings, in the souls of fallen creatures? What is the remedy to sin? And quite simply, the answer is that sin is paid through suffering. That's the only way. And so, if you have someone who's come to save you from your sins, he's going to be a suffering savior, necessarily. We have this word in Scripture, without the shedding of blood, there is no remission of sins. And this is why St. Paul in the epistles, he's going on about the shedding of blood. He's comparing two types of the shedding of blood. In the Old Testament, you have these animals, you have these goats, you have these cows who were slaughtered, you have these sheep who were slaughtered, and their blood was poured forth on the altar, and that was offered to God in payment for sin. And then in the New Testament, you've also got a shedding of blood, but this time it's the shedding of blood of our Lord Jesus Christ, who is God himself. And St. Paul is saying, well, if you compare these two types of blood that are offered in payment for sin, obviously the blood of the God-man will have much more efficacy than the blood of the animals of the Old Testament. So why is this the way to address sin? This is often a scandal to modern people. This notion that you need to satisfy the justice of God by the shedding of blood. Yet it's in Scripture. It's almost like you have to chuck out all of Christian revelation if you get rid of that aspect of Scripture, that to pay for sin, there has to be the shedding of blood. The reason is this. Sin, as we know, is a crime. And a crime is an offense whereby you take away something unjustly from someone else. You might take away their property by committing a robbery. You might take away their understanding by committing a sin of deceit. You lie to them. You might take away their honor by a sin of calumny or detraction. You ruin their reputation or take their reputation away from them. You might take away their physical well-being by acts of violence. You might injure them with physical wounds. And all these things are taking away from your neighbor something that belongs to him, taking away something unjustly. And the fact is that when we commit a sin, we take away something from God himself, who is the supreme being. It's not that we take away something from God himself on his inside, but we take away something from his outside, something that is owed to him and is taken away from him, something that he deserved, and we said, no, we are not going to give him that thing that he has deserved. We take away God's honor. We take away from the beauty of the creation that he has made. We even taken away something from ourselves that he has made us to be. We take away from what he has intended us to be, and that is a dishonor to God. You don't own yourselves in such a way that you can decide to do with yourself whatever you want. You must give honor to God with the being that he's given you. And you take away honor from God when you don't do that. So, in order to satisfy justice when you perform a crime, you have to give something back in order to compensate for what you've taken away. This is a question of satisfying justice. You take something away, you've got to give something back. This is the way all legal systems work. Yeah, I mean, if you commit a crime and you go to court today, then you are judged to be guilty, then the court will ask you to do something to compensate for your crime. You're going to have to do one of three things. You're going to have to either pay money to compensate for the crime, you're going to have to pay time, or you're going to have to pay with your life. One of those three things is going to have to happen for you to satisfy justice. That's the decision that's going to be passed on you. Now, of all the things that you could pay, which of these is the most precious? It's certainly not your money or your property. People would probably be very willing to get off with just paying some money. It's certainly not your time. time is probably more precious, but more precious still than your money or your time is your own life. Your own life and the blood that keeps your life going. If the crime is very great, then money and time are not going to be sufficient to pay for the crime. You need a greater payment if you want to satisfy justice. And really, there is no greater crime than sin itself. Sin, we must realize, is the great evil in this life. There's nothing more heinous that can be done than offending the good God. It has something of infinity about it. It's an infinite offense. And this is why, in the end, there is no remission of sin without the shedding of blood. Sin is the greatest crime possible. It takes away something from God. And so you have to give the greatest payment in compensation for that. And the greatest payment possible that we know of in the created order is lifeblood, the shedding of one's own blood. And so this is the second thing that we have to understand about our Lord Jesus Christ, about our Savior. He has come to save us from our sins, but there is no remission of sins without suffering. And therefore, he is a suffering Savior. It's intimately tied with the very identity of our Lord Jesus Christ, with the reality of him taking flesh, that he's destined to shed his blood in order to fulfill this role of healing the human race, of fixing our problems. And just as with the first aspect of our Lord, the fact that he's our Savior, there's an obligation. There's an obligation on our part, and that is that we must want to be saved. We must acknowledge our own weakness, our own sickness, and we must desire to be saved by him. So also with this second aspect of our Lord's incarnation, the fact that he has to suffer, there's an obligation on our part as well. And this is the obligation that we have to imitate our Lord Jesus Christ. If he is our Savior and he suffers for us, then obviously we must want to be like him by embracing the sufferings of our life. And this is where it gets very difficult for us as Catholics, because this is the last thing, according to our nature, that we want to do. We have a very difficult time accepting suffering in this life. Even though the Church, every year, she puts before us this environment, this atmosphere, in which we contemplate the passion of our Lord Jesus Christ. And we say, he did this for us. He died for my sins. He shed his blood for my sins. Now what am I going to do for him? So, if we are not willing to suffer, it's because really we do not understand who our Lord Jesus Christ is and what it means to follow him. He would be able to say to us, as he said to the Jews, you do not know me. You do not understand who I am. As they say, it can be amazing how many years we can pass as Catholics and we still don't understand suffering. We still don't understand the cross. We still do not understand the holy sacrifice of the Mass. Everything in our Catholic life is meant to be a struggle against sin for the glory of God. We as Catholics believe that God wants us to participate in the work of our own redemption and our own salvation. As opposed to the Protestants believe that our Lord Jesus Christ does absolutely everything. And all your job is to simply contemplate what he has done and accept that. In other words, they only do the first part that I'm mentioning. The first duty they are willing to do. They are willing to recognize that they need a Savior, that they're injured, they're wounded, they're sinful, and so on. And so they want to be saved by our Lord Jesus Christ. But the second part, wherein they see our Lord suffering, and that imposes the obligation to follow him in the suffering in order to participate in their own redemption, They reject this. They say that takes away from the role of our Lord. But this is not the case. The struggle that took place in the life of our Lord against sin, a struggle to the death, a struggle that involved the sweating of his blood and the shedding of every last drop of his blood, that is the same struggle that is meant to go on in our own lives. This is the very struggle that takes place at the Mass. It's the victory over sin through the cross, through suffering. Why, then, are we unwilling to suffer? Why do we so run away from the things that cause us annoyance, the things that cause us inconvenience in this life? Why do we not seize these opportunities that are provided us by divine providence? I'm not saying you take on suffering on yourself. That's presumptuous. But every single one of us has suffering, has trials, has stress in this life. Each one of these events planned by providence is an opportunity for us to unite ourselves with the sufferings of our Lord Jesus Christ and participate in our own redemption and in the salvation of the souls entrusted to us. When our Lord suffered so much for our sakes, why can we not suffer also for him? And this reality of our Lord, who our Lord is, has, as I've said, the most consequences for we who are priests, or for the seminarians who are striving to be priests, or for the brothers who are on the path of perfection. They're in the state of perfection, meaning that they are meant to imitate our Lord more than anyone else. But we know that priests are other Christs, and Christ is a savior from sin. He's a suffering savior. And as a result, if I am another Christ, if the seminarians are meant to be other Christ, then they must be willing to be victims with Christ. This is what you're signing up for, dear seminarians. You're signing up for a life where you are meant to model the sacrifice of our Lord Jesus Christ. You must already begin to develop this supernatural ability to suffer for the love of God, for the love of souls. And if we do not develop this ability, if we do not over time try to strive against our lower nature and cooperate with the grace that is given us at each moment in order to accept these sufferings, these trials, these difficulties, these annoyances, these fears that we might have in our life, then we are not able to take on the identity of our Lord Jesus Christ. So, my dear seminarians, dear brothers, dear faithful, let us on this Passion Sunday try to understand more deeply who our Lord Jesus Christ is. First of all, that he is our Savior. And then secondly, that he came to save us from sin, and so he came to suffer for us. We must think about this in our minds. We must grasp this truth as deeply as we can by meditating upon it. But then, after we've understood who our Lord is, then we must desire with our will. We must desire to be like him. We must desire to imitate him. How incredible it would be if for the rest of your life, whenever you experience sufferings, you accepted them in the same spirit in which our Lord accepted the sufferings of the cross. This is a very incredible grace that I think it would be very good for us to ask for, this grace to suffer in the same spirit as the suffering of our Lord. But for that grace, of course, we must go to the Blessed Virgin Mary. If anyone understood our Lord Jesus Christ, it was certainly Our Lady. She understood at the very moment that that same angel Gabriel came to her on the time of the Annunciation. And in announcing to her that she was to be the Mother of God, and she was told that the name of her son was to be Jesus, that his name was to be the Savior, she understood what was going to be involved in her role. She understood that she was going to have to be like her son, who was taken from her. She was going to have to be like her son more than any other creature. And so she would have to be a sorrowful mother. But we know her response. She totally embraced this role that was given to her by God. She said, "Be it done unto me according to thy word." And this is what we must try to do. We must say, with all of the things that might come to us in our duty of state as mothers and fathers, as children in the family, and especially as priests or seminarians and brothers, we must say, "Be it done unto me. Whatever sufferings you want me to suffer, I accept them in the spirit of our suffering Savior." In the name of the Father, and of the Son, and of the Holy Ghost. Amen.
1: In the name of the Father, and of the Son, and of the Holy Ghost. Amen. Come, Holy Ghost, and fill the hearts of thy faithful, and kindle in them the fire of thy love. Send forth thy Spirit, and they shall be created. Let us pray. O God, who didst instruct the hearts of thy faithful by the light of the Holy Ghost, grant that thy gift of the same Spirit, that we may be always truly wise and ever to rejoice in his consolation through the same Christ our Lord.
2: So by the faithful on this day, we celebrate a great mystery of the visitation of Our Lady to her cousin Elizabeth. And it is a very great mystery because it reveals to us things that were hidden before. Just as our Lord, when he came into this world, came in all humility, asking from the humble Blessed Virgin Mary to have her consent in order that he might take flesh from her and become man in order to dwell amongst us. And yet these great mysteries of the Annunciation were entirely hidden, were entirely unknown to the rest of the world, and even to St. Joseph they were unknown. And yet we can see exactly the great graces that were given to Maria, that she was now, that she is now the Mother of God, the Mother of the Savior, the Mother of the One who will take away the sins of the world. And so her dignity is beyond compare, and say no other creature has been so beloved by God, not only receive this privilege of the Immaculate Conception, but also by her consent to also become the Mother of God. And yet, we can see exactly in our Blessed Mother, exactly the great fruit of this grace, that she does not take this dignity to herself, that she does not begin to magnify herself, she does not begin to show that she is greater than everyone else. And in fact, that great treasure given to her, she sees rather as an obligation, a responsibility, and even a cross. And yet, we see also the first fruit of that great grace given to her is to go to her cousin Elizabeth. That she hears in the same angel that her cousin has conceived in her advanced age, for nothing is impossible to God. And so, hearing this, that she must imagine what distress her cousin must have, or also what help she might need. And so Our Lady, instead of simply sitting about and thinking about great things God has done to her, sees rather the need of her cousin, the need of her neighbor. And so she goes, knowing to take a very long voyage from Nazareth to Bethlehem is about a three-day voyage. And so we can see the fruit of that grace given to Our Lady. She is not Mother of God for herself, but rather for others, and particularly for us sinners. And so she goes to her cousin Elizabeth, and there we see the revelation of that which had been wrought in her, that which had been hidden to the world, is now revealed by Elizabeth.

0: for the soul of a woman as mother, that for whom he is brought into this world, to give testimony to him. And so that is how Elizabeth is also filled with the Holy Ghost and recognizes immediately the greatness of the mystery. How is it that the mother of my Savior, the mother of my Lord, should come into my home? And so that we can see immediately by the Holy Ghost that Elizabeth knows that not only is a lady carrying a child, but also what child that is, who it is that she carries within her, the Son of God himself. And so it is exactly by this divine inspiration that she praises her to be loved, all of the women, blessed are my mother and this woman. And it's exactly these words inspired by the Holy Ghost that we repeat each day when we pray the Ave Maria, when we pray the Hail Mary. But also notice exactly, that great virtue that is praised by Elizabeth that she finds in the Blessed Virgin Mary. She does not praise her for anything except for that virtue of faith. Blessed art thou because thou hast believed all those things that shall be accomplished in thee. And so it is exactly that virtue of faith that we see especially in Our Lady. And so there are three great mysteries that we are to, or three great graces that are we to ask for, especially on this day, my dear faithful. The first is to see that great talent and what has received, whether it be of grace or nature, whether it be one talent or two or five, as the gospel states, is not made for all yourself. It is made to be used, that is to say, to be given unto others, to be a service to the common good, fundamentally for the praise and the service of God. And so that is why we must imitate Our Lady, especially, that no matter what dignity or what importance you might have, or what gifts you might be given, that it is nonetheless much less than what she received. And yet, what does she do with those gifts? She goes immediately to the service of others. And so that is why our Lord even says, Lord, he who is the greatest amongst you shall yet be your servant, shall yet be your servant. And so our Lord says that to rule in the church of God is actually to serve. For the Son of Man came himself not to be served, but rather to serve unto others. And so likewise, Our Lady, inspired with the very same spirit of our Lord, uses that grace rather than for the helping of her cousin in her time of need. But then also we notice exactly that great revelation given by Elizabeth, by the Holy Ghost, that exactly this visit of Our Lady is cleansing those St. John the Baptist of original sin, but also that revelation given to all others now, that this profound mystery which has been accomplished in her is also for the salvation of all men, for the salvation of the light of revelation of the Gentiles and the glory of the people of Israel. And so, it is exactly on this day that we celebrate a sort of revelation to the world of that divine eternity. But then above all, we see exactly that virtue of faith. Because we see that exactly at the Annunciation, the faith of Our Lady. And she does not see what God is telling her. She does not see, she does not understand. How is it possible? For I know not man. That is exactly her words. So she does not understand. She does not see how it is possible. And yet, because the angel says that all things are possible to God, she simply believes. She simply accepts what he says. And so there is that virtue of faith, relying not on her own understanding, but rather on the words of God himself. And there is also that confidence, that surety, that know that. That love, you can simply say, of abandoning oneself entirely to the hands of God. Because that is exactly how faith is most seen, that confidence, rather, in God and not ourselves. Be it done unto me according to thy word. And so let us imitate especially those virtues that we see this day, that be faithful, that have great faith, but above all that confidence in God, that we might be of good use to our neighbor, practice this fraternal charity as Our Lady has shown us, but above all that she might pray for us and intercede for us. Just as by her intercession, St. John the Baptist was cleansed from original sin, so also she might pray for us to cleanse us from our sins, not only now, but especially at the hour of our death, in the Father, and the Son, and the Holy Ghost. Amen.
1: Concerning cell phones, I want to discourage you and tell you you shouldn't bring your cell phone into the church to read like a missile. You don't want to be using that as your missile. Why is that? Well, first of all, it's not becoming to the house of God. And you can imagine if the priests

0: and I were using an iPad at the altar instead of the missal, that's really off-putting and not very respectful. We would drag the electronic world right into the sanctuary and right to the altar for sacrifice. And yet you're in the sacrifice, you're in the sanctuary of God, and you're attending Mass, so I discourage you from using your cell phone and maybe come a little more serious on my prohibition on that. But right now I want you to take the initiative to use your missal. The missal is the book given to us by the Church to follow the Mass, to learn the prayers, to receive the graces that come through this particular day. It would be better to pray your rosary than to read your electronic phone. And another reason, dear faithful, is the example we give to our children and to all of those who come to church. We're often telling them, we often know, we read, we study, how these things impose themselves into our families, into our schools. And can you imagine that? If at home it's a cell phone, at school it's the iPad, and at church it's again the cell phone, we're never free of it. It follows us everywhere. It's as though that's our new way of looking through life. And it's really condemning of the mind. And plus, think of the distractions that come through it. Not only might have Father Johnson get mad at you if it rings, but the little text pops up. Oh, I just got to check and see who that is. Oh, a new email came through. Oh. And we're always looking at that screen. We're always going to see the things that notify us. And then we could go into all the other reasons maybe it's not so good, such as, do we want the government and the cell phone companies to always be tracking where we are? Where we sat in the church and what we said? Do we want that always an imposition in our faith and in our life? I don't. So I think we really need to move away from it. And lastly, is just the delight of reading a book over looking at the phone. And I can tell you that's so true to me and reading my breviary. Sometimes I have to use a phone in traveling to the airport or when it's dark outside because I don't have a flashlight. The light is better coming right from the text, right? But when I go back to my breviary, just like reading the Bible, it's different. It's a different sensation, a different delight. There's a certain grace given by God by reading the official text of the church, which is the Missal. So I ask you to take these things into consideration and get away from those electronics following you into church and buy and use the missals. You know how often we find missals hanging around the church that nobody claims? That's a whole stack of them in the main office. And so I let them sit there for a little bit. Then I have a special sale at half price for those who may need a missal. But how can we buy our missal and not use it, or not buy a missal and figure that we're going to attend the Mass properly? We should not be twiddling our thumbs or picking our fingers at Mass. We should be following the Mass and not through the phone.
1: Today is the 21st Sunday after Pentecost. There's quite a few announcements. First, perhaps most important announcement is that next Sunday the Mass times are different. And we don't like to switch the Mass times. I know this is often causes confusion, but for next Sunday, it seems that it would be a necessary thing because of the ceremonies that are to follow and go along with the Feast of Christ the King. So next Sunday, Masses are at 7:30 and 9:30. The 7:30 Mass will be the low Mass, and then we'll have confessions after that. We'll have confessions before both Masses, but then the high Mass will begin at 9:30, followed by the procession with the Blessed Sacrament for the Feast of Christ the King. And we'll say also at that time the consecration of the parish to the Sacred Heart. Please keep this intention in your mind, in your prayers throughout this week. Pray the Litany of the Sacred Heart for this intention throughout this week. And then after the procession, there's a potluck dinner that's going to be put on in the hall, so we hope that all of you will stay for that as well. And even in conjunction with that, some of the mothers are putting together a All Saints celebration, so the children will dress up as saints. So that will be in conjunction with the potluck dinner. And we're even hoping that after all of that's over, that we will be able to have Vespers also on that Sunday of the Feast of Christ the King. So it's a parish celebration that whole day next Sunday. So we hope that you'll be able to attend at least for a good part of it, a good portion of that day's celebration. We also, as I mentioned about Vespers, we also have Vespers and Benediction this afternoon at 5:00. So this is the first Sunday we're going to be doing that, and we're hoping, as it said in the bulletin in previous weeks, we're hoping to do so every Sunday when there's a priest here. And I know that today is going to be a bit of a, you might say, just of a trial period where everyone's sort of just learning how do you take part in Vespers, because it is something that we haven't done in this parish, at least not in a long time. And so it'll be something that we're all, you might say, we're all learning, and we're all still getting to know the psalms and the music in our head. But that's this afternoon at 5:00, so I hope that some of you will be able to come back for that, the singing of Vespers this afternoon. The month of November, of course, is the month of All Souls, and so we wanted to remind you to pick up your All Souls envelopes and to fill them out. Tomorrow morning is a Requiem Mass for Des Casey Jr. He was a parishioner here, and he was a police officer, and as you remember, many of you remember, he got killed in a crash. So the anniversary of his Requiem is tomorrow. His family and a number of friends will be here for the Mass in his honor. That's tomorrow morning at 11:30. Well, a number of other announcements, of course, are in the bulletin. Today's second collections for the building fund. We have the banns of marriage to be announced for the second time between Vince DeMeyer and Monica Nakata. They're going to be married here on the Feast of All Saints on November the 1st, so if anyone knows of any impediment, you should contact me. The epistle for today, the 21st Sunday after Pentecost, is taken from St. Paul's letter to the Ephesians. Brethren, be strengthened in the Lord and in the might of his power. Put on the armor of God that you may be able to stand against the wiles of the devil. For our wrestling is not against flesh and blood, but against the principalities and powers, against the world rulers of this darkness, against the spiritual forces of wickedness on high. Therefore, take up the armor of God, that you may be able to resist in the evil day and stand in all things perfect. Stand therefore, having girded your loins with truth, and having put on the breastplate of justice, and having your feet shod with the readiness of the gospel of peace. In all things, taking up the shield of faith, with which you may be able to quench all the fiery darts of the most wicked one. And take unto you the helmet of salvation and the sword of the Spirit, that is, the word of God. Please stand now for the Holy Gospel, which is from St. Matthew, chapter 18. At that time, Jesus spoke to his disciples this parable. The kingdom of heaven is likened to a king who desired to settle accounts with his servants. And when he had begun the settlement, one was brought to him who owed him 10,000 talents. And as he had no means of paying, his master ordered him to be sold with his wife and children and all that he had in payment to be made. But the servant fell down and besought him, saying, "Have patience with me, and I will pay thee all." And moved with compassion, the master of that servant released him and forgave him the debt. But as that servant went out, he met one of his fellow servants who owed him 100 denarii, and he laid hold of him and throttled him, saying, "Pay what thou owest." His fellow servant therefore fell down and began to entreat him, saying, "Have patience with me, and I will pay thee all." But he would not, but went away and cast him into a prison until he should pay what was due. His fellow servants, therefore, seeing what had happened, were very much saddened, and they went and informed their master of what had taken place. Then his master called him and said to him, "Wicked servant, I forgave thee all the debt because thou didst entreat me. Shouldst now thou also have had pity on thy fellow servant, even as I had pity on thee? And his master, being angry, handed him over to the torturers until he should pay all that was due to him. So also my heavenly Father will do to you if you do not each forgive your brothers from your hearts. Thus far the words of today's Holy Gospel. In the name of the Father, and of the Son, and of the Holy Ghost, amen. My friends, if you will pardon me to go away from today's epistle and gospel of the Mass to speak to you about St. Raphael, whose feast day is today on the 24th of October. I've never talked to you about St. Raphael before in a sermon, and I just thought with his feast day today, there's a number of things I wanted to bring out about him that are such beautiful reminders to us for our betterment and our protection in life. St. Raphael is one of the seven archangels that stand before the throne of God. And his life, his story, is known from the book of Tobias in the Old Testament. And you'll notice in reading the book of Tobias, you'll notice that St. Raphael obtains for us many different favors, many different blessings. He's first of all the patron saint of travelers, because in the book of Tobias, Tobias Sr. had been blinded by an accident. He had lost his sight, and the family was suffering terribly from poverty. And he sent his son, who was also named Tobias, young Tobias, he was sending his son on this journey to collect from some people who owed them money. And young Tobias did not know the way. And of course, his father was blind, so he told his son, go out and find someone that we can hire to conduct you on the way. And he had just left the home, and he meets this handsome young man who was the Archangel Raphael, of course, in the appearance of a young man. But he meets him, and he's dressed. Raphael is dressed as a traveler, and he says to Tobias, says to him, do you know the way to such and such a place? And Raphael says, yes, I know the way, and I know the house. And he says, will you conduct me there? And Raphael is happy to do so. He is happy to conduct him on this journey. But it's not just that he conducts him on the journey. He protects him all along the way. And that's why St. Raphael is the patron saint of travelers, along with St. Christopher, of course. Because on the way, young Tobias is very tired after walking all day long. And he stops to rest by the river. And he puts his feet in the water. And out of the water comes an enormous fish to attack him. And he is very frightened, and yet Raphael is standing right next to him and is counseling him and is saying to him, this is what you do. This is how you will take that fish out of the water. And he catches the fish. So you might say, well, St. Raphael could also be a patron saint of fishermen, because he helps him to catch this enormous fish. And he teaches him how to provide from this fish, how to use every single part of this fish, not only for food, but also to take out the fish's heart, gall, and liver for medicine. A very interesting passage in Tobias that it seems rather strange to us. We would say, well, you know, he just taught Tobias all these things that he was going to be able to do. And so he teaches Tobias to provide for himself, to provide for his future by not eating the whole of the fish at that time, but by taking some of it for the journey and by using, as I said, the other parts of the fish for medicine and keeping that as well. And so they continue on the journey, and they're looking for a place to stay. And Raphael says, there is a house here the house of Raguel, it wasn't the house they were going to. It was a house that they were going to stay in, according to Raphael. He said, we will be able to stay at this man's house. And you, Tobias, are to marry his daughter. And Tobias was like, what? You know, I've heard about that girl. Her name was Sarah. And Raphael was telling him, you're to marry Sarah. And Tobias says, but I know all about Sarah. She's been married 7 times. And her husband has been killed every single time on the wedding night. And the rumor was that a devil was killing him. That is, that the devil himself was killing him. So people thought that this girl, Sarah, was possessed. And that nobody, you know, 7 men had tried to marry her and they'd all been killed. So nobody else wanted to take the chance. And Raphael says something very beautiful and interesting for married couples to keep in mind. He told Tobias, the devil only has power over those who in marriage banish God from their heart and think only of gratifying their evil passions. But thou, he continued, when thou shalt take her, give thyself for 3 days to nothing else but to prayer. Then the devil shall be driven away, and you shall obtain a blessing. And so Raphael goes into the house, and Raguel is introduced to him, her father, and they welcome him because they know him to be a good man. They know his father to be a very good man. And so these travelers are welcomed into the house. And young Tobias says, I won't rest until you promise that you allow me to marry your daughter, Sarah. And Raguel is very afraid. He doesn't want to give his daughter in marriage again because of everything that's happened. But finally, young Tobias convinces him. And they celebrate the marriage of these two young people. And Tobias and Sarah pray the whole night. They spend that night, their first night of their marriage, in prayer, and the second and third as well. But Raguel, her father, was so convinced that she would die. That Tobias would die, that he actually had a grave dug for Tobias by his servants. And in the morning, they sent in a servant to the room to get the body out of the room. And of course, they find him sleeping peacefully. And Raguel rejoices, and they fill back in the hole, of course, and they continue on with the marriage celebration. But what is more is that Raphael also goes and gets the money that was owed to Tobias Sr. He goes and gets it from the man and brings that man who owed the money to the marriage feast. Then finally, young Tobias returns home with the angel Raphael, and he returns to his father's home, and they rejoice at their son coming home again. But he takes the medicine that Raphael had given him from the fish, and he anoints his father's eyes, and his father is instantly cured of his blindness. And so as you read the story, you see in it all the different things that Raphael provided for them. First of all, as I mentioned, he's the patron saint of travelers because of the protection that he gave him along the way, protecting him from dangers in the journeys. He also is a patron saint of medicine because he taught him how to take the medicine from the fish and, of course, to cure his father's eyes. But Raphael is also a saint that we should invoke in our marriage because, as he said to Tobias, the devil only has power over those who think of gratifying their evil passions. And he teaches them that in marriage, you have to pray. You have to be united in prayer. And so, St. St. Raphael is certainly someone we should invoke for our marriage. In order to keep your marriage together and to have a happy and blessed marriage, you will pray together and you will learn that the devil has no power. So often, we in our marriages allow the devil to get in and to disrupt things in our family and even to divide husband from his wife, to divide them. But it's because the couple is not praying. They are not united to God in their marriage. They are simply in marriage for the sake of their own desires, of their own passions. They don't have any real understanding of what marriage is all about, which is a sacred union before God. And Raphael was teaching young Tobias this. And so you see in the example that he taught him how to pray with his wife and how that their marriage then would receive many blessings from above. And so today on this feast day of St. Raphael, I wanted you to just remember him and to have in your mind the story of St. Raphael from the book of Tobias so that you might invoke him for your various needs. A lot of times we forget to ask him for help. He is the patron saint of medicine. He is the patron saint of travelers. And so why not turn to the Archangel Raphael and to ask him to help you in your journeys, in your diseases or sicknesses, and in your marriages? He is certainly a great saint for us to all invoke. When Tobias returned home to his father, still thinking that this young man was just another traveler who had been his guide, he says to his father, "How will we ever repay him? How will we ever repay him for all that he's done for us?" And they decide to give him half of whatever they have. And Raphael has to reveal himself to them. And he tells Tobias Sr. that when you were praying and when you were serving God by burying the bodies of the dead, for that's Tobias Sr. had been very devout about burying the bodies of the deceased. He had been very devoted to caring for the bodies of the deceased, and he had prayed all along. Raphael said to him, "When you were doing that, I was offering your prayers to God." And he told him who he was. "For I am Raphael, one of the seven spirits who stands before the throne of God." And Tobias, the two Tobiases, knelt down and bowed their heads and adored with their faces to the ground, because they were overwhelmed by this presence of this angel before them. So all Raphael wanted in return was for them to worship the good Lord, to adore God in their lives, and to serve God. And that's how all of us, our angels are. We all have a guardian angel, and we all should remember to invoke our guardian angels, because they can do us a great deal of good. They can help us in so many ways. In your travels, when you're lost, turn to your guardian angel. In dangers, ask your guardian angel to help you. When you're sick, ask your guardian angel to provide for you. When you need a place to stay, a lodging, ask your guardian angel. When you're having trouble in your marriages, ask your guardian angels to pray for you and help you. St. Raphael certainly was Tobias's guardian angel, and he will help you as well, along with your own guardian angels to protect you. Do you see how good the Lord is to us? How he provides for us, how he gives us his angels from heaven to watch over us. Why is it that we think so little of the holy angels, that we don't remember to invoke them? We don't remember to ask for their help. And so most of us go through many years of our lives without ever perceiving this help, this special help from heaven. But God is willing to give to us and to help us again and again. And so let us today on this great feast of St. Raphael remember, yes, to invoke him, St. Raphael, but also to have a special love and devotion to our guardian angels, and to remember them and to ask for their help. For those who have the most devotion to their guardian angels receive the most help from them. They will help you. So don't forget them. Let us be devoted to our angels, and especially today to St. Raphael, the Archangel. In the name of the Father, and of the Son, and of the Holy Ghost.
2: The Seven Sorrows Devotion According to St. Elizabeth of Hungary, those who invoke the Heavenly Mother through her sorrows will obtain true sorrow for their sins before death. Our Savior will protect them in their tribulations, especially at the hour of death. He will impress upon them the memory of His Passion and will reward them for it in heaven. He will commit such devout servants to the hands of Mary that she may dispose of them according to her pleasure and obtain for them all the graces she desires. According to St. Bridget of Sweden, the Blessed Mother promises 7 graces to those who honor her daily by saying 7 Hail Marys while meditating on her sorrows. I will give peace to their families. They will be enlightened about the divine mysteries. I will console them in their pains and I will accompany them in their work. I will give them as much as they ask for, as long as it does not interfere with the adorable will of my divine Son or the sanctification of their souls. I will defend them in their spiritual battles with the infernal enemy, and I will protect them at every instant of their lives. I will visibly help them at the moment of their death. They will see the face of their mother. I have obtained this grace from my divine Son, that those who propagate this devotion to my tears and sorrows will be taken directly from this earthly life to eternal happiness, since all their sins will be forgiven, and my Son will be their eternal consolation and joy. Mary's 7 sorrows. In the name of the Father, and of the Son, and of the Holy Ghost. Amen. Number 1. The prophecy. The prophet Simeon tells the Blessed Mary that a sword of sorrow will pierce her soul because of her new baby son. Hail Mary, full of grace, the Lord is with thee. Blessed art thou among women, and blessed is the fruit of thy womb, Jesus. Holy Mary, Mother of God, pray for us sinners now and at the hour of our death. Amen. Number 2. The flight. The Holy Family must flee in the night to Egypt to escape the mass murder of the newborn children of Israel. Hail Mary, full of grace, the Lord is with thee. Blessed art thou among women, and blessed is the fruit of thy womb, Jesus. Holy Mary, Mother of God, pray for us sinners now and at the hour of our death. Amen. Number 3. The search. For 3 long days and nights, Mary and Joseph search for their missing child who is lost without a trace. Hail Mary, full of grace, the Lord is with thee. Blessed art thou among women, and blessed is the fruit of thy womb, Jesus. Holy Mary, Mother of God, pray for us sinners now and at the hour of our death. Amen. Number 4. The meeting. Mary sees her son, Jesus, all crushed, torn, broken, and bleeding as he carries the cross upon which he will soon be brutally hung. Hail Mary, full of grace, the Lord is with thee. Blessed art thou among women, and blessed is the fruit of thy womb, Jesus. Holy Mary, Mother of God, pray for us sinners now and at the hour of our death. Amen. Number 5. The death. Mary's blood-soaked son is nailed to his cross, tortured, mocked, and spit upon by those for whose love he dies thirsting. Hail Mary, full of grace, the Lord is with thee. Blessed art thou among women, and blessed is the fruit of thy womb, Jesus. Holy Mary, Mother of God, pray for us sinners now and at the hour of our death. Amen. Number 6. The piercing. Jesus' heart is torn open by a lance to prove his death before he is taken down from the cross and laid in the arms of his mother. Hail Mary, full of grace, the Lord is with thee. Blessed art thou among women, and blessed is the fruit of thy womb, Jesus. Holy Mary, Mother of God, pray for us sinners now and at the hour of our death. Amen. Number 7. The burial. Mary's pale and lifeless son is taken from her arms and placed in the cold rock tomb, and the entrance is closed and sealed. Hail Mary, full of grace, the Lord is with thee. Blessed art thou among women, and blessed is the fruit of thy womb, Jesus. Holy Mary, Mother of God, pray for us sinners now and at the hour of our death. Amen. In the name of the Father, and of the Son, and of the Holy Ghost. Amen.
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4: Believe in God, the Father Almighty, creator of heaven and of earth, and in Jesus Christ, his only Son, our Lord, who was conceived by the Holy Ghost, born of the Virgin Mary, suffered under Pontius Pilate, was crucified, died, and was buried. He descended into hell. The 3rd day he rose again from the dead. He ascended into heaven and sitteth at the right hand of God the Father Almighty. From thence he shall come to judge the living and the dead.
5: I make the Lord God, the Lord of the saints, and the kingdoms of saints, the resurrection of the body and life of the last. Amen.
4: Our Father who art in heaven, hallowed be thy name. Thy kingdom come, thy will be done on earth as it is in heaven.
5: Give us this day our daily bread, and forgive us our trespasses, as we forgive those who trespass against us. and lead us not into temptation, but deliver us from evil. Amen.
4: Hail Mary, full of grace, the Lord is with thee. Blessed art thou amongst women, and blessed is the fruit of thy womb, Jesus.
5: Holy Mary, Mother of God, pray for us sinners now and at the hour of our death. Amen.
4: Hail Mary, full of grace, the Lord is with thee. Blessed art thou amongst women, and blessed is the fruit of thy womb, Jesus.
5: Holy Mary, Mother of God, pray for us sinners now and at the hour of our death. Amen.
4: Hail Mary, full of grace, the Lord is with thee. Blessed art thou amongst women, and blessed is the fruit of thy womb, Jesus.
5: Holy Mary, Mother of God, pray for us sinners now and at the hour of our death. Amen.

0: first joyful mystery is the Annunciation. Our Father who art in heaven, hallowed be thy name. Thy kingdom come, thy will be done on earth as it is in heaven.
1: Give us this day our daily bread, and forgive us our trespasses, as we forgive those who trespass against us. And lead us not into temptation, but deliver us from evil. Amen.
0: Hail Mary, full of grace, the Lord is with thee. Blessed art thou amongst women, and blessed is the fruit of thy womb, Jesus.
1: Holy Mary, Mother of God, pray for us sinners, now and at the hour of our death. Amen.
0: Hail Mary, full of grace, the Lord is with thee. Blessed art thou amongst women, and blessed is the fruit of thy womb, Jesus.
1: Holy Mary, Mother of God, pray for us sinners, now and at the hour of our death. Amen.
0: Hail Mary, full of grace, the Lord is with thee. Blessed art thou amongst women, and blessed is the fruit of thy womb, Jesus.
1: Holy Mary, Mother of God, pray for us sinners, now and at the hour of our death. Amen.
0: Mary, full of grace, the Lord is with thee. Blessed art thou amongst women, and blessed is the fruit of thy womb, Jesus.
1: Holy Mary, Mother of God, pray for us sinners, now and at the hour of our death. Amen.
0: Now Mary, full of grace, the Lord is with thee. Blessed art thou amongst women, and blessed is the fruit of thy womb, Jesus.
1: Holy Mary, Mother of God, pray for us sinners, now and at the hour of our death. Amen.
0: Full of grace, the Lord is with thee. Blessed art thou amongst women, and blessed is the fruit of thy womb, Jesus.
1: Holy Mary, Mother of God, pray for us sinners, now and at the hour of our death. Amen.
0: Mary, full of grace, the Lord is with thee. Blessed art thou amongst women, and blessed is the fruit of thy womb, Jesus.
1: Holy Mary, Mother of God, pray for us sinners, now and at the hour of our death. Amen.
0: Mary, full of grace, the Lord is with thee. Blessed art thou amongst women, and blessed is the fruit of thy womb, Jesus.
1: Holy Mary, Mother of God, pray for us sinners, now at the hour of our death. Amen.
0: Mary, full of grace, the Lord is with thee. Blessed art thou amongst women, and blessed is the fruit of thy womb, Jesus.
1: Holy Mary, Mother of God, pray for us sinners, now at the hour of our death. Amen.
0: Mary, full of grace, the Lord is with thee. Blessed art thou amongst women, and blessed is the fruit of thy womb, Jesus.
1: Holy Mary, Mother

0: obládzisz a
1: give us service, save us from fire's fire. And lead all souls to heaven, especially those who are most in need of thy mercy.
2: The second joyful mystery, the visitation. Our Father who art in heaven, hallowed be thy name, thy kingdom come, thy will be done on earth as it is in heaven.
1: Give us this day our daily bread, and forgive us our trespasses, as we forgive those who trespass against us. And lead us not into temptation, but deliver us from evil. Amen.
2: Hail Mary, full of grace, the Lord is with thee. Blessed art thou amongst women, and blessed is the fruit of thy womb, Jesus.
1: Holy Mary, Mother of God, pray for us sinners, now and at the hour of our death. Amen.
2: Hail Mary, full of grace, the Lord is with thee. Blessed art thou amongst women, and blessed is the fruit of thy womb, Jesus.
1: Holy Mary, Mother of God, pray for us sinners, now and at the hour of our death. Amen.
2: Blessed art thou amongst women, and blessed is the fruit of thy womb, Jesus.
1: Holy Mary, Mother of God, pray for us sinners, now and at the hour of our death. Amen.
2: Hail Mary, full of grace, the Lord is with thee. Blessed art thou amongst women, and blessed is the fruit of thy womb, Jesus.
1: Holy Mary, Mother of God, pray for us sinners, now and at the hour of our death. Amen.
2: Hail Mary, full of grace, the Lord is with thee. Blessed art thou amongst women, and blessed is the fruit of thy womb, Jesus.
1: Holy Mary, Mother of God, pray for us sinners, now and at the hour of our death. Amen.
2: Hail Mary, full of grace, the Lord is with thee. Blessed art thou amongst women, and blessed is the fruit of thy womb, Jesus.
1: Holy Mary, Mother of God, pray for us sinners, now and at the hour of our death. Amen.
2: Grace, the Lord is with thee. Blessed art thou amongst women, and blessed is the fruit of thy womb, Jesus.
1: Holy Mary, Mother of God, pray for us sinners, now and at the hour of our death. Amen.
2: Hail Mary, full of grace, the Lord is with thee. Blessed art thou amongst women, and blessed is the fruit of thy womb, Jesus.
1: Holy Mary, Mother of God, pray for us sinners, now and at the hour of our death. Amen.
2: Hail Mary, full of grace, the Lord is with thee. Blessed art thou amongst women, and blessed is the fruit of thy womb, Jesus.
1: Holy Mary, Mother of God, pray for us sinners, now and at the hour of our death.

0: Father, Father, and Lord, in thy name, thy kingdom come, thy will be done on earth as it is.
1: Give us this day our daily bread, and forgive us our trespasses, as we forgive those who trespass against us. And lead us not into temptation, but deliver us from evil. Amen.
0: Mary, full of grace, the Lord is with thee. Blessed art thou amongst women, and blessed is the fruit of thy womb, Jesus.
1: Holy Mary, Mother of God, pray for us sinners, now and at the hour of our death. Amen.
0: Mary, full of grace, the Lord is with thee. Blessed art thou amongst women, and blessed is the fruit of thy womb, Jesus.
1: Holy Mary, Mother of God, pray for us sinners, now and at the hour of our death. Amen. Holy Mary, Mother of God, pray for us sinners, now and at the hour of our death. Amen. Holy Mary, Mother of God, pray for us sinners, now and at the hour of our death. Holy Mary, Mother of God, pray for us sinners, now and at the hour of our death. Amen. Holy Mary, Mother of God, pray for us sinners, now and at the hour of our death. Amen. Holy Mary, Mother of God, pray for us sinners, now and at the hour of our death. Amen. Holy Mary, Mother of God, pray for us sinners, now and at the hour of our death. Amen. Holy Mary, Mother of God, pray for us sinners, now and at the hour of our death. Amen.

0: presentation of the child Jesus to the purification of Our Lady. Our Father who art in heaven, hallowed be thy name, thy kingdom come, thy will be done on earth as it is in heaven.
1: Give us this day our daily bread, and forgive us our trespasses, as we forgive those who trespass against us. And lead us not into temptation, but deliver us from evil. Amen.
0: Hail Mary, full of grace, the Lord is with thee. Blessed art thou amongst women, and blessed is the fruit of thy womb, Jesus.
1: Holy Mary, Mother of God, pray for us sinners, now and at the hour of our death. Amen.
0: Hail Mary, full of grace, the Lord is with thee. Blessed art thou amongst women, and blessed is the fruit of thy womb, Jesus.
1: Holy Mary, Mother of God, pray for us sinners, now and at the hour of our death.
0: Blessed art thou amongst women, and blessed is the fruit of thy womb, Jesus.
1: Holy Mary, Mother of God, pray for us sinners, now and at the hour of our death. Amen.
0: Hail Mary, full of grace, the Lord is with thee. Blessed art thou amongst women, and blessed is the fruit of thy womb, Jesus.
1: Holy Mary, Mother of God, pray for us sinners, now and at the hour of our death. Amen.
0: Hail Mary, full of grace, the Lord is with thee. Blessed art thou amongst women, and blessed is the fruit of thy womb, Jesus.
1: Holy Mary, Mother of God, pray for us sinners, now and at the hour of our death. Amen.
0: Hail Mary, full of grace, the Lord is with thee. Blessed art thou amongst women, and blessed is the fruit of thy womb, Jesus.
1: Holy Mary, Mother of God, pray for us sinners, now and at the hour of our death. Amen.
0: Hail Mary, full of grace, the Lord is with thee. Blessed art thou amongst women, and blessed is the fruit of thy womb, Jesus.
1: Holy Mary, Mother of God, pray for us sinners, now and at the hour of our death. Amen.
0: Hail Mary, full of grace, the Lord is with thee. Blessed art thou amongst women, and blessed is the fruit of thy womb, Jesus.
1: Holy Mary, Mother of God, pray for us sinners, now and at the hour of our death. Amen.
0: Hail Mary, full of grace, the Lord is with thee. Blessed art thou amongst women, and blessed is the fruit of thy womb, Jesus.
1: Holy Mary, Mother of God, pray for us sinners, now and at the hour of our death. Amen.
0: Hail Mary, full of grace, the Lord is with thee. Blessed art thou amongst women, and blessed is the fruit of thy womb, Jesus.
1: Holy Mary, Mother of God,

0: mysteries, the finding of the child Jesus in the temple. And Father, who art in heaven, hallowed be thy name. Thy kingdom come, thy will be done on earth as it is in heaven.
1: Give us this day our daily bread, and forgive us our trespasses, as we forgive those who trespass against us. And lead us not into temptation, but deliver us from evil. Amen.
0: Hail Mary, full of grace, the Lord is with thee. Blessed art thou amongst women, and blessed is the fruit of thy womb, Jesus.
1: Holy Mary, Mother of God, pray for us sinners, now and at the hour of our death. Amen.
0: Hail Mary, full of grace, the Lord is with thee. Blessed art thou amongst women, and blessed is the fruit of thy womb, Jesus.
1: Holy Mary, Mother of God, pray for us sinners, now and at the hour of our death. Amen.
0: Hail Mary, full of grace, the Lord is with thee. Blessed art thou amongst women, blessed is the fruit of thy womb, Jesus.
1: Holy Mary, Mother of God, pray for us sinners, now and at the hour of our death. Amen.
0: Hail Mary, full of grace, the Lord is with thee. Blessed art thou amongst women, and blessed is the fruit of thy womb, Jesus.
1: Holy Mary, Mother of God, pray for us sinners, now and at the hour of our death. Amen.
0: Hail Mary, full of grace, the Lord is with thee. Blessed art thou amongst women, and blessed is the fruit of thy womb, Jesus.
1: Holy Mary, Mother of God, pray for us sinners, now and at the hour of our death. Amen.
0: Hail Mary, full of grace, the Lord is with thee. Blessed art thou amongst women, and blessed is the fruit of thy womb, Jesus.
1: Holy Mary, Mother of God, pray for us sinners, now and at the hour of our death. Amen.
0: Hail Mary, full of grace, the Lord is with thee. Blessed art thou amongst women, and blessed is the fruit of thy womb, Jesus.
1: Holy Mary, Mother of God, pray for us sinners, now and at the hour of our death. Amen.
0: Hail Mary, full of grace, the Lord is with thee. Blessed art thou amongst women, and blessed is the fruit of thy womb, Jesus.
1: Holy Mary, Mother of God, pray for us sinners, now and at the hour of our death. Amen.
0: Hail Mary, full of grace, the Lord is with thee. Blessed art thou amongst women, and blessed is the fruit of thy womb, Jesus.
1: Holy Mary, Mother of God, pray for us sinners, now and at the hour of our death. Amen.
0: Hail Mary, full of grace, the Lord is with thee. Blessed art thou amongst women, and blessed is the fruit of thy womb, Jesus.
1: Holy Mary, Mother of God, pray for us sinners, now and at the hour of our death. Amen.

0: to the Virgin Mary.
1: Pray for us, O Holy Mother of God.
0: That we may be worthy of the promises of Christ.
1: Let us pray, O God, His only begotten Son, by His life, death, and resurrection, has purchased for us the rewards of eternal life. Grant, we beseech Thee, that by meditating upon these mysteries of the Most Holy Rosary of the Blessed Virgin Mary, we may imitate what they contain and obtain what they promise through the same Christ our Lord.
0: Amen.
2: The Holy Rosary. In the name of the Father, and of the Son, and of the Holy Ghost. Amen. I believe in God, the Father Almighty, Creator of heaven and earth, and in Jesus Christ, His only Son, our Lord, who was conceived by the Holy Ghost, born of the Virgin Mary, suffered under Pontius Pilate, was crucified, died, and was buried. He descended into hell. The third day He rose again from the dead. He ascended into heaven, sitteth at the right hand of God, the Father Almighty. From thence He shall come to judge the living and the dead. Our Father, who art in heaven, hallowed be thy name. Thy kingdom come, thy will be done on earth as it is in heaven. Hail Mary, full of grace, the Lord is with thee. Blessed art thou among women, and blessed is the fruit of thy womb, Jesus. Hail Mary, full of grace, the Lord is with thee. Blessed art thou among women, and blessed is the fruit of thy womb, Jesus. Hail Mary, full of grace, the Lord is with thee. Blessed art thou among women, and blessed is the fruit of thy womb, Jesus.
0: Holy Mary,

We meditate today the sorrowful mysteries of the Holy Rosary. The first sorrowful mystery, our Lord in the garden. Our Father who art in heaven, hallowed be thy name. Thy kingdom come, thy will be done on earth as it is in heaven. Hail Mary, full of grace, the Lord is with thee. Blessed art thou amongst women, and blessed is the fruit of thy womb, Jesus. Hail Mary, full of grace, the Lord is with thee. Blessed art thou amongst women, and blessed is the fruit of thy womb, Jesus. Hail Mary, full of grace, the Lord is with thee. Blessed art thou amongst women, and blessed is the fruit of thy womb, Jesus. Hail Mary, full of grace, the Lord is with thee. Blessed art thou amongst women, and blessed is the fruit of thy womb, Jesus. Hail Mary, full of grace, the Lord is with thee. Blessed art thou amongst women, and blessed is the fruit of thy womb, Jesus. Hail Mary, full of grace, the Lord is with thee. Blessed art thou amongst women, and blessed is the fruit of thy womb, Jesus. Hail Mary, full of grace, the Lord is with thee. Blessed art thou amongst women, and blessed is the fruit of thy womb, Jesus. Hail Mary, full of grace, the Lord is with thee. Blessed art thou amongst women, and blessed is the fruit of thy womb, Jesus. Hail Mary, full of grace, the Lord is with thee. Blessed art thou amongst women, and blessed is the fruit of thy womb, Jesus. Hail Mary, full of grace, the Lord is with thee. Blessed art thou amongst women, and blessed is the fruit of thy womb, Jesus.

O my Jesus. The second sorrowful mystery. Our Lord is scourged at the pillar. Our Father who art in heaven, hallowed be thy name. Thy kingdom come, thy will be done, on earth as it is in heaven. Hail Mary, full of grace, the Lord is with thee. Blessed art thou among women, and blessed is the fruit of thy womb, Jesus. Hail Mary, full of grace, the Lord is with thee. Blessed art thou among women, and blessed is the fruit of thy womb, Jesus. Hail Mary, full of grace, the Lord is with thee. Blessed art thou among women, and blessed is the fruit of thy womb, Jesus. Hail Mary, full of grace, the Lord is with thee. Blessed art thou among women, and blessed is the fruit of thy womb, Jesus. Hail Mary, full of grace, the Lord is with thee. Blessed art thou among women, and blessed is the fruit of thy womb, Jesus. Hail Mary, full of grace, the Lord is with thee. Blessed art thou among women, and blessed is the fruit of thy womb, Jesus. Hail Mary, full of grace, the Lord is with thee. Blessed art thou among women, and blessed is the fruit of thy womb, Jesus. Hail Mary, full of grace, the Lord is with thee. Blessed art thou among women, and blessed is the fruit of thy womb, Jesus. Hail Mary, full of grace, the Lord is with thee. Blessed art thou among women, and blessed is the fruit of thy womb, Jesus. Hail Mary, full of grace, the Lord is with thee. Blessed art thou among women, and blessed is the fruit of thy womb, Jesus.

O my Jesus, the third sorrowful mystery is a crowning with thorns. Our Father who art in heaven, hallowed be thy name. Thy kingdom come, thy will be done on earth as it is in heaven. Hail Mary, full of grace, the Lord is with thee. Blessed art thou amongst women, and blessed is the fruit of thy womb, Jesus. Hail Mary, full of grace, the Lord is with thee. Blessed art thou amongst women, and blessed is the fruit of thy womb, Jesus. Hail Mary, full of grace, the Lord is with thee. Blessed art thou amongst women, and blessed is the fruit of thy womb, Jesus. Hail Mary, full of grace, the Lord is with thee. Blessed art thou amongst women, and blessed is the fruit of thy womb, Jesus. Hail Mary, full of grace, the Lord is with thee. Blessed art thou amongst women, and blessed is the fruit of thy womb, Jesus. Hail Mary, full of grace, the Lord is with thee. Blessed art thou amongst women, and blessed is the fruit of thy womb, Jesus. Hail Mary, full of grace, the Lord is with thee. Blessed art thou amongst women, and blessed is the fruit of thy womb, Jesus. Hail Mary, full of grace, the Lord is with thee. Blessed art thou amongst women, and blessed is the fruit of thy womb, Jesus. Hail Mary, full of grace, the Lord is with thee. Blessed art thou amongst women, and blessed is the fruit of thy womb, Jesus.

In the fourth sorrowful mystery, we contemplate our Lord carrying his cross. Our Father who art in heaven, hallowed be thy name. Thy kingdom come, thy will be done on earth as it is in heaven. Hail Mary, full of grace, the Lord is with thee. Blessed art thou amongst women, and blessed is the fruit of thy womb, Jesus. Mary, full of grace, the Lord is with thee. Blessed art thou amongst women, and blessed is the fruit of thy womb, Jesus. Hail Mary, full of grace, the Lord is with thee. Blessed art thou amongst women, and blessed is the fruit of thy womb, Jesus. Hail Mary, full of grace, the Lord is with thee. Blessed art thou amongst women, and blessed is the fruit of thy womb, Jesus. Hail Mary, full of grace, the Lord is with thee. Blessed art thou amongst women, and blessed is the fruit of thy womb, Jesus. Hail Mary, full of grace, the Lord is with thee. Blessed art thou amongst women, and blessed is the fruit of thy womb, Jesus. Hail Mary, full of grace, the Lord is with thee. Blessed art thou amongst women, and blessed is the fruit of thy womb, Jesus. Hail Mary, full of grace, the Lord is with thee. Blessed art thou amongst women, and blessed is the fruit of thy womb, Jesus. Hail Mary, full of grace, the Lord is with thee. Blessed art thou amongst women, and blessed is the fruit of thy womb, Jesus. Hail Mary, full of grace, the Lord is with thee. Blessed art thou amongst women, and blessed is the fruit of thy womb, Jesus.

O my Jesus, the last sorrowful mystery, the crucifixion and death of our Savior. Our Father who art in heaven, hallowed be thy name, thy kingdom come, thy will be done on earth as it is in heaven. Hail Mary, full of grace, the Lord is with thee. Blessed art thou among women, and blessed is the fruit of thy womb, Jesus. Hail Mary, full of grace, the Lord is with thee. Blessed art thou among women, and blessed is the fruit of thy womb, Jesus. Hail Mary, full of grace, the Lord is with thee. Blessed art thou among women, and blessed is the fruit of thy womb, Jesus. Hail Mary, full of grace, the Lord is with thee. Blessed art thou among women, and blessed is the fruit of thy womb, Jesus. Hail Mary, full of grace, the Lord is with thee. Blessed art thou among women, and blessed is the fruit of thy womb, Jesus. Hail Mary, full of grace, the Lord is with thee. Blessed art thou among women, and blessed is the fruit of thy womb, Jesus. Hail Mary, full of grace, the Lord is with thee. Blessed art thou among women, and blessed is the fruit of thy womb, Jesus. Hail Mary, full of grace, the Lord is with thee. Blessed art thou among women, and blessed is the fruit of thy womb, Jesus. Hail Mary, full of grace, the Lord is with thee. Blessed art thou among women, and blessed is the fruit of thy womb, Jesus. Hail Mary, full of grace, the Lord is with thee. Blessed art thou among women, and blessed is the fruit of thy womb, Jesus.

0: O my Jesus, Hail Holy Queen, pray for us, O Holy Mother of God. Let us pray, O God, whose only begotten Son, by his life, death, and resurrection, has purchased for us the rewards of eternal life. Grant, we beseech thee, that meditating upon these mysteries in the most holy rosary of the Blessed Virgin Mary, we may imitate what they contain and obtain what they promise, through the same Christ our Lord. Amen.
1: In the name of the Father, and of the Son, and of
2: St. Michael the Archangel,
3: be our protection against the wickedness and snares of hell. May God be you can humbly pray, and do not, O Prince of the heavenly host, by the power of God, cast into hell and Satan and all the evil spirits who prowl about the world seeking to ruin the souls.
4: Believe in God, the Father Almighty, creator of heaven and earth, and in Jesus Christ, his only Son, our Lord, who was conceived by the Holy Ghost, born of the Virgin Mary, suffered under Pontius Pilate, was crucified, died, and was buried. He descended into hell, on the third day he rose again from the dead. He ascended into heaven, sits at the right hand of God, the Father Almighty. From thence he shall come to judge the living and the dead. Father, who art in heaven, hallowed be thy name. Thy kingdom come, thy will be done on earth as it is in heaven.
5: Give us this day our daily bread, and forgive us our trespasses, as we forgive those who trespass against us. And lead us not into temptation, but deliver us from evil. Amen.
4: Hail Mary, full of grace, the Lord is with thee. Blessed art thou amongst women, and blessed is the fruit of thy womb, Jesus.
5: Holy Mary, Mother of God, and grace our sins, now and at the hour of our death. Amen.
4: Full of grace, the Lord is with thee. Blessed art thou amongst women, and blessed is the fruit of thy womb, Jesus.
5: Holy Mary, Mother of God, and pray for us sinners, now and at the hour of our death. Amen.
4: Hail Mary, full of grace, the Lord is with thee. Blessed art thou amongst women, and blessed is the fruit of thy womb, Jesus.
5: Holy Mary, Mother of God, and pray for us sinners, now and at the hour of our death.

0: Right, the glorious mysteries, the first glorious mystery is the resurrection. Our Father who art in heaven, hallowed be thy name. Thy kingdom come, thy will be done on earth as it is in heaven.
1: Give us this day our daily bread, and forgive us our trespasses, as we forgive those who trespass against us. And lead us not into temptation, but deliver us from evil.
0: Hail Mary, full of grace, the Lord is with thee. Blessed art thou amongst women, and blessed is the fruit of thy womb, Jesus.
1: Holy Mary, Mother of God, pray for us sinners, now and at the hour of our death.
0: Amen. Hail Mary, full of grace, the Lord is with thee. Blessed art thou amongst women, and blessed is the fruit of thy womb, Jesus.
1: Holy Mary, Mother of God, pray for us sinners, now and at the hour of our death.
0: Hail Mary, full of grace, the Lord is with thee. Blessed art thou amongst women, and blessed is the fruit of thy womb, Jesus.
1: Holy Mary, Mother of God, pray for us sinners, now and at the hour of our death.
0: Hail Mary, full of grace, the Lord is with thee. Blessed art thou amongst women, and blessed is the fruit of thy womb, Jesus.
1: Holy Mary, Mother of God, pray for us sinners, now and at the hour of our death.
0: Holy Christ, the Lord is with thee. Blessed art thou amongst women, and blessed is the fruit of thy womb, Jesus.
1: Holy Mary, Mother of God, pray for us sinners, now and at the hour of our death.
0: Hail Mary, full of grace, the Lord is with thee. Blessed art thou amongst women, and blessed is the fruit of thy womb, Jesus.
1: Holy Mary, Mother of God, pray for us sinners, now and at the hour of our death.
0: Hail Mary, full of grace, the Lord is with thee. Blessed art thou amongst women, and blessed is the fruit of thy womb, Jesus.
1: Holy Mary, Mother of God, pray for us sinners, now and at the hour of our death.
0: Full of Christ, the Lord is with thee. Blessed art thou amongst women, and blessed is the fruit of thy womb, Jesus.
1: Holy Mary, Mother of God, pray for us sinners, now and at the hour of our death.
0: Hail Mary, full of Christ, the Lord is with thee. Blessed art thou amongst women, and blessed is the fruit of thy womb, Jesus.
1: Holy Mary, Mother of God, pray for us sinners, now and at the hour of our death.
0: Hail Mary, full of Christ, the Lord is with thee. Blessed art thou amongst women, and blessed is the fruit of thy womb, Jesus.

0: Jesus, forgive us our sins, save us from the fires of hell, and lead all souls in heaven, especially those who are most in our mercy.
1: The second glorious mystery of the Ascension. Our Father, who art in heaven, hallowed be thy name, thy kingdom come, thy will be done on earth as it is in heaven.
0: Give us this day our daily bread, and forgive us our trespasses, as we forgive those who trespass against us. And lead us not into temptation, but deliver us from evil.
1: Hail Mary, full of grace, the Lord is with thee. Blessed art thou among women, and blessed is the fruit of thy womb, Jesus.
0: Holy Mary, Mother of God, pray for us sinners now and at the hour of our death. Amen.
1: Hail Mary, full of grace, the Lord is with thee. Blessed art thou among women, and blessed is the fruit of thy womb, Jesus.
0: Holy Mary, Mother of God, pray for us sinners now and at the hour of our death. Amen.
1: Hail Mary, full of grace, the Lord is with thee. Blessed art thou among women, and blessed is the fruit of thy womb, Jesus.
0: Holy Mary, Mother of God, pray for us sinners now and at the hour of our death. Amen.
1: Hail Mary, full of grace, the Lord is with thee. Blessed art thou among women, and blessed is the fruit of thy womb, Jesus.
0: Holy Mary, Mother of God, pray for us sinners now and at the hour of our death.
1: Hail Mary, full of grace, the Lord is with thee. Blessed art thou among women, and blessed is the fruit of thy womb, Jesus.
0: Holy Mary, Mother of God, pray for us sinners now and at the hour of our death. Amen.
1: Hail Mary, full of grace, the Lord is with thee. Blessed art thou among women, and blessed is the fruit of thy womb, Jesus.
0: Holy Mary, Mother of God, pray for us sinners now and at the hour of our death. Amen.
1: Hail Mary, full of grace, the Lord is with thee. Blessed art thou among women, and blessed is the fruit of thy womb, Jesus.
0: Holy Mary, Mother of God, pray for us sinners now and at the hour of our death.
1: Hail Mary, full of grace, the Lord is with thee. Blessed art thou among women, and blessed is the fruit of thy womb, Jesus.
0: Holy Mary, Mother of God, pray for us sinners now and at the hour of our death.
1: Hail Mary, full of grace, the Lord is with thee. Blessed art thou among women, and blessed is the fruit of thy womb, Jesus.
0: Holy Mary, Mother of God, pray for us sinners now and at the hour of our death.
1: Hail Mary, full of grace, the Lord is with thee. Blessed art thou among women, and blessed is the fruit of thy womb, Jesus.
0: Holy Mary,

0: Jesus.
1: Everlasting, save us from the fires of hell, and lead all souls to heaven, especially those who most need thy mercy.
0: The third glorious mystery is the descent of the Holy Ghost upon the Blessed Mother and the Apostles. Our Father who art in heaven, hallowed be thy name. Thy kingdom come, thy will be done on earth as it is in heaven.
1: Give us this day our daily bread, and forgive us our trespasses, as we forgive those who trespass against us. And lead us not into temptation, but deliver us from evil. Amen.
0: And Mary, full of grace, the Lord is with thee. Blessed art thou amongst women, and blessed is the fruit of thy womb, Jesus.
1: Holy Mary, Mother of God, pray for us sinners, now and at the hour of death. Amen.
0: Now Mary, full of grace, the Lord is with thee. Blessed art thou amongst women, and blessed is the fruit of thy womb, Jesus.
1: Holy Mary, Mother of God, pray for us sinners, now and at the hour of death. Amen.
0: Now Mary, full of grace, the Lord is with thee. Blessed art thou amongst women, and blessed is the fruit of thy womb, Jesus.
1: Holy Mary,
0: blessed art thou amongst women, and blessed is the fruit of thy womb, Jesus.
1: Holy Mary, Mother of God, pray for us sinners, now and at the hour of death. Amen.
0: Hail Mary, full of grace, the Lord is with thee. Blessed art thou amongst women, and blessed is the fruit of thy womb, Jesus.
1: Holy Mary, Mother of God, pray for us sinners, now and at the hour of death. Amen.
0: Hail Mary, full of grace, the Lord is with thee. Blessed art thou amongst women, and blessed is the fruit of thy womb, Jesus.
1: Holy Mary, Mother of God, pray for us sinners, now and at the hour of death.
0: Blessed art thou amongst women, and blessed is the fruit of thy womb, Jesus.
1: Holy Mary, Mother of God, pray for us sinners, now and at the hour of death. Amen.
0: Hail Mary, full of grace, the Lord is with thee. Blessed art thou amongst women, and blessed is the fruit of thy womb, Jesus.
1: Holy Mary, Mother of God, pray for us sinners, now and at the hour of death. Amen.
0: Hail Mary, full of grace, the Lord is with thee. Blessed art thou amongst women, and blessed is the fruit of thy womb, Jesus.
1: Holy Mary, Mother of God, pray for us sinners, now and at the hour of death.
0: Blessed art thou amongst women, and blessed is the fruit of thy womb, Jesus.
1: Holy Mary, Mother of God, pray for us sinners, now and at the hour of death.

0: Jesus.
1: Forgive us our sins and save us from the fires of hell. Lead all souls to heaven, especially those of mercy and righteousness.
2: Fourth glorious mystery, the Assumption of Our Lady, body and soul into heaven. Our Father, who art in heaven, hallowed be thy name. Thy kingdom come, thy will be done on earth as it is in heaven.
1: Give us this day our daily bread, and forgive us our trespasses, as we forgive those who trespass against us. And lead us not into temptation, but deliver us from evil. Amen.
2: Hail Mary, full of grace, the Lord is with thee. Blessed art thou amongst women, and blessed is the fruit of thy womb, Jesus.
1: Holy Mary, Mother of God, pray for us sinners, now at the hour of our death. Amen.
2: Hail Mary, full of grace, the Lord is with thee. Blessed art thou amongst women, and blessed is the fruit of thy womb, Jesus.
1: Holy Mary, Mother of God, pray for us sinners, now at the hour of our death. Amen.
2: Hail Mary, full of grace, the Lord is with thee. Blessed art thou amongst women, and blessed is the fruit of thy womb, Jesus.
1: Holy Mary, Mother of God, pray for us sinners, now at the hour of our death. Amen.
2: Hail Mary, full of grace, the Lord is with thee. Blessed art thou amongst women, and blessed is the fruit of thy womb, Jesus.
1: Holy Mary, Mother of God, pray for us sinners, now at the hour of our death. Amen.
2: Hail Mary, full of grace, the Lord is with thee. Blessed art thou amongst women, and blessed is the fruit of thy womb, Jesus.
1: Holy Mary, Mother of God, pray for us sinners, now at the hour of our death. Amen.
2: Hail Mary, full of grace, the Lord is with thee. Blessed art thou amongst women, and blessed is the fruit of thy womb, Jesus.
1: Holy Mary, Mother of God, pray for us sinners, now at the hour of our death. Amen.
2: Hail Mary, full of grace, the Lord is with thee. Blessed art thou amongst women, and blessed is the fruit of thy womb, Jesus.
1: Holy Mary, Mother of God, pray for us sinners, now at the hour of our death. Amen.
2: Hail Mary, full of grace, the Lord is with thee. Blessed art thou amongst women, and blessed is the fruit of thy womb, Jesus.
1: Holy Mary, Mother of God, pray for us sinners, now at the hour of our death. Amen.
2: Hail Mary, full of grace, the Lord is with thee. Blessed art thou amongst women, and blessed is the fruit of thy womb, Jesus.
1: Holy Mary, Mother of God, pray for us sinners, now at the hour of our death. Amen.
2: Hail Mary, full of grace, the Lord is with thee. Blessed art thou amongst women, and blessed is the fruit of thy womb, Jesus.
1: Holy Mary, Mother of God, pray for us sinners, now at the hour of our death. Amen.

0: Lord Jesus.
1: May all souls in heaven, especially those in mercy and thy mercy.
2: The fifth glorious mystery, the coronation of Our Lady. Our Father, who art in heaven, hallowed be thy name. Thy kingdom come, thy will be done on earth as it is in heaven.
1: Give us this day our daily bread, and give us our trespasses, as we forgive those who trespass against us. And lead us not into temptation, but deliver us from evil. Amen.
2: Hail Mary, full of grace, the Lord is with thee. Blessed art thou amongst women, and blessed is the fruit of thy womb, Jesus.
1: Holy Mary, Mother of God, pray for us sinners, now and at the hour of our death. Amen.
2: Hail Mary, full of grace, the Lord is with thee. Blessed art thou amongst women, and blessed is the fruit of thy womb, Jesus.
1: Holy Mary, Mother of God, pray for us sinners, now and at the hour of our death. Amen.
2: Hail Mary, full of grace, the Lord is with thee. Blessed art thou amongst women, and blessed is the fruit of thy womb, Jesus.
1: Holy Mary, Mother of God, pray for us sinners, now and at the hour of our death. Amen.
2: Hail Mary, full of grace, the Lord is with thee. Blessed art thou amongst women, and blessed is the fruit of thy womb, Jesus.
1: Holy Mary, Mother of God, pray for us sinners, now and at the hour of our death. Amen.
2: Hail Mary, full of grace, the Lord is with thee. Blessed art thou amongst women, and blessed is the fruit of thy womb, Jesus.
1: Holy Mary, Mother of God, pray for us sinners, now and at the hour of our death. Amen.
2: Hail Mary, full of grace, the Lord is with thee. Blessed art thou amongst women, and blessed is the fruit of thy womb, Jesus.
1: Holy Mary, Mother of God, pray for us sinners, now and at the hour of our death. Amen.
2: Hail Mary, full of grace, the Lord is with thee. Blessed art thou amongst women, and blessed is the fruit of thy womb, Jesus.
1: Holy Mary, Mother of God, pray for us sinners, now and at the hour of our death. Amen.
2: Hail Mary, full of grace, the Lord is with thee. Blessed art thou amongst women, and blessed is the fruit of thy womb, Jesus.
1: Holy Mary, Mother of God, pray for us sinners, now and at the hour of our death. Amen.
2: Hail Mary, full of grace, the Lord is with thee. Blessed art thou amongst women, and blessed is the fruit of thy womb, Jesus.
1: Holy Mary, Mother of God, pray for us sinners, now and at the hour of our death. Amen.
2: Hail Mary, full of grace, the Lord is with thee. Blessed art thou amongst women, and blessed is the fruit of thy womb, Jesus.
1: Holy Mary, Mother of God, pray for us sinners, now and at the hour of our death.

0: whom of Jesus.
1: Forgive us our sins, save us from the fires of hell. Lead all souls to heaven, especially those who have seen the light of the city.
2: Now, Holy Queen,
1: Mother of mercy, and of our last sweetness now and ever, to thee we cry, and each of us will lead. To thee we give us our last hours, whom we bring into sorrow and tears. Heaven, most gracious advocate, have eyes of mercy towards us. And after this hour, exalt and bless us through the life of Jesus. I recommend to the body my sweet Virgin Mary.
2: Pray for us, O Holy Mother of God.
1: That we may be with the cross of Christ.
2: Let us pray, O God, whose only begotten Son, by his life, death, and resurrection, has purchased for us the rewards of eternal life. Grant, we beseech you, that by meditating upon these mysteries in the most holy rosary of the Blessed Virgin Mary, we may imitate what they contain and obtain what they promise through the same Christ our Lord.
3: Amen.
2: Our Lord grant us priests.
3: Our Lord grant us priests.
2: Our Lord grant us holy priests.
3: Our Lord grant us holy priests.
2: Our Lord grant us many holy priests.
3: Our Lord grant us many holy priests.
2: Our Lord grant us many holy religious vocations.
3: Our Lord grant us many holy religious vocations.
2: Saint Pius the Tenth.
3: Pray for us.
4: In reality, the scribes and the Pharisees were not mortified, they were not generous, they were not prayerful, and they were certainly not holy. It was just pretending. It was just an external appearance in order to draw upon themselves the respect of other people. If the scribes and Pharisees are anything, they are overinflated. They're trying to be bigger than they actually are. And this is the very definition of pride. We try to be bigger than what we are. The reality of what we are is we are creatures dependent upon God at every moment to draw us out of nothingness. We are nothing of ourselves. We rely upon God at every second to sustain us. If God let us go, we would fall back into the nothingness from which we came. When we exercise pride like the scribes and the Pharisees, we make ourselves hateful to our fellow men, and we make ourselves hateful to our Lord Jesus Christ. We have the proof of this in reading the gospel. It's so obvious that our Lord despises the vice of pride. He came to save us from pride, and to save us from our pride, he has to teach us humility. And so he teaches us this virtue all throughout the Gospels.
5: Voice of the Saints. Where there is no obedience, there is no virtue. Where there is no virtue, there is no good. Where there is no good, there is no love. Where there is no love, there is no God. And where there is no God, there is no heaven. Padre Pio.
6: We have our faith because we believe what God has revealed and what he teaches us through the church. We obey the church when we believe. We make acts of faith. It's an act of obedience. We don't understand the mysteries of our faith. We don't figure them out. We believe because God tells us, because the church teaches us. We obey. We obey when it comes to the commandments of the church, the precepts of the church. We don't choose them. Just like we don't choose the faith, we don't choose the commandments, we obey. When the priest celebrates the traditional Latin Mass, he obeys the rites of the church, the rubrics. He follows them as carefully as he possibly can. It's an act of obedience. The whole life of Catholics is that of obedience because we know the church knows better and the church is able to teach us how to live our Catholic lives, how to pray, what to pray for. The church tells us everything and we are happy to obey and we do so with joy in our hearts because the church can teach us how to love God and how to serve him. Protestantism is a rebellion, just like King Saul's rebellion. It's a rebellion against the laws of the church, the prayers of the church, the customs of the church, the traditions of the church. And likewise, modernism is a rebellion. Sometimes people accuse us, traditional Catholics, of being disobedient. disobedient to the Pope and the bishops who want to reform and change the church from within, and of being attached to our own will and our own way of doing things. In fact, everything we do is dictated to us by the church, handed down by the laws of the church, by the traditional code of canon law, by the rubrics, by the customs and the practices of our forefathers, and we do what has been proven and tried as producing saints. And we're happy to do it. We're not traditional because we want to be, because we choose to be, because this is our own idea, but because the church teaches us that. And the church has condemned all the modern errors and all the liberalism and the religious liberty and the ecumenism. It's all condemned. And the church has taught us. Archbishop Lefebvre was accused of saying, "You are disobedient to the Pope, Pope Paul VI, by refusing to say the new Mass." And he says, "Either I must obey the Pope before Vatican II or the Popes after Vatican II. I can't obey both. They're in contradiction with one another. Whom must I obey? The church, the mind of the church, of course." And the same applies to us too. And so it's our love of obedience which makes us traditional Catholics. And that love of obedience to the church, the mind of the church, the way the church loves and adores and serves Almighty God. That's why we keep all the rules and customs. And that obedience is a precious virtue.
0: The sacrament of confirmation is one of the most impressive sacraments. Difficult because we don't have much under the senses. The Holy Ghost is different. He's a pure spirit. To him was entrusted the work of our sanctification. And especially in the sacrament of confirmation, we see that. He's sent to us to be our consoler, our defender, our protector. He makes of us soldiers of Christ, imprinting in our soul the character of confirmation by which we are associated to the mission of saving souls in this fight, defending the faith, protecting the church. The other effect of the confirmation are the gifts of the Holy Ghost, very, very special capacities by which we are made docile to the inspiration of the Holy Ghost. He really wants to make us grow from, these are the words of St. Paul, from shining, from clarity into clarity in the image of the Son of God. He really wants to transform us into children of God. His masterpiece was our Lord Jesus Christ, his humanity. And he wants to do the same with us. He's the one who is putting in us these feelings of a son, of a child, towards his Father. In fact, whenever we say Father to God, it's always with him, in him. We see how close he wants to be with us. He really wants to make out of us masterpieces for God. And so you have different parts in the confirmation. First, the bishop is asking for these gifts, imposing the hands, like the apostles did from the very start of the history of the church. And then you have the confirmation itself. The young or older come to the bishop, accompanied by their sponsors, and the bishop is anointing their forehead with holy chrism, saying these words, "I sign you with the sign of the cross, and I confirm you with the chrism of salvation." And he says, in which name he does that? In the name of the Father, and of the Son, and of the Holy Ghost. It's very short words, but very mighty. They are vested by the might of God himself. And so these words, they effect, make real what they mean. And when we say sign of the sign of the cross, the soul is marked with the character of confirmation. Confirm you with the chrism of salvation, and the soul is strengthened with all this increase, tremendous increase in sanctifying grace, in all the virtues and the gifts, the seven gifts of the Holy Ghost. It's so beautiful. It shows us how intimate God wants to be with us. In heaven it will be so, but he wants it to start here on earth. Of course, it's more difficult. Because we are in the regime of the faith which is like a veil, which is hiding us, like the clouds are hiding the sun. Nevertheless, we know that it's real, that there is a sun, even if we are under the cover. And the same with the faith. We know that it's real. God is real. And his gift and his bounty, his mercy. But we don't see it right now. Nevertheless, and once again, it's true. It's the reality to which we are called already here on earth in order to go to heaven.
7: A short meditation from the wisdom of the saints. If as often as the Lord's blood is shed, it is poured forth for the remission of sins, I ought to receive it always, so that my sins may always be forgiven. I, who am always...
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A short meditation from the wisdom of the saints. 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Saint Catherine of Siena.

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1: The Way of the Cross by Monsignor Fulton J. Sheen. The curtain is now about to go up on the awful and abiding drama of thy redemptive love. And as I hear thy words, "Take up thy cross daily and follow me," I stand affrighted, lest its burden be too great and its shame too bitter. If I could but see that thy command to follow thee to Calvary was not just an iron law of cruel fate, but a condition of everlasting happiness, perhaps I could make better the journey. But I fear, dear Jesus, lest having thee, I must have naught else beside. Let this fear be dispelled in seeing death as the condition of life. For through thy apostle Paul, thou hast told us it is the joy at the end of the journey that makes us endure the cross. And even thou, in loving kindness, hast asked all who labor and are burdened to come unto thee, where they will find rest for their souls. Then I shall take up the cross, Jesus. Why must we love thee so? The first station. Jesus is condemned to death. Pilate, the time-serving politician, stepped forward on his sunlit portico. On his right stood Christ, the Just One, who came to give his life for the redemption of many. On his left stood Barabbas, the wicked one, who had incited a revolt and taken a life. Pilate asked the mob to choose between the two, "Whether you will that I release unto you Christ or Barabbas?" How would I have answered that question had I been in the courtyard that Good Friday morning? I cannot escape answering by saying that the question belongs only to the past, for it is as actual now as ever. My conscience is the tribunal of Pilate. Daily, hourly, and every minute of the day, Christ comes before that tribunal as virtue, honesty, and purity. Barabbas comes as vice, dishonesty, and uncleanliness. As often as I chose to speak the uncharitable word, do the dishonest action, or consent to the evil thought, I say in so many words, "Release unto me Barabbas." And to choose Barabbas means to crucify Christ. Pray for us, O Holy Mother of God, that we may be made worthy of the promises of Christ. O Jesus, many times in my life I have preferred Barabbas to thee. There is no way that I can undo that choice, but to make my way to thy feet and beg thy forgiveness. But that is so humiliating, for thou wearest the garment of a fool, and thou bearest in thy hand the reed scepter of a mocking king. It is so hard to do penance and admit that I am guilty. It is so hard to be seen with thee, who art wearing thy crown of thorns. It is hard. But let me see, Jesus, that it is harder to wear the crown of thorns. Our Father who art in heaven, hallowed be thy name, thy kingdom come, thy will be done on earth as it is in heaven. Give us this day our daily bread, and forgive us our trespasses, as we forgive those who trespass against us. And lead us not into temptation, but deliver us from evil. Amen. Hail Mary, full of grace, the Lord is with thee. Blessed art thou amongst women, and blessed is the fruit of thy womb, Jesus. Holy Mary, Mother of God, pray for us sinners, now and at the hour of our death. Amen. Glory be to the Father, to the Son, and to the Holy Ghost, as it was in the beginning, is now, and ever shall be, world without end. Amen. The second station. Jesus carries his cross. Our blessed Lord had been a visitor to our earth but 40 days, when Simeon, with prophetic vision, declared he would become a sign of contradiction. that day had now come. For he came unto his own, and his own received him not. As a symbol of the world's contradiction of his life-giving message, they gave him a cross in which one bar is a variance or contradiction with another. The horizontal bar, symbolizing death, for all death is flat and prostrate. The vertical bar, symbolizing life, for all life is upright and erect. But by a divine act, he made the sign of contradiction the sign of redemption, and converted the cross into the crucifix. The cross is the problem of pain and death, but the crucifix is its solution. For once the God-man ennobled it by his presence, he reveals that pain is the condition of pleasure, death the prelude to life, and that unless we take up our cross and follow him, we cannot be his disciple. Pray for us, O Holy Mother of God, that we may be made worthy of the promises of Christ. I know, dear Lord, how crosses are made. Thy will is the vertical bar. My will is the horizontal bar. When I place my will against thy will, I make a cross. Up to this point, dear Jesus, I have done nothing but fashion crosses by disobeying thy holy law and asserting my own selfish desire. Grant that I may make thee no more crosses, but henceforth may place the bar of my will alongside the bar of thy will, and make a yoke that will always be sweet and a burden that will always be light. Our Father who art in heaven, hallowed be thy name. Thy kingdom come, thy will be done, on earth as it is in heaven. Give us this day our daily bread, and forgive us our trespasses, as we forgive those who trespass against us. And lead us not into temptation, but deliver us from evil. Amen. Hail Mary, full of grace, the Lord is with thee. Blessed art thou amongst women, and blessed is the fruit of thy womb, Jesus. Holy Mary, Mother of God, pray for us sinners now and at the hour of our death. Amen. Glory be to the Father, to the Son, and to the Holy Ghost, as it was in the beginning, is now, and ever shall be, world without end. Amen. The third station. Jesus falls the first time. Three times our Savior was tempted on the mountain, and three times he fell on the way to the mountain of Calvary. Thus did he atone for our three falls to the temptations of the flesh, the world, and the devil. After fasting 40 days in the desert, our blessed Lord was hungry. Satan tempted him first on the part of the flesh, by asking him to do the natural thing when hungry, namely, to use his power and command that the stones be turned into bread. But the Master retorted that the food which satisfies the longings of our heart comes not from the flesh, but from the Spirit of God. Many times I, too, have been tempted to give way to the demands of my lower nature when the Spirit should have been served. But, unlike my Master, I fell by consenting to the promptings of the flesh instead of the urges of grace, and by doing that which is natural when I should have done that which is supernatural. And, alas, I have found it always true that giving way to lower impulses has made hungry where most it satisfies, and that with the bread of lower desires no man can live. Pray for us, O Holy Mother of God, that we may be made worthy of the promises of Christ. When my frame rocks beneath the power of Satan, and my flesh is buffeted by the tempter, seal my senses, and keep me mindful that my body is a temple of the Holy Ghost, and that only the clean of heart shall see thee, O God. Grant henceforth that, by the merits of this fall under the cross, I may be saved from falls of the flesh, not by bread made from stones, but by flesh made from the bread of life, and by blood made from the wine that germinates virgins. Our Father who art in heaven, Hallowed be thy name, thy kingdom come, thy will be done, on earth as it is in heaven. Give us this day our daily bread, and forgive us our trespasses, as we forgive those who trespass against us. And lead us not into temptation, but deliver us from evil. Amen. Hail Mary, full of grace, the Lord is with thee. Blessed art thou amongst women, and blessed is the fruit of thy womb, Jesus. Holy Mary, Mother of God, pray for us sinners, now and at the hour of our death. Amen. Glory be to the Father, to the Son, and to the Holy Ghost, as it was in the beginning, is now, and ever shall be, world without end. Amen. The fourth station. Jesus meets his Blessed Mother. At the marriage feast of Cana, when Mary first noted the embarrassment of the hosts and asked her divine Son to work his first miracle, he answered, "My hour is not yet come." But at her solicitation, he anticipated it and changed the water into wine. "His hour," he said, "was not yet come, but his hour was her hour too, and now it had come." At Cana, he changed water into wine. On the road to Calvary, the wine is changed into blood. It is the solemn hour of consecration by which she unites herself with the sufferings of her beloved Son to save the world from the terrible embarrassment of sin and the want of God's redemptive wine of love. It was the hour of reversal of the world's estimate of love. For a son is summoning his mother to suffer. Love, then, does not mean to have. It means to be had. It is the giving of oneself for another. No one ever loved Jesus like Mary. Therefore, no one ever suffered for Jesus like Mary. Pray for us, O Holy Mother of God, that we may be made worthy of the promises of Christ. Mary, dear Mother, in this thy hour of sorrow, thou art paying dearly for the privilege of thy immaculate conception. Thou art doing even more, for thy present sorrows are the pains of childbirth, by which thou dost become the mother of mankind, as in Bethlehem thou didst become the mother of Jesus, thy firstborn. Thou art then really my mother, not by the title of courtesy, but by the pains of birth. Teach me, Mother, to see that Jesus calls to suffering those whom he loves, and grant that just as Jesus keeps the best wine of his love for the hour when we need it most, so too he may keep thee near us when we need thee most, in all trials and temptations, and in particular at the hour of our death. Our Father who art in heaven, hallowed be thy name, thy kingdom come, thy will be done on earth as it is in heaven. Give us this day our daily bread, and forgive us our trespasses, as we forgive those who trespass against us. And lead us not into temptation, but deliver us from evil. Amen. Hail Mary, full of grace, the Lord is with thee. Blessed art thou amongst women, and blessed is the fruit of thy womb, Jesus. Holy Mary, Mother of God, pray for us sinners, now and at the hour of our death. Amen. Glory be to the Father, to the Son, and to the Holy Ghost, as it was in the beginning, is now, and ever shall be, world without end. Amen.

Fifth station, Simon the Cyrenian helps Jesus to carry his cross. It was not merely death sinful men wished our blessed Savior. It was a particular kind of death upon the sign of contradiction. Lest exhaustion and weakness should rob them of unfurling him as a banner of salvation upon the cross of Calvary, they forced Simon of Cyrene to help him with his task. Simon saw in the cross only the burden of wood, but not the burden of the world's sins, and hence became at first an unwilling aid and a constrained helper. A few minutes, however, in the sweet company of Jesus changed his outlook. Slavery became freedom, constraint became love, and reluctance a sweet abandon. I too am like Simon in his first moments. I know about Jesus, but I do not know Jesus. I have feared to be a sharer of his cross, and hence have loved but little, because I have known only a little. I have too often insisted on beginning with pleasure, when it is with pleasure that I should have ended. Pray for us, O Holy Mother of God, that we may be made worthy of the promises of Christ. Give me, O Jesus, an understanding of this great mystery, that it is only at a distance that the cross frightens, that its shadow is really more terrible than its reality, that its splinters are more terrifying than its beams, that the whole of it is more easy to carry than a part. Thou hast told us, dear Savior, that we must take up our cross daily and follow Thee. Grant then that when a cross comes between Thee and me, as it did between Thee and Simon, that I may be quite content just to see Thy footsteps and follow them as Simon did, until at last I shall be forevermore an uncaught captive in the hands of Thy sweet love. Our Father who art in heaven, hallowed be Thy name. Thy kingdom come, Thy will be done, on earth as it is in heaven. Give us this day our daily bread, and forgive us our trespasses, as we forgive those who trespass against us. And lead us not into temptation, but deliver us from evil. Amen. Hail Mary, full of grace, the Lord is with thee. Blessed art thou amongst women, and blessed is the fruit of thy womb, Jesus. Holy Mary, Mother of God, pray for us sinners, now and at the hour of our death. Amen. Glory be to the Father, to the Son, and to the Holy Ghost, as it was in the beginning, is now, and ever shall be, world without end. Amen. Yes, the sixth station. Veronica wipes the face of Jesus. Simon the Cyrenian helped Jesus with his burden as a reminder that man is called to the sublime vocation of carrying a cross. But woman, too, has her role to play. And on that dread day, Veronica, with a woman's own peculiar vision, looked out on a countenance bruised and stained with dust and blood, and saw in it the very face of divinity. Braving human respect, she touched the towel to his visage, and, as if to remind us that the likeness between Christ and us is most perfect in suffering and sorrow, the divine Savior, on his way not to Tabor, but to Calvary, left the impression of his divinely sorrowful face. By that one act, our blessed Lord revealed that we can never become like unto him in the nobility of his birth, when angels sung to shepherds, nor in the glory of his transfiguration, when his face did shine like the sun, and his garments were as white as snow. There is only one way we can become exactly like him, and that is by suffering. Pray for us, O Holy Mother of God, that we may be made worthy of the promises of Christ. The day, O Lord, I was born anew of water and the Holy Ghost, the image of thy cross was stamped on my soul, and the inscription of thy sorrow graven on my heart.
On this day thou askest me, whose inscription is written thereon? If it be thine, then let me render to God the things that are God's. Grant that, like Veronica, I may brave all human respect to carry thy image about with me, not on a veil, but on the fleshy tablet of my heart. Bestow, too, the grace to be so much like thee that as I move among men, they may see something of thee in me, as the maidservant saw something of thee in Peter. And if it be not the marks of thy passion, then let it be the sparks of thy love. Our Father, who art in heaven, hallowed be thy name, thy kingdom come, thy will be done on earth as it is in heaven. Give us this day our daily bread, and forgive us our trespasses, as we forgive those who trespass against us. And lead us not into temptation, but deliver us from evil. Amen. Hail Mary, full of grace, the Lord is with thee. Blessed art thou amongst women, and blessed is the fruit of thy womb, Jesus. Holy Mary, Mother of God, pray for us sinners now and at the hour of our death. Amen. Glory be to the Father, to the Son, and to the Holy Ghost, as it was in the beginning, is now, and ever shall be, world without end. Amen.

0: the seventh station. Jesus falls the second time. In the second temptation on the Mount, the devil asked our blessed Lord to abandon himself wholly to God and to take no care or thought of himself, saying, "Cast thyself down, for the angels will bear thee up." But the Savior answered, "Thou shalt not tempt the Lord thy God," reminding Satan that God never saves us against our will, but only when we cooperate with his grace. This temptation came not from the flesh, but from the world, which so many times has said to me, "Cast thyself down on the rocks of sin, abandon thyself to God. God is merciful, he will bear thee up. There is plenty of time for repentance. God will take care of you." And many times I, unlike the Master, have succumbed to such whisperings and sinned by presumption, then made a half-hearted resolution to amend, and fell again. Pray for us, O Holy Mother of God, that we may be made worthy of the promises of Christ. Dear Savior, by this, thy second fall, thou didst atone for my excessive love of the world, and the many times I abused thy mercy and goodness as an excuse for sinning again. By lifting thyself up again, thou hast merited the grace of lifting me up once more and continuing the journey with thee to Calvary. Free me from the spirit of the world. Let me see that it profiteth me nothing to gain the whole world and lose my immortal soul. Thou hast told me that the world will always hate me if I love thee, and so, when it is bitterest in its scorns, I ask that I may be consoled by the memory that it hath hated thee before me. Our Father, who art in heaven, hallowed be thy name. Thy kingdom come, thy will be done, on earth as it is in heaven. Give us this day our daily bread, and forgive us our trespasses, as we forgive those who trespass against us. And lead us not into temptation, but deliver us from evil. Amen. Hail Mary, full of grace, the Lord is with thee. Blessed art thou amongst women, and blessed is the fruit of thy womb, Jesus. Holy Mary, Mother of God, pray for us sinners, now and at the hour of our death. Amen. Glory be to the Father, to the Son, and to the Holy Ghost, as it was in the beginning, is now, and ever shall be, world without end. Amen. The eighth station. Jesus comforts the women of Jerusalem. Of all things on earth, that which we know least is our own self. We know the sins and defects of others 1,000 times better than our own, and see forever the mote in our brother's eye, but not the beam in our own. That great truth, it seems, was unheeded on the journey to Calvary. The pious women of Jerusalem, though quite unafraid to declare their loyalty before impious men, yet saw only the suffering Christ whom they loved. They did not see the loving Christ who suffered for them. They sympathized with the pain, but did not see themselves as the cause of that pain. It was their own sins, and mine as well, which he took upon himself. And, as if to bring that truth home to us all, there welled up in the depths of the Sacred Heart the plaintive words, "Weep not for me, but weep for yourselves." Pray for us, O Holy Mother of God, that we may be made worthy of the promises of Christ. O Jesus, let me see the personal equation between my sins and Calvary. Let me weep not for thee apart from me, but for thee on account of me. Let me see that if I had been less proud, the crown of thorns would have been less piercing, that if I had been less self-willed, the cross would have been less heavy, that if I had been less sinful, the road would have been much shorter. Give me the grace to weep for my sins, and since sorrow and joy share the same source, which is the fountain of tears, Give me also to understand that my sorrows may one day, through thy love, be changed into everlasting joy. Our Father who art in heaven, hallowed be thy name. Thy kingdom come, thy will be done, on earth as it is in heaven. Give us this day our daily bread, and forgive us our trespasses, as we forgive those who trespass against us. And lead us not into temptation, but deliver us from evil. Amen. Hail Mary, full of grace, the Lord is with thee. Blessed art thou amongst women, and blessed is the fruit of thy womb, Jesus. Holy Mary, Mother of God, pray for us sinners, now and at the hour of our death. Amen. Glory be to the Father, to the Son, and to the Holy Ghost, as it was in the beginning, is now, and ever shall be, world without end. Amen.
1: Amen.
0: The ninth station. Jesus falls the third time. The third temptation on the mount was the temptation not of the flesh or the world, but of the devil himself, asking our blessed Lord to fall down and adore him, fall down and adore him, promising he would be given all the kingdoms of the world.

and the freedom of the children of God for the terrible slavery of sin. And each time I have learned that, whereas Satan promises the pleasure of his kingdom, he actually gives only his barren desert of unhappiness and pain. Pray for us, O Holy Mother of God, that we may be made worthy of the promises of Christ. Many times, dear Jesus, I promised thee, after having fallen by the flesh and the world, I would never fall again. This, thy third fall, dear Jesus, is a witness that I have fallen by the snares of the devil, but by rising again, thou hast given me another pledge of hope. Thou hast taught me now that there are two classes of people in the world, those who fall and stay down, and those who fall and get up again. By this third fall, thou hast purchased for me the grace of rising again. Never let me fall again. The devil would give the world to have my soul. Thou art giving thy very life to have it. Therefore, dear Jesus, it must be worth saving. Oh, help save it. Our Father who art in heaven, hallowed be thy name, thy kingdom come, thy will be done, on earth as it is in heaven. Give us this day our daily bread, and forgive us our trespasses, as we forgive those who trespass against us. And lead us not into temptation, but deliver us from evil. Amen. Hail Mary, full of grace, the Lord is with thee. Blessed art thou amongst women, and blessed is the fruit of thy womb, Jesus. Holy Mary, Mother of God, pray for us sinners, now and at the hour of our death. Amen. Glory be to the Father, to the Son, and to the Holy Ghost, as it was in the beginning, is now, and ever shall be, world without end. Amen. The 10th Station. Jesus is stripped of his garments. God's dealing with man has been a continuous process of overflowing goodness. The first overflowing was giving things existence. That was creation. The second was the overflowing of the secrets of his love, and that was revelation. Finally, love, which knows no limits, exhausted itself in the incarnation. For in the language of Paul, he emptied himself, cast his glory into the background, and took upon himself the form and habit of man. Now, on the hill of Calvary, Jesus wills not only to empty himself of his divine glory, but even the least of his earthly possessions. The heavenly vagabond, who had nowhere to lay his head, is now stripped of his garments, so that in death he might have nothing but give all, and thus be utterly empty. Pray for us, O Holy Mother of God, that we may be made worthy of the promises of Christ. But, Jesus, love is reciprocal, and every emptying implies a filling. If thou hast emptied thyself by giving us divine life, was it not because I should be filled by it? Grant then, dear Jesus, that I may be emptied of selfishness and filled with thy charity, emptied of sins and filled with thy grace, emptied of earthliness and filled with heavenliness. Strip me of the garments which are worldly, and clothe me with the white robe of baptism, so that through the poverty of earthly things I may become rich. Strengthen me to repay thy life of emptying by my love of sacrifice, and by filling up in my body the sufferings which are wanting to thy passion, O Christ. Our Father who art in heaven, hallowed be thy name. Thy kingdom come, thy will be done, on earth as it is in heaven. Give us this day our daily bread, and forgive us our trespasses, as we forgive those who trespass against us. And lead us not into temptation, but deliver us from evil. Amen. Hail Mary, full of grace, the Lord is with thee. Blessed art thou amongst women, and blessed is the fruit of thy womb, Jesus. Holy Mary, Mother of God, pray for us sinners, now and at the hour of our death. Amen. Glory be to the Father,

to the Son, and to the Holy Ghost, as it was in the beginning, is now, and ever shall be, world without end. Amen. The 11th station. Jesus is nailed to the cross. Our blessed Lord mounts his pulpit for the last time. This time it is not Peter's bark, nor Galilean hills, but the pulpit of the cross, which, like the words he shall utter, will itself be eloquent, even when time shall be no more. The preacher is the word of God. The congregation is made up of soldiers who shake dice for his garments, of unbelievers whose mouths are craters of hate and volcanoes of blasphemy, and of the faithful ones, Mary, Magdalene, and John, innocence, patience, and priesthood. The three types of souls forever to be found beneath the pulpit of the cross. The sermon is the seven last words of love and forgiveness. First, to enemies, forgive them, for they know not what they do. Then to sinners, this day thou shalt be with me in paradise. Then to saints, Mother, behold thy Son. Pray for us, O Holy Mother of God, that we may be made worthy of the promises of Christ. Dear Jesus, as I listen to thy sermon, which reveals thy tremendous thirst for love, I begin to discover what love really is, and how many times I have crucified it. Thy hands so often raised to bless me, I have nailed fast. Thy feet, which so often sought me in devious ways of sin, I dug with steel. Thy lips, which have so often summoned me from paths of wickedness, I blistered with dust. And now I hear thy word of love with pardons and forgives, and I begin to understand that when I pierced thy heart, it was my own I slew. To thy cross I now return as the chalice of all common miseries and the hope of forlorn sinners. Ever beneath it, let me learn the lesson that it does not require much time to make me a saint, but only much love, and that, if I had never sinned, O Jesus, I never could call thee Savior. Our Father who art in heaven, hallowed be thy name. Thy kingdom come, thy will be done, on earth as it is in heaven. Give us this day our daily bread, and forgive us our trespasses, as we forgive those who trespass against us. And lead us not into temptation, but deliver us from evil. Amen. Hail Mary, full of grace, the Lord is with thee. Blessed art thou amongst women, and blessed is the fruit of thy womb, Jesus. Holy Mary, Mother of God, pray for us sinners, now and at the hour of our death. Amen. Glory be to the Father, to the Son, and to the Holy Ghost, as it was in the beginning, is now, and ever shall be, world without end. Amen. The 12th station. Jesus dies upon the cross. The great funeral pyre of suffering gradually burns itself out. The blood of the God-man dries on the cross in testimony of his passing. His garments are bequeathed to his executioners, his blood to the earth, his body to the grave, his mother to John, and his soul to his heavenly Father. Finishing the last word of his testament, he bows his head and dies. His spirit descends into limbo, and his escort is a thief. All is finished now. God has had his revenge. Three things cooperated in our fall: the disobedient man, Adam, the proud woman, Eve, and the tree. Our Redeemer uses the same three to lift us back to divine life. The obedient man, Christ, the humble new Eve, Mary, and the tree, which is the tree of the cross. But the triumph is not yet apparent, for from the group around the cross,
there comes a cry of their now momentary victory. Others he saved. Himself he cannot save. Pray for us, O Holy Mother of God, that we may be made worthy of the promises of Christ. O Jesus, of course you cannot. No man can save himself. If he is to save another, thy weakness is not that of impotency, but obedience to a law which is the law of sacrifice. The leaves cannot save themselves if they are to bud the greenery, nor the acorn save itself if it is to spring forth the oak. Nor canst thou, O Jesus, save thyself if thou art really saving us from sin. Grant me an everlasting and abiding love for thy redemption, and while on earth, let me see that there is no such thing as walking around the cross. The outstretched arms will not let me do that. Grant that, like thee, I may lose my life for time, and thus, by the strangest of strange paradoxes, save it for eternity. Our Father, who art in heaven, hallowed be thy name. Thy kingdom come, thy will be done, on earth as it is in heaven. Give us this day our daily bread, and forgive us our trespasses, as we forgive those who trespass against us. And lead us not into temptation, but deliver us from evil. Amen. Hail Mary, full of grace, the Lord is with thee. Blessed art thou amongst women, and blessed is the fruit of thy womb, Jesus. Holy Mary, Mother of God, pray for us sinners, now and at the hour of our death. Amen. Glory be to the Father, to the Son, and to the Holy Ghost, as it was in the beginning, is now, and ever shall be, world without end. Amen. The 13th Station. Jesus is taken down from the cross and laid in Mary's arms. The prodigal son has returned. For is not Jesus the prodigal? 33 years ago he left his father's heavenly home and went off into the foreign country of this world, spending himself and being spent, teaching mankind, opening blind eyes to the light of God's sunshine and unstopping deaf ears to the music of the human voice. And now the heavenly spendthrift has wasted the substance of his body and blood amongst sinners, and quite spent and exhausted, is laid in the arms of his blessed mother, who for the moment thinks that Bethlehem has come back again. Through her tear-dimmed eyes, it may have seemed that the man of Nazareth was once again the babe of Bethlehem, and the pierced hands those once warmed by the breath of oxen, and the lips those which she nourished on the Eucharist of her own body. Pray for us, O Holy Mother of God, that we may be made worthy of the promises of Christ. Oh no, Mary, Bethlehem has not come back. Those hands that once clutched at magi gifts are carpentered with nails. That baby brow on which majesty once made its throne is now wearing a crown of thorns. The baby feet that once could not walk because they could not bear the weight of divine omnipotence now cannot walk because they are pierced with nails. Someone, Mary, has intervened between Bethlehem and this hour. It is not Bethlehem returning, it is Calvary. And that which intervened is my sins. O Mary, intercede for me to thy Son. Let me draw from my heart thy seven swords. Mother of God, let me be thy prodigal. Our Father who art in heaven, hallowed be thy name. Thy kingdom come, thy will be done, on earth as it is in heaven. Give us this day our daily bread, and forgive us our trespasses, as we forgive those who trespass against us. And lead us not into temptation, but deliver us from evil. Amen. Hail Mary, full of grace, the Lord is with thee. Blessed art thou amongst women, and blessed is the fruit of thy womb, Jesus. Holy Mary, Mother of God, pray for us sinners, now and at the hour of our death. Amen.
Glory be to the Father, to the Son, and to the Holy Ghost, as it was in the beginning, is now, and ever shall be, world without end. Amen.

The 14th station. Jesus is laid in the tomb. Generally, the world is willing to concede at least a twofold hospitality, a place in which to be born and a place in which to die. But both of these it denied him who is the master of life and death. For birth, he was given a cave under the floor of the world. For death, he was given the bed of the cross, for a pillow, a crown of thorns. And lest hands and feet should slip out, they tucked them in with nails. And thus the glory of his birth was hidden in the least of the cities of Israel, and the ignominy of his death in the greatest of them all. Born in a stranger's cave, buried in a stranger's grave, Christ declares to the world that human birth and human death were equally foreign to him. But to whom can earthly birth and earthly death be strange, except to God? Pray for us, O Holy Mother of God, that we may be made worthy of the promises of Christ. O sweet Jesus, now I understand, as thou art placed in the sepulchre, that the law of life is the law of death, that nothing is born but that something dies, and nothing dies but that something lives. Thy life has taught me that unless there is a cross, there will never be an empty tomb. Unless there is a crown of thorns, there will never be a halo of light. And unless there is a scourged body, there will never be a glorified body. Having the joy of thy resurrection set before me, give me strength to endure the cross and share in the fellowship of thy sufferings until that other resurrection day, when in the heavenly Jerusalem tears shall be wiped away, and thy love, which is God, shall reign forever and ever. Amen. Our Father, who art in heaven, hallowed be thy name. Thy kingdom come, thy will be done, on earth as it is in heaven. Give us this day our daily bread, and forgive us our trespasses, as we forgive those who trespass against us. And lead us not into temptation, but deliver us from evil. Amen. Hail Mary, full of grace, the Lord is with thee. Blessed art thou amongst women, and blessed is the fruit of thy womb, Jesus. Holy Mary, Mother of God, pray for us sinners, now and at the hour of our death. Amen. Glory be to the Father, to the Son, and to the Holy Ghost, as it was in the beginning, is now, and ever shall be, world without end.

Voice of the Saints. Where there is no obedience, there is no virtue. Where there is no virtue, there is no good. Where there is no good, there is no love. Where there is no love, there is no God. And where there is no God, there is no heaven. Padre Pio.

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A short meditation from the wisdom of the saints. Happy the man whose words issue from the Holy Spirit and not from himself. Saint Anthony of Padua.

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1: Friends, happy Eastertide to everyone. I was thinking about following up a little bit with some ideas of sort of what to replace in our life or our family's lives and things of that nature as far as, well, technology and all that goes, but now maybe something positive as a substitute. And I was thinking, as far as that goes, that it might help, before we really get into anything too specific there, to, well, maybe use the time to get some principles down, some sort of baselines and foundations. And it got me thinking, actually, that, you know, we're all kind of looking ahead and waiting for the moment when the doors are open and we can all rush out back into the world. And will it hurry up and get here? And actually, I was almost thinking, I'm a little worried because we're running out of time. And I say that because I think there's a big grace that's being offered to us right now. And it's the grace to do those things that we usually say we don't have time to do. And so, you know, we know we have to give a certain amount of time every day to our prayers or to, you know, cleaning the house or structuring things or education of the children and all these things. And it's usually just like, I don't have enough time. Or I always feel like we're pulled in all these different directions. And there's all these social obligations and these different things that we have to do. And I work too much. And so we don't usually have time. Well, now we're kind of forced to have time. And maybe the big grace that's being offered to us is the chance to actually put the things in place that need to be there. The things that are meant to be our, really like the basement of our houses. The things that everything can rest on. Sort of those pillars of the Catholic life that are going to help us throughout the whole rest of our lives. But now we actually have the chance to really kind of like focus positively on them. And really try and build them up. So what I guess I'll be talking about is some ideas for using this time to sanctify the family, to make family life something actually of the faith. And we're going to base it all on just basic Catholic principles, as well as the good principles of St. Thomas Aquinas, as far as even just human psychology goes and philosophy. In approachable terms, I hope. And then hopefully we'll get to some practical applications as well. Maybe not in this video, maybe in future ones. Should there be future ones? Who knows? But one little side note, just as far as that goes, practical applications. I thought it'd be worth mentioning, as far as practical applications go, that we usually are asked to make things more practical. You know, too often the sermons are very lofty and spiritual matters and all these things, but what we really need are practical things. Can you give us some pointers? We need some tips. We need some things that I can go home and do. And it's a very valid request. And in fact, one that I can very much relate to. In the seminary, in Father LaRue's class especially, we would often ask him, Father, practically speaking, if someone came and this, and this, or as someone came and asked this, and this, and he would always stop us in our tracks and say, you have to ask a different question. He would refuse to give us practical application answers because he didn't want to limit us. Because if we always, and especially when we're talking about things of the faith or things that we need to address a large amount of people with, we limit ourselves if we're going to stay on just practical matters. What we want to do actually is grab the principles, the ideas that can govern a whole bunch of different practical matters, and if we really understand those, then we'll be able to apply ourselves to the different things. And that's what they really tried to hammer into us at the seminary. So I think an example of that would be, you know, if this was actually like a cooking show and I was just going to teach you all how to make spaghetti, practically speaking, or not even spaghetti, but family dinner. I can say, okay, well, practically speaking today, I'm going to show you how to make spaghetti, because I'm not just going to tell you about dinner. That's too spiritual. It has to be something concrete. And so, you know, you get noodles and you get your tomato sauce, and then someone's already saying, well, Father, you know, actually, I'm gluten-free. It happens to lots of people. Okay, well, in that case, okay, not necessarily need to have noodles. You can get rice, and then someone else might be, you know, rice intolerant, or someone who might not be able to partake in the nightshade vegetable department, or, you know, whatever it is. The more practical we get, the more details I'm going to try and give you for this dinner, the more limited I'm going to get, because some people perhaps don't have an oven, or some people don't have any meatballs or meat at all, or some people can't eat one thing or another. And so I'm limiting myself every time I'm giving a practical detail, because there's one more person I'm not able to approach. But if I can stay on an ideal level and give you the ideas of these are the principles of making a dinner insofar as you're able, and with the materials you have at hand, try and balance it out. You know, have something of starch and vegetables and meat, and try and make a balanced meal with as much as you can. And I can give you those principles, and then you can take them and apply them to your own situation. That's what we usually try and work for. And I think it's worth kind of pointing that out as something to keep in mind for anything from a sermon to some of these talks, because they're usually going to be on the higher level of principles. But not because they can't be made practical, it's that we kind of have to take those principles and say, okay, now what can I do in my life, practically speaking? Don't despair. Hopefully we will as well get into some practical suggestions as well as we go along. It's not impossible. All right, so principles, ideas for using this time that we're running out of to sanctify the family. We want to be able to come out of this, I think, would be a good goal, with a firm spiritual life, with habits and times of family prayer together, or even things of health and order in the house. Usually we have so many things pulling us different directions, but now we do have time. And this is the grace that's offered. We have the chance now to, as much as we're able, form stable and balanced habits of a Catholic life. And I use habits intentionally. St. Thomas will talk all about habits. And usually when we think of habit, we say, I have a bad habit of chewing my nails or something like that. A habit is something that actually we use all the time. It's something we're designed to do by God. It's very much part of us to form habits. And if we weren't able to do it, everything would be very difficult. Imagine if you didn't have the habit of being able to walk or talk easily. It would be like having to relearn it every single time you had to, you know, go get a glass of water, and then you'd have to relearn how to drink. But no, we form these habits, and a habit is basically, it's a stable quality. It's something about us that we've practiced, or that is sort of us, something that we've been trained or trained ourselves to do, some sort of stable adaptation capability that we have that makes it so that we can do certain things easily. I have the habit of driving a car. I don't even have to think about it anymore. I have the habit of riding a bike. I don't have to like worry so much about balance anymore. I can do it easily because I have that habit. And our habits are the building blocks of our life. We really kind of rise and fall with our habits. And the better habits we form, the better we are able to approach life. And the worse habits we form, the harder it is for us to rise above, as it were. So habits really do make things easier for us. We have a lot of them. And they provide sort of a structure for us. And we don't usually like that sort of notion. Structure. It sounds imposing. It sounds boring. But when we actually give ourselves structure with forming habits, we feel a lot better. To look at it another way, we don't like what's uncertain. If you're getting in the car and you're like, well, I have to make it to San Diego somehow, don't really know, I'm just going to start driving. That's pretty stressful. But the more we really know all the different components, the more structure we have in something, the more at ease we feel. We don't like the uncertain. We don't feel like we're stepping off into the unknown every day. In fact, the more structure and solidity we have in our human lives, the more at peace we are. generally speaking, you'll hear people prefer things like, well, you know, I didn't like everything about boarding school, but I really liked the structure. A lot of people will graduate from a boarding school and will feel kind of so ill at ease at home that they end up going to the military or something like that because they need that structure. And it's because it's very human. We need the structure of schools, but we need structure in our families. We really need structure in our family life to feel secure and to be able to build off of that structure all the most important things for the rest of our life. The problem is we don't usually build these sort of habits. It's not something we really received so much, especially in this day and age that's so uncertain and so unknown and so many distractions. We especially don't usually build good habits of the spiritual life. We don't have lots of time to, perhaps. We don't have enough just simple natural peace and natural foundation to build spiritual habits and structure off of. But that's what the Catholic life's all about. That's what the life of virtue is all about. Virtue, as you've probably heard from Father Leith by now, virtues are habits. They're qualities about us that make it easier for us to perform good acts. And they don't come out of nowhere. They don't come from just, well, I guess I'm going to be charitable now. It doesn't work like that. It's something we have to practice and we have to pray for and we have to ask for the grace. But on the natural level, we really have to exercise it, just like we had to keep trying before we can ride that bike smoothly and easily. So to live a good Catholic life means building good habits. It means building virtue. And virtue based on real principles. Our good habits got to be really based on the truths of our faith, the good and revealed truths of grace, of redemption, of the sacraments, all that sort of thing. And if we have a life that's built up of good habits, it's a lot easier for us to live on a better level of life. It's a lot easier for us to attain our ends, at least in the spiritual level and on the level of grace. And eventually, it's just going to lead us to our progressive perfection through continued good acts. And we're able to do that. That's exactly how we were designed by God to save our souls, to take our life, this sort of like undefined existence, and structure it. Make our map that leads to heaven. Structure our road. Firmly mold our life. We're not simply meant to just always be floating out there in the air. But unfortunately, that's the tendency of the age, and that's the sort of thing that we usually are brought up on. We need to focus on a life of virtue, and in virtue needs to be built on good objective principles, not sentiment. It's not things we're going to do to make us feel better. It's not egoism. It's not things we're going to do so that people can notice how good of a fellow I am. No, it's acts, it's habits, it's structure that lead us towards God and let Him in to us that much more to grow into us. It's really through a lack of normal good Catholic virtues, normal good Catholic stability and structure working towards our gradual perfection. It's through a lack of that that we don't usually progress. For example, it's a very common complaint, you know, I'm going to confession all the time. Sometimes I'm, you know, making it to daily mass, receiving Holy Communion. That was a lot of us just a few weeks ago. And I just don't feel like I'm getting any holier. Well, what are your normal dispositions? Is, you know, receiving Holy Communion every day and going to confession every 2 weeks, is that, you know, the bulk of your spiritual life? Or are you bolstering your dispositions? Are you opening up your heart to be able to receive our Lord that much more every day by your own personal effort, your own prayer, your own asking Him to enlarge your soul? Creating those dispositions by our life of virtue, which is our life of habits, which rests on a structure and which goes all the way down to just the normal structure and peace of soul that we have growing up in our life. And so it's a lack of that sort of life of virtue that, well, usually blocks us from being able to receive all the graces from the Mass and the sacraments that we can expect from them. And so that's why I think now that a lot of these things are taken away from us, perhaps the grace that our Lord is offering us right now is, hey, this is your chance to actually work on the dispositions and the habits and all that to be able to receive all those graces that I'm reserving for you in the sacraments, because they're going to come back eventually. We simply can't, you know, live in the living room for the rest of our lives, surely. So maybe this is a chance that we can have to make those openings a little bit bigger for grace. If this is getting a little detached and abstract, don't worry. We'll review soon and try and put everything back into its place. I realize it might just start launching into the deep a little bit. Well, we don't usually progress in the use of the sacraments. We don't usually have a progressive, virtuous life. And while it's usually just comes down to a few things, we don't really want to change our lives too much. We don't like that idea. We don't think we need to change, perhaps. And if we don't have that conviction that I need to keep working progressively to become more a child of God, more a saint, if that's not a conviction in our life, we're never going to try and change. So we're never going to keep working on building habits of virtue, and we're never going to be able to enlarge our souls to receive the grace of the sacraments more. So we paralyze ourselves just because I don't want to, I don't think I need to, I'm not going to try and change for the better. Or perhaps we really don't have time, or at least we use that excuse. Oh, I just don't have time to do all this prayer thing, or to, you know, do spiritual reading or whatever it is. I don't have time. There's too many things I need to do. We'll talk about how that excuse doesn't really work. Or perhaps we have realized we need to try. We've given ourselves some time, but at the end of the day, we don't persevere in it. And that's actually the hardest. But think of any habit you've ever formed. It only is perfected through perseverance. Yeah, over and over and over again. Remember in high school, just wishing, or not even wishing, giving up on the idea that I could ever, you know, play a musical instrument. It just seemed like that was one of those things that either God blessed you with that beautiful gift of being able to play music or not. And then someone told me, well, no, I'm just going to start practicing guitar and I'm just going to do it every day until I can. So, well, I guess I'll try that. And so we did the same two chords over and over and over and over and over and over again for about 3 months until we can do them without thinking. And then we were able to do more and more. And now, well, I mean, it only takes so many millions of repetitions before you can play an instrument, at least at a basic level. It really is, comes down to that. That's how humans are designed. It takes perseverance to build those habits. Okay. So here's a little summary. We have some time right now because we're all more or less locked in our homes still. And grace is always being offered in every single situation. What is the grace that God is offering us today? I think it's worth us talking about how we can use this time to sort of identify both the holes in our spiritual life, the things that we kind of know are lacking, maybe our dispositions to receiving grace from the sacraments, or particular virtues or vices that we may have, or virtues rather that we need to work on. So identifying both the holes, but also like the necessary building blocks of our own spiritual life, and especially of our family's spiritual life. That's what we have time, I think, right now to work on. And I think when I say working on our spiritual life and our family's spiritual life, I do mean firstly by removing bad habits, things that don't help us. That's why we started with, you know, warnings about technology and all that. And then also initiating, starting off, and also preserving in good habits. Good habits of life, good Catholic, normal things that we should be persevering in every single day based on good Catholic principles. Really, I think we have time to put some Catholic structure in our lives, in our families. And if we have the conviction that this is worth doing it, we really can make it happen. We sort of do need that conviction. Well, I'm already talking a little bit long, but I'll give you at least the basic goals, and then we can keep going from here later on. They told us not to talk so long if we can help it, but we can't always help it. So where to start? We have to start at the very beginning. And actually, believe it or not, the very beginning of almost anything is the end. That's a classic principle of Thomistic philosophy. If you want to know the direction you're going to go on your journey, you got to know where you want to get to. What's the end? What's our goal? What are we working for? This is going to be mostly applied to families, but it can be applied to any single one of us, of course, in our own particular life. But why are we living the life that we're living? Why are we pursuing the various things that we are? Why did you get married? Was it just only as far as, well, we're in love? That's what you do when you're in love. You get married. Was there or is there a looking farther down the road and seeing there will be souls now dependent on me? Why are we working this job? Why do the diapers need to be changed and the laundry need to be washed and folded over and over and over again? Why are we doing any of this? We really do need an answer. Otherwise, at some point, we're going to just feel a big gaping emptiness in our life, whether or not we're married or looking. We need a real answer, and the answer needs to be the salvation of souls. It needs to be, of course, the glory of God is the crowning point, but closer to home and connected with that glory is the salvation of our own soul, and then the soul's dependent on us. That's what we mean when we say the principle that has to guide all of our decisions is love. If you love, you will want the salvation of someone else's soul, no matter what. And that goal, that number one goal, the salvation of my soul and the souls dependent on me, that has to dictate everything in our lives. It has to be the main reason. We need to care about it, and nothing can trump it ever, ever. There can't ever be a moment where we would have to compromise the chance and the likelihood or the best bet at our children's salvation for the sake of something else, be it, you know, the chance to become the richest person in the world. Of course not. Nothing can trump this. Love has to be the foundation of everything we're doing in our families. And so that's our first goal that we're going to keep in mind when we launch into the idea of forming structure and building habits. Our first goal is to save the souls that are connected to me. So both my soul and the ones that God has entrusted to me. Our second goal, giving us our direction, how we're going to start structuring things and laying things out. It's, well, sort of the thing that's going to be the vehicle of the salvation of our family souls. It's not quite so easy all the time, sometimes it is, as baptizing them, and then that's it, they're going to become saints. Sometimes you are graced with such children, but for most of them, you need to form them. You need to get them to that point where they have their own tools to build their own lives of virtue and become saints through their own will with God's grace. And so the second goal is, like, it's sort of the formation, it's the education, it's the natural perfection, it's the good habits that we want to form in our children. We can call this maybe just the formation of our children. It's simply not the case at all that God instituted marriage just so that there can be new souls born into the world. Those new souls are for heaven, and they are now with wide open mouths of potency, waiting to be filled with whatever is going to be put in front of them, so that they can either be led towards their own salvation or not. And so we have to always keep in mind that the principles of having a Catholic family, it's not just so that I produce children for God, it's so that I produce saints. And so the education, the formation of my children is essential. And that's right up there with salvation of my children, the souls that God has given me, and their education and formation. It's right there because one rests on top of the other. So that has to be more important than anything else below it. that has to kind of shake us a little bit, has to scare us a little bit to know I need to do whatever I can to make my children saints, not just to keep them alive. Because we're going to have to talk about, things that we let our children do and stuff like that. But if it's not helping them become a saint, even if it is helping them stay alive, what's the trade-off? So the third goal, so first, salvation. Second, education, formation. Third is just, well, it's sort of the order that needs to be there for these sort of things to take place. If the family life is absolute chaos, if there's no structure, if there's no order, if there's no peace of soul in my own personal life, if there's no peace within the family, well, then how can we build an education and a formation off of that? And how can we build their salvation off of that? With God's grace, of course, nothing is impossible. We have to do what we can. And the last thing, sort of at the bottom of the list, is just the material concerns. It's the money we make. It's the house we live in. It's the clothes for the kid. It's material support. It's our social obligations. It's all that sort of thing. The things that everyone worries about, as we read in Scripture, even the heathens worry about that sort of thing. And our Lord says, don't worry about those. Seek ye first the kingdom of heaven. That's what we're going to focus on. And so if you can imagine sort of a pyramid, and this is going to be the rest of whatever I get a chance to talk to you about. At the top, our highest principle, what am I going to do with this time, especially to form our family life around this number one goal of saving our souls? That's what we're judging everything off of, and nothing can trump that, especially not things like making money or hanging out with the whoever's at the end of the day. Like none of that can ever come close to touching what is most important: saving my children's soul. That's our love for them. After that, nothing can touch the importance of the education and formation of our children. After that, the next one down is just peace and order in the family. And then at the bottom, the things that we still want to structure as much as we can are, our material concerns, the outside of the family things and stuff like that. And believe it or not, if we turn that image upside down, they become a foundation for each other. Sorry. I'm healthy, I promise. They become a foundation for each other. Our material structure gives us the foundation for peace and order, which gives us the foundation for education and formation, which gives us the foundation for, the salvation of our souls. But then also, if the salvation of souls is our keystone, if that's our number one goal, then everything else can rest upon it, and we can expect everything from the help of God, because, well, that's what he asked of us in the first place. Seek ye first the kingdom of heaven. Okay. Well, we didn't get to anything practical, I realize, but we do have to start with these very firm principles. We're going to try and use some time, especially the time we have at home, to put some things in place, things in our own mind, things in our families, things that can help us use this time so that when we come out of it, we're going to be stronger Catholics, more balanced Catholics, more structured and ordered Catholics, and we're going to be able to use these pillars for the rest of our life. How are we going to form these habits, this structure? We're going to look at the principles, the most important things, and then take them and apply them to our given situation. In my particular house,

0: Father Paul Robinson presents his Marian Instructional Conferences 2013. Lecture 5, Our Lady as the Mediatrix of All Graces.
1: Welcome back to this fifth in our series of conferences on St. Louis de Montfort's True Devotion to Mary. In this conference, we are going to see the consequences on Our Lady flowing from her role as the new Eve. Firstly, we will consider what it means for her to be the co-redemptrix, and then secondly, for her to be the mediatrix of all graces. Now, when we speak of redemption, we must understand it as a certain buying back. That's the literal meaning of the root, the etymological root of the word redemption. It comes from the Latin reemptio, to buy again. Now, why do you need a buying? The fact is that men have committed innumerable crimes against God since the original sin of Adam, and then following on from that sin up to the present day. And these crimes have a certain infinity about them. We measure crimes by the dignity of the one offended. And because God is an infinite being, if you offend him, you commit an infinite crime. And so to pay for an infinite crime, you need an infinite payment. And this payment is needed to bring man back, as it were, from the captivity of the devil, to buy him back and reestablish his friendship with God. But how do you make such a payment? The payment is made through what are called satisfactory and meritorious acts. These are acts of supernatural value. In other words, they're acts worthy of God. The satisfactory acts make satisfaction. In other words, they make that payment. They satisfy the scales of justice. And the meritorious acts gain rewards. Now, when it comes to the person of our Lord Jesus Christ, the Redeemer, his acts take their value from his dignity as the God-man. He was quite simply capable of giving infinite homage to God from the very moment of his conception because he was God. Because of his divine nature, all of his acts took on an infinite dignity. Because of this, the new Adam satisfied perfectly in all justice for the crimes of all mankind that ever have been committed and ever will be committed by his free actions, and especially supremely by the offering of his life on the cross. So too, the new Eve, Our Lady, cooperated with the work of redemption by her free, salutary, and meritorious acts. And while the value of the acts of our Lord came from his dignity as God, the value of the acts of Our Lady come from her dignity as Mother of God. And while the charity of our Lord's acts was infinite, that of Our Lady's was not, because she was a mere creature. She didn't have any infinitude about her. She did not possess the divine nature. She is a finite creature. At the same time, because of her dignity, her meritorious acts were beyond those of any other creature. No other creature has a greater dignity than that of the Mother of God. And so consequently, no other creature is even capable of giving God as much homage as she is. And thus, to take an example, the act of Our Lady offering her Son on the cross in a community of suffering was more perfect than the priest offering our Lord at Mass. So Our Lady offering our Lord is necessarily going to gain more merit than the priest offering our Lord. This is why we call Our Lady the Queen of Priests. She gives all priests the perfect example of standing at the altar and offering our Lord Jesus Christ. Now, the Church teaches that

0: that Our Lady merited everything for us that her Son merited for us, but in an inferior way. Our Lord paid by way of justice. He paid the exact price. Our Lady could not pay this price because it was an infinite price, but she paid the equivalent by right of friendship. This is the distinction between merit that is de condigno, or what is called merit out of justice, and a merit de congruo, a merit out of friendship. So this merit obtained by right of friendship is not an exact equivalent of the price. But just as when our friend owes us something and we are willing to accept by way of barter something else than that which our friend exactly owes us, so too with God. God knows that we cannot make an infinite payment, and from the part of Our Lady, she paid so much that by right of friendship, he communicated to her the amount of merit that was sufficient for the redemption of the whole world. And in this respect, Our Lady, alongside of her Son, merited all the graces that we receive from our baptism until death. And this is why Pope Leo XIII says the following: "It is a great thing in any saint to have grace sufficient for the salvation of many souls, but to have enough to suffice for the salvation of everybody in the world is the greatest of all. And this is found in Christ and in the Blessed Virgin." So it was at the cross, by the word of our Lord, that Our Lady became our mother, when he said to St. John, "Behold thy mother." And Our Lady sort of brought us forth on the cross. She brought forth our Lord, of course, without pain, but us with very great pain. The church itself and its members were born from the cross. Father Garrigou Lagrange says the following: "At what price has she bought them? They have cost her only Son. She can be mother of Christians only by giving her Son to death. O agonizing fruitfulness! It was the will of the Eternal Father that the adoptive sons should be born by the death of the true Son. What man would adopt at this price and give his Son for the sake of strangers?" And yet, of course, this is what Our Lady did. And at the foot of the cross, just contemplating very briefly this picture of the sorrowing mother, we know that she never lost faith in her Son. The apostles had lost faith in him as the Messiah, and all of his other followers had lost faith in him, but Our Lady did not. And in this sense, Our Lady made the greatest act of faith ever at the foot of the cross in remaining faithful to her Son. Our Lord did not have the virtue of faith because he possessed the beatific vision. When you see God face to face, you do not need faith. And so our Lord did not have faith. Our Lady had faith because she didn't possess the beatific vision. She didn't see God. And it's in this respect that we can say that she performed the greatest act of faith at the foot of the cross. Now, meritorious works become satisfactory when they have something painful about them. We know that the heart of Our Lady was most perfectly united to the heart of our Lord, such that they were, as it were, not two hearts, but one. Such was the union between them. She was united to him by a perfect conformity of will, by a conformity in her humility, in her poverty, and in her suffering. And especially, she was united to him by her compassion on Calvary. To quote Father Garrigou Lagrange once more, "There is a very intimate connection between compassion and motherhood, for the deepest compassion is that of a mother. And Mary would not have been a worthy mother of the Redeemer had she been lacking in conformity of will with his redemptive oblation. So she needed to unite herself most perfectly in our will with the suffering of our Lord in order to be his proper mother. Obviously, a mother that would be cold for the suffering of her son would be no real mother at all. To quote again, Mary suffered in proportion to her love for her crucified son, in proportion also to the cruelty of his executioners, and the atrocity of the torments inflicted on him who was innocence itself. This suffering of hers was measured by her love of God, whom sin offended, by her love of Jesus, crucified for our sins, and by her love of us, whom sin had brought to spiritual ruin. When we picture Our Lady standing at the foot of the cross, we must know how to measure her suffering. We measure her suffering by her love. Those who love most suffer most. Our Lady had a triple love that no one else in mankind has had or can have. Here is the triple love. She had, firstly, the pure love of an undefiled virgin. Secondly, she had the natural love of a tender mother. And thirdly, she had the innocent love of a sinless creature. And because of this triple love, she was the most able to love, and so most able to suffer. We know, of course, that all that she lived for was her son, and yet she had to undergo seeing him all the way, not just to the cross, but even to the tomb itself. She had to witness his death. She had to have him taken down from the cross, placed in her arms. She had to take him to the tomb, see him buried, the tomb sealed, and then walk away. All of this immense suffering is what earned for Our Lady the title of the Queen of Martyrs. This is her participation in the work of redemption, her making satisfaction, her meriting sufficient in order to wipe away the sins of the whole human race. Now, secondly, we must consider in this conference Our Lady's relationship with the Holy Ghost as the mediatrix of all graces. The work of redemption continues on, in that the fruits of the cross are constantly being applied to souls. This continued work of redemption is the work of sanctification, and this work is appropriated to the Holy Ghost. Now, if Our Lady is so intimately involved with the work of redemption, so closely tied to our Lord in that work, what do you think will happen with the work of sanctification, with this work of the Holy Ghost to enter inside of souls and sanctify them there by his holy presence? Will God choose to have Our Lady involved in this work as well? Yes, of course, absolutely. For Our Lady is the spouse of the Holy Ghost. Let me try to explain this expression, the spouse of the Holy Ghost. Saint Louis says that the Holy Ghost produced no divine person within the Trinity, whereas the Son proceeded from the Father and the Holy Ghost from both of them. This is this Trinitarian theology. We know that the Father begets the Son, and the Father and the Son begets the Holy Ghost. But the Holy Ghost begets no one. And so, St. Louis, looking at this, he says that the Holy Ghost chooses to have his fruitfulness to occur in a creature, Mary. That the Holy Ghost chooses to produce a divine person within Mary. Though he did not beget a divine person in the Trinity, yet he begets a divine person in Our Lady. He begets our Lord in Our Lady. He forms our Lord in her womb. It is as if he willed that all his fecundity be tied to her. And so It was not just that he produced our Lord through her, but he wills to do, in fact, all of his work through her. Allow me to quote from St. Louis in paragraph 25. God the Holy Ghost has communicated his unspeakable gifts to Mary, his faithful spouse, and he has chosen her to be the dispenser of all he possesses, in such wise that she distributes to whom she wills, as much as she wills, and when she wills, all his gifts and graces. The Holy Ghost gives no heavenly gift to men which he does not have pass through her virginal hands. In fact, even the word spouse is too weak to convey the intimacy of the relationship between the Holy Ghost and Our Lady. Just as the Immaculate Heart and the Sacred Heart are, as it were, one, so too Our Lady is, in a certain way, the incarnation of the Holy Ghost. Let me explain this very bold expression, which is taken from St. Maximilian Kolbe. The fact is that Our Lady never committed any sin in her life. Everything that she did was in perfect conformity with the will of God. And so when you looked at Our Lady and you observed her actions, what you observed was not so much her acting as God the Holy Ghost acting in her. And we know that spouses are united in the sense that they're two in one flesh, but they're not so united that their actions are one. But Our Lady was so close to the Holy Ghost that everything she did was under the inspiration, under the operation of the Holy Ghost. And it's in this sense that St. Maximilian calls her the personification or the incarnation of the Holy Ghost. He says that the Holy Ghost reigns in her in the absolutely most perfect way. There's no disconnection between the Holy Ghost and Our Lady. They are completely in parallel, working in parallel. And this has been true ever since the conception of Our Lady, during her life, and even to the present moment. Here's what Father Karl Stählen says in his book, Who Are You, O Immaculata? This union is above all interior. It is the union of her very being with the being of the Holy Ghost. The Holy Ghost dwells in her, lives in her from the first instant of her existence, and he will do so always throughout eternity. The Holy Ghost lives in the soul of the Immaculate, in her very being, and makes her fruitful from the first instant of her existence and throughout her life, that is, forever. And so our conclusion from this look at the relationship between Our Lady and the Holy Ghost is to say with St. Louis that the union between the Holy Ghost and Our Lady is so close that he does not come into souls but by her. Now, after the death of our Lord, as I mentioned, Our Lady was the only one who kept the faith. And for this reason, we dedicate each Saturday to her. The day after Good Friday, which was the first Holy Saturday, she alone still believed in her Son. And Our Lady has approved this dedication of Saturdays to her by asking for the devotion of the five first Saturdays at Fatima. Now, after the Ascension, Our Lady was present with the Apostles in the upper room during their 9 days of preparation for the coming of the Holy Ghost. Her presence there was very important because the Apostles needed to be prepared for this coming of the Paraclete. And, well, they were not prepared at that time. They were not ready for his coming. Who better to prepare them in these 9 days than the spouse of the Holy Ghost, she who was more united with him than any other creature? And just as Our Lady prepared the Apostles for the coming of the Holy Ghost, and thus we call her the Queen of the Apostles, we call her the Mother of the Church, so too does she prepare everyone for the reception of the Holy Ghost by her mediation. So too does she turn souls to the Holy Ghost and bring them forth to life. So too does she bring souls who have the Holy Ghost dwelling in them to a greater sanctity. St. Louis explains this beautifully in paragraph 34 of his work. And so, since Our Lady's mediation is universal, all must be devoted to her if they wish to be saved. If we wish to be attached to the Holy Ghost, we must be attached to his spouse because he only works through her. To quote St. Maximilian Kolbe, "The end of every man is to belong to God through Jesus, the mediator with the Father, and to belong to Jesus through the mediatrix of all graces, the Immaculate. The Most Holy Mother is mediatrix of all graces without exception. Therefore, the life of grace of a soul depends on the degree of its closeness to her. The closer a soul approaches her, the more pure it becomes, the more lively becomes its faith. Its love becomes more beautiful, and all virtues, being the work of grace, are strengthened and vivified. We cannot seek grace anywhere else because she is its mediatrix." So Our Lady is, by the will of God, the universal channel of graces. All graces pass through her hands. Everything that the Holy Ghost does in the order of sanctification is done through the hands and the instrumentation of Our Lady. Now, what can we say of Our Lady when the time came for her to leave this life? She, like her son, was to die. She imitated him in all things, and so it was appropriate that though she did not sin, and therefore, strictly speaking, did not deserve to carry the effects of sin, one of which was death, yet because her son, the new Adam, desired to take the burden of the effects of sin upon himself and to die for our sins, so too it was appropriate for Our Lady to die. Now, what would God do upon her death? We know that our Lord took all of his bodily characteristics from her, all of his genetic material, his entire human nature came from Our Lady. What then would God do when her soul became separated from her body? Would he just abandon it to be planted in the ground, to rot in the grave, to become the food of worms? This pure body, never affected by sin, this pure one, chosen from all eternity to be immaculate, to be the one place on earth where the Son of God could come and dwell? Can we possibly conceive such an eventuality? Obviously, it would have been terrible for our Lord to abandon his mother's body to rot in the grave. It would have been as if they had gained the victory together, but only one got the prize, as if our Lord went off to glory and left his mother standing at the foot of the cross, leaving her to die and completely abandoning her. No. She who was associated with him in his perfect victory over Satan had to be associated with him in his victory over sin and death. And so our Lord raised Our Lady from the dead and brought her to heaven, sitting her at his right hand. He had entered her earthly paradise upon his conception, which was her womb, and now she was received into his heavenly paradise when she entered heaven. It was at that time that Our Lady took possession of her throne as Queen of Heaven and Earth for the first time. We know that she has the highest place in heaven, the greatest glory, surpassing that of all the angels and the saints. It's there that she reigns as daughter of God the Father, mother of God the Son, and spouse of God the Holy Ghost. It's there that she acts as the Queen of all hearts, the mediatrix of all graces. It's there that she will accomplish the will of God in the elect until the end of time. And so, What is our conclusion from these past four lectures, wherein I have been trying to communicate to you the relationship that exists between God the Trinity and their most beloved creature, Mary? What are we to say from all this information? If God the Father chose to depend on Our Lady for His work, asking her consent and making her a necessary part of His plan, if God the Son willed to subject Himself completely to her during 30 years of His life and to accomplish His work of redemption only in unison with her, if God the Holy Ghost chooses to come into souls only through His spouse, Our Lady, then what choice are you going to make when it comes to uniting yourself with God? If God found no better way to come to you than through Our Lady, will you find a better way to go to Him? Do you want to be like God the Father? Place yourself in dependence on Our Lady. Do you want to be like God the Son? Submit yourself totally to Our Lady. Do you want to be like God the Holy Ghost? Do all things in union with Our Lady. Let me quote from paragraph 158 of St. Louis' work. He says, "Make for me, if you will, a new road to go to Jesus, and pave it with all the merits of the blessed, adorn it with all their heroic virtues, illuminate and embellish it with all the lights and beauties of the angels, and let all the angels and saints be there themselves to escort, defend, and sustain those who are ready to walk there. And yet, in truth, in simple truth, I say boldly, and I repeat what I say truly, I would prefer to this new perfect path the Immaculate Way of Mary." And so here we have the necessity and supreme motive for practicing the true devotion to Mary. God, the Holy Trinity, does all things through Mary. He has created an order of redemption, salvation, sanctification that includes Mary at every step of the way. If we want to align ourselves with God's plan, we must be devoted to Mary. This is our conclusion, and we must embrace that conclusion if we want to conform ourselves to the plan of God.
1: In the name of the Father, and the Son, and the Holy Ghost. Amen. And so, my dear faithful, we have on this day a very important feast, the Feast of the Most Holy Rosary. It is such an important feast that the Church even gives a very special rule for this feast that is also to be celebrated on the first Sunday of the month of October as a Mass that is, as it were, so important that it's not just the feast day itself, but even in a certain way replaces one of the Sundays of October. And so that is why we can see the great importance of this day. The first thing that we see, why is it that is so important? Well, of course, we know the Rosary, and of course the very important prayers that compose the Rosary, and how it was given to St. Dominic in this form that we have now. From the ancient times, of course, the Christians had always prayed the Our Father and the Credo and the Hail Mary. But it was especially during to St. Dominic that Our Lady showed the Rosary, and it was used as a great instrument of St. Dominic, not only for his preaching, but also for confirming the faithful, to keep them strong in the faith, to contemplate the mysteries of our Lord, but especially to defend the Church against heretics, and in those times the Albigensians, who were causing great havoc in the south of France. And so it's exactly this rosary has always been used, even from these times, to always protect the Church against the great menace that is always trying to overcome. For remember, the devil never sleeps, that he, even though our Lord has conquered sin and death, nonetheless, the devil continues to try to take as many souls as he can, because he knows his days are numbered. And so he wreaks havoc amongst the world, and he tries as much as he can to destroy Christian souls. And so it's exactly in order to defend the Church and Christianity from the attacks of the terrible heresy of Islam that Pius V asked for a great crusade. To remember that the eastern part of the Roman Empire was entirely Christian. In fact, it was Christian from the time of Theodosius, which was 381 AD, when Theodosius proclaimed that the Roman Empire would be Christian, and that that would be the official faith of the Roman Empire, which would be in 381. And so, but some 1,000 years, 1,100 years later, however, there was a great menace from the east, this Islam, which was destroying everything in its wake. How many Christian churches were completely destroyed? And finally, sadly, in 1453, in May of 1453, sadly, the...
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3: Ave Maria, gratia plena Dominus tecum, benedicta tu mulieribus, et benedictus fructus ventris tui, Iesus.

The Holy Rosary, in the name of the Father, and of the Son, and of the Holy Ghost. Amen. I believe in God, the Father Almighty, creator of heaven and earth, and in Jesus Christ, his only Son, our Lord, who was conceived by the Holy Ghost, born of the Virgin Mary, suffered under Pontius Pilate, was crucified, died, and was buried. He descended into hell. The third day he arose again from the dead. He ascended into heaven, sitteth at the right hand of God, the Father Almighty. From thence he shall come to judge the living and the dead. Our Father, who art in heaven, hallowed be thy name. Thy kingdom come, thy will be done on earth as it is in heaven. Hail Mary, full of grace, the Lord is with thee. Blessed art thou amongst women, and blessed is the fruit of thy womb, Jesus. Hail Mary, full of grace, the Lord is with thee. Blessed art thou amongst women, and blessed is the fruit of thy womb, Jesus. Hail Mary, full of grace, the Lord is with thee. Blessed art thou amongst women, and blessed is the fruit of thy womb, Jesus.

meditate today the joyful mysteries of the Holy Rosary. And the first joyful mystery is the Annunciation. Our Father who art in heaven, hallowed be thy name. Thy kingdom come, thy will be done on earth as it is in heaven. Hail Mary, full of grace, the Lord is with thee. Blessed art thou among women, and blessed is the fruit of thy womb, Jesus. Hail Mary, full of grace, the Lord is with thee. Blessed art thou among women, and blessed is the fruit of thy womb, Jesus. Hail Mary, full of grace, the Lord is with thee. Blessed art thou among women, and blessed is the fruit of thy womb, Jesus. Mary, full of grace, the Lord is with thee. Blessed art thou among women, and blessed is the fruit of thy womb, Jesus. Hail Mary, full of grace, the Lord is with thee. Blessed art thou among women, and blessed is the fruit of thy womb, Jesus. Hail Mary, full of grace, the Lord is with thee. Blessed art thou among women, and blessed is the fruit of thy womb, Jesus. Hail Mary, full of grace, the Lord is with thee. Blessed art thou among women, and blessed is the fruit of thy womb, Jesus. Hail Mary, full of grace, the Lord is with thee. Blessed art thou among women, and blessed is the fruit of thy womb, Jesus. Hail Mary, full of grace, the Lord is with thee. Blessed art thou among women, and blessed is the fruit of thy womb, Jesus. Mary, full of grace, the Lord is with thee. Blessed art thou among women, and blessed is the fruit of thy womb, Jesus.

O my Jesus. The second joyful mystery is the visitation of Our Lady to her cousin Saint Elizabeth. Our Father who art in heaven, hallowed be thy name, thy kingdom come, thy will be done on earth as it is in heaven. Hail Mary, full of grace, the Lord is with thee. Blessed art thou amongst women, and blessed is the fruit of thy womb, Jesus. Hail Mary, full of grace, the Lord is with thee. Blessed art thou amongst women, and blessed is the fruit of thy womb, Jesus. Hail Mary, full of grace, the Lord is with thee. Blessed art thou amongst women, and blessed is the fruit of thy womb, Jesus. Hail Mary, full of grace, the Lord is with thee. Blessed art thou amongst women, and blessed is the fruit of thy womb, Jesus. Hail Mary, full of grace, the Lord is with thee. Blessed art thou amongst women, and blessed is the fruit of thy womb, Jesus. Hail Mary, full of grace, the Lord is with thee. Blessed art thou amongst women, and blessed is the fruit of thy womb, Jesus. Mary, full of grace, the Lord is with thee. Blessed art thou amongst women, and blessed is the fruit of thy womb, Jesus. Hail Mary, full of grace, the Lord is with thee. Blessed art thou amongst women, and blessed is the fruit of thy womb, Jesus. Hail Mary, full of grace, the Lord is with thee. Blessed art thou amongst women, and blessed is the fruit of thy womb, Jesus. Hail Mary, full of grace, the Lord is with thee. Blessed art thou amongst women, and blessed is the fruit of thy womb, Jesus.

my Jesus. On the third joyful mystery, as the Nativity of our Lord in Bethlehem. Our Father who art in heaven, hallowed be thy name. Thy kingdom come, thy will be done on earth as it is in heaven. Hail Mary, full of grace, the Lord is with thee. Blessed art thou amongst women, and blessed is the fruit of thy womb, Jesus. Hail Mary, full of grace, the Lord is with thee. Blessed art thou amongst women, and blessed is the fruit of thy womb, Jesus. Hail Mary, full of grace, the Lord is with thee. Blessed art thou amongst women, and blessed is the fruit of thy womb, Jesus. Hail Mary, full of grace, the Lord is with thee. Blessed art thou amongst women, and blessed is the fruit of thy womb, Jesus. Hail Mary, full of grace, the Lord is with thee. Blessed art thou amongst women, and blessed is the fruit of thy womb, Jesus. Hail Mary, full of grace, the Lord is with thee. Blessed art thou amongst women, and blessed is the fruit of thy womb, Jesus. Hail Mary, full of grace, the Lord is with thee. Blessed art thou amongst women, and blessed is the fruit of thy womb, Jesus. Mary, full of grace, the Lord is with thee. Blessed art thou amongst women, and blessed is the fruit of thy womb, Jesus. Hail Mary, full of grace, the Lord is with thee. Blessed art thou amongst women, and blessed is the fruit of thy womb, Jesus. Hail Mary, full of grace, the Lord is with thee. Blessed art thou amongst women, and blessed is the fruit of thy womb, Jesus.

O my Jesus, and the fourth joyful mystery, the presentation of the infant Jesus in the temple and the purification of Our Lady. Our Father who art in heaven, hallowed be thy name. Thy kingdom come, thy will be done on earth as it is in heaven. Hail Mary, full of grace, the Lord is with thee. Blessed art thou among women, and blessed is the fruit of thy womb, Jesus. Hail Mary, full of grace, the Lord is with thee. Blessed art thou among women, and blessed is the fruit of thy womb, Jesus. Hail Mary, full of grace, the Lord is with thee. Blessed art thou among women, and blessed is the fruit of thy womb, Jesus. Hail Mary, full of grace, the Lord is with thee. Blessed art thou among women, and blessed is the fruit of thy womb, Jesus. Hail Mary, full of grace, the Lord is with thee. Blessed art thou among women, and blessed is the fruit of thy womb, Jesus. Hail Mary, full of grace, the Lord is with thee. Blessed art thou among women, and blessed is the fruit of thy womb, Jesus. Hail Mary, full of grace, the Lord is with thee. Blessed art thou among women, and blessed is the fruit of thy womb, Jesus. Hail Mary, full of grace, the Lord is with thee. Blessed art thou among women, and blessed is the fruit of thy womb, Jesus. Hail Mary, full of grace, the Lord is with thee. Blessed art thou among women, and blessed is the fruit of thy womb, Jesus. Hail Mary, full of grace, the Lord is with thee. Blessed art thou among women, and blessed is the fruit of thy womb, Jesus.

my Jesus. The last joyful mystery, the finding of Jesus in the temple. Our Father who art in heaven, hallowed be thy name. Thy kingdom come, thy will be done on earth as it is in heaven. Hail Mary, full of grace, the Lord is with thee. Blessed art thou amongst women, and blessed is the fruit of thy womb, Jesus. Hail Mary, full of grace, the Lord is with thee. Blessed art thou amongst women, and blessed is the fruit of thy womb, Jesus. Hail Mary, full of grace, the Lord is with thee. Blessed art thou amongst women, and blessed is the fruit of thy womb, Jesus. Hail Mary, full of grace, the Lord is with thee. Blessed art thou amongst women, and blessed is the fruit of thy womb, Jesus. Hail Mary, full of grace, the Lord is with thee. Blessed art thou amongst women, and blessed is the fruit of thy womb, Jesus. Hail Mary, full of grace, the Lord is with thee. Blessed art thou amongst women, and blessed is the fruit of thy womb, Jesus. Hail Mary, full of grace, the Lord is with thee. Blessed art thou amongst women, and blessed is the fruit of thy womb, Jesus. Hail Mary, full of grace, the Lord is with thee. Blessed art thou amongst women, and blessed is the fruit of thy womb, Jesus. Hail Mary, full of grace, the Lord is with thee. Blessed art thou amongst women, and blessed is the fruit of thy womb, Jesus. Hail Mary, full of grace, the Lord is with thee. Blessed art thou amongst women, and blessed is the fruit of thy womb, Jesus.

0: for us, O Holy Mother of God. Let us pray. O God, whose only begotten Son, by his life, death, and resurrection, has purchased for us the rewards of eternal life, grant, we beseech thee, that meditating upon these mysteries in the most holy rosary of the Blessed Virgin Mary, we may imitate what they contain and obtain what they promise, through the same Christ our Lord. Amen. In the name of the Father, and of the Son, and of
1: the divine praises and reparation to the sins of blasphemy. Blessed be God.
2: Blessed be his holy name.
1: Blessed be Jesus Christ, true God and true man.
2: Blessed be the name of Jesus.
1: Blessed be his most sacred heart.
2: Blessed be his most precious blood.
1: Blessed be Jesus in the most holy sacrament of the altar.
2: Blessed be the Holy Ghost, the Paraclete.
1: Blessed be the great Mother of God, Mary, most holy.
2: Blessed be her holy and immaculate conception.
1: Blessed be her glorious Assumption.
2: Blessed be the name of Mary, Virgin and Mother.
1: Blessed be Saint Joseph, her most chaste spouse.
2: Blessed be God in his angels and in his saints.
3: Holy Son, our Lord, who was conceived by the Holy Ghost, born of the Virgin Mary, suffered under Pontius Pilate, was crucified, died, and was buried. He descended into hell, and on the third day he rose again from the dead. He ascended into heaven and sits at the right hand of God the Father Almighty, and from thence he shall come to judge the living and the dead.
4: Amen. The Holy Ghost, all the Catholic Church, the communion of saints, forgiveness of sins, the resurrection of the body, and life and love. Amen.
3: Our Father who art in heaven, hallowed be thy name, thy kingdom come, thy will be done on earth as it is in heaven.
4: Give us this day our daily bread, and forgive us our trespasses, as we forgive those who trespass against us, and lead us not into temptation, but deliver us from evil. Amen.
3: Hail Mary, full of grace, the Lord is with thee. Blessed art thou amongst women, and blessed is the fruit of thy womb, Jesus.
4: Holy Mary, Mother of God, pray for us sinners, now and at the hour of our death. Amen.
3: Hail Mary, full of grace, the Lord is with thee. Blessed art thou amongst women, and blessed is the fruit of thy womb, Jesus.
4: Holy Mary, Mother of God, pray for us sinners, now and at the hour of our death. Amen.
3: Hail Mary, full of grace, the Lord is with thee. Blessed art thou amongst women, and blessed is the fruit of thy womb, Jesus.
4: Holy Mary, Mother of God, pray for us sinners, now and at the hour of our death.

0: five sorrowful mysteries. The first is the agony in the garden. Our Father who art in heaven, hallowed be thy name. Thy kingdom come, thy will be done on earth as it is in heaven.
1: Give us this day our daily bread, and forgive us our trespasses, as we forgive those who trespass against us. And lead us not into temptation, but deliver us from evil. Amen.
0: Hail Mary, full of grace, the Lord is with thee. Blessed art thou amongst women, and blessed is the fruit of thy womb, Jesus.
1: Holy Mary, Mother of God, pray for us sinners, now and at the hour of our death. Amen.
0: Hail Mary, full of grace, the Lord is with thee. Blessed art thou amongst women, and blessed is the fruit of thy womb, Jesus.
1: Holy Mary, Mother of God, pray for us sinners, now and at the hour of our death. Amen.
0: Hail Mary, full of grace, the Lord is with thee. Blessed art thou amongst women, and blessed is the fruit of thy womb, Jesus.
1: Holy Mary, Mother of God, pray for us sinners, now and at the hour of our death. Amen.
0: Hail Mary, full of grace, the Lord is with thee. Blessed art thou amongst women, and blessed is the fruit of thy womb, Jesus.
1: Holy Mary, Mother of God, pray for us sinners, now and at the hour of our death. Amen.
0: Hail Mary, full of grace, the Lord is with thee. Blessed art thou amongst women, and blessed is the fruit of thy womb, Jesus.
1: Holy Mary, Mother of God, pray for us sinners, now and at the hour of our death. Amen.
0: Hail Mary, full of grace, the Lord is with thee. Blessed art thou amongst women, and blessed is the fruit of thy womb, Jesus.
1: Holy Mary, Mother of God, pray for us sinners, now and at the hour of our death. Amen.
0: Hail Mary, full of grace, the Lord is with thee. Blessed art thou amongst women, and blessed is the fruit of thy womb, Jesus.
1: Holy Mary, Mother of God, pray for us sinners, now and at the hour of our death. Amen.
0: Hail Mary, full of grace, the Lord is with thee. Blessed art thou amongst women, and blessed is the fruit of thy womb, Jesus.
1: Holy Mary, Mother of God, pray for us sinners, now and at the hour of our death. Amen.
0: Hail Mary, full of grace, the Lord is with thee. Blessed art thou amongst women, and blessed is the fruit of thy womb, Jesus.
1: Holy Mary, Mother of God, pray for us sinners, now and at the hour of our death. Amen.
0: Hail Mary, full of grace, the Lord is with thee. Blessed art thou amongst women, and blessed is the fruit of thy womb, Jesus.
1: Holy Mary, Mother

0: Jesus.
1: Forgive us our sins, save us from the fires of hell, and give all souls to heaven, especially those who most need thy mercy.
0: Second sorrow for mystery, discouraging at the pillar. Our Father, who art in heaven, hallowed be thy name. Thy kingdom come, thy will be done on earth as it is in heaven.
1: Give us this day our daily bread, and forgive us our trespasses, as we forgive those who trespass against us. And lead us not into temptation, but deliver us from evil. Amen.
0: Hail Mary, full of grace, the Lord is with thee. Blessed art thou among women, and blessed is the fruit of thy womb, Jesus.
1: Holy Mary, Mother of God, pray for us sinners, now and at the hour of our death. Amen.
0: Hail Mary, full of grace, the Lord is with thee. Blessed art thou among women, and blessed is the fruit of thy womb, Jesus.
1: Holy Mary, Mother of God, pray for us sinners, now and at the hour of our death. Amen.
0: Hail Mary, full of grace, the Lord is with thee. Blessed art thou among women, and blessed is the fruit of thy womb, Jesus.
1: Holy Mary, Mother of God, pray for us sinners, now and at the hour of our death. Amen.
0: Hail Mary, full of grace, the Lord is with thee. Blessed art thou among women, and blessed is the fruit of thy womb, Jesus.
1: Holy Mary, Mother of God, pray for us sinners, now and at the hour of our death. Amen.
0: Hail Mary, full of grace, the Lord is with thee. Blessed art thou among women, and blessed is the fruit of thy womb, Jesus.
1: Holy Mary, Mother of God, pray for us sinners, now and at the hour of our death. Amen.
0: Hail Mary, full of grace, the Lord is with thee. Blessed art thou among women, and blessed is the fruit of thy womb, Jesus.
1: Holy Mary, Mother of God, pray for us sinners, now and at the hour of our death. Amen.
0: Hail Mary, full of grace, the Lord is with thee. Blessed art thou among women, and blessed is the fruit of thy womb, Jesus.
1: Holy Mary, Mother of God, pray for us sinners, now and at the hour of our death. Amen.
0: Hail Mary, full of grace, the Lord is with thee. Blessed art thou among women, and blessed is the fruit of thy womb, Jesus.
1: Holy Mary, Mother of God, pray for us sinners, now and at the hour of our death. Amen.
0: Hail Mary, full of grace, the Lord is with thee. Blessed art thou among women, and blessed is the fruit of thy womb, Jesus.
1: Holy Mary, Mother of God, pray for us sinners, now and at the hour of our death. Amen.
0: Hail Mary, full of grace, the Lord is with thee. Blessed art thou among women, and blessed is the fruit of thy womb, Jesus.

0: name of thy mercy.
1: The third sorrowful mystery is the crown of thorns. Our Father, who art in heaven, hallowed be thy name. Thy kingdom come, thy will be done on earth as it is in heaven.
0: Give us this day our daily bread, and forgive us our trespasses, as we forgive those who trespass against us. And lead us not into temptation, but deliver us from evil. Amen.
1: Hail Mary, full of grace, the Lord is with thee. Blessed art thou amongst women, and blessed is the fruit of thy womb, Jesus.
0: Holy Mary, Mother of God, pray for us sinners, now and at the hour of our death. Amen.
1: Hail Mary, full of grace, the Lord is with thee. Blessed art thou amongst women, and blessed is the fruit of thy womb, Jesus.
0: Holy Mary, Mother of God, pray for us sinners, now and at the hour of our death. Amen.
1: Grace, the Lord is with thee. Blessed art thou amongst women, and blessed is the fruit of thy womb, Jesus.
0: Holy Mary, Mother of God, pray for us sinners, now and at the hour of our death. Amen.
1: Hail Mary, full of grace, the Lord is with thee. Blessed art thou amongst women, and blessed is the fruit of thy womb, Jesus.
0: Holy Mary, Mother of God, pray for us sinners, now and at the hour of our death. Amen.
1: Hail Mary, full of grace, the Lord is with thee. Blessed art thou amongst women, and blessed is the fruit of thy womb, Jesus.
0: Holy Mary, Mother of God, pray for us sinners, now and at the hour of our death. Amen.
1: Hail Mary, full of grace, the Lord is with thee. Blessed art thou amongst women, and blessed is the fruit of thy womb, Jesus.
0: Holy Mary, Mother of God, pray for us sinners, now and at the hour of our death. Amen.
1: Hail Mary, full of grace, the Lord is with thee. Blessed art thou amongst women, and blessed is the fruit of thy womb, Jesus.
0: Holy Mary, Mother of God, pray for us sinners, now and at the hour of our death. Amen.
1: Hail Mary, full of grace, the Lord is with thee. Blessed art thou amongst women, and blessed is the fruit of thy womb, Jesus.
0: Holy Mary, Mother of God, pray for us sinners, now and at the hour of our death. Amen.
1: Hail Mary, full of grace, the Lord is with thee. Blessed art thou amongst women, and blessed is the fruit of thy womb, Jesus.
0: Holy Mary, Mother of God, pray for us sinners, now and at the hour of our death. Amen.
1: Hail Mary, full of grace, the Lord is with thee. Blessed art thou amongst women, and blessed is the fruit of thy womb, Jesus.
0: Holy Mary, Mother

0: take us out of sin, save us from fire's hell, and lead all souls to heaven, especially those who most need thy mercy.
1: The fourth sorrowful mystery is the carrying of the cross. Our Father, who art in heaven, hallowed be thy name. Thy kingdom come, thy will be done on earth as it is in heaven.
0: You are the star, and our great and give us our precious as we forgive those who trespass against us. And lead us not into temptation, but deliver us from evil. Amen.
1: Hail Mary, full of grace, the Lord is with thee. Blessed art thou amongst women, and blessed is the fruit of thy womb, Jesus.
0: Holy Mary, Mother of God, pray for us sinners, now and at the hour of our death. Amen.
1: Hail Mary, full of grace, the Lord is with thee. Blessed art thou amongst women, and blessed is the fruit of thy womb, Jesus.
0: Holy Mary, Mother of God, pray for us sinners, now and at the hour of our death. Amen.
1: Hail Mary, full of grace, the Lord is with thee. Blessed art thou amongst women, and blessed is the fruit of thy womb, Jesus.
0: Holy Mary, Mother of God, pray for us sinners, now and at the hour of our death. Amen.

0: Blessed and blessed is the fruit of thy womb, Jesus.
1: Holy Mary, Mother of God, pray for us sinners, now and at the hour of our death. Amen.
0: Hail Mary, full of grace, the Lord is with thee. Blessed art thou amongst women, and blessed is the fruit of thy womb, Jesus.
1: Holy Mary, Mother of God, pray for us sinners, now and at the hour of our death. Amen.
0: Hail Mary, full of grace, the Lord is with thee. Blessed art thou amongst women, and blessed is the fruit of thy womb, Jesus.
1: Holy Mary, Mother of God, pray for us sinners, now and at the hour of our death. Amen.
0: Full of grace, the Lord is with thee. Blessed art thou amongst women, and blessed is the fruit of thy womb, Jesus.
1: Holy Mary, Mother of God, pray for us sinners.

0: Lord Jesus,
1: forgive us our sins, save us from fire and hell, and lead all souls to heaven, especially those most in need of thy mercy.
2: The fifth soul of the mystery is the crucifixion and death of our Lord. Our Father, art in heaven, hallowed be thy name. Thy kingdom come, thy will be done on earth as it is in heaven.
0: Give us this day our daily bread, and forgive us our trespasses, as we forgive those who trespass against us. And lead us not into temptation, but deliver us from evil. Amen.
2: Hail Mary, full of grace, the Lord is with thee. Blessed art thou amongst women, and blessed is the fruit of thy womb, Jesus.
0: Holy Mary, Mother of God, pray for us sinners, now at the hour of our death. Amen.
2: Hail Mary, full of grace, the Lord is with thee. Blessed art thou amongst women, and blessed is the fruit of thy womb, Jesus.
0: Holy Mary, Mother of God, pray for us sinners, now at the hour of our death. Amen.
2: Hail Mary, full of grace, the Lord is with thee. Blessed art thou amongst women, and blessed is the fruit of thy womb, Jesus.
0: Holy Mary, Mother of God, pray for us sinners, now at the hour of our death. Amen.
2: Hail Mary, full of grace, the Lord is with thee. Blessed art thou amongst women, and blessed is the fruit of thy womb, Jesus.
0: Holy Mary, Mother of God, pray for us sinners, now at the hour of our death. Amen.
2: Hail Mary, full of grace, the Lord is with thee. Blessed art thou amongst women, and blessed is the fruit of thy womb, Jesus.
0: Holy Mary, Mother of God, pray for us sinners, now at the hour of our death. Amen.
2: Hail Mary, full of grace, the Lord is with thee. Blessed art thou amongst women, and blessed is the fruit of thy womb, Jesus.
0: Holy Mary, Mother of God, pray for us sinners, now at the hour of our death. Amen.
2: Hail Mary, full of grace, the Lord is with thee. Blessed art thou amongst women, and blessed is the fruit of thy womb, Jesus.
0: Holy Mary, Mother of God, pray for us sinners, now at the hour of our death. Amen.
2: Hail Mary, full of grace, the Lord is with thee. Blessed art thou amongst women, and blessed is the fruit of thy womb, Jesus.
0: Holy Mary, Mother of God, pray for us sinners, now at the hour of our death. Amen.
2: Hail Mary, full of grace, the Lord is with thee. Blessed art thou amongst women, and blessed is the fruit of thy womb, Jesus.
0: Holy Mary, Mother of God, pray for us sinners, now at the hour of our death. Amen.
2: Hail Mary, full of grace, the Lord is with thee. Blessed art thou amongst women, and blessed is the fruit of thy womb, Jesus.
0: Holy Mary, Mother of God, pray for us sinners, now at the hour of our death. Amen.

0: life lasting in Sabbath, the dew of God, the vengeance of the leaf, the dewiness of our sides, morning, weeping, and sighing of tears. Tell them how spacious I take it from eyes and mercy towards us. And after this, I resolve to unto us the blessed fruit of loving Jesus. O clement, O loving, O secret, O generous.
1: Pray for us, O Holy Mother of God.
0: And we may be made worthy of the promise.
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3: In the name of the Father, and of the Son, and of the Holy Ghost, and I believe in God, the Father Almighty, creator of heaven and earth, and in Jesus Christ, his only Son, our Lord, who was conceived by the Holy Ghost, born of the Virgin Mary, suffered under Pontius Pilate, was crucified, died, and was buried. He descended into hell. The third day he arose again from the dead.

0: ascended into heaven, sitteth at the right hand of God the Father Almighty. From thence shall come to judge the living and the dead. Our Father who art in heaven, hallowed be thy name. Thy kingdom come, thy will be done on earth as it is in heaven.
1: Give us this day our daily bread, and forgive us our trespasses, as we forgive those who trespass against us. And lead us not into temptation, but
0: deliver us from evil. Hail Mary, full of grace, the Lord is with thee. Blessed art thou amongst women, and blessed is the fruit of thy womb, Jesus. Hail Mary, full of grace, the Lord is with thee. Blessed art thou amongst women, and blessed is the fruit of thy womb, Jesus.
1: Holy Mary, Mother of God, pray for us sinners now.
0: Hail Mary, full of grace, the Lord is with thee. Blessed art thou amongst women, and blessed is the fruit of thy womb, Jesus.
1: Holy Mary,

0: first glorious mystery of the resurrection. Our Father, who art in heaven, hallowed be thy name. Thy kingdom come, thy will be done on earth as it is in heaven. Hail Mary, full of grace, the Lord is with thee. Blessed art thou amongst women, and blessed is the fruit of thy womb, Jesus.
1: Holy Mary, Mother of God,
0: pray for us sinners now and at the hour of our death. Amen. Hail Mary, full of grace, the Lord is with thee. Blessed art thou amongst women, and blessed is the fruit of thy womb, Jesus.
1: Holy Mary, Mother of God, pray for us sinners now and at the hour of our death.
0: Hail Mary, full of grace, the Lord is with thee. Blessed art thou amongst women, and blessed is the fruit of thy womb, Jesus.
1: Holy Mary, Mother of God, pray for us sinners now.
0: Hail Mary, full of grace, the Lord is with thee. Blessed art thou amongst women, and blessed is the fruit of thy womb, Jesus.
1: Holy Mary, Mother of God, pray for us sinners now and the hour of our death.
0: Hail Mary, full of grace, the Lord is with thee. Blessed art thou amongst women, and blessed is the fruit of thy womb, Jesus.
1: Holy Mary, Mother of God, pray for us sinners now and the hour of our death.
0: Hail Mary, full of grace, the Lord is with thee. Blessed art thou amongst women, and blessed is the fruit of thy womb, Jesus.
1: Holy Mary,
0: Hail Mary, full of grace, the Lord is with thee. Blessed art thou amongst women, and blessed is the fruit of thy womb, Jesus.
1: Holy Mary, Mother of God, pray for us sinners now and
0: at the hour. Hail Mary, full of grace, the Lord is with thee. Blessed art thou amongst women, and blessed is the fruit of thy womb, Jesus.
1: Holy Mary, Mother of God, pray for us sinners now
0: Hail Mary, full of grace, the Lord is with thee. Blessed art thou amongst women, and blessed is the fruit of thy womb, Jesus.
1: Holy Mary,
0: Hail Mary, full of grace, the Lord is with thee. Blessed art thou amongst women, and blessed is the fruit of thy womb, Jesus.
1: Holy Mary,

0: second glorious mystery is the Ascension. Our Father who art in heaven, hallowed be thy name. Thy kingdom come, thy will be done on earth as it is in heaven.
1: Give us this day our daily bread, and forgive us our trespasses, as we forgive those who trespass against us. And lead us not into temptation,
0: but deliver us from evil. Hail Mary, full of grace, the Lord is with thee. Blessed art thou amongst women, and blessed is the fruit of thy womb, Jesus.
1: Holy Mary, Mother of God, pray for us sinners now and at the hour of our death.
0: Hail Mary, full of grace, the Lord is with thee. Blessed art thou amongst women, and blessed is the fruit of thy womb, Jesus.
1: Holy Mary, Mother of God, pray for us sinners now and at the hour of our death.
0: Hail Mary, full of grace, the Lord is with thee. Blessed art thou amongst women, and blessed is the fruit of thy womb, Jesus.
1: Holy Mary, Mother of God, pray for us sinners now and at the hour of our death.
0: Hail Mary, full of grace, the Lord is with thee. Blessed art thou amongst women, and blessed is the fruit of thy womb, Jesus.
1: Holy Mary, Mother of God, pray for us sinners now and at the hour of our death.
0: Hail Mary, full of grace, the Lord is with thee. Blessed art thou amongst women, and blessed is the fruit of thy womb, Jesus.
1: Holy Mary, Mother of God, pray for us sinners now and at the hour of our death.
0: Hail Mary, full of grace, the Lord is with thee. Blessed art thou amongst women, and blessed is the fruit of thy womb, Jesus.
1: Holy Mary, Mother of God, pray for us sinners now and at the hour of our death.
0: Hail Mary, full of grace, the Lord is with thee. Blessed art thou amongst women, and blessed is the fruit of thy womb, Jesus.
1: Holy Mary, Mother of God, pray for us sinners now and at the hour of our death.
0: Hail Mary, full of grace, the Lord is with thee. Blessed art thou amongst women, and blessed is the fruit of thy womb, Jesus.
1: Holy Mary, Mother of God, pray for us.
0: Hail Mary, full of grace, the Lord is with thee. Blessed art thou amongst women, and blessed is the fruit of thy womb, Jesus.
1: Holy Mary, Mother of God, pray for us sinners now and at the hour of our death.
0: Hail Mary, full of grace, the Lord is with thee. Blessed art thou amongst women, and blessed is the fruit of thy womb, Jesus.
1: Holy Mary, Mother of God, pray for us sinners now and at the hour of our death.

0: The third glorious mystery is the descent of the Holy Ghost upon the apostles and Mary. Our Father, who art in heaven, hallowed be thy name. Thy kingdom come, thy will be done on earth as it is in heaven.
1: Give us this day our daily bread, and forgive us our trespasses, as we forgive those who trespass against us. And lead us not into temptation, but deliver us from evil.
0: Hail Mary, full of grace, the Lord is with thee. Blessed art thou amongst women, and blessed is the fruit of thy womb, Jesus.
1: Holy Mary, Mother of God, pray for us sinners now.
0: Hail Mary, full of grace, the Lord is with thee. Blessed art thou amongst women, and blessed is the fruit of thy womb, Jesus.
1: Holy Mary, Mother of God, pray for us sinners now and at the hour of our
0: death. Hail Mary, full of grace, the Lord is with thee. Blessed art thou amongst women, and blessed is the fruit of thy womb, Jesus.
1: Holy Mary, Mother of God, pray for us sinners now and at the hour of our death.
0: Hail Mary, full of grace, the Lord is with thee. Blessed art thou amongst women, and blessed is the fruit of thy womb, Jesus.
1: Holy Mary, Mother of God, pray for us sinners now and at the hour of our death.
0: Hail Mary, full of grace, the Lord is with thee. Blessed art thou amongst women, and blessed is the fruit of thy womb, Jesus.
1: Holy Mary, Mother of God, pray for us sinners now and at the hour of our death.
0: Hail Mary, full of grace, the Lord is with thee. Blessed art thou amongst women, and blessed is the fruit of thy womb, Jesus.
1: Holy Mary, Mother of God, pray for us sinners now and at the hour of our death.
0: Hail Mary, full of grace, the Lord is with thee. Blessed art thou amongst women, and blessed is the fruit of thy womb, Jesus.
1: Holy Mary, Mother of God, pray for us sinners now and at the hour of our death.
0: Hail Mary, full of grace, the Lord is with thee. Blessed art thou amongst women, and blessed is the fruit of thy womb, Jesus.
1: Holy Mary, Mother of God,
0: Hail Mary, full of grace, the Lord is with thee. Blessed art thou amongst women, and blessed is the fruit of thy womb, Jesus.
1: Holy Mary, Mother of God, pray for us sinners now and at the hour of our death.
0: Hail Mary, full of grace, the Lord is with thee. Blessed art thou amongst women, and blessed is the fruit of thy womb, Jesus.
1: Holy Mary, Mother of God, pray for us sinners now and at the hour of our death.

0: Forgive us our sins, and save us from fire and fire. Lead all souls to heaven, especially
1: those who are in the fourth glorious mystery is the Assumption. Our Father, who art in heaven, hallowed be thy name. Thy kingdom come, thy will be done on earth as it is in heaven.
0: Give us this day our daily bread, and forgive us our trespasses, as we forgive those who trespass against us. And lead us not into temptation, but deliver
1: us. Hail Mary, full of grace, the Lord is with thee. Blessed art thou among women, and blessed is the fruit of thy womb, Jesus.
0: Holy Mary, Mother of God, pray for us sinners, now and at the hour of our
1: death. Hail Mary, full of grace, the Lord is with thee. Blessed art thou among women, and blessed is the fruit of thy womb, Jesus.
0: Holy Mary, Mother of God, pray for us sinners, now and at the hour of our death.
1: Hail Mary, full of grace, the Lord is with thee. Blessed art thou among women, and blessed is the fruit of thy womb, Jesus.
0: Holy Mary, Mother of God, pray for us sinners, now and at the hour of our death.
1: Hail Mary, full of grace, the Lord is with thee. Blessed art thou among women, and blessed is the fruit of thy womb, Jesus.
0: Holy Mary, Mother of God, pray for us sinners, now and at the hour of our death.
1: Hail Mary, full of grace, the Lord is with thee. Blessed art thou among women, and blessed is the fruit of thy womb, Jesus.
0: Holy Mary, Mother of God, pray for us sinners, now and at the hour of our death.
1: Hail Mary, full of grace, the Lord is with thee. Blessed art thou among women, and blessed is the fruit of thy womb, Jesus.
0: Holy Mary, Mother of God, pray for us sinners, now and at the hour of our death.
1: Hail Mary, full of grace, the Lord is with thee. Blessed art thou among women, and blessed is the fruit of thy womb, Jesus.
0: Holy Mary, Mother of God, pray for us sinners, now and at the hour of our death.
1: Hail Mary, full of grace, the Lord is with thee. Blessed art thou among women, and blessed is the fruit of thy womb, Jesus.
0: Holy Mary, Mother of God, pray for us sinners, now and at the hour of our death.
1: Hail Mary, full of grace, the Lord is with thee. Blessed art thou among women, and blessed is the fruit of thy womb, Jesus.
0: Holy Mary, Mother of God, pray for us sinners, now and at the hour of our death.
1: Hail Mary, full of grace, the Lord is with thee. Blessed art thou among women, and blessed is the fruit of thy womb, Jesus.
0: Holy Mary, Mother of God, pray for us sinners, now and at the hour of our death.

0: Jesus.
1: Forgive us our sins.
2: The fifth, glorious is the coronation. Our Father, who art in heaven, hallowed be thy name. Thy kingdom come, thy will be done on earth as it is in heaven.
1: Give us this
3: day our daily bread, and forgive us our trespasses, as we forgive those who trespass against us. And lead us not into temptation, but deliver us from evil.
2: Hail Mary, full of grace, the Lord is with thee. Blessed art thou amongst women, and blessed is the fruit of thy womb, Jesus.
1: Holy Mary, Mother of God,
3: pray for us sinners, now at the hour of our death.
2: Hail Mary, full of grace, the Lord is with thee. Blessed art thou amongst women, and blessed is the fruit of thy womb, Jesus.
3: Holy Mary, Mother of God, pray for us sinners, now at the hour of our death.
2: Hail Mary, full of grace, the Lord is with thee. Blessed art thou amongst women, and blessed is the fruit of thy womb, Jesus.
3: Holy Mary, Mother of God, pray for us sinners, now at the hour of our death.
2: Full of grace, the Lord is with thee. Blessed art thou amongst women, and blessed is the fruit of thy womb, Jesus.
3: Holy Mary, Mother of God, pray for us sinners, now and at the hour of our death.
2: Hail Mary, full of grace, the Lord is with thee. Blessed art thou amongst women, and blessed is the fruit of thy womb, Jesus.
3: Holy Mary, Mother of God, pray for us sinners, now and at the hour of our death.
2: Hail Mary, full of grace, the Lord is with thee. Blessed art thou amongst women, and blessed is the fruit of thy womb, Jesus.
3: Holy Mary, Mother of God, pray for us sinners, now and at the hour of our death.
2: Hail Mary, full of grace, the Lord is with thee. Blessed art thou amongst women, and blessed is the fruit of thy womb, Jesus.
3: Holy Mary, Mother of God, pray for us sinners, now and at the hour of our death.
2: Hail Mary, full of grace, the Lord is with thee. Blessed art thou amongst women, and blessed is the fruit of thy womb, Jesus.
3: Holy Mary, Mother of God, pray for us sinners, now and at the hour of our death.
2: Grace, Lord, is with thee. Blessed art thou amongst women, and blessed is the fruit of thy womb, Jesus.
3: Holy Mary, Mother of God, pray for us sinners, now and at the hour of our death.
2: Hail Mary, full of grace, Lord, is with thee. Blessed art thou amongst women, and blessed is the fruit of thy womb, Jesus.
3: Holy Mary,

0: 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Lead all souls to heaven, especially those who most need mercy. Hail, Holy Queen,
1: Mother of mercy, and Lord of our sins, and our Lord. To thee we cry, our precious Son of God. To thee we send up our sighs, mourning, and weeping, and our fountain of tears. 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And grant the good spirit of God, shown unto us the blessed fruit of thy womb, Jesus. Upon the blood of all sins, we pray.
0: Pray for us, Holy Mother of God. Let us pray. O God, whose only begotten Son, by his life, death, and resurrection, hath purchased for us the rewards of eternal salvation, grant, we beseech thee, that in meditating upon these mysteries of the most holy rosary of the Blessed Virgin Mary, we may imitate what they contain and obtain what they promise, through the same Christ our Lord.
2: Amen. Concerning cell phones, I want to discourage you and tell you you shouldn't bring your cell phone into the church to read like a missile. You don't want to be using that as your missile. Why is that? Well, first of all, it's not becoming to the house of God. And you can imagine if the priest and I were using an iPad at the altar instead of the missile, that's really off-putting and not very respectful. We would drag the electronic world right into the sanctuary and right to the altar for sacrifice. And yet you're in the sacrifice, you're in the sanctuary of God, and you're attending Mass. So I discourage you from using your cell phone and may become a little more serious on my prohibition on that. But right now I want you to take the initiative to use your missal. The missal is the book given to us by the church to follow the Mass, to learn the prayers, to receive the graces that come through this particular day. It would be better to pray your rosary than to read your electronic phone. And another reason, dear faithful, is the example we give to our children and to all of those who come to church. We're often telling them, we often know, we read, we study how these things impose themselves into our families, into our schools. And can you imagine that? If at home it's the cell phone, at school it's the iPad, and at church it's again the cell phone, we're never free of it. It follows us everywhere. It's as though that's our new way of looking through life. And it's really condemning of the mind. And plus, think of the distractions that come through it. Not only might you have Father Johnson get mad at you if it rings, but the little text pops up. Oh, I just got to check and see who that is. Oh, a new email came through. Oh. And we're always looking at that screen. We're always going to see the things that notify us. And then we could go into all the other reasons maybe it's not so good, such as, do we want the government and the cell phone companies to always be tracking where we are? Where we sat in the church and what we said? Do we want that always an imposition in our faith and in our life? I don't. So I think we really need to move away from it. And lastly, is just the delight of reading a book over looking at the phone. And I can tell you that's so true to me and reading my breviary. Sometimes I have to use a phone in traveling to the airport or when it's dark outside because I don't have a flashlight. The light is better coming right from the text, right? But when I go back to my breviary, just like reading the Bible, it's different. It's a different sensation, a different delight. There's a certain grace given by God by reading the official text of the church, which is the missal. So I ask you to take these things into consideration and get away from those electronics following you into church and buy and use the missals. You know how often we find missals hanging around the church that nobody claims? It's a whole stack of them in the main office, and so I let them sit there for a little bit. Then I have a special sale at half price for those who may need a missal. But how can we buy our missal and not use it, or not buy a missal and figure that we're going to attend the Mass properly? We should not be twiddling our thumbs or picking our fingers at Mass. We should be following the Mass and not through the phone.
3: The Seven Sorrows Devotion. According to St. Elizabeth of Hungary, those who invoke the Heavenly Mother through her sorrows will obtain true sorrow for their sins before death. Our Savior will protect them in their tribulations, especially at the hour of death. He will impress upon them the memory of his passion and will reward them for it in heaven. He will commit such devout servants to the hands of Mary that she may dispose of them according to her pleasure and obtain for them all the graces she desires. According to St. Bridget of Sweden, the Blessed Mother promises 7 graces to those who honor her daily by saying 7 Hail Marys while meditating on her sorrows. I will give peace to their families. They will be enlightened about the divine mysteries. I will console them in their pains and I will accompany them in their work. I will give them as much as they ask for, as long as it does not interfere with the adorable will of my divine Son or the sanctification of their souls. I will defend them in their spiritual battles with the infernal enemy, and I will protect them at every instant of their lives. I will visibly help them at the moment of their death. They will see the face of their mother. I have obtained this grace from my divine Son, that those who propagate this devotion to my tears and sorrows will be taken directly from this earthly life to eternal happiness, since all their sins will be forgiven, and my Son will be their eternal consolation and joy. Mary's 7 sorrows, in the name of the Father, and of the Son, and of the Holy Ghost, amen. Number 1, the prophecy. The prophet Simeon tells the Blessed Mary that a sword of sorrow will pierce her soul because of her new baby son. Hail Mary, full of grace, the Lord is with thee. Blessed art thou among women, and blessed is the fruit of thy womb, Jesus. Holy Mary, Mother of God, pray for us sinners now and at the hour of our death. Amen. Number 2, the flight. The Holy Family must flee in the night to Egypt to escape the mass murder of the newborn children of Israel. Hail Mary, full of grace, the Lord is with thee. Blessed art thou among women, and blessed is the fruit of thy womb, Jesus. Holy Mary, Mother of God, pray for us sinners now and at the hour of our death. Amen. Number 3, the search. For 3 long days and nights, Mary and Joseph search for their missing child who is lost without a trace. Hail Mary, full of grace, the Lord is with thee. Blessed art thou among women, and blessed is the fruit of thy womb, Jesus. Holy Mary, Mother of God, pray for us sinners now and at the hour of our death. Amen. Number 4, the meeting. Mary sees her son, Jesus, all crushed, torn, broken, and bleeding as he carries the cross upon which he will soon be brutally hung. Hail Mary, full of grace, the Lord is with thee. Blessed art thou among women, and blessed is the fruit of thy womb, Jesus. Holy Mary, Mother of God, pray for us sinners now and at the hour of our death. Amen. Number 5, the death. Mary's blood-soaked son is nailed to his cross, tortured, mocked, and spit upon by those for whose love he dies thirsting. Hail Mary, full of grace, the Lord is with thee. Blessed art thou among women, and blessed is the fruit of thy womb, Jesus. Holy Mary, Mother of God, pray for us sinners now and at the hour of our death. Amen. Number 6, the piercing. Jesus' heart is torn open by a lance to prove his death before he is taken down from the cross and laid in the arms of his mother. Hail Mary, full of grace, the Lord is with thee. Blessed art thou among women, and blessed is the fruit of thy womb, Jesus. Holy Mary, Mother of God, pray for us sinners now and at the hour of our death. Amen. Number 7, the burial. Mary's pale and lifeless son is taken from her arms and placed in a cold rock tomb, and the entrance is closed and sealed. Hail Mary, full of grace, the Lord is with thee. Blessed art thou among women, and blessed is the fruit of thy womb, Jesus. Holy Mary, Mother of God, pray for us sinners now and at the hour of our death. Amen. In the name of the Father, and of the Son, and of the Holy Ghost. Amen.
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